0: Expect a hot and sunny afternoon with highs reaching 99 degrees. Winds will pick up to 25 miles per hour by evening, bringing isolated thunderstorms. Tonight, temperatures cool to the mid-70s under partly cloudy skies. In the capital city today, expect a warm afternoon with highs reaching 88 degrees and a slight chance of showers and thunderstorms. Winds from the southeast at 10 miles per hour. Evening temperatures will drop to the mid-70s under mostly cloudy skies.
1: 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Now let's take a look at our top headlines today. Offa Air Force Base teamed up with local emergency groups today to stage a mass accident response exercise. Organizers say the drill simulated a large-scale aircraft crash with multiple casualties to test medical care communication and community coordination. Base Commander Colonel Aaron Gray says the realistic training strengthens recovery readiness ahead of the upcoming Defenders of Freedom Air and Space Show. Organizers like the Red Cross and USO joined in to fine-tune emergency plans before the massive air show hits Offa on August 8th and 9th. Downtown Norfolk is revving its engines today for the 6th annual Norfolk Area Streetcars Car Show. The River Point District is packed with hundreds of classic hot rods, sleek muscle cars, and everything in between. Organizers say it's a full day of chrome, awesome food, and family fun, all tracking toward a great cause to support local families. The single-day event concluded in the afternoon with an awards ceremony crowning the top vehicles across multiple judging categories. A new children's museum in central Nebraska has officially opened its doors after nearly a decade of planning and construction. NCN's Peter Rice has the story from Grand Island.
2: After 7 years of planning, fundraising, and construction, Grand Island's Epic Discovery Center is officially open. What started as an idea nearly a decade ago is now a place where children can learn, explore, and play. Community leaders, donors and supporters gathered Friday to celebrate the grand opening in Grand Island.
3: This has been 7 years in the making. It's wild that we are all here today, and we are so excited to share Epic Discovery Center. We couldn't be more excited to open the doors, to have kids inside. We've had a few sneak previews the last 2 weeks, which have been bringing tears to all of our eyes, watching kids enjoy all of the hard work that we've put in the last 7 years.
2: The Hands-On Learning Center transforms a former city building into an interactive space designed for children and families.
4: Epic was simply an idea, a belief that our community deserved a place where children and families could learn, explore, create, and discover together. A place where curiosity would be celebrated, imagination would be encouraged, and hands-on learning would inspire the next generation.
2: Leaders say the center will give children opportunities to build confidence, spark curiosity, and discover new interests through hands-on experiences. They also believe the attraction will help draw families from across central Nebraska and beyond.
5: You should all be very proud of what we've accomplished or what you've accomplished. This is an amazing place for our kids to visit, to learn and have fun, and maybe even discover a new interest.
4: Children will walk through these doors, and when they walk through these doors for the very first time, I hope every single person who played a role in this journey feels a sense of pride, because this project belongs to all of us.
2: Supporters say the center's opening is just the beginning of what they hope will become a community resource for generations to come. In Grand Island, Peter Rice, News Channel Nebraska.
1: An Omaha man is in custody after an attempted bank robbery led to a foot chase Friday night. Police say 49-year-old Frederick Patterson III walked into the First Citizens Bank near 33rd and Farnham, handed an employee a note demanding cash, and threatened staff. Investigators say Patterson ended up fleeing the scene empty-handed, but officers tracked him down nearby. Following a short foot pursuit, Patterson was arrested and booked into Douglas County Corrections on charges of attempted robbery and obstructing an officer. Ground here on News Channel Nebraska. We've got more news up next.
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3: Local first responders and volunteers taught kids the rules of the road at the Landon Boss Memorial Bicycle Rodeo. Here's Oliver Begman with the full story.
4: Both children and officers worked hand in hand at the 19th Landon Boss Memorial Bicycle Rodeo at the Norfolk YMCA Pedal Park. The event was founded by Dave Boss, whose son Landon passed away at the age of 7 after an accident while riding his scooter.
5: Really, the main goal is to promote trauma awareness and safety for rules of the road for children on bicycles and scooters. And for those youngsters that use our roadways, we really just want them to learn what's proper and legal and ultimately what's safe for them.
4: Local police officers and first responders walk the children through Pedal Park while teaching them how to properly ride their bikes. The officers showed children the importance of checking for stop and yield signs, along with avoiding debris on the road.
6: Essentially, it boils down to if you're on the street, you follow the rules of the road just like a car, and when you're on the sidewalks, then you're a pedestrian, you get off, and when it's safe to do so, everybody's yield, you walk your bike across after you've looked both ways.
4: Stations were also set up to ensure each child was outfitted with proper gear to help them be as safe as they could while riding on a bike or a scooter.
5: We have people here that look at the bicycles and make sure that the tires have the right air, the chains are tight, handlebars aren't loose, just so having a safe piece of equipment.
6: It's good to be out here in the community doing positive things. Police work, so a lot of that kind of stuff. People think it's a lot of enforcement type things, but it's also being out with the public and educating them. That's part we really like to do.
4: In Norfolk, Oliver Begeman, News Channel Nebraska.
3: University of Nebraska-Lincoln experts are closely monitoring a dangerous livestock parasite moving through the South. The new world screw worm was recently confirmed in Texas. While the flesh-eating pest has not been detected in Nebraska, local ag officials and the UNL Veterinarian Diagnostic Lab are already coordinating with federal partners to ensure early detection. State officials urge livestock producers to monitor their herds closely. If you spot any unusual flies or larvae, contact your local veterinarian or the Nebraska Department of Agriculture immediately. Torrential downpours from severe storms Friday night sent creeks and small streams out of their banks in Saline County in southeast Nebraska. Turkey Creek, just south of DeWitt, was flooding nearby cropland and trees early Saturday morning. The National Weather Service projected Turkey Creek will crest at that location at around 25.7 feet by midday today, nearly 6 feet above flood stage. Bearing additional rain and runoff in the region, the creek was expected to drop below flood stage by early Sunday morning. During severe weather Friday night, strong thunderstorms parked over southern Saline County, northern Jefferson County, and western Gage County. Rainfall totals in some locations ranged from 5 to 7 inches. Water was over several roads north of Swan in Saline County, with Walnut Creek out of its banks. More

0: rain could fall on Sunday.
1: Headliner knockout. Little Texas brings the Platinum 90 sing-alongs that still crank like it's 1994.
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10: Looking at Kearney. Saturday brings sunny skies with a high of 88 degrees and a low of 63. Expect southeast winds at 15 miles per hour. Sunday will be partly cloudy, reaching up to 83 degrees, cooling down to 63 overnight. A slight chance of rain at 11%. Monday sees temperatures rising to a warm 87 degrees with lows around 63. There's a higher chance of rain at 22%. Tuesday heats up significantly with highs soaring to an impressive 97 degrees and lows near 72. Minimal rain expected. Wednesday cools slightly to a high of 93 and low of 62, with only a minor chance for precipitation at just about 10%. Moving north to Norfolk. Saturday brings a warm day with highs reaching 91 degrees and lows at 65. Expect mostly sunny skies with a slight breeze from the southeast at 13 miles per hour. Sunday cools down to 82 degrees with a low of 63. There's a chance of rain at 27%, so keep an umbrella handy just in case. Monday warms up again to 80 degrees, dropping to 66 overnight. Rain is unlikely, making it perfect for outdoor activities. Tuesday sees temperatures soaring to a hot 95 degrees, with lows around 73. A higher chance of rain at 39% could bring some relief.

0: News Channel Nebraska inviting you to be part of our weather picture of the week. Got a great shot of a spectacular sunrise or sunset? How about an impressive look at a Nebraska thunderstorm? We want to see it. Show off your view of Nebraska's beautiful and sometimes wild weather.
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9: Woo! The event hosted by KHAS Radio in Hastings featured morning show host Brandon J. McDermott riding a lawnmower on a trailer through town while making stops at local businesses throughout the day. McDermott said the event is designed to help spotlight the services and businesses available in the Hastings community.
10: It's been a lot of fun boosting these businesses up, talking about them, and hearing from folks that they're excited to win each of the prizes. Even if they don't win the $6,000 lawnmower, they might win a $1,000 golf package or, you know, something similar to that, a free membership to the Hastings Museum, for example.
9: Stops along the way included Pepsi Cola of Hastings, Motor Park Hastings, Irma's Authentic Mexican Food, Casa of South Central Nebraska, and more. Big G's Ace owner, Bob Foote, says participating in the event has had a noticeable impact on his business.
11: We get a lot of traffic off this, and we get a lot of recognition for our store. We get probably over 700 entries into the contest today. That says a lot for what we've got going on, and so it's exciting.
9: Before Friday's tour, radio listeners submitted guesses predicting how long the route would take to complete, with the grand prize being a $6,000 riding lawnmower. McDermott crossed the finish line at 5:31 p.m., officially completing the route in 5 hours and 31 minutes. For News Channel Nebraska, I'm Brandon Shanahan.
10: Listen, how many folks have we talked to today? Dozens.
7: 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Grand Island-based Bosselman Pump and Pantry announced an agreement to buy 21 standalone Hy-Vee Fast and Fresh locations. The multi-million dollar deal includes 2 locations in the Omaha Metro along stores across Iowa and Minnesota. Once the acquisition closes in July, the company's regional footprint will grow to 69 locations. Fast-developing, slow-moving thunderstorms dropped torrential rain across southeast Nebraska Friday night. Severe thunderstorm warnings were

0: traded for Saline, Jefferson, Gage, Lancaster, Seward, and Odo counties. A tornado warning was issued for southern Saline County, where a trained weather spotter reported a funnel cloud about 4 miles east of the village of Swanton just after 7:30 p.m. No damage reports had been received. The storms carried the potential of wind gusts to 60 miles per hour with hail up to the size of ping pong balls in some of the storms. In Beatrice, pea-sized hail fell for about 5 to 10 minutes. Weather spotters reported 75 mile per hour wind gusts in southern Lancaster County. The National Weather Service issued flash flood warnings for parts of Saline, Jefferson, Lancaster, Gage, Cass, and Odo counties. Some areas had received 3 to 5 inches of rain.
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8: In Columbus, good afternoon. Expect mostly sunny skies with temperatures around 86 degrees. Winds will be coming from the southeast at 12 miles per hour, keeping conditions pleasant. As we move into the evening, partly cloudy skies will dominate with temperatures dropping to about 78 degrees by late evening. Winds remain steady from the southeast. Sunday brings a slight chance of rain at 33%, with highs near 80 and lows around 64 degrees. Southeast winds will range from 6 to 13 miles per hour. Monday looks mostly sunny and warm, reaching up to a comfortable high of 87 degrees and dipping down to a low of 66 overnight. Tuesday could see some showers with a higher chance of precipitation at 40%. Temperatures soar to a hot high of 93 degrees, cooling slightly overnight. Wednesday stays warm at a high of around 94 degrees, but watch for stronger southwest winds between 16 and 5 miles per hour. Rain chances drop slightly. Thursday cools down slightly with highs near 85 degrees. Winds shift northwest, bringing breezy conditions. Looking at Beatrice. Good morning. Expect partly sunny skies with a slight chance of showers and thunderstorms. Temperatures will rise to around 87 degrees by late afternoon, with winds from the south at 12 to 13 miles per hour. As evening approaches, the chance of showers remains slight. Temperatures will gradually drop to the mid-70s under mostly cloudy skies. Winds will shift slightly southeast at about

0: 9 miles per hour. Sunday brings a higher chance of rain at 44%, with highs near 81 degrees and lows around 66 degrees. Winds continue from the southeast. Monday looks drier with just a 6% rain chance and warmer temperatures reaching up to 80 degrees. Tuesday heats up further to a high of 93 degrees, accompanied by a moderate rain risk at 41%. Wednesday will be breezy, as southwest winds pick up significantly between 22 to 28 miles per hour, bringing temperatures soaring to nearly record highs of about 95 degrees. Thursday cools slightly with highs near the low 90s and continued breezy conditions. Moving to the west, in Scotts Bluff. Good afternoon! Expect sunny skies with temperatures reaching up to 99 degrees by 4 p.m. Winds from the southeast will pick up, reaching speeds of 20 miles per hour. As we move into the evening, isolated showers and thunderstorms may develop. Temperatures will drop to the mid-80s by 9 p.m., with winds gusting at 25 miles per hour. Sunday brings a slight chance of rain with highs near 98 degrees and lows around 60. Winds from the south at up to 15 miles per hour. Monday cools down slightly to a high of 88 degrees under partly cloudy skies.
1: Dozens of kids and teens from several states are in Valentine this weekend for a cattle show. NCN's Casey Wannenberg caught up with competitors as they prepared their animals for the Heart City Cattle Battle.
2: You want to go up with it because when you fit them, you put their legs up to make them look bigger.
3: Claire Rum from Stewart, Nebraska.
2: On the body, you want to blow it forward.
3: Has traveled across the country showing cattle.
2: From Missouri to Kansas, all the way to California.
3: But this weekend, the 16-year-old is in her home state.
2: I started showing cattle when I was about 5.
3: In Valentine for the Heart City Cattle Battle.
2: There's a lot of responsibility that goes into it. Early mornings, late nights, figuring out feeding schedules.
4: It ain't just grab one and go. Because if you and your calf haven't done the dance at home a couple of times, you're going to dance in the ring and not in a good way.
2: Forward with their hair.
3: This is the fifth year of the youth-focused event. Organizers say it continues to grow each year, with more than 100 cattle expected this year.
4: If you go west of here, there's some shows. If you go east here, there's some shows. There's really nothing out here in the middle of the heart of Nebraska and Sandhills. And so we put a show on to give people a great place to come to and have just a really fun weekend, honestly. This is their first show outside their county fair.
3: Josh Delaney is one of the event's organizers.
4: If you look at the data, it's a proven fact that kids go through 4-H and show cattle are less likely to do all the things you don't want kids to do. It gives them a jump start in their whole life. It teaches them responsibility, work ethic.
3: And while showing takes time, effort, and dedication,
2: next weekend I will go out to David City, Nebraska.
3: Rum says it's worth every second.
2: From working in the barn to washing them to then going to a show and getting them fit and just being able to be in the ring with people you know, it's really a true experience that I wish everyone could experience.
3: An experience that's shaping more than just champion cattle, but future generations. In Valentine, Casey Wannenberg, News Channel, Nebraska.
1: Omaha Police Chief Todd Schmader is addressing growing dangers on the street after 4 Metro officers were shot at in just 2 months. Sydney Babb from our news partners at First Alert 6 has more.
5: Metropolitan area that have been shot at within probably the last 8 or 9 months. That's an extremely high number.
6: Most recently this past Tuesday in South Omaha, then one last Friday in Papillion, another in mid-April off of Blair High Road, and finally in mid-May, again in South Omaha.
5: People ask me, why is that occurring?
6: Chief Schmaderer shared potential reasons suspects shoot at officers in his department and others in these events.
5: With all the law enforcement officers being shot at, they are attempting to arrest somebody that's going to go to prison. And that individual, either through mental illness, through their disposition that's nasty, or both, doesn't want to go.
6: The OPD chief says his officers are being more precise by intervening violent offenders before they're out in the community.
5: And the old adage, we're fishing with a spear now instead of a net, probably plays out. And law enforcement is just putting themselves in those more dangerous positions more and more and more. And they do that for society. And so I do think there is some correlation between the low crime and the double truth, more officers are being assaulted.
6: He believes that precision is also why the homicide rate for this year is at 4.
5: And that's 4 too many, but we've never been at this point where we've just had 4. So this is an all-time low year, low number of shootings as well.
6: On Friday, they added a group of 35 officers to that team. That's just the beginning of the department and Mayor Ewing's goal to increase the force.
5: We're going to add to that in the end of June with a class of about 40. And then in January, we look to put a class on of about 50. That's going to put us very close to our authorized strength.
6: Helping the department and city see the light at the end of the tunnel.
5: And that's a nice feeling. There's a lot of unknowns in the previous years. We just really struggled to get the applicants. Now the applicants are here. It's a matter of time, putting them in the academy, getting them graduated.
6: In Omaha, I'm Sydney Babb, First Alert 6.
0: Today in Norfolk. Expect mostly sunny skies and warm temperatures around 90 degrees this afternoon, with southeast winds at 13 miles per hour. Clouds increase into the evening, cooling to the mid-70s overnight. Looking at Kearney. Expect a mostly sunny afternoon with highs reaching 88 degrees. Winds will be from the southeast at 15 miles per hour. Evening brings mostly cloudy skies, cooling to 68 degrees overnight. Minimal chance moving west to Scott's Bluff. Expect a hot and sunny afternoon with highs reaching 99 degrees. Winds will pick up to 25 miles per hour by evening, bringing isolated thunderstorms. Tonight, temperatures cool to the mid-70s under partly cloudy skies. In the capital city today, expect a warm afternoon with highs reaching 88 degrees and a slight chance of showers and thunderstorms. Winds from the southeast at 10 miles per hour. Evening temperatures will drop to the mid-70s under mostly cloudy skies.
1: Welcome back to News Channel Nebraska. Now let's take another look at today's top stories. Offutt Air Force Base teamed up with local emergency groups today to stage a mass accident response exercise. Organizers say the drill simulated a large-scale aircraft crash with multiple casualties to test medical care communication and community coordination. Base Commander Colonel Aaron Gray says the realistic training strengthens recovery readiness ahead of the upcoming Defenders of Freedom Air and Space Show. Organizers like the Red Cross and USO joined in to fine-tune emergency plans before the massive air show hits Offutt on August 8th and 9th. Federal, state, and Lancaster County leaders gathered to mark the start of a $100 million reconstruction of Lincoln Airport's main runway. At nearly 13,000 feet long, runway 1836 is one of the longest in the entire country. Officials say the multi-year project isn't just about replacing pavement. It's about preserving a critical defense asset. The runway routinely supports the Nebraska Air National Guard and some of the largest military aircrafts in the nation's inventory. Officials say funding for the massive upgrade is a joint effort between federal, state, and local resources. You know, it's crazy. An Omaha man is in custody after an attempted bank robbery led to a foot chase Friday night. Police say 49-year-old Frederick Patterson III walked into the First Citizens Bank near 33rd and Farnham, handed an employee a note demanding cash, and threatened staff. Investigators say Patterson ended up fleeing the scene empty-handed, but officers tracked him down nearby. Following a short foot pursuit, Patterson was arrested and booked into Douglas County Corrections on charges of attempted robbery and obstructing an officer. Downtown Norfolk is revving its engines today for the 6th annual Norfolk Area Streetcars Car Show. The River Point District is packed with hundreds of classic cars, hot rods, sleek muscle cars, and everything in between. Organizers say it's a full day of chrome, awesome food, and family fun, all tracking toward a great cause to support local families. The single-day event concluded in the afternoon with an award ceremony crowning the top vehicles across multiple judging categories. Former Nebraska Senator Ben Sasse spent Friday at the UNL campus sharing words of wisdom with high school juniors at Cornhusker Boys State. Sasse, who was elected Boys State Governor back in 1989, talked to the 300 reps about AI, economics, and his own terminal cancer diagnosis. Given 3 months to live 5 months ago, Sass credited an experimental drug for extending his time.

0: Students called the interaction transformative, saying it reminded them that even elected officials are real humans fighting real battles. Local first responders and volunteers taught kids the rules of the road at the Landon Boss Memorial Bicycle Rodeo. Here's Oliver Begman with the full story.
1: Both children and officers worked hand in hand at the 19th Landon Boss Memorial Bicycle Rodeo at the Norfolk YMCA Pedal Park. The event was founded by Dave Boss, whose son Landon passed away at the age of 7 after an accident while riding his scooter.
2: Really, the main goal is to promote trauma awareness and safety for rules of the road for children on bicycles and scooters. And for those youngsters that use our roadways, we really just want them to learn what's proper and legal and ultimately what's safe for them.
1: Local police officers and first responders walked the children through Pedal Park while teaching them how to properly ride their bikes. The officers showed children the importance of checking for stop and yield signs, along with avoiding debris on the road.
3: Essentially, it boils down to if you're on the street, you follow the rules of the road just like a car, and when you're on the sidewalks, then you're a pedestrian, you get off, and when it's safe to do so, everybody's yield, you walk your bike across after you've looked both ways.
1: Stations were also set up to ensure each child was outfitted with proper gear to help them be as safe as they could while riding on a bike or a scooter.
2: We have people here that look at the bicycles and make sure that the tires have the right air, the chains are tight, handlebars aren't loose, just so having a safe piece of equipment.
3: It's good to be out here in the community doing positive things. Police work, so a lot of that kind of stuff. People think it's a lot of enforcement type things, but it's also being out with the public and educating them. That's part we really like to do.
1: In Norfolk, Oliver Begeman, News Channel Nebraska.
0: A massive drug and weapons bust in Lincoln has a 25-year-old man behind bars. Nebraska State Patrol investigators say they intercepted a suspicious package containing 4 pounds of marijuana, then used an undercover officer to deliver it to a home near 56 and Baldwin. Moments after, Isaiah Sadler reportedly took the package inside. Officials say SWAT officers raided the house. Inside, police seized 15 firearms, ammunition, and a massive stash of drugs, including over 10 pounds of marijuana and mushrooms. He's due back in court on July 13th. A new children's museum in central Nebraska has officially opened its doors after nearly a decade of planning and construction. NCN's Peter Rice has the story from Grand Island.
4: After 7 years of planning, fundraising, and construction, Grand Island's Epic Discovery Center is officially open. What started as an idea nearly a decade ago is now a place where children can learn, explore, and play. Community leaders, donors, and supporters gathered Friday to celebrate the grand opening in Grand Island.
5: This has been 7 years in the making. It's wild that we are all here today, and we are so excited to share Epic Discovery Center. We couldn't be more excited to open the doors, to have kids inside. We've had a few sneak previews the last 2 weeks, which have been bringing tears to all of our eyes, watching kids enjoy all of the hard work that we've put in the last 7 years.
4: The Hands-On Learning Center transforms a former city building into an interactive space designed for children and families.
6: Epic was simply an idea, a belief that our community deserved a place where children and families could learn, explore, create, and discover together. A place where curiosity would be celebrated, imagination would be encouraged, and hands-on learning would inspire the next generation.
4: Leaders say the center will give children opportunities to build confidence, spark curiosity, and discover new interests through hands-on experiences. They also believe the attraction will help draw families from across central Nebraska and beyond.
7: You should all be very proud of what we've accomplished or what you've accomplished. This is an amazing place for our kids to visit, to learn and have fun, and maybe even discover a new interest.
6: Children will walk through these doors. And when they walk through these doors for the very first time, I hope every single person who played a role in this journey feels a sense of pride, because this project belongs to all of us.
4: Supporters say the

0: center's opening is just the beginning of what they hope will become a community resource for generations to come. In Grand Island, Peter Rice, News, Channel Nebraska.
1: Fast-developing, slow-moving thunderstorms dropped torrential rain across southeast Nebraska Friday night. Severe thunderstorm warnings were issued for Saline, Jefferson, Gage, Lancaster, Seward, and Odo counties. A tornado warning was issued for southern Saline County, where a trained weather spotter reported a funnel cloud about 4 miles east of the village of Swanton just after 7:30 p.m. No damage reports had been received. The storms carried the potential of wind gusts to 60 miles per hour with hail up to the size of ping pong balls in some of the storms. In Beatrice, pea-sized hail fell for about 5 to 10 minutes. Weather spotters reported 75 mile per hour wind gusts in southern Lancaster County. The National Weather Service issued flash flood warnings for parts of Saline, Jefferson, Lancaster, Gage, Cass, and Odo counties. Some areas had received 3 to 5 inches of rain. Stick around here on News Channel Nebraska. We've got more news up next.

0: The weather is brought to you by Teammates Mentoring.
1: Saturday brings sunny skies with a high of 88 degrees and a low of 63. Expect southeast winds at 15 miles per hour. Sunday will be partly cloudy, reaching up to 83 degrees, cooling down to 63 overnight. A slight chance of rain at 11%. Monday sees temperatures rising to a warm 87 degrees with lows around 63. There's a higher chance of rain at 22%. Tuesday heats up significantly with highs soaring to an impressive 97 degrees and lows near 72. Minimal rain expected. Wednesday cools slightly to a high of 93 and low of 62, with only a minor chance for precipitation at just about 10%. Moving north to Norfolk. Saturday brings a warm day with highs reaching 91 degrees and lows at 65. Expect mostly sunny skies with a slight breeze from the southeast at 13 miles per hour. Sunday cools down to 82 degrees with a low of 63. There's a chance of rain at 27%, so keep an umbrella handy just in case. Monday warms up again to 80 degrees, dropping to 66 overnight. Rain is unlikely, making it perfect for outdoor activities. Tuesday sees temperatures soaring to a hot 95 degrees, with lows around 73. A higher chance of rain at 39% could bring some relief.
2: Headliner knockout. Little Texas brings the Platinum 90 sing-alongs that still crank like it's 1994.
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0: on a conspiracy theory about the Los Angeles mayor's race. A department official based in LA says rumors on social media that Republican candidate Spencer Pratt received no new votes in an updated ballot count was false. The department official called the allegation baseless. Election officials are still counting votes from last Tuesday's primary. That includes thousands of mail-in ballots. Incumbent Mayor Karen Bass is in a tight race with Pratt and Democrat City Councilwoman Nitha Ratman. Several posts online have alleged election fraud in the race, and the Justice Department says it is investigating those claims. The U.S. Centers for Disease Control and Prevention says the current Ebola outbreak in the Democratic Republic of the Congo has the potential to become the largest on record. It's already the fourth largest on record, with at least 60 confirmed deaths. Researchers say it could quickly surpass other historic outbreaks if strong public health interventions are not implemented rapidly. They say it could become as large as the 2014 to 2016 outbreak in West Africa that infected more than 28,000 people and left more than 11,000 dead.
1: The weather is brought to you by Medica.
2: Columbus. Good afternoon. Expect mostly sunny skies with temperatures around 86 degrees. Winds will be coming from the southeast at 12 miles per hour, keeping conditions pleasant. As we move into the evening, partly cloudy skies will dominate with temperatures dropping to about 78 degrees by late evening. Winds remain steady from the southeast. Sunday brings a slight chance of rain at 33%, with highs near 80 and lows around 64 degrees. Southeast winds will range from 6 to 13 miles per hour. Monday looks mostly sunny and warm, reaching up to a comfortable high of 87 degrees and dipping down to a low of 66 overnight. Tuesday could see some showers with a higher chance of precipitation at 40%. Temperatures soar to a hot high of 93 degrees, cooling slightly overnight. Wednesday stays warm at a high of around 94 degrees, but watch for stronger southwest winds between 16 and 5 miles per hour. Rain chances drop slightly. Thursday cools down slightly with highs near 85 degrees. Winds shift northwest, bringing breezy conditions. Looking at Beatrice. Good morning. Expect partly sunny skies with a slight chance of

0: of showers and thunderstorms. Temperatures will rise to around 87 degrees by late afternoon, with winds from the south at 12 to 13 miles per hour. As evening approaches, the chance of showers remains slight. Temperatures will gradually drop to the mid-70s under mostly cloudy skies. Winds will shift slightly southeast at about 9 miles per hour. Sunday brings a higher chance of rain at 44%, with highs near 81 degrees and lows around 66 degrees. Winds continue from the southeast. Monday looks drier with just a 6% rain chance and warmer temperatures reaching up to 80 degrees. Tuesday heats up further to a high of 93 degrees, accompanied by a moderate rain risk at 41%. Wednesday will be breezy, as southwest winds pick up significantly between 22 to 28 miles per hour, bringing temperatures soaring to nearly record highs of about 95 degrees. Thursday cools slightly with highs near the low 90s and continued breezy conditions. Moving to the west, in Scotts Bluff. Good afternoon! Expect sunny skies with temperatures reaching up to 99 degrees by 4 p.m. Winds from the southeast will pick up, reaching speeds of 20 miles per hour. As we move into the evening, isolated showers and thunderstorms may develop. Temperatures will drop to the mid-80s by 9 p.m., with winds gusting at 25 miles per hour. Sunday brings a slight chance of rain with highs near 98 degrees and lows around 60. Winds from the south at up to 15 miles per hour. Monday cools down slightly to a high of 88 degrees under partly cloudy skies.
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12: 68th Annual Nebraska Shrine Bowl, a beautiful hot day in Kearney, Nebraska.

0: taking on the South. Kickoff 4:01 Central. We go to the first quarter. Opening drive of the game, coach, for the North. Saw some defense from the South. INT by Christensen.
1: Yeah, just a great play on the ball. Did a nice job attacking it, reeling it in, and a big play to start the game for the defense.
0: Nate Christensen for Scott. Then you have the trick play on the ensuing possession. The pitch to the running back, Nelson, throwing it over the top to Bryce Lakers, 50-plus yards. South's on the board.
1: Yeah, they did a great job executing it. Right before that, it was a big, steady diet of Nelson running the ball, and then he did a nice job of pulling up and throwing the ball there and getting a touchdown.
0: Second quarter, Merrick Johnson. It was him and Nelson with the running duties. Johnson had 7 carries, 25 yards. Getting that stiff arm as well, just showing you the physical nature of the game we saw out here today.
1: Yeah, top end players, all of them are tough and just throws a really tough stiff arm out there on perimeter.
0: And Derek Tonjes of Ashland Greenwood, he was 5 for 8, including this pass to our offensive MVP, Cannon Allen, 35 yards. That made it 14-0 South in the second quarter.
1: Yeah, he doesn't need much space. He got some there and definitely took advantage of it.
0: Allen representing the Aurora Huskies. Now you have Knutson sacked at the end of the second quarter. South or North defense playing tough there. It's 14-0 heading into halftime. The North defense knew they needed to make plays in the third quarter to stay in it, and that they did. There is a sack by Coy Verbka of Shelby Rising City.
1: Yeah, just a great job getting off his block and getting to the ball. Tough play for the South, and the North took advantage of it.
0: Elkhorn North's Ethan Beachy. This was a 99-yard drive capped off by this play on fourth down, coach. That is a gamer doing gamer-like things.
1: Yeah, he did a great job just stepping up in the pocket and then accelerating, broke a couple tackles, got down the sideline and made a game of it.
0: Beachy was 5 for 11, 68 yards, including 88 yards on the ground on 16 carries. We head to the fourth, 14-7. North trying to get back into things, and this would help. A pick off of the tip drill, INT for Wyatt Jelinek of Raymond Central. The North having a chance to get back into it.
1: Great job breaking on the ball, and they got the North in business.
0: But the South defense would be too much. They would get the ball back, and it would be Marcus Nelson icing things for this game. He had 20 total carries, 70 yards, including that passing touchdown. The South holds on, keeps the North at bay. Your final score, 14-7 South.
2: The New York Knicks knocked down the San Antonio Spurs once again. Despite a furious fourth quarter effort from San Antonio, New York came out on top Friday night, 105-104. That means the Knicks have a 2-0 lead in the NBA Finals and are 2 more wins away from taking home the Larry O'Brien Trophy for the first time since 1973. San Antonio started off the game strong, but New York's Karl Anthony Towns racked up 17 points in the first half and got the Knicks their first lead of the game with just under 4 minutes remaining in the second quarter. Fans celebrated the win in the streets of Manhattan, as you can see here. Police say, you know, this might be surprising to some, but 26 people were arrested. Game 3 is Monday night at Madison Square Garden. As the FIFA World Cup nears, all eyes are on soccer. But athletes and fans may be facing challenges beyond the competition. A new climate analysis predicts dangerously hot and humid conditions during some of the matches. Maribel Gonzalez spoke with a group of athletes about the preparation it takes to safely compete in those conditions.
3: Can't wait.
4: The drills are heating up on the field for the players of the LA Force, and soon the temperatures will too as the team kicks off the season. A new analysis by the World Weather Attribution Organization predicts some FIFA World Cup games to be held in the southern and inland parts of the U.S. and Mexico could experience extreme heat and high humidity due to climate change. And while these players won't be in those matches, as athletes, they understand what it takes to stay safe in those conditions.
5: I mean, the main message is staying hydrated, I would say.
6: Yeah, at least hydrate 48 hours and consistently throughout the week just so you're in shape.
4: Failing to do so can quickly put a strain on the body.
5: When it's hot, I mean, dry mouth, you know, exhaustion, A lot of it has to do with decision-making as well, right? When you're tired, your decision-making goes out the window.
4: The team's coach, Deco Kanan, is a veteran professional soccer player who knows prepping and competing safely doesn't start on game day.
7: It's much more than those 90 minutes that people see on the TV. Ideally, a lot of rest, a lot of food, good nutrition, a lot of hydration, ice baths, saunas, a lot of massages, a lot of things in behind the scenes that nobody see.
4: And for those cheering on the athletes.
8: It gets pretty warm in the bleachers as well, so I would also say, like, bring your own water, you know, a hat if you need it.
4: I'm Maribel Gonzalez reporting.
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0: Hello, how are we doing? My name is Tyler Murphy, and you're watching News Channel Nebraska. Today is Saturday, June 6th. Now let's take a look at our top headlines. First, Offa Air Force Base teamed up with local emergency groups Saturday to stage a mass accident response exercise. And coming up, local first responders and volunteers taught kids the rules of the road at the Landon Boss Memorial Bicycle Rodeo. Now time for a look at your weather forecast.
1: Today in Norfolk, expect mostly sunny skies and warm temperatures around 90 degrees this afternoon, with southeast winds at 13 miles per hour. Clouds increase into the evening, cooling to the mid-70s overnight. Looking at Kearney, expect a mostly sunny afternoon with highs reaching 88 degrees. Winds will be from the southeast at 15 miles per hour. Evening brings mostly cloudy skies, cooling to 68 degrees overnight. Minimal chance of moving west to Scott's Bluff. Expect a hot and sunny afternoon with highs reaching 99 degrees. Winds will pick up to 25 miles per hour by evening, bringing isolated thunderstorms. Tonight, temperatures cool to the mid-70s under partly cloudy skies. In the capital city today, expect a warm afternoon with highs reaching 88 degrees and a slight chance of showers and thunderstorms. Winds from the southeast at 10 miles per hour. Evening temperatures will drop to the mid-70s under mostly cloudy skies.
0: Welcome back to News Channel Nebraska. Now let's take a look at our top headlines today. Offa Air Force Base teamed up with local emergency groups today to stage a mass accident response exercise. Organizers say the drill simulated a large-scale aircraft crash with multiple casualties to test medical care communication and community coordination. Base Commander Colonel Aaron Gray says the realistic training strengthens recovery readiness ahead of the upcoming Defenders of Freedom Air and Space Show. Organizers like the Red Cross and USO joined in to fine-tune emergency plans before the massive air show hits Offa on August 8th and 9th. Downtown Norfolk is revving its engines today for the 6th annual Norfolk Area Streetcars Car Show. The River Point District is packed with hundreds of classic hot rods, sleek muscle cars, and everything in between. Organizers say it's a full day of chrome, awesome food, and family fun, all tracking toward a great cause to support local families. The single-day event concluded in the afternoon with an awards ceremony crowning the top vehicles across multiple judging categories. A new children's museum in central Nebraska has officially opened its doors after nearly a decade of planning and construction. NCN's Peter Rice has the story from Grand Island.
2: After 7 years of planning, fundraising, and construction, Grand Island's Epic Discovery Center is officially open. What started as an idea nearly a decade ago is now a place where children can learn, explore, and play. Community leaders, donors, and supporters gathered Friday to celebrate the grand opening.

0: happening in Grand Island.
1: This has been 7 years in the making. It's wild that we are all here today, and we are so excited to share Epic Discovery Center. We couldn't be more excited to open the doors, to have kids inside. We've had a few sneak previews the last 2 weeks, which have been bringing tears to all of our eyes, watching kids enjoy all of the hard work that we've put in the last 7 years.
0: The Hands-On Learning Center transforms a former city building into an interactive space designed for children and families.
2: Epic was simply an idea, a belief that our community deserved a place where children and families could learn, explore, create, and discover together. A place where curiosity would be celebrated, imagination would be encouraged, and hands-on learning would inspire the next generation.
0: Leaders say the center will give children opportunities to build confidence, spark curiosity, and discover new interests through hands-on experiences. They also believe the attraction will help draw families from across central Nebraska and beyond.
3: You should all be very proud of what we've accomplished or what you've accomplished. This is an amazing place for our kids to visit, to learn and have fun, and maybe even discover a new interest.
2: Children will walk through these doors. And when they walk through these doors for the very first time, I hope every single person who played a role in this journey feels a sense of pride, because this project belongs to all of us.
0: Supporters say the center's opening is just the beginning of what they hope will become a community resource for generations to come. In Grand Island, Peter Rice, News Channel Nebraska.
4: An Omaha man is in custody after an attempted bank robbery led to a foot chase Friday night. Police say 49-year-old Frederick Patterson III walked into the First Citizens Bank near 33rd and Farnham, handed an employee a note demanding cash and threatened staff. Investigators say Patterson ended up fleeing the scene empty-handed, but officers tracked him down nearby. Following a short foot pursuit, Patterson was arrested and booked into Douglas County Corrections on charges of attempted robbery and obstructing an officer. Ground here on News Channel Nebraska. We've got more news up next.
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10: 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And so is this. 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Because when people in Palisade understand what happens in Grand Island, and when people in Scotts Bluff get to share their story with the people of Niobrara, we become one Nebraska. 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
4: First responders and volunteers taught kids the rules of the road at the Landon Boss Memorial Bicycle Rodeo. Here's Oliver Begman with the full story.
11: Both children and officers worked hand in hand at the 19th Landon Boss Memorial Bicycle Rodeo at the Norfolk YMCA Pedal Park. The event was founded by Dave Boss, whose son Landon passed away at the age of 7 after an accident while riding his scooter.
12: Really, the main goal is to promote trauma awareness and safety for rules of the road for children on bicycles and scooters. And for those youngsters that use our roadways, we really just want them to learn what's proper and legal and ultimately what's safe for them.
11: Local police officers and first responders walk the children through Pedal Park while teaching

0: them how to properly ride their bikes. The officers showed children the importance of checking for stop and yield signs, along with avoiding debris on the road.
1: Essentially, it boils down to if you're on the street, you follow the rules of the road just like a car, and when you're on the sidewalks, then you're a pedestrian, you get off, and when it's safe to do so, everybody's yield, you walk your bike across after you've looked both ways.
0: Stations were also set up to ensure each child was outfitted with proper gear to help them be as safe as they could while riding on a bike or a scooter.
2: We have people here that look at the bicycles and make sure that the tires have the right air, the chains are tight, handlebars aren't loose, just so having a safe piece of equipment.
1: It's good to be out here in the community doing positive things. Police work, so a lot of that kind of stuff. People think it's a lot of enforcement type things, but it's also being out with the public and educating them. That's part we really like to do.
0: In Norfolk, Oliver Begeman, News Channel Nebraska.
3: University of Nebraska-Lincoln experts are closely monitoring a dangerous livestock parasite moving through the South. The new world screw worm was recently confirmed in Texas. While the flesh-eating pest has not been detected in Nebraska, local ag officials and the UNL Veterinarian Diagnostic Lab are already coordinating with federal partners to ensure early detection. State officials urge livestock producers to monitor their herds closely. If you spot any unusual flies or larvae, contact your local veterinarian or the Nebraska Department of Agriculture immediately.
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16: Looking at Kearney. Saturday brings sunny skies with a high of 88 degrees and a low of 63. Expect southeast winds at 15 miles per hour. Sunday will be partly cloudy, reaching up to 83 degrees, cooling down to 63 overnight. A slight chance of rain at 11%. Monday sees temperatures rising to a warm 87 degrees with lows around 63. There's a higher chance of rain at 22%. Tuesday heats up significantly with highs soaring to an impressive 97 degrees and lows near 72. Minimal rain expected. Wednesday cools slightly to a high of 93 and low of 62.

with only a minor chance for precipitation at just about 10%. Moving north to Norfolk. Saturday brings a warm day with highs reaching 91 degrees and lows at 65. Expect mostly sunny skies with a slight breeze from the southeast at 13 miles per hour. Sunday cools down to 82 degrees with a low of 63. There's a chance of rain at 27%, so keep an umbrella handy just in case. Monday warms up again to 80 degrees, dropping to 66 overnight. Rain is unlikely, making it perfect for outdoor activities. Tuesday sees temperatures soaring to a hot 95 degrees, with lows around 73. A higher chance of rain at 39% could bring some relief.

0: headliner knockout. Little Texas brings the Platinum 90 sing-alongs that still crank like it's 1994. God bless Texas with his own hand. Jake Worthington fires back with that new school honky-tonk grit. It ain't the whiskey that gets me. Last call for summer at the Jefferson County Speedway. Double headliner, one night, August 15th. Looking for the next new thing. 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

0: After traveling nearly 17 miles around Hastings, a local radio station gave away a $6,000 lawnmower during the third annual lawnmower tour of Hastings. NCN's Brandon Shanahan has the story.
1: Let's ride, Hastings!
2: Woo! The event, hosted by KHAS Radio in Hastings, featured morning show host Brandon J. McDermott riding a lawnmower on a trailer through town while making stops at local businesses throughout the day. McDermott said the event is designed to help spotlight the services and businesses available in the Hastings community.
3: It's been a lot of fun boosting these businesses up, talking about them, and hearing from folks that they're excited to win each of the prizes. Even if they don't win the $6,000 lawnmower, they might win a $1,000 golf package or, you know, something similar to that, a free membership to the Hastings Museum, for example.
2: Stops along the way included Pepsi Cola of Hastings, Motor Park Hastings, Irma's Authentic Mexican Food, Casa of South Central Nebraska, and more. Big G's Ace owner, Bob Foote, says participating in the event has had a noticeable impact on his business.
4: We get a lot of traffic off this, and we get

0: a lot of recognition for our store. We get probably over 700 entries into the contest today. That says a lot for what we've got going on, and so it's exciting.
1: Before Friday's tour, radio listeners submitted guesses predicting how long the route would take to complete, with the grand prize being a $6,000 riding lawnmower. McDermott crossed the finish line at 5:31 p.m., officially completing the route in 5 hours and 31 minutes. For News Channel Nebraska, I'm Brandon Shanahan.
2: Listen, how many folks have we talked to today? Dozens.
3: A major expansion is on the horizon for a well-known Nebraska gas station chain. Grand Island-based Bosselman Pump and Pantry announced an agreement to buy 21 standalone Hy-Vee Fast and Fresh locations. The multi-million dollar deal includes two locations in the Omaha Metro along stores across Iowa and Minnesota. Once the acquisition closes in July, the company's regional footprint will grow to 69 locations.
4: There is part of life here in Nebraska, and staying informed makes all the difference. I'm Kent Bouton. 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When the skies start to turn, know where to tune in. 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
8: In Columbus. Good afternoon. Expect mostly sunny skies with temperatures around 86 degrees. Winds will be coming from the southeast at 12 miles per hour, keeping conditions pleasant. As we move into the evening, partly cloudy skies will dominate with temperatures dropping to about 78 degrees by late evening. Winds remain steady from the southeast. Sunday brings a slight chance of rain at 33%, with highs near 80 and lows around 64 degrees. Southeast winds will range from 6 to 13 miles per hour. Monday looks mostly sunny and warm, reaching up to a comfortable high of 87 degrees and dipping down to a low of 66 overnight. Tuesday could see some showers with a higher chance of precipitation at 40%. Temperatures soar to a hot high of 93 degrees, cooling slightly overnight. Wednesday stays warm at a high of around 94 degrees, but watch for stronger southwest winds between 16 and 5 miles per hour. Rain chances drop slightly. Thursday cools down slightly with highs near 85 degrees. Winds shift northwest, bringing breezy conditions. Looking at Beatrice. Good morning. Expect partly sunny skies with a slight chance of showers and thunderstorms. Temperatures will rise to around 87 degrees by late afternoon,

0: with winds from the south at 12 to 13 miles per hour. As evening approaches, the chance of showers remains slight. Temperatures will gradually drop to the mid-70s under mostly cloudy skies. Winds will shift slightly southeast at about 9 miles per hour. Sunday brings a higher chance of rain at 44%, with highs near 81 degrees and lows around 66 degrees. Winds continue from the southeast. Monday looks drier with just a 6% rain chance and warmer temperatures reaching up to 80 degrees. Tuesday heats up further to a high of 93 degrees, accompanied by a moderate rain risk at 41%. Wednesday will be breezy, as southwest winds pick up significantly between 22 to 28 miles per hour, bringing temperatures soaring to nearly record highs of about 95 degrees. Thursday cools slightly with highs near the low 90s and continued breezy conditions. Moving to the west, in Scotts Bluff. Good afternoon! Expect sunny skies with temperatures reaching up to 99 degrees by 4 p.m. Winds from the southeast will pick up, reaching speeds of 20 miles per hour. As we move into the evening, isolated showers and thunderstorms may develop. Temperatures will drop to the mid-80s by 9 p.m., with winds gusting at 25 miles per hour. Sunday brings a slight chance of rain with highs near 98 degrees and lows around 60. Winds from the south at up to 15 miles per hour. Monday cools down slightly to a high of 88 degrees under partly cloudy skies.
1: Dozens of kids and teens from several states are in Valentine this weekend for a cattle show. NCN's Casey Wannenberg caught up with competitors as they prepared their animals for the Heart City Cattle Battle.
2: You want to go up with it? Because when you fit them, you put their legs up to make them look bigger.
3: Blair Rum from Stewart, Nebraska.
2: On the body, you want to blow it forward.
3: Has traveled across the country showing cattle.
2: From Missouri to Kansas, all the way to California.
3: But this weekend, the 16-year-old is in her home state.
2: I started showing cattle when I was about 5.
3: In Valentine for the Heart City Cattle Battle.
2: There's a lot of responsibility that goes into it. Early mornings, late nights, figuring out feeding schedules.
4: It ain't just grab one and go. Because if you and your calf haven't done the dance at home a couple of times, you're going to dance in the ring and not in a good way.
2: Forward with their hair.
3: This is the fifth year of the youth-focused event. Organizers say it continues to grow each year, with more than 100 cattle expected this year.
4: If you go west of here, there's some shows. If you go east here, there's some shows. There's really nothing out here in the middle of the heart of Nebraska and Sandhills. And so we put a show on to give people a great place to come to and have just a really fun weekend, honestly. This is their first show outside their county fair.
3: Josh Delaney is one of the event's organizers.
4: If you look at the data, it's proven fact that kids that go through 4-H and show cattle are less likely to do all the things you don't want kids to do. Like it gives them a jump start in their whole life. It teaches them responsibility, work ethic.
3: And while showing takes time, effort, and dedication,
2: next weekend I will go out to David City, Nebraska.
3: Rum says it's worth every second.
2: From working in the barn to watching them to then going to a show and getting them fit and just being able to be in the ring with people you know, it's really a true experience that I wish everyone could experience.
3: An experience that's shaping more than just champion cattle, but future generations. In Valentine, Casey Wannenberg, News Channel, Nebraska.
1: Omaha Police Chief Todd Schmader is addressing growing dangers on the street after 4 Metro officers were shot at in just 2 months. Sydney Babb from our news partners at First Alert 6 has more.
5: Metropolitan area that have been shot at within probably the last 8 or 9 months. That's an extremely high number.
6: Most recently this past Tuesday in South Omaha, then one last Friday in Papillion, another in mid-April off of Blair High Road, and finally in mid-May, again in South Omaha.
5: People ask me, why is that occurring?
6: Chief Schmaderer shared potential reasons suspects shoot at officers in his department and others in these events.
5: With all the law enforcement officers being shot at, they are attempting to arrest somebody that's going to go to prison. And that individual, either through mental illness, through their disposition that's nasty, or both, doesn't want to go.
6: The OPD chief says his officers are being more precise by intervening violent offenders before they're out in the community.
5: And the old adage, we're fishing with a spear.

0: now instead of a net probably plays out. And law enforcement is just putting themselves in those more dangerous positions more and more and more. And they do that for society. And so I do think there is some correlation between the low crime and the double truth that more officers are being assaulted.
1: He believes that precision is also why the homicide rate for this year is at 4.
0: And that's 4 too many, but we've never been at this point where we've just had 4. So this is an all-time low year, low number of shootings as well.
1: On Friday, they added a group of 35 officers to that team. That's just the beginning of the department and Mayor Ewing's goal to increase the force.
0: We're going to add to that in the end of June with a class of about 40. And then in January, we look to put a class on of about 50. That's going to put us very close to our authorized strength.
1: Helping the department and city see the light at the end of the tunnel.
0: And that's a nice feeling. There's a lot of unknowns in the previous years. We just really struggled to get the applicants. Now the applicants are here. It's a matter of time, putting them in the academy, getting them graduated.
1: In Omaha, I'm Sydney Babb, First Alert 6.
2: Today in Norfolk. Expect mostly sunny skies and warm temperatures around 90 degrees this afternoon, with southeast winds at 13 miles per hour. Clouds increase into the evening, cooling to the mid-70s overnight. Looking at Kearney. Expect a mostly sunny afternoon with highs reaching 88 degrees. Winds will be from the southeast at 15 miles per hour. Evening brings mostly cloudy skies, cooling to 68 degrees overnight. Minimal chance of moving west to Scott's Bluff. Expect a hot and sunny afternoon with highs reaching 99 degrees. Winds will pick up to 25 miles per hour by evening, bringing isolated thunderstorms. Tonight, temperatures cool to the mid-70s under partly cloudy skies. In the capital city today, expect a warm afternoon with highs reaching 88 degrees and a slight chance of showers and thunderstorms. Winds from the southeast at 10 miles per hour. Evening temperatures will drop to the mid-70s under mostly cloudy skies.
3: Today's top stories. Offutt Air Force Base teamed up with local emergency groups today to stage a mass accident response exercise. Organizers say the drill simulated a large-scale aircraft crash with multiple casualties to test medical care communication and community coordination. Base Commander Colonel Aaron Gray says the realistic training strengthens recovery readiness ahead of the upcoming Defenders of Freedom Air and Space Show. Organizers like the Red Cross and USO joined in to fine-tune emergency plans before the massive air show hits Offutt on August 8th and 9th. Federal, state, and Lancaster County leaders gathered to mark the start of a $100 million reconstruction of Lincoln Airport's main runway. At nearly 13,000 feet long, runway 1836 is one of the longest in the entire country. Officials say the multi-year project isn't just about replacing pavement. It's about preserving a critical defense asset. The runway routinely supports the Nebraska Air National Guard and some of the largest military aircrafts in the nation's inventory. Officials say funding for the massive upgrade is a joint effort between federal, state, and local resources. You know, it's crazy. An Omaha man is in custody after an attempted bank robbery led to a foot chase Friday night. Police say 49-year-old Frederick Patterson III walked into the First Citizens Bank near 33rd and Farnham, handed an employee a note demanding cash, and threatened staff. Investigators say Patterson ended up fleeing the scene empty-handed, but officers tracked him down nearby. Following a short foot pursuit, Patterson was arrested and booked into Douglas County Corrections on charges of attempted robbery and obstructing an officer. Downtown Norfolk is revving its engines today for the 6th annual Norfolk Area Streetcars Car Show. The River Point District is packed with hundreds of classic cars, hot rods, sleek muscle cars, and everything in between. Organizers say it's a full day of chrome, awesome food, and family fun, all tracking toward a great cause to support local families. The single-day event concluded in the afternoon with an award ceremony crowning the top vehicles across multiple judging categories. Former Nebraska Senator Ben Sass spent Friday at the UNL campus sharing words of wisdom with high school juniors at Cornhusker Boys State. Sass, who was elected Boise State governor back in 1989, talked to the 300 reps about AI, economics, and his own terminal cancer diagnosis. Given 3 months to live 5 months ago, Sass credited an experimental drug for extending his time, saying the diagnosis has been humbling and character building.

0: embraced a lot of gallows humor.
1: Students called the interaction transformative, saying it reminded them that even elected officials are real humans fighting real battles. Local first responders and volunteers taught kids the rules of the road at the Landon Boss Memorial Bicycle Rodeo. Here's Oliver Begman with the full story.
2: Both children and officers worked hand-in-hand at the 19th Landon Boss Memorial Bicycle Rodeo at the Norfolk YMCA Pedal Park. The event was founded by Dave Boss, whose son Landon passed away at the age of 7 after an accident while riding his scooter.
3: Really, the main goal is to promote trauma awareness and safety for rules of the road for children on bicycles and scooters. And for those youngsters that use our roadways, we really just want them to learn what's proper and legal and ultimately what's safe for them.
2: Local police officers and first responders walk the children through Pedal Park while teaching them how to properly ride their bikes. The officers showed children the importance of checking for stop and yield signs, along with avoiding debris on the road.
4: Essentially, it boils down to if you're on the street, you follow the rules of the road just like a car, and when you're on the sidewalks, then you're a pedestrian, you get off, and when it's safe to do so, everybody's yield, you walk your bike across after you've looked both ways.
2: Stations were also set up to ensure each child was outfitted with proper gear to help them be as safe as they could while riding on a bike or a scooter.
3: We have people here that look at the bicycles and make sure that the tires have the right air, the chains are tight, handlebars aren't loose, just so having a safe piece of equipment.
4: It's good to be out here in the community doing positive things. Police work, so a lot of that kind of stuff, and people think it's a lot of enforcement type things, but it's also being out with the public and educating them. That's part we really like to do.
2: In Norfolk, Oliver Begeman, News Channel Nebraska.
1: A new children's museum in central Nebraska has officially opened its doors after nearly a decade of planning and construction. NCN's Peter Rice has the story from Grand Island.
5: After 7 years of planning, fundraising, and construction, Grand Island's Epic Discovery Center is officially open. What started as an idea nearly a decade ago is now a place where children can learn, explore, and play. Community leaders, donors, and supporters gathered Friday to celebrate the grand opening in Grand Island.
6: This has been 7 years in the making. It's wild that we are all here today, and we are so excited to share Epic Discovery Center. We couldn't be more excited to open the doors, to have kids inside. We've had a few sneak previews the last 2 weeks, which have been bringing tears to all of our eyes, watching kids enjoy all of the hard work that we've put in the last 7 years.
5: The Hands-On Learning Center transforms a former city building into an interactive space designed for children and families.
7: Epic was simply an idea, a belief that our community deserved a place where children and families could learn, explore, create, and discover together. A place where curiosity would be celebrated, imagination would be encouraged, and hands-on learning would inspire the next generation.
5: Leaders say the center will give children opportunities to build confidence, spark curiosity, and discover new interests through hands-on experiences. They also believe the attraction will help draw families from across central Nebraska and beyond.
8: You should all be very proud of what we've accomplished or what you've accomplished. This is an amazing place for our kids to visit, to learn and have fun, and maybe even discover a new interest.
7: Children will walk through these doors. And when they walk through these doors for the very first time, I hope every single person who played a role in this journey feels a sense of pride, because this project belongs to all of us.
5: Supporters say the center's opening is just the beginning of what they hope will become a community resource for generations to come. In Grand Island, Peter Rice, News Channel Nebraska.
1: Fast developing, slow moving thunderstorms dropped torrential rain across southeast Nebraska Friday night. Severe thunderstorm warnings were issued for Saline, Jefferson, Gage, Lancaster, Seward, and Odo counties. Tornado warning was issued for southern Saline County, where a trained weather spotter reported a funnel cloud about 4 miles east of the village of Swanton just after

7:30 p.m. No damage reports had been received. The storms carried the potential of wind gusts to 60 miles per hour with hail up to the size of ping pong balls in some of the storms. In Beatrice, pea-sized hail fell for about 5 to 10 minutes. Weather spotters reported 75 mile per hour wind gusts in southern Lancaster County. The National Weather Service issued flash flood warnings for parts of Saline, Jefferson, Lancaster, Gage, Cass, and Odo counties. Some areas had received 3 to 5 inches of rain. Stick around here on News Channel Nebraska. We've got more news up next.

0: looking at Carney. Saturday brings sunny skies with a high of 88 degrees and a low of 63. Expect southeast winds at 15 miles per hour. Sunday will be partly cloudy, reaching up to 83 degrees, cooling down to 63 overnight. A slight chance of rain at 11%. Monday sees temperatures rising to a warm 87 degrees with lows around 63. There's a higher chance of rain at 22%. Tuesday heats up significantly with highs soaring to an impressive 97 degrees and lows near 72. Minimal rain expected. Wednesday cools slightly to a high of 93 and low of 62, with only a minor chance for precipitation at just about 10%. Moving north to Norfolk. Saturday brings a warm day with highs reaching 91 degrees and lows at 65. Expect mostly sunny skies with a slight breeze from the southeast at 13 miles per hour. Sunday cools down to 82 degrees with a low of 63. There's a chance of rain at 27%, so keep an umbrella handy just in case. Monday warms up again to 80 degrees, dropping to 66 overnight. Rain is unlikely, making it perfect for outdoor activities. Tuesday sees temperatures soaring to a hot 95 degrees, with lows around 73. A higher chance of rain at 39% could bring some relief.
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2: Hi, I'm Kent Boughton, News Channel Nebraska, inviting you to be part of our weather picture of the week. Got a great shot of a spectacular sunrise or sunset? How about an impressive look at a Nebraska thunderstorm? We want to see it. 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
4: The Justice Department is knocking down a conspiracy theory about the Los Angeles mayor's race. A department official based in LA says rumors on social media that Republican candidate Spencer Pratt received no new votes in an updated ballot count was false. The department official called the allegation baseless. Election officials are still counting votes from last Tuesday's primary that includes thousands of mail-in ballots. Incumbent Mayor Karen Bass is in a tight race with Pratt and Democrat City Councilwoman Nitha Ratman. Several posts online have alleged election fraud in the race, and the Justice Department says it is investigating those claims. The U.S. Centers for Disease Control and Prevention says the current Ebola outbreak in the Democrat Republic of the Congo has the potential to become the largest on record. It's already the fourth largest on record, with at least 60 confirmed deaths. Researchers say it could quickly surpass other historic outbreaks if strong public health interventions are not implemented rapidly. They say it could become as large as the 2014 to 2016 outbreak in West Africa that infected more than 28,000 people and left more than 11,000 dead.
5: The weather is brought to you by Teammates Mentoring.
6: Expect mostly sunny skies with temperatures around 86 degrees. Winds will be coming from the southeast at 12 miles per hour, keeping conditions pleasant. As we move into the evening, partly cloudy skies will dominate with temperatures dropping to about 78 degrees by late evening. Winds remain steady from the southeast. Sunday brings a slight chance of rain at 33%, with highs near 80 and lows around 64 degrees. Southeast winds will range from 6 to 13 miles per hour. Monday looks mostly sunny and warm, reaching up to a comfortable high of 87 degrees and dipping down to a low of 66 overnight. Tuesday could see some showers with a higher chance of precipitation at 40%. Temperatures soar to a hot high of 93 degrees, cooling slightly overnight. Wednesday stays warm at a high of around 94 degrees, but watch for stronger southwest winds between 16 and 5 miles per hour. Rain chances drop slightly. Thursday cools down slightly with highs near 85 degrees. Winds shift northwest, bringing breezy conditions. Looking at Beatrice. Good morning. Expect partly sunny skies with a slight chance of showers and thunderstorms. Temperatures will rise to around 87 degrees by late afternoon, with winds from the south at 12 to 13 miles per hour. As evening approaches, the chance of showers remains slight. Temperatures will gradually drop to the mid-70s under mostly cloudy skies. Winds will shift slightly southeast at about 9 miles per hour. Sunday brings a higher chance of rain at 44%, with highs near 81 degrees and lows around 66 degrees. Winds continue from the southeast. Monday looks drier with just a 6% rain chance and warmer temperatures reaching up to 80 degrees.

0: Tuesday heats up further to a high of 93 degrees, accompanied by a moderate rain risk at 41%. Wednesday will be breezy, as southwest winds pick up significantly between 22 to 28 miles per hour, bringing temperatures soaring to nearly record highs of about 95 degrees. Thursday cools slightly with highs near the low 90s and continued breezy conditions. Moving to the west, in Scotts Bluff. Good afternoon! Expect sunny skies with temperatures reaching up to 99 degrees by 4 p.m. Winds from the southeast will pick up, reaching speeds of 20 miles per hour. As we move into the evening, isolated showers and thunderstorms may develop. Temperatures will drop to the mid-80s by 9 p.m., with winds gusting at 25 miles per hour. Sunday brings a slight chance of rain with highs near 98 degrees and lows around 60. Winds from the south at up to 15 miles per hour. Monday cools down slightly to a high of 88 degrees under partly cloudy skies.
1: 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Little Texas brings the Platinum 90 sing-alongs that still crank like it's 1994.
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11: The 68th Nebraska Shrine Bowl was filled with action on the field all day today. Brandon Axemit has the highlights.
12: 68th Annual Nebraska Shrine Bowl, a beautiful hot day in Kearney, Nebraska. North taking on the South. Kickoff 4:01 Central. We go to the first quarter. Opening drive of the game. Coach for the North saw some defense from the South. INT by Christensen.
13: Yeah, just a great play on the ball. Did a nice job attacking it, reeling it in, and a big play to start the game for the defense.
12: Nate Christensen for Scott. Then you have the trick play on the ensuing possession. The pitch to the running back, Nelson, throwing it over the top to Bryce Lakers, 50-plus yards. South's on the board.
13: Yeah, they did a great job executing it.

0: Right before that, it was a big steady diet of Nelson running the ball, and then he did a nice job of pulling up and throwing the ball there and getting a touchdown.
1: Second quarter, Merrick Johnson. It was him and Nelson with the running duties. Johnson had 7 carries, 25 yards. Giving that stiff arm as well, just showing you the physical nature of the game we saw out here today.
0: Yeah, top end players, all of them are tough and just throws a really tough stiff arm out there on Brentford.
1: And Derek Tonjes of Ashland Greenwood, he was 5 for 8, including this pass to our offensive MVP, Cannon Allen, 35 yards. That made it 14-0 South in the second quarter.
0: Yeah, he doesn't need much space. He got some there and definitely took advantage of it.
1: Allen representing the Aurora Huskies. Now you have Knutson sacked at the end of the second quarter. South or North defense playing tough there. It's 14-0 heading into halftime. The North defense knew they needed to make plays in the third quarter to stay in it, and that they did. There is a sack by Coy Verbka of Shelby Rising City.
0: Yeah, just a great job getting off his block and getting to the ball. Tough play for the South, and the North took advantage of it.
1: Elkhorn North's Ethan Beachy. This was a 99-yard drive capped off by this play on fourth down, Coach. That is a gamer doing gamer-like things.
0: Yeah, he did a great job just stepping up in the pocket and then accelerating, broke a couple tackles, got down the sideline and made a game of it.
1: Beachy was 5 for 11, 68 yards, including 88 yards on the ground on 16 carries. We head to the fourth, 14-7. North trying to get back into things, and this would help. A pick off of the tip drill, INT for Wyatt Jelinek of Raymond Central. The North having a chance to get back into it.
0: Great job breaking on the ball, and they got the North in business.
1: But the South defense would be too much. They would get the ball back, and it would be Marcus Nelson icing things for this game. He had 20 total carries, 70 yards, including that passing touchdown. The South holds on, keeps the North at bay. Your final score, 14-7 South.
2: The New York Knicks knock down the San Antonio Spurs once again. Despite a furious fourth quarter effort from San Antonio, New York came out on top Friday night, 105-104. That means the Knicks have a 2-0 lead in the NBA Finals and are 2 more wins away from taking home the Larry O'Brien Trophy for the first time since 1973. San Antonio started off the game strong, but New York's Karl Anthony Towns racked up 17 points in the first half and got the Knicks their first lead of the game with just under 4 minutes remaining in the second quarter. Fans celebrated the win in the streets of Manhattan, as you can see here. Police say, you know, this might be surprising to some, but 26 people were arrested. Game 3 is Monday night at Madison Square Garden. As the FIFA World Cup nears, all eyes are on soccer. But athletes and fans may be facing challenges beyond the competition. A new climate analysis predicts dangerously hot and humid conditions during some of the matches. Maribel Gonzalez spoke with a group of athletes about the preparation it takes to safely compete in those conditions.
3: The drills are heating up on the field for the players of the LA Force, and soon the temperatures will too as the team kicks off the season. A new analysis by the World Weather Attribution Organization predicts some FIFA World Cup games to be held in the southern and inland parts of the U.S. and Mexico could experience extreme heat and high humidity due to climate change. And while these players won't be in those matches, as athletes, they understand what it takes to stay safe in those conditions.
4: I mean, the main message is staying hydrated, I would say.
5: You have to at least hydrate 48 hours and consistently throughout the week just so you're in shape.
3: Failing to do so can quickly put a strain on the body.
4: When it's hot, I mean, dry mouth, you know, exhaustion. A lot of it has to do with decision-making as well, right? When you're tired, your decision-making goes out the window.
3: The team's coach, Dekel Kanan, is a veteran professional soccer player who knows prepping and competing safely doesn't start on game day.
6: It's much more than those 90 minutes that people see on the TV. Ideally, a lot of rest, a lot of food, good nutrition, a lot of hydration, ice baths, saunas, a lot of massages, a lot of things in behind the scenes that nobody see.
3: And for those cheering on the athletes,
7: it gets pretty warm in the bleachers as well, so I would also say, like,

0: Bring your own water, a hat if you need it.
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3: News Channel Nebraska is televising All-Star Football this weekend. 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

0: Hello, how are we doing? My name is Tyler Murphy, and you're watching News Channel Nebraska. Today is Saturday, June 6th. Now let's take a look at our top headlines. First, Offa Air Force Base teamed up with local emergency groups Saturday to stage a mass accident response exercise. And coming up, local first responders and volunteers taught kids the rules of the road at the Landon Boss Memorial Bicycle Rodeo. Now time for a look at your weather forecast.
1: Today in Norfolk, expect mostly sunny skies and warm temperatures around 90 degrees this afternoon, with southeast winds at 13 miles per hour. Clouds increase into the evening, cooling to the mid-70s overnight. Looking at Kearney, expect a mostly sunny afternoon with highs reaching 88 degrees. Winds will be from the southeast at 15 miles per hour. Evening brings mostly cloudy skies, cooling to 68 degrees overnight. Minimal chance of moving west to Scott's Bluff. Expect a hot and sunny afternoon with highs reaching 99 degrees. Winds will pick up to 25 miles per hour by evening, bringing isolated thunderstorms. Tonight, temperatures cool to the mid-70s under partly cloudy skies. In the capital city today, expect a warm afternoon with highs reaching 88 degrees and a slight chance of showers and thunderstorms. Winds from the southeast at 10 miles per hour. Evening temperatures will drop to the mid-70s under mostly cloudy skies.
0: 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Now let's take a look at our top headlines today. Offa Air Force Base teamed up with local emergency groups today to stage a mass accident response exercise. Organizers say the drill simulated a large-scale aircraft crash with multiple casualties to test medical care communication and community coordination. Base Commander Colonel Aaron Gray says the realistic training strengthens recovery readiness ahead of the upcoming Defenders of Freedom Air and Space Show. Organizers like the Red Cross and USO joined in to fine-tune emergency plans before the massive air show hits Offa on August 8th and 9th. Downtown Norfolk is revving its engines today for the 6th annual Norfolk Area Streetcars Car Show. The River Point District is packed with hundreds of classic hot rods, sleek muscle cars, and everything in between. Organizers say it's a full day of chrome, awesome food, and family fun, all tracking toward a great cause to support local families. The single-day event concluded in the afternoon with an awards ceremony crowning the top vehicles across multiple judging categories. A new children's museum in central Nebraska has officially opened its doors after nearly a decade of planning and construction. NCN's Peter Rice has the story from Grand Island.
2: After 7 years of planning, fundraising, and construction, Grand Island's Epic Discovery Center is officially open. What started as an idea nearly a decade ago is now a place where children can learn, explore, and play. Community leaders, donors and supporters gathered Friday to celebrate the grand opening in Grand Island.
3: This has been 7 years in the making. It's wild that we are all here today, and we are so excited to share Epic Discovery Center. We couldn't be more excited to open the doors, to have kids inside. We've had a few sneak previews the last 2 weeks, which have been bringing tears to all of our eyes, watching kids enjoy all of the hard work that we've put in the last 7 years.
2: The hands-on learning center transforms a former city building into an interactive space designed for children and families.
4: Epic was simply an idea

0: I believe that our community deserved a place where children and families could learn, explore, create, and discover together. A place where curiosity would be celebrated, imagination would be encouraged, and hands-on learning would inspire the next generation.
1: Leaders say the center will give children opportunities to build confidence, spark curiosity, and discover new interests through hands-on experiences. They also believe the attraction will help draw families from across central Nebraska and beyond.
2: You should all be very proud of what we've accomplished or what you've accomplished. This is an amazing place for our kids to visit, to learn and have fun, and maybe even discover a new interest.
0: Children will walk through these doors. And when they walk through these doors for the very first time, I hope every single person who played a role in this journey feels a sense of pride, because this project belongs to all of us.
1: Supporters say the center's opening is just the beginning of what they hope will become a community resource for generations to come. In Grand Island, Peter Rice, News Channel Nebraska.
3: An Omaha man is in custody after an attempted bank robbery led to a foot chase Friday night. Police say 49-year-old Frederick Patterson III walked into the First Citizens Bank near 33rd and Farnham, handed an employee a note demanding cash, and threatened staff. Investigators say Patterson ended up fleeing the scene empty-handed, but officers tracked him down nearby. Following a short foot pursuit, Patterson was arrested and booked into Douglas County Corrections on charges of attempted robbery and obstructing an officer. Ground here on News Channel Nebraska. We've got more news up next.
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3: Local first responders and volunteers taught kids the rules of the road at the Landon Boss Memorial Bicycle Rodeo. Here's Oliver Begman with the full story.
11: Both children and officers worked hand in hand at the 19th Landon Boss Memorial Bicycle Rodeo at the Norfolk YMCA Pedal Park. The event was founded by Dave Boss, whose son Landon passed away at the age of 7 after an accident while riding his scooter.
12: Really, the main goal is to promote trauma awareness and safety for rules of the road for children on bicycles and scooters. And for those youngsters that use our roadways, we really just want them to learn what's proper and legal and ultimately what's safe for them.
11: Local police officers and first responders walk the children through Pedal Park while teaching them how to properly ride their bikes. The officers showed children the importance of checking for stop and yield signs, along with avoiding debris on the road.
13: Essentially, it boils down to if you're on the street, you follow the rules of the road just like a car, and when you're on the sidewalks, then you're a pedestrian, you get off, and when it's safe to do so, everybody's yield, you walk your bike across after you've looked both ways.
11: Stations were also set up to ensure each child was outfitted with proper gear to help them be as safe as they could while riding on a bike or a scooter.
12: We have people here that look at the bicycles and make sure that the tires have the right air, the chains are tight, handlebars aren't loose, just so having a safe piece of equipment.
13: It's good to be out here in the community doing positive things. Police work, so a lot of that kind of stuff. People think it's a lot of enforcement type things, but it's also being out with the public and educating them. That's part we really like to do.
11: In Norfolk, Oliver Begeman, News Channel Nebraska.
3: University of Nebraska-Lincoln experts are closely monitoring a dangerous livestock parasite moving through the South. The new world screw worm was recently confirmed in Texas. While the flesh-eating pest has not been detected in Nebraska, local ag officials and the UNL Veterinarian Diagnostic Lab are already coordinating with federal partners to ensure early detection. State officials urge livestock producers to monitor their herds closely. If you spot any unusual flies or larvae, contact your local veterinarian or the Nebraska Department of Agriculture immediately.
6: This is Nebraska. It's beautiful and vast, dotted with hardworking rural communities. They may be a long drive from the city, but the people who live there and the things happening in towns like Neely, Sydney, and Valentine still matter. And they are why News Channel Nebraska exists, to deliver quality, heartfelt news from the entire state of Nebraska. Over the years, NCN has invested in rural Nebraska, creating a network of reporters and news bureaus that span the entire state. From Long Pine to Chadron and Nebraska City to Rushville. From the challenging stories to the joyful ones, you'll find news from across the state in every NCN broadcast. This is Nebraska, and Nebraska is home.
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16: Looking at Kearney. Saturday brings sunny skies with a high of 88 degrees and a low of 63. Expect southeast winds at 15 miles per hour. Sunday will be partly cloudy, reaching up to 83 degrees, cooling down to 63 overnight. A slight chance of rain at 11%. Monday sees temperatures rising to a warm 87 degrees with lows around 63. There's a higher chance of rain at 22%. Tuesday heats up significantly with highs soaring to an impressive 97 degrees and lows near 72. Minimal rain expected. Wednesday cools slightly to a high of 93 and low of 62, with only a minor chance for precipitation at just about 10%. Moving north to Norfolk. Saturday brings a warm day with highs reaching 91 degrees and lows at 65. Expect mostly sunny skies with a slight breeze from the southeast at 13 miles per hour. Sunday cools down to 82 degrees with a low of 63. There's a chance of rain at 27%, so keep an umbrella handy just in case. Monday warms up again to 80 degrees, dropping to 66 overnight. Rain is unlikely, making it perfect for outdoor activities. Tuesday sees temperatures soaring to

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10: 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We're grateful for the men and women who defended it all.
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11: 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Who am I?
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14: Hi, I'm Kent Boughton, News Channel Nebraska, inviting you to be part of our weather picture of the week. Got a great shot of a spectacular sunrise or sunset? How about an impressive look at a Nebraska thunderstorm? We want to see it. 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
18: Woo! The event hosted by KHAS Radio in Hastings featured morning show host Brandon J. McDermott riding a lawnmower on a trailer through town while making stops at local businesses throughout the day. McDermott said the event is designed to help spotlight the services and businesses available in the Hastings community.
19: It's been a lot of fun boosting these businesses up, talking about them, and hearing from folks that they're excited to win each of the prizes. Even if they don't win the $6,000 lawnmower, they might win a $1,000 golf package or, you know, something similar to that, a free membership to the Hastings Museum, for example.
18: Stops along the way included Pepsi Cola of Hastings, Motor Park Hastings, Irma's Authentic Mexican Food, Casa of South Central Nebraska, and more. Big G's Ace owner, Bob Foote, says participating in the event has had a noticeable impact on his business.
20: We get a lot of traffic off this, and we get a lot of recognition for our store. We get probably over 700 entries into the contest today. That says a lot for what we've got going on, and so it's exciting.
18: Before Friday's tour, radio listeners submitted guesses predicting how long the route would take to complete, with the grand prize being a $6,000 riding lawnmower. McDermott crossed the finish line at 5:31 p.m., officially completing the route in 5 hours and 31 minutes. For News Channel Nebraska, I'm Brandon Shanahan.
19: Listen, how many folks have we talked to today? Dozens.
16: A major expansion is on the horizon for

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13: In Columbus, good afternoon. Expect mostly sunny skies with temperatures around 86 degrees. Winds will be coming from the southeast at 12 miles per hour, keeping conditions pleasant. As we move into the evening, partly cloudy skies will dominate with temperatures dropping to about 78 degrees by late evening. Winds remain steady from the southeast. Sunday brings a slight chance of rain at 33%, with highs near 80 and lows around 64 degrees. Southeast winds will range from 6 to 13 miles per hour. Monday looks mostly sunny and warm, reaching up to a comfortable high of 87 degrees and dipping down to a low of 66 overnight. Tuesday could see some showers with a higher chance of precipitation at 40%. Temperatures soar to a hot high of 93 degrees, cooling slightly overnight. Wednesday stays warm at a high of around 94 degrees, but watch for stronger southwest winds between 16 and 5 miles per hour. Rain chances drop slightly. Thursday cools down slightly with highs near 85 degrees. Winds shift northwest, bringing breezy conditions. Looking at Beatrice. Good morning. Expect partly sunny skies with a slight chance of showers and thunderstorms. Temperatures will rise to around 87 degrees by late afternoon, with winds from the south at 12 to 13 miles per hour. As evening approaches, the chance of showers remains slight. Temperatures will gradually drop to the mid-70s under mostly cloudy skies. Winds will shift slightly southeast at about 9 miles per hour. Sunday brings a higher chance of rain at 44%, with highs near 81 degrees and lows around 66 degrees. Winds continue from the southeast. Monday looks drier with just a 6% rain chance and warmer temperatures reaching up to 80 degrees. Tuesday heats up further to a high of 93 degrees, accompanied by a moderate rain risk

0: at 41%. Wednesday will be breezy, as southwest winds pick up significantly between 22 to 28 miles per hour, bringing temperatures soaring to nearly record highs of about 95 degrees. Thursday cools slightly with highs near the low 90s and continued breezy conditions. Moving to the west, in Scotts Bluff. Good afternoon! Expect sunny skies with temperatures reaching up to 99 degrees by 4 p.m. Winds from the southeast will pick up, reaching speeds of 20 miles per hour. As we move into the evening, isolated showers and thunderstorms may develop. Temperatures will drop to the mid-80s by 9 p.m., with winds gusting at 25 miles per hour. Sunday brings a slight chance of rain with highs near 98 degrees and lows around 60. Winds from the south at up to 15 miles per hour. Monday cools down slightly to a high of 88 degrees under partly cloudy skies.
1: Dozens of kids and teens from several states are in Valentine this weekend for a cattle show. NCN's Casey Wannenberg caught up with competitors as they prepared their animals for the Heart City Cattle Battle.
2: You want to go up with it? Because when you pit them, you put their legs up to make them look bigger.
3: Claire Rum from Stewart, Nebraska.
2: On the body, you want to blow it forward.
3: Has traveled across the country showing cattle.
2: From Missouri to Kansas, all the way to California.
3: But this weekend, the 16-year-old is in her home state.
2: I started showing cattle when I was about 5.
3: In Valentine for the Heart City Cattle Battle.
2: There's a lot of responsibility that goes into it. Early mornings, late nights, figuring out feeding schedules.
4: It ain't just grab one and go. Because if you and your calf haven't done the dance at home a couple of times, you're going to dance in the ring and not in a good way.
2: Forward with their hair.
3: This is the fifth year of the youth-focused event. Organizers say it continues to grow each year, with more than 100 cattle expected this year.
4: If you go west of here, there's some shows. If you go east here, there's some shows. There's really nothing out here in the middle of the heart of Nebraska and Sandhills. And so we put a show on to give people a great place to come to and have just a really fun weekend, honestly. This is their first show outside their county fair.
3: Josh Delaney is one of the event's organizers.
4: If you look at the data, it's a proven fact that kids go through 4-H and show cattle are less likely to do all the things you don't want kids to do. Like it gives them a jump start in their whole life. It teaches them responsibility, work ethic.
3: And while showing takes time, effort, and dedication,
2: next weekend I will go out to David City, Nebraska.
3: Rum says it's worth every second.
2: From working in the barn to watching them to then going to a show and getting them fit and just being able to be in the ring with people you know, it's really a true experience that I wish everyone could experience.
3: An experience that's shaping more than just champion cattle, but future generations. In Valentine, Casey Wannenberg, News Channel, Nebraska.
1: Omaha Police Chief Todd Schmader is addressing growing dangers on the street after 4 Metro officers were shot at in just 2 months. Sydney Babb from our news partners at First Alert 6 has more.
5: Metropolitan area that have been shot at within probably the last 8 or 9 months. That's an extremely high number.
6: Most recently this past Tuesday in South Omaha, then one last Friday in Papillion, another in mid-April off of Blair High Road, and finally in mid-May, again in South Omaha.
5: People ask me, why is that occurring?
6: Chief Schmaderer shared potential reasons suspects shoot at officers in his department and others in these events.
5: With all the law enforcement officers being shot at, they are attempting to arrest somebody that's going to go to prison. And that individual, either through mental illness, through their disposition that's nasty, or both, doesn't want to go.
6: The OPD chief says his officers are being more precise by intervening violent offenders before they're out in the community.
5: And the old adage, we're fishing with a spear now instead of a net, probably plays out. And law enforcement is just putting themselves in those more dangerous positions more and more and more. And they do that for society. And so I do think there is some correlation between the low crime and the double truth that more officers are being assaulted.
6: He believes that precision is also why the homicide rate for this year is at 4.
5: And that's 4 too many, but we've never been at this point where we've just had 4. So this is an all-time low year, low number of shootings as well.
6: On Friday, they added a group of 35 officers to that team. That's just the beginning of the department and Mayor Ewing's goal to increase the

0: force.
1: We're going to add to that in the end of June with a class of about 40. And then in January, we look to put a class on of about 50. That's going to put us very close to our authorized strength.
0: Helping the department and city see the light at the end of the tunnel.
1: And that's a nice feeling. There's a lot of unknowns in the previous years. We just really struggled to get the applicants. Now the applicants are here. It's a matter of time, putting them in the academy, getting them graduated.
0: In Omaha, I'm Sydney Babb, First Alert 6.
2: Today in Norfolk, expect mostly sunny skies and warm temperatures around 90 degrees this afternoon, with southeast winds at 13 miles per hour. Clouds increase into the evening, cooling to the mid-70s overnight. Looking at Kearney, expect a mostly sunny afternoon with highs reaching 88 degrees. Winds will be from the southeast at 15 miles per hour. Evening brings mostly cloudy skies, cooling to 68 degrees overnight. Minimal chance of moving west to Scott's Bluff. Expect a hot and sunny afternoon with highs reaching 99 degrees. Winds will pick up to 25 miles per hour by evening, bringing isolated thunderstorms. Tonight, temperatures cool to the mid-70s under partly cloudy skies. In the capital city today, expect a warm afternoon with highs reaching 88 degrees and a slight chance of showers and thunderstorms. Winds from the southeast at 10 miles per hour. Evening temperatures will drop to the mid-70s under mostly cloudy skies.
3: Back to News Channel Nebraska. Now let's take another look at today's top stories. Offa Air Force Base teamed up with local emergency groups today to stage a mass accident response exercise. Organizers say the drill simulated a large-scale aircraft crash with multiple casualties to test medical care communication and community coordination. Base Commander Colonel Aaron Gray says the realistic training strengthens recovery readiness ahead of the upcoming Defenders of Freedom Air and Space Show. Organizers like the Red Cross and USO joined in to fine-tune emergency plans before the massive air show hits Offa on August 8th and 9th. Federal, state, and Lancaster County leaders gathered to mark the start of a $100 million reconstruction of Lincoln Airport's main runway. At nearly 13,000 feet long, runway 1836 is one of the longest in the entire country. Officials say the multi-year project isn't just about replacing pavement. It's about preserving a critical defense asset. The runway routinely supports the Nebraska Air National Guard and some of the largest military aircrafts in the nation's inventory. Officials say funding for the massive upgrade is a joint effort between federal, state, and local resources. You know, it's crazy. An Omaha man is in custody after an attempted bank robbery led to a foot chase Friday night. Police say 49-year-old Frederick Patterson III walked into the First Citizens Bank near 33rd and Farnham, handed an employee a note demanding cash, and threatened staff. Investigators say Patterson ended up fleeing the scene empty-handed, but officers tracked him down nearby. Following a short foot pursuit, Patterson was arrested and booked into Douglas County Corrections on charges of attempted robbery and obstructing an officer. Downtown Norfolk is revving its engines today for the 6th annual Norfolk Area Streetcars Car Show. The River Point District is packed with hundreds of classic cars, hot rods, sleek muscle cars, and everything in between. Organizers say it's a full day of chrome, awesome food, and family fun, all tracking toward a great cause to support local families. The single-day event concluded in the afternoon with an award ceremony crowning the top vehicles across multiple judging categories. Former Nebraska Senator Ben Sasse spent Friday at the UNL campus sharing words of wisdom with high school juniors at Cornhusker Boys State. Sasse, who was elected Boys State Governor back in 1989, talked to the 300 reps about AI, economics, and his own terminal cancer diagnosis. Given 3 months to live 5 months ago, Sasse credited an experimental drug for extending his time, saying the diagnosis has been humbling and character building.
4: It forces me to acknowledge the truth of the fact that I'm a mortal and I'm weak and I'm not self-sufficient. So it's not fun, but I think it's sanctifying. It's character building, at our house, we've embraced a lot of gallows humor.

Students called the interaction transformative, saying it reminded them that even elected officials are real humans fighting real battles. Local first responders and volunteers taught

0: away at the age of 7 after an accident while riding his scooter.
1: Really, the main goal is to promote trauma awareness and safety for rules of the road for children on bicycles and scooters. And for those youngsters that use our roadways, we really just want them to learn what's proper and legal and ultimately what's safe for them.
0: Local police officers and first responders walk the children through Pedal Park while teaching them how to properly ride their bikes. The officers showed children the importance of checking for stop and yield signs, along with avoiding debris on the road.
2: Essentially, it boils down to if you're on the street, you follow the rules of the road just like a car, and when you're on the sidewalks, then you're a pedestrian, you get off, and when it's safe to do so, everybody's yield, you walk your bike across after you've looked both ways.
0: Stations were also set up to ensure each child was outfitted with proper gear to help them be as safe as they could while riding on a bike or a scooter.
1: We have people here that look at the bicycles and make sure that the tires have the right air, the chains are tight, handlebars aren't loose, just so having a safe piece of equipment.
2: It's good to be out here in the community doing positive things. Police work, so a lot of that kind of stuff. People think it's a lot of enforcement type things, but it's also being out with the public and educating them. That's part we really like to do.
0: In Norfolk, Oliver Begeman, News Channel Nebraska.
3: A new children's museum in central Nebraska has officially opened its doors after nearly a decade of planning and construction. NCN's Peter Rice has the story from Grand Island.
4: After 7 years of planning, fundraising, and construction, Grand Island's Epic Discovery Center is officially open. What started as an idea nearly a decade ago is now a place where children can learn, explore, and play. Community leaders, donors, and supporters gathered Friday to celebrate the grand opening in Grand Island.
5: This has been 7 years in the making. It's wild that we are all here today, and we are so excited to share Epic Discovery Center. We couldn't be more excited to open the doors, to have kids inside. We've had a few sneak previews the last 2 weeks, which have been bringing tears to all of our eyes, watching kids enjoy all of the hard work that we've put in the last 7 years.
4: The Hands-On Learning Center transforms a former city building into an interactive space designed for children and families.
6: Epic was simply an idea, a belief that our community deserved a place where children and families could learn, explore, create, and discover together. A place where curiosity would be celebrated, imagination would be encouraged, and hands-on learning would inspire the next generation.
4: Leaders say the center will give children opportunities to build confidence, spark curiosity, and discover new interests through hands-on experiences. They also believe the attraction will help draw families from across central Nebraska and beyond.
7: You should all be very proud of what we've accomplished or what you've accomplished. This is an amazing place for our kids to visit, to learn and have fun, and maybe even discover a new interest.
6: Children will walk through these doors. And when they walk through these doors for the very first time, I hope every single person who played a role in this journey feels a sense of pride, because this project belongs to all of us.
4: Supporters say the center's opening is just the beginning of what they hope will become a community resource for generations to come. In Grand Island, Peter Rice, News Channel Nebraska.
3: Fast developing, slow moving thunderstorms dropped torrential rain across southeast Nebraska Friday night. Severe thunderstorm warnings were issued for Saline, Jefferson, Gage, Lancaster, Seward, and Odo counties. Tornado warning was issued for southern Saline County, where a trained weather spotter reported a funnel cloud about 4 miles east of the village of Swanton just after 7:30 p.m. No damage reports had been received. The storms carried the potential of wind gusts to 60 miles per hour with hail up to the size of ping pong balls in some of the storms. In Beatrice, pea-sized hail fell for about 5 to 10 minutes. Weather spotters reported 75-mile-per-hour wind gusts in southern Lancaster County. The National Weather Service issued flash flood warnings for parts of Saline, Jefferson, Lancaster, Gage, Cass, and Odo counties. Some areas had received 3 to 5 inches of rain. Stick around here on News Channel Nebraska.

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1: Kearney. Saturday brings sunny skies with a high of 88 degrees and a low of 63. Expect southeast winds at 15 miles per hour. Sunday will be partly cloudy, reaching up to 83 degrees, cooling down to 63 overnight. A slight chance of rain at 11%. Monday sees temperatures rising to a warm 87 degrees with lows around 63. There's a higher chance of rain at 22%. Tuesday heats up significantly with highs soaring to an impressive 97 degrees and lows near 72. Minimal rain expected. Wednesday cools slightly to a high of 93 and low of 62, with only a minor chance for precipitation at just about 10%. Moving north to Norfolk. Saturday brings a warm day with highs reaching 91 degrees and lows at 65. Expect mostly sunny skies with a slight breeze from the southeast at 13 miles per hour. Sunday cools down to 82 degrees with a low of 63. There's a chance of rain at 27%, so keep an umbrella handy just in case. Monday warms up again to 80 degrees, dropping to 66 overnight. Rain is unlikely, making it perfect for outdoor activities. Tuesday sees temperatures soaring to a hot 95 degrees, with lows around 73. A higher chance of rain at 39% could bring some relief.
2: Liner knockout. Little Texas brings the Platinum 90 sing-alongs that still crank like it's 1994.
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3: The Justice Department is knocking down a conspiracy theory about the Los Angeles mayor's race. A department official based in LA says rumors on social media that Republican candidate Spencer Pratt received no new votes in an updated ballot count was false. The department official called the allegation baseless. Election officials are still counting votes from last Tuesday's primary. That includes thousands of mail-in ballots. Incumbent Mayor Karen Bass is in a tight race with Pratt and Democrat City Councilwoman Nitha Ratman. Several posts online have alleged election fraud in the race, and the Justice Department says it is investigating those claims. The U.S. Centers for Disease Control and Prevention says the current Ebola outbreak in the Democratic Republic of the Congo has the potential to become the largest on record. It's already the fourth largest on record, with at least 60 confirmed deaths. Researchers say it could quickly surpass other historic outbreaks if strong public health interventions are not implemented rapidly. They say it could become as large as the 2014 to 2016 outbreak in West Africa that infected more than 28,000 people and left more than 11,000 dead.
4: In Columbus. Good afternoon. Expect mostly sunny skies with temperatures around 86 degrees. Winds will be coming from the southeast at 12 miles per hour, keeping conditions pleasant. As we move into the evening, partly cloudy skies will dominate with temperatures dropping to about 78 degrees by late evening. Winds remain steady from the southeast. Sunday brings a slight chance of rain at 33%, with highs near 80 and lows around 64 degrees. Southeast winds will range from 6 to 13 miles per hour. Monday looks mostly sunny and warm, reaching up to a comfortable high of 87 degrees and dipping down to a low of 66 overnight. Tuesday could see some showers with a higher chance of precipitation at 40%. Temperatures soar to a hot high of 93 degrees, cooling slightly overnight. Wednesday stays warm at a high of around 94 degrees, but watch for stronger southwest winds between 16 and 5 miles per hour. Rain chances drop slightly. Thursday cools down slightly with highs near 85 degrees. Winds shift northwest, bringing breezy conditions. Looking at Beatrice. Good morning. Expect partly sunny skies with a slight chance of showers and thunderstorms. Temperatures will rise to around 87 degrees by late afternoon, with winds from the south at 12 to 13 miles per hour. As evening approaches, the chance of showers remains slight. Temperatures will gradually drop to the mid-70s under mostly cloudy skies. Winds will shift slightly southeast at about 9 miles per hour. Sunday brings a higher chance of rain at 44%, with highs near 81 degrees and lows around 66 degrees. Winds continue from the southeast. Monday looks drier with just a 6% rain chance and warmer temperatures reaching up to 80 degrees. Tuesday heats up further to a high of 93 degrees, accompanied by a moderate rain risk at 41%. Wednesday will be breezy, as southwest winds pick up significantly between 22 to 28 miles per hour, bringing temperatures soaring to nearly record highs of about 95 degrees. Thursday cools slightly with highs near the low 90s and continued breezy conditions. Moving to the west, in Scotts Bluff. Good afternoon! Expect sunny skies with temperatures reaching up to 99 degrees by

0: 4 p.m. Winds from the southeast will pick up, reaching speeds of 20 miles per hour. As we move into the evening, isolated showers and thunderstorms may develop. Temperatures will drop to the mid-80s by 9 p.m., with winds gusting at 25 miles per hour. Sunday brings a slight chance of rain with highs near 98 degrees and lows around 60. Winds from the south at up to 15 miles per hour. Monday cools down slightly to a high of 88 degrees under partly cloudy skies.
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9: The 68th Nebraska Shrine Bowl was filled with action on the field all day today. Brandon Axemit has the highlights.
10: 68th Annual Nebraska Shrine Bowl, a beautiful hot day in Kearney, Nebraska. North taking on the South. Kickoff 4:01 Central. We go to the first quarter. Opening drive of the game. Coach for the North saw some defense from the South. INT by Christensen.
11: Yeah, just a great play on the ball. Did a nice job attacking it, reeling it in, and a big play to start the game for the defense.
10: Nate Christensen for Scott. Then you have the trick play on the ensuing possession. The pitch to the running back, Nelson, throwing it over the top to Bryce Lakers, 50-plus yards. South's on the board.
11: Yeah, they did a great job executing it. Right before that, it was a big, steady diet of Nelson running the ball, and then he did a nice job of pulling up and throwing the ball there and getting a touchdown.
10: Second quarter, Merrick Johnson. It was him and Nelson with the running duties. Johnson had 7 carries, 25 yards. Giving that stiff arm as well, just showing you the physical nature of the game we saw out here today.
11: Yeah, top-end players, all of them are tough and just throws a really tough, stiff arm out there on perimeter.
10: And Derek Tonjes of Ashland Greenwood, he was 5 for 8.

0: including this pass to our offensive MVP, Cannon Allen, 35 yards. That made it 14-0 South in the second quarter.
1: Yeah, he doesn't need much space. He got some there and definitely took advantage of it.
0: Allen representing the Aurora Huskies. Now you have Knutson sacked at the end of the second quarter. South or North defense playing tough there. It's 14-0 heading into halftime. The North defense knew they needed to make plays in the third quarter to stay in it, and that they did. There is a sack by Coy Verbka of Shelby Rising City.
1: Yeah, just a great job getting off his block and getting to the ball. Tough play for the South, and the North took advantage of it.
0: Elkhorn North's Ethan Beachy. This was a 99-yard drive capped off by this play on fourth down, Coach. That is a gamer doing gamer-like things.
1: Yeah, he did a great job just stepping up in the pocket and then accelerating, broke a couple tackles, got down the sideline and made a game of it.
0: Beachy was 5 for 11, 68 yards, including 88 yards on the ground on 16 carries. We head to the fourth, 14-7. North trying to get back into things, and this would help. A pick off of the tip drill, INT for Wyatt Jelinek of Raymond Central. The North having a chance to get back into it.
1: Great job breaking on the ball, and they got the North in business.
0: But the South defense would be too much. They would get the ball back, and it would be Marcus Nelson icing things for this game. He had 20 total carries, 70 yards, including that passing touchdown. The South holds on, keeps the North at bay. Your final score, 14-7 South.
2: The New York Knicks knocked down the San Antonio Spurs once again. Despite a furious fourth quarter effort from San Antonio, New York came out on top Friday night, 105-104. That means the Knicks have a 2-0 lead in the NBA Finals and are 2 more wins away from taking home the Larry O'Brien Trophy for the first time since 1973. San Antonio started off the game strong, but New York's Karl Anthony Towns racked up 17 points in the first half and got the Knicks their first lead of the game with just under 4 minutes remaining in the second quarter. Fans celebrated the win in the streets of Manhattan, as you can see here. Police say, you know, this might be surprising to some, but 26 people were arrested. Game 3 is Monday night at Madison Square Garden. As the FIFA World Cup nears, all eyes are on soccer. But athletes and fans may be facing challenges beyond the competition. A new climate analysis predicts dangerously hot and humid conditions during some of the matches. Maribel Gonzalez spoke with a group of athletes about the preparation it takes to safely compete in those conditions.
3: The drills are heating up on the field for the players of the LA Force, and soon the temperatures will too as the team kicks off the season. A new analysis by the World Weather Attribution Organization predicts some FIFA World Cup games to be held in the southern and inland parts of the U.S. and Mexico could experience extreme heat and high humidity due to climate change. And while these players won't be in those matches, as athletes, they understand what it takes to stay safe in those conditions.
4: I mean, the main message is staying hydrated, I would say.
5: You have to at least hydrate 48 hours and consistently throughout the week just so you're in shape.
3: Failing to do so can quickly put a strain on the body.
4: When it's hot, I mean, dry mouth, you know, exhaustion. A lot of it has to do with decision-making as well, right? When you're tired, your decision-making goes out the window.
3: The team's coach, Dekel Kanan, is a veteran professional soccer player who knows prepping and competing safely doesn't start on game day.
6: It's much more than those 90 minutes that people see on the TV. Ideally, a lot of rest, a lot of food, good nutrition, a lot of hydration, ice baths, saunas, a lot of massages, a lot of things in behind the scenes that nobody sees.
3: And for those cheering on the athletes.
7: It gets pretty warm in the bleachers as well, so I would also say, like, bring your own water, you know, a hat if you need it.
3: I'm Maribel Gonzalez reporting.
2: I'm Tyler Murphy, and that does it for this hour news here on News Channel Nebraska. 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

0: Hello, how are we doing? My name is Tyler Murphy, and you're watching News Channel Nebraska. Today is Saturday, June 6th. Now let's take a look at our top headlines. First, Offa Air Force Base teamed up with local emergency groups Saturday to stage a mass accident response exercise. And coming up, local first responders and volunteers taught kids the rules of the road at the Landon Boss Memorial Bicycle Rodeo. Now time for a look at your weather forecast.
1: Today in Norfolk, expect mostly sunny skies and warm temperatures around 90 degrees this afternoon, with southeast winds at 13 miles per hour. Clouds increase into the evening, cooling to the mid-70s overnight. Looking at Kearney, expect a mostly sunny afternoon with highs reaching 88 degrees. Winds will be from the southeast at 15 miles per hour. Evening brings mostly cloudy skies, cooling to 68 degrees overnight. Minimal chance moving west to Scott's Bluff. Expect a hot and sunny afternoon with highs reaching 99 degrees. Winds will pick up to 25 miles per hour by evening, bringing isolated thunderstorms. Tonight, temperatures cool to the mid-70s under partly cloudy skies. In the capital city today, expect a warm afternoon with highs reaching 88 degrees and a slight chance of showers and thunderstorms. Winds from the southeast at 10 miles per hour. Evening temperatures will drop to the mid-70s under mostly cloudy skies.
0: 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Now let's take a look at our top headlines today. Offa Air Force Base teamed up with local emergency groups today to stage a mass accident response exercise. Organizers say the drill simulated a large-scale aircraft crash with multiple casualties to test medical care communication and community coordination. Base Commander Colonel Aaron Gray says the realistic training strengthens recovery readiness ahead of the upcoming Defenders of Freedom Air and Space Show. Organizers like the Red Cross and USO joined in to fine-tune emergency plans before the massive air show hits Offa on August 8th and 9th. Downtown Norfolk is revving its engines today for the 6th annual Norfolk Area Streetcars Car Show. The River Point District is packed with hundreds of classic hot rods, sleek muscle cars, and everything in between. Organizers say it's a full day of chrome, awesome food, and family fun, all tracking toward a great cause to support local families. The single-day event concluded in the afternoon with an awards ceremony crowning the top vehicles across multiple judging categories. A new children's museum in central Nebraska has officially opened its doors after nearly a decade of planning and construction. NCN's Peter Rice has the story from Grand Island.
2: After 7 years of planning, fundraising, and construction, Grand Island's Epic Discovery Center is officially open. What started as an idea nearly a decade ago is now a place where children can learn, explore, and play. Community leaders, donors and supporters gathered Friday to celebrate the grand opening in Grand Island.
3: This has been 7 years in the making. It's wild that we are all here today, and we are so excited to share Epic Discovery Center. We couldn't be more excited to open the doors, to have kids inside. We've had a few sneak previews the last 2 weeks, which have been bringing tears to all of our eyes, watching kids enjoy all of the hard work that we've put in the last 7 years.
2: The Hands-On Learning Center transforms a former city building into an interactive space designed for children and families.
4: Epic was simply an idea, a belief that our community deserved a place where children and families could learn, explore, create, and discover together. A place where curiosity would be celebrated, imagination would be encouraged, and hands-on learning would inspire the next generation.
2: Leaders say the center will give children opportunities to build confidence, spark curiosity, and discover new interests through hands-on experiences. They also believe the attraction

0: action will help draw families from across central Nebraska and beyond.
1: You should all be very proud of what we've accomplished or what you've accomplished. This is an amazing place for our kids to visit, to learn and have fun, and maybe even discover a new interest.
2: Children will walk through these doors. And when they walk through these doors for the very first time, I hope every single person who played a role in this journey feels a sense of pride, because this project belongs to all of us.
0: Supporters say the center's opening is just the beginning of what they hope will become a community resource for generations to come. In Grand Island, Peter Rice, News Channel Nebraska.
3: An Omaha man is in custody after an attempted bank robbery led to a foot chase Friday night. Police say 49-year-old Frederick Patterson III walked into the First Citizens Bank near 33rd and Farnham, handed an employee a note demanding cash, and threatened staff. Investigators say Patterson ended up fleeing the scene empty-handed, but officers tracked him down nearby. Following a short foot pursuit, Patterson was arrested and booked into Douglas County Corrections on charges of attempted robbery and obstructing an officer. Ground here on News Channel Nebraska. We've got more news up next.
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3: First responders and volunteers taught kids the rules of the road at the Landon Boss Memorial Bicycle Rodeo. Here's Oliver Begman with the full story.
7: Both children and officers worked hand in hand at the 19th Landon Boss Memorial Bicycle Rodeo at the Norfolk YMCA Pedal Park. The event was founded by Dave Boss, whose son Landon passed away at the age of 7 after an accident while riding his scooter.
8: Really, the main goal is to promote trauma awareness and safety for rules of the road for children on bicycles and scooters. And for those youngsters that use our roadways, we really just want them to learn what's proper and legal and ultimately what's safe for them.
7: Local police officers and first responders walk the children through Pedal Park while teaching them how to properly ride their bikes. The officers showed children the importance of checking for stop and yield signs, along with avoiding debris on the road.
9: Essentially, it boils down to if you're on the street, you follow the rules of the road just like a car, and when you're on the sidewalks, then you're a pedestrian, you get off, and when it's safe to do so, everybody's yield, you walk your bike across after you've looked both ways.
7: Stations were also set up to ensure each child was outfitted with proper gear to help them be as safe as they could while riding on a bike or a scooter.
8: We have people here that look at the bicycles and make sure that the tires have the right air, the chains are tight, handlebars aren't loose, just so having a safe piece of equipment.
9: It's good to be out here in the community doing positive things. Police work, so a lot of that kind of stuff. People think it's a lot of enforcement type things, but it's also being out with the public and educating them. That's part we really like to do.
7: In Norfolk, Oliver Begeman, News Channel Nebraska.
3: University of Nebraska-Lincoln experts are closely

0: monitoring a dangerous livestock parasite moving through the South. The new world screw worm was recently confirmed in Texas. While the flesh-eating pest has not been detected in Nebraska, local ag officials and the UNL Veterinarian Diagnostic Lab are already coordinating with federal partners to ensure early detection. State officials urge livestock producers to monitor their herds closely. 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
10: Severe weather is part of life here in Nebraska, and staying informed makes all the difference. 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
11: The high of 88 degrees and a low of 63. Expect southeast winds at 15 miles per hour. Sunday will be partly cloudy, reaching up to 83 degrees, cooling down to 63 overnight. A slight chance of rain at 11%. Monday sees temperatures rising to a warm 87 degrees with lows around 63. There's a higher chance of rain at 22%. Tuesday heats up significantly with highs soaring to an impressive 97 degrees and lows near 72. Minimal rain expected. Wednesday cools slightly to a high of 93 and low of 62, with only a minor chance for precipitation at just about 10%. Moving north to Norfolk. Saturday brings a warm day with highs reaching 91 degrees and lows at 65. Expect mostly sunny skies with a slight breeze from the southeast at 13 miles per hour. Sunday cools down to 82 degrees with a low of 63. There's a chance of rain at 27%, so keep an umbrella handy just in case. Monday warms up again to 80 degrees, dropping to 66 overnight. Rain is unlikely, making it perfect for outdoor activities. Tuesday sees temperatures soaring to a hot 95 degrees, with lows around 73. A higher chance of rain at 39% could bring some relief.

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4: Nebraska is so unique, and I think it starts with its people. My family and I have had the chance to connect with so many people around the state, both professionally and personally. There is a real sense of community to Nebraska. They care about other people. Nebraskans care about others. And I think that's why it's so important to tell the stories of as many Nebraskans as possible. You know, the issues that folks are facing in southeast Nebraska are in a lot of ways the same that they're facing in the rural panhandle or in central Nebraska or even in the Omaha and Lincoln metros. And I think that, knowing those stories, is a way for folks in Nebraska to kind of come together, to relate to one another, and maybe come to a better understanding of ways to solve the issues that affect everyone on a day-to-day basis.

0: After traveling nearly 17 miles around Hastings, a local radio station gave away a $6,000 lawnmower during the third annual lawnmower tour of Hastings. NCN's Brandon Shanahan has the story.
1: Let's ride, Hastings!
2: The event hosted by KHAS Radio in Hastings featured morning show host Brandon J. McDermott riding a lawnmower on a trailer through town while making stops at local businesses throughout the day. McDermott said the event is designed to help spotlight the services and businesses available in the Hastings community.
3: It's been a lot of fun boosting these businesses up, talking about them, and hearing from folks that they're excited to win each of the prizes. Even if they don't win the $6,000 lawnmower, they might win a $1,000 golf package or, you know, something similar to that, a free membership to the Hastings Museum, for example.
2: Stops along the way included Pepsi Cola of Hastings, Motor Park Hastings, Irma's Authentic Mexican Food, Casa of South Central Nebraska, and more. Big G's Ace owner, Bob Foote, says participating in the event has had a noticeable impact on his business.
4: We get a lot of traffic off this, and we get a lot of recognition for our store. We get probably over 700 entries into the contest today. That says a lot for what we've got going on, and so it's exciting.
2: Before Friday's tour, radio listeners submitted guesses predicting how long the route would take to complete, with the grand prize being a $6,000 riding lawnmower. McDermott crossed the finish line at 5:31 p.m., officially completing the route in 5 hours and 31 minutes. For News Channel Nebraska, I'm Brandon Shanahan.
3: Listen, how many folks have we talked to today? Dozens.
0: A major expansion is on the horizon for a well-known Nebraska gas station chain. Grand Island-based Bosselman Pump and Pantry announced an agreement to buy 21 standalone Hy-Vee Fast and Fresh locations. The multi-million dollar deal includes two locations in the Omaha Metro along stores across Iowa and Minnesota. Once the acquisition closes in July, the company's regional footprint will grow to 69 locations.
5: Headliner knockout. Little Texas brings the Platinum 90 sing-alongs that still crank like it's 1994.
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14: Columbus. Good afternoon. Expect mostly sunny skies with temperatures around 86 degrees. Winds will be coming from the southeast at 12 miles per hour, keeping conditions pleasant. As we move into the evening, partly cloudy skies will dominate with temperatures dropping to about 78 degrees by late evening. Winds remain steady from the southeast. Sunday brings a slight chance of rain at 33%, with highs near 80 and lows around 64 degrees. Southeast winds will range from 6 to 13 miles per hour. Monday looks mostly sunny and warm, reaching up to a comfortable high of 87 degrees and dipping down to a low of 66 overnight. Tuesday could see some showers with a higher chance of precipitation at 40%. Temperatures soar to a hot high of 93 degrees, cooling slightly overnight. Wednesday stays warm at a high of around 94 degrees, but watch for stronger southwest winds between 16 and 5 miles per hour. Rain chances drop slightly. Thursday cools down slightly with highs near 85 degrees. Winds shift northwest, bringing breezy conditions. Looking at Beatrice. Good morning. Expect partly sunny skies with a slight chance of showers and thunderstorms. Temperatures will rise to around 87 degrees by late afternoon, with winds from the south at 12 to 13 miles per hour. As evening approaches, the chance of showers remains slight. Temperatures will gradually drop to the mid-70s under mostly cloudy skies. Winds will shift slightly southeast at about 9 miles per hour. Sunday brings a higher chance of rain at 44%, with highs near 81 degrees and lows around 66 degrees. Winds continue from the southeast. Monday looks drier with just a 6% rain chance and warmer temperatures reaching up to 80 degrees. Tuesday heats up further to a high of 93 degrees, accompanied by a moderate rain risk at 41%. Wednesday will be breezy, as southwest winds pick up significantly between 22 to 28 miles per hour, bringing temperatures soaring to nearly record highs of about 95 degrees. Thursday cools slightly with highs near the low 90s and continued breezy conditions. Moving to the west, in Scotts Bluff. Good afternoon. Expect sunny skies with temperatures reaching up to 99 degrees by 4 p.m. Winds from the southeast will pick up, reaching speeds of 20 miles per hour. As we move into the evening,

0: evening, isolated showers and thunderstorms may develop. Temperatures will drop to the mid-80s by 9 p.m., with winds gusting at 25 miles per hour. Sunday brings a slight chance of rain with highs near 98 degrees and lows around 60. Winds from the south at up to 15 miles per hour. Monday cools down slightly to a high of 88 degrees under partly cloudy skies.
1: Dozens of kids and teens from several states are in Valentine this weekend for a cattle show. NCN's Casey Wannenberg caught up with competitors as they prepared their animals for the Heart City Cattle Battle.
2: You want to go up with it because when you fit them, you put their legs up to make them look bigger.
3: Claire Rum from Stewart, Nebraska.
2: On the body, you want to blow it forward.
3: Has traveled across the country showing cattle.
2: From Missouri to Kansas, all the way to California.
3: But this weekend, the 16-year-old is in her home state.
2: I started showing cattle when I was about 5.
3: In Valentine for the Heart City Cattle Battle.
2: There's a lot of responsibility that goes into it. Early mornings, late nights, figuring out feeding schedules.
4: It ain't just grab one and go. Because if you and your calf haven't done the dance at home a couple of times, you're going to dance in the ring and not in a good way.
2: Forward with their hair.
3: This is the fifth year of the youth-focused event. Organizers say it continues to grow each year, with more than 100 cattle expected this year.
4: If you go west of here, there's some shows. If you go east here, there's some shows. There's really nothing out here in the middle of the heart of Nebraska and Sandhills. And so we put a show on to give people a great place to come to and have just a really fun weekend, honestly. This is their first show outside of their county fair.
3: Josh Delaney is one of the event's organizers.
4: If you look at the data, it's a proven fact that kids go through 4-H and show cattle are less likely to do all the things you don't want kids to do. Like it gives them a jump start in their whole life. It teaches them responsibility, work ethic.
3: And while showing takes time, effort, and dedication,
2: next weekend I will go out to David City, Nebraska.
3: Rum says it's worth every second.
2: From working in the barn to watching them to then going to a show and getting them fit and just being able to be in the ring with people you know, it's really a true experience that I wish everyone could experience.
3: An experience that's shaping more than just champion cattle, but future generations. In Valentine, Casey Wannenberg, News Channel, Nebraska.
1: Omaha Police Chief Todd Schmader is addressing growing dangers on the street after 4 Metro officers were shot at in just 2 months. Sydney Babb from our news partners at First Alert 6 has more.
5: This metropolitan area that have been shot at within probably the last 8 or 9 months. That's an extremely high number.
6: Most recently this past Tuesday in South Omaha, then one last Friday in Papillion, another in mid-April off of Blair High Road, and finally in mid-May, again in South Omaha.
5: People ask me, why is that occurring?
6: Chief Schmaderer shared potential reasons suspects shoot at officers in his department and others in these events.
5: With all the law enforcement officers being shot at, they are attempting to arrest somebody that's going to go to prison. And that individual, either through mental illness, through their disposition that's nasty, or both, doesn't want to go.
6: The OPD chief says his officers are being more precise by intervening violent offenders before they're out in the community.
5: And the old adage, we're fishing with a spear now instead of a net, probably plays out. And law enforcement is just putting themselves in those more dangerous positions more and more and more. And they do that for society. And so I do think there is some correlation between the low crime and the double truth, more officers are being assaulted.
6: He believes that precision is also why the homicide rate for this year is at 4.
5: And that's 4 too many, but we've never been at this point where we've just had 4. So this is an all-time low year, low number of shootings as well.
6: On Friday, they added a group of 35 officers to that team. That's just the beginning of the department and Mayor Ewing's goal to increase the force.
5: We're going to add to that in the end of June with a class of about 40. And then in January, we look to put a class on of about 50. That's going to put us very close to our authorized strength.
6: Helping the department and city see the light at the end of the tunnel.
5: And that's a nice feeling. There's a lot of unknowns in the previous years. We just really struggled to get the applicants. Now the applicants are here. It's a matter of time, putting them in the academy, getting them graduated.
6: In Omaha, I'm Sydney Babb, First Alert 6.
0: Today in Norfolk. Expect mostly sunny skies and warm temperatures around 90 degrees this afternoon, with southeast winds at 13 miles per hour. Clouds increase into the evening, cooling to the mid-70s overnight. Looking at Kearney, expect a mostly sunny afternoon with highs reaching 88 degrees. Winds will be from the southeast at 15 miles per hour. Evening brings mostly cloudy skies, cooling to 68 degrees overnight. Minimal chance of moving west to Scotts Bluff. Expect a hot and sunny afternoon with highs reaching 99 degrees. Winds will pick up to 25 miles per hour by evening, bringing isolated thunderstorms. Tonight, temperatures cool to the mid-70s under partly cloudy skies. In the capital city today, expect a warm afternoon with highs reaching 88 degrees and a slight chance of showers and thunderstorms. Winds from the southeast at 10 miles per hour. Evening temperatures will drop to the mid-70s under mostly cloudy skies.
1: Welcome back to News Channel Nebraska. Now let's take another look at today's top stories. Offa Air Force Base teamed up with local emergency groups today to stage a mass accident response exercise. Organizers say the drill simulated a large-scale aircraft crash with multiple casualties to test medical care communication and community coordination. Base Commander Colonel Aaron Gray says the realistic training strengthens recovery readiness ahead of the upcoming Defenders of Freedom Air and Space Show. Organizers like the Red Cross and USO joined in to fine-tune emergency plans before the massive air show hits Offa on August 8th and 9th. Federal, state, and Lancaster County leaders gathered to mark the start of a $100 million reconstruction of Lincoln Airport's main runway. At nearly 13,000 feet long, runway 1836 is one of the longest in the entire country. Officials say the multi-year project isn't just about replacing pavement. It's about preserving a critical defense asset. The runway routinely supports the Nebraska Air National Guard and some of the largest military aircrafts in the nation's inventory. Officials say funding for the massive upgrade is a joint effort between federal, state, and local resources. You know, it's crazy. An Omaha man is in custody after an attempted bank robbery led to a foot chase Friday night. Police say 49-year-old Frederick Patterson III walked into the First Citizens Bank near 33rd and Farnham, handed an employee a note demanding cash, and threatened staff. Investigators say Patterson ended up fleeing the scene empty-handed, but officers tracked him down nearby. Following a short foot pursuit, Patterson was arrested and booked into Douglas County Corrections on charges of attempted robbery and obstructing an officer. Downtown Norfolk is revving its engines today for the 6th annual Norfolk Area Streetcars Car Show. The River Point District is packed with hundreds of classic cars, hot rods, sleek muscle cars, and everything in between. Organizers say it's a full day of chrome, awesome food, and family fun, all tracking toward a great cause to support local families. The single-day event concluded in the afternoon with an award ceremony crowning the top vehicles across multiple judging categories. Former Nebraska Senator Ben Sasse spent Friday at the UNL campus sharing words of wisdom with high school juniors at Cornhusker Boys State. Sasse, who was elected Boys State Governor back in 1989, talked to the 300 reps about AI, economics, and his own terminal cancer diagnosis. Given 3 months to live 5 months ago, Sasse credited an experimental drug for extending his time, saying the diagnosis has been humbling and character building.
7: It forces me to acknowledge the truth of the fact that I'm immortal and I'm weak and I'm not self-sufficient. So it's not fun, but I think it's sanctifying. It's character building. At our house, we've embraced a lot of gallows humor.
1: Students called the interaction transformative, saying it reminded them that even elected officials are real humans fighting real battles. Local first responders and volunteers taught kids the rules of the road at the Landon Boss Memorial Bicycle Rodeo. Here's Oliver Begman with the full story.
8: Both children and officers worked hand in hand at the 19th Landon Boss Memorial Bicycle Rodeo at the Norfolk YMCA Pedal.

0: while teaching them how to properly ride their bikes. The officers showed children the importance of checking for stop and yield signs, along with avoiding debris on the road.
1: Essentially, it boils down to if you're on the street, you follow the rules of the road just like a car, and when you're on the sidewalks, then you're a pedestrian, you get off, and when it's safe to do so, everybody's yield, you walk your bike across after you've looked both ways.
0: Stations were also set up to ensure each child was outfitted with proper gear to help them be as safe as they could while riding on a bike or a scooter.
2: We have people here that look at the bicycles and make sure that the tires have the right air, the chains are tight, handlebars aren't loose, just so having a safe piece of equipment.
1: It's good to be out here in the community doing positive things. Police work, so a lot of that kind of stuff. People think it's a lot of enforcement type things, but it's also being out with the public and educating them. That's part we really like to do.
0: In Norfolk, Oliver Begeman, News Channel Nebraska.
3: A new children's museum in central Nebraska has officially opened its doors after nearly a decade of planning and construction. NCN's Peter Rice has the story from Grand Island.
4: After 7 years of planning, fundraising, and construction, Grand Island's Epic Discovery Center is officially open. What started as an idea nearly a decade ago is now a place where children can learn, explore, and play. Community leaders, donors, and supporters gathered Friday to celebrate the grand opening in Grand Island.
5: This has been 7 years in the making. It's wild that we are all here today, and we are so excited to share Epic Discovery Center. We couldn't be more excited to open the doors, to have kids inside. We've had a few sneak previews the last 2 weeks, which have been bringing tears to all of our eyes, watching kids enjoy all of the hard work that we've put in the last 7 years.
4: The Hands-On Learning Center transforms a former city building into an interactive space designed for children and families.
6: Epic was simply an idea, a belief that our community deserved a place where children and families could learn, explore, create, and discover together. A place where curiosity would be celebrated, imagination would be encouraged, and hands-on learning would inspire the next generation.
4: Leaders say the center will give children opportunities to build confidence, spark curiosity, and discover new interests through hands-on experiences. They also believe the attraction will help draw families from across central Nebraska and beyond.
7: You should all be very proud of what we've accomplished or what you've accomplished. This is an amazing place for our kids to visit, to learn and have fun, and maybe even discover a new interest.
6: Children will walk through these doors. And when they walk through these doors for the very first time, I hope every single person who played a role in this journey feels a sense of pride, because this project belongs to all of us.
4: Supporters say the center's opening is just the beginning of what they hope will become a community resource for generations to come. In Grand Island, Peter Rice, News Channel Nebraska.
3: Fast developing, slow moving thunderstorms dropped torrential rain across southeast Nebraska Friday night. Severe thunderstorm warnings were issued for Saline, Jefferson, Gage, Lancaster, Seward, and Odo counties. Tornado warning was issued for southern Saline County, where a trained weather spotter reported a funnel cloud about 4 miles east of the village of Swanton just after 7:30 p.m. No damage reports had been received. The storms carried the potential of wind gusts to 60 miles per hour with hail up to the size of ping pong balls in some of the storms. In Beatrice, pea-sized hail fell for about 5 to 10 minutes. Weather spotters reported 75 mile per hour wind gusts in southern Lancaster County. The National Weather Service issued flash flood warnings for parts of Saline, Jefferson, Lancaster, Gage, Cass, and Odo counties. Some areas had received 3 to 5 inches of rain. Stick around here on News Channel Nebraska. We've got more news up next.

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1: Looking at Kearney. Saturday brings sunny skies with a high of 88 degrees and a low of 63. Expect southeast winds at 15 miles per hour. Sunday will be partly cloudy, reaching up to 83 degrees, cooling down to 63 overnight. A slight chance of rain at 11%. Monday sees temperatures rising to a warm 87 degrees with lows around 63. There's a higher chance of rain at 22%. Tuesday heats up significantly with highs soaring to an impressive 97 degrees and lows near 72. Minimal rain expected. Wednesday cools slightly to a high of 93 and low of 62, with only a minor chance for precipitation at just about 10%. Moving north to Norfolk. Saturday brings a warm day with highs reaching 91 degrees and lows at 65. Expect mostly sunny skies with a slight breeze from the southeast at 13 miles per hour. Sunday cools down to 82 degrees with a low of 63. There's a chance of rain at 27%, so keep an umbrella handy just in case. Monday warms up again to 80 degrees, dropping to 66 overnight. Rain is unlikely, making it perfect for outdoor activities. Tuesday sees temperatures soaring to a hot 95 degrees, with lows around 73. A higher chance of rain at 39% could bring some relief.
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2: I have to keep an eye on all of the high schools across the state. 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It could be 11-man football down to six-man. It could be softball, volleyball, basketball.
4: Another three!
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8: Scan QR codes on Spirit of Nebraska posters for a chance to win a $100 ethanol gas card and vote for Best Of. Then send us a photo of something picturesque or historic from a Spirit of Nebraska community for a chance to win a 250th anniversary t-shirt.
16: Found a conspiracy theory about the Los Angeles mayor's race. A department official based in LA says rumors on social media that Republican candidate Spencer Pratt received no new votes in an updated ballot count was false. The department official called the allegation baseless. Election officials are still counting votes from last Tuesday's primary. That includes thousands of mail-in ballots. Incumbent Mayor Karen Bass is in a tight race with Pratt and Democrat City Councilwoman Nitha Ratman. Several posts online have alleged election fraud in the race, and the Justice Department says it is investigating those claims. The U.S. Centers for Disease Control and Prevention says the current Ebola outbreak in the Democratic Republic of the Congo has the potential to become the largest on record. It's already the fourth largest on record, with at least 60 confirmed deaths. Researchers say it could quickly surpass other historic outbreaks if strong public health interventions are not implemented rapidly. They say it could become as large as the 2014 to 2016 outbreak in West Africa that infected more than 28,000 people and left more than 11,000 dead.
1: Columbus. Good afternoon. Expect mostly sunny skies with temperatures around 86 degrees. Winds will be coming from the southeast at 12 miles per hour, keeping conditions pleasant. As we move into the evening, partly cloudy skies will dominate with temperatures dropping to about 78 degrees by late evening. Winds remain steady from the southeast. Sunday brings a slight chance of rain at 33%, with highs near 80 and lows around 64 degrees. Southeast winds will range from 6 to 13 miles per hour. Monday looks mostly sunny and warm, reaching up to a comfortable high of 87 degrees and dipping down to a low of 66 overnight. Tuesday could see some showers with a higher chance of precipitation at 40%. Temperatures soar to a hot high of 93 degrees, cooling slightly overnight. Wednesday stays warm at a high of around 94 degrees, but watch for stronger southwest winds between 16 and 5 miles per hour. Rain chances drop slightly. Thursday cools down slightly with highs near 85 degrees. Winds shift northwest, bringing breezy conditions. Looking at Beatrice. Good morning. Expect partly sunny skies with a slight chance of showers and thunderstorms. Temperatures will rise to around 87 degrees by late afternoon, with winds from the south at 12 to 13 miles per hour. As evening approaches, the chance of showers remains slight. Temperatures will gradually drop to the mid-70s under mostly cloudy skies. Winds will shift slightly southeast at about 9 miles per hour. Sunday brings a higher chance of rain at 44%. With highs near 81 degrees and lows around 66 degrees. Winds continue from the southeast. Monday looks drier with just a 6% rain chance and warmer temperatures reaching up to 80 degrees. Tuesday heats up further to a high of 93 degrees, accompanied by a moderate rain risk at 41%. Wednesday will be breezy, as southwest winds pick up significantly between 22 to 28 miles per hour, bringing temperatures soaring to nearly record highs of about 95 degrees. Thursday cools slightly with highs near the low 90s and continued breezy conditions. Moving to the west, in Scotts Bluff. Good afternoon. Expect sunny skies with temperatures reaching up to 99 degrees by 4 p.m. Winds from the southeast will pick up, reaching speeds of 20 miles per hour. As we move into the evening, isolated showers and thunderstorms may develop. Temperatures will drop to the mid-80s by 9 p.m., with winds gusting at 25 miles per hour. Sunday brings a slight chance of rain with highs near 98 degrees and lows around 60. Winds from the south at up to 15 miles per hour. Monday cools down slightly to a high of 88 degrees under partly cloudy skies.
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10: The 68th Nebraska Shrine Bowl was filled with action on the field all day today. Brandon Aksemit has the highlights.
11: 68th Annual Nebraska Shrine Bowl, a beautiful hot day in Kearney, Nebraska. North taking on the South, kickoff 4:01 Central. We go to the first quarter. Opening drive of the game, coach for the North. Saw some defense from the South, INT by Christensen.
12: Yeah, just a great play on the ball. Did a nice job attacking it, reeling it in, and a big play to start the game for the defense.
11: Nate Christensen for Scott. Then you have the trick play on the ensuing possession. The pitch to the running back, Nelson, throwing it over the top to Bryce Lakers, 50-plus yards. South's on the board.
12: Yeah, they did a great job executing it. Right before that, it was a big steady diet of Nelson running the ball, and then he did a nice job of pulling up and throwing the ball there and getting a touchdown.
11: Second quarter, Merrick Johnson. It was him and Nelson with the running duties. Johnson had 7 carries, 25 yards. Getting that stiff arm as well, just showing you the physical nature of the game we saw out here today.
12: Yeah, top end players, all of them are tough and just throws a really tough stiff arm out there on perimeter.
11: And Derek Tonjes of Ashland Greenwood, he was 5 for 8, including this pass to our offensive MVP, Cannon Allen, 35 yards. That made it 14-0 South in the second quarter.
12: Yeah, he doesn't need much space. He got some there and definitely took advantage of it.
11: Allen representing the Aurora Huskies. Now you have Knutson sacked at the end of the second quarter. South or North defense playing tough there. It's 14-0 heading into halftime. The North defense knew they need to make plays in the third quarter to stay in it, and that

0: They did. There is a sack by Coy Verbka of Shelby Rising City.
1: Yeah, just a great job getting off his block and getting to the ball. Tough play for the South, and the North took advantage of it.
0: Elkhorn North's Ethan Beachy. This was a 99-yard drive capped off by this play on fourth down, Coach. That is a gamer doing gamer-like things.
1: Yeah, he did a great job just stepping up in the pocket and then accelerating, broke a couple tackles, got down the sideline and made a game of it.
0: Beachy was 5 for 11, 68 yards, including 88 yards on the ground on 16 carries. We head to the fourth, 14-7. North trying to get back into things, and this would help. A pick off of the tip drill, INT for Wyatt Jelinek of Raymond Central. The North having a chance to get back into it.
1: Great job breaking on the ball, and they got the North in business.
0: But the South defense would be too much. They would get the ball back, and it would be Marcus Nelson icing things for this game. He had 20 total carries, 70 yards, including that passing touchdown. The South holds on, keeps the North at bay. Your final score, 14-7 South.
2: The New York Knicks knocked down the San Antonio Spurs once again. Despite a furious fourth quarter effort from San Antonio, New York came out on top Friday night, 105-104. That means the Knicks have a 2-0 lead in the NBA Finals and are 2 more wins away from taking home the Larry O'Brien Trophy for the first time since 1973. San Antonio started off the game strong, but New York's Karl Anthony Towns racked up 17 points in the first half and got the Knicks their first lead of the game with just under 4 minutes remaining in the second quarter. Fans celebrated the win in the streets of Manhattan, as you can see here. Police say, you know, this might be surprising to some, but 26 people were arrested. Game 3 is Monday night at Madison Square Garden. As the FIFA World Cup nears, all eyes are on soccer. But athletes and fans may be facing challenges beyond the competition. A new climate analysis predicts dangerously hot and humid conditions during some of the matches. Maribel Gonzalez spoke with a group of athletes about the preparation it takes to safely compete in those conditions.
3: The drills are heating up on the field for the players of the LA Force, and soon the temperatures will too as the team kicks off the season. A new analysis by the World Weather Attribution Organization predicts some FIFA World Cup games to be held in the southern and inland parts of the U.S. and Mexico could experience extreme heat and high humidity due to climate change. And while these players won't be in those matches, as athletes, they understand what it takes to stay safe in those conditions.
4: I mean, the main message is staying hydrated, I would say.
5: You have to at least hydrate 48 hours and consistently throughout the week just so you're in shape.
3: Failing to do so can quickly put a strain on the body.
4: When it's hot, I mean, dry mouth, you know, exhaustion. A lot of it has to do with decision-making as well, right? When you're tired, your decision-making goes out the window.
3: The team's coach, Dekel Kanan, is a veteran professional soccer player who knows prepping and competing safely doesn't start on game day.
6: It's much more than those 90 minutes that people see on the TV. Ideally, a lot of rest, a lot of food, good nutrition, a lot of hydration, ice baths, saunas, a lot of massages, a lot of things in behind the scenes that nobody sees.
3: And for those cheering on the athletes.
7: It gets pretty warm in the bleachers as well, so I would also say, like, bring your own water, you know, a hat if you need it.
3: I'm Maribel Gonzalez reporting.
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0: Saturday, June 6th. Now let's take a look at our top headlines. First, Offa Air Force Base teamed up with local emergency groups Saturday to stage a mass accident response exercise. And coming up, local first responders and volunteers taught kids the rules of the road at the Landon Boss Memorial Bicycle Rodeo. Now time for a look at your weather forecast.
1: Today in Norfolk, expect mostly sunny skies and warm temperatures around 90 degrees this afternoon, with southeast winds at 13 miles per hour. Clouds increase into the evening, cooling to the mid-70s overnight. Looking at Kearney, expect a mostly sunny afternoon with highs reaching 88 degrees. Winds will be from the southeast at 15 miles per hour. Evening brings mostly cloudy skies, cooling to 68 degrees overnight. Minimal chance of moving west to Scott's Bluff. Expect a hot and sunny afternoon with highs reaching 99 degrees. Winds will pick up to 25 miles per hour by evening, bringing isolated thunderstorms. Tonight, temperatures cool to the mid-70s under partly cloudy skies. In the capital city today, expect a warm afternoon with highs reaching 88 degrees and a slight chance of showers and thunderstorms. Winds from the southeast at 10 miles per hour. Evening temperatures will drop to the mid-70s under mostly cloudy skies.
0: Welcome back to News Channel Nebraska. Now let's take a look at our top headlines today. Offa Air Force Base teamed up with local emergency groups today to stage a mass accident response exercise. Organizers say the drill simulated a large-scale aircraft crash with multiple casualties to test medical care communication and community coordination. Base Commander Colonel Aaron Gray says the realistic training strengthens recovery readiness ahead of the upcoming Defenders of Freedom Air and Space Show. Organizers like the Red Cross and USO joined in to fine-tune emergency plans before the massive air show hits Offa on August 8th and 9th. Downtown Norfolk is revving its engines today for the 6th annual Norfolk Area Streetcars Car Show. The River Point District is packed with hundreds of classic hot rods, sleek muscle cars, and everything in between. Organizers say it's a full day of chrome, awesome food, and family fun, all tracking toward a great cause to support local families. The single-day event concluded in the afternoon with an awards ceremony crowning the top vehicles across multiple judging categories. A new children's museum in central Nebraska has officially opened its doors after nearly a decade of planning and construction. NCN's Peter Rice has the story from Grand Island.
2: After 7 years of planning, fundraising, and construction, Grand Island's Epic Discovery Center is officially open. What started as an idea nearly a decade ago is now a place where children can learn, explore, and play. Community leaders, donors, and supporters gathered Friday to celebrate the grand opening in Grand Island.
3: This has been 7 years in the making. It's wild that we are all here today, and we are so excited to share Epic Discovery Center. We couldn't be more excited to open the doors, to have kids inside. We've had a few sneak previews the last 2 weeks, which have been bringing tears to all of our eyes, watching kids enjoy all of the hard work that we've put in the last 7 years.
2: The Hands-On Learning Center transforms a former city building into an interactive space designed for children and families.
4: Epic was simply an idea, a belief that our community deserved a place where children and families could learn, explore, create, and discover together. A place where curiosity would be celebrated, imagination would be encouraged, and hands-on learning would inspire the next generation.
2: Leaders say the center will give children opportunities to build confidence, spark curiosity, and discover new interests through hands-on experiences. They also believe the attraction will help draw families from across central Nebraska and beyond.
5: You should all be very proud of what we've accomplished or what you've accomplished. This is an amazing place for our kids to visit, to learn and have fun, and maybe even discover a new interest.
4: Children will walk through these doors. And when they walk through these doors for the very first time, I hope every single person who played a role in this journey feels a sense of pride, because this project belongs to all.

0: with us.
1: Supporters say the center's opening is just the beginning of what they hope will become a community resource for generations to come. In Grand Island, Peter Rice, News Channel Nebraska.
2: An Omaha man is in custody after an attempted bank robbery led to a foot chase Friday night. Police say 49-year-old Frederick Patterson III walked into the First Citizens Bank near 33rd and Farnham, handed an employee a note demanding cash, and threatened staff. Investigators say Patterson ended up fleeing the scene empty-handed, but officers tracked him down nearby. Following a short foot pursuit, Patterson was arrested and booked into Douglas County Corrections on charges of attempted robbery and obstructing an officer. Ground here on News Channel Nebraska. We've got more news up next.
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2: First responders and volunteers taught kids the rules of the road at the Landon Boss Memorial Bicycle Rodeo. Here's Oliver Begman with the full story.
13: Both children and officers worked hand in hand at the 19th Landon Boss Memorial Bicycle Rodeo at the Norfolk YMCA Pedal Park. The event was founded by Dave Boss, whose son Landon passed away at the age of 7 after an accident while riding his scooter.
14: Really, the main goal is to promote trauma awareness and safety for rules of the road for children on bicycles and scooters. And for those youngsters that use our roadways, we really just want them to learn what's proper and legal and ultimately what's safe for them.
13: Local police officers and first responders walk the children through Pedal Park while teaching them how to properly ride their bikes. The officers showed children the importance of checking for stop and yield signs, along with avoiding debris on the road.
15: Essentially, it boils down to if you're on the street, you follow the rules of the road just like a car, and when you're on the sidewalks, then you're a pedestrian, you get off, and when it's safe to do so, everybody's yield, you walk your bike across after you've looked both ways.
13: Stations were also set up to ensure each child was outfitted with proper gear to help them be as safe as they could while riding on a bike or a scooter.
14: We have people here that look at the bicycles and make sure that the tires have the right air, the chains are tight, handlebars aren't loose, just so having a safe piece of equipment.
15: It's good to be out here in the community doing positive things. Police work, so a lot of that kind of stuff, and people think it's a lot of enforcement type things, but it's also being out with the public and educating them. That's part we really like to do.
13: In Norfolk, Oliver Begeman, News Channel Nebraska.
2: University of Nebraska-Lincoln experts are closely monitoring a dangerous livestock parasite moving through the South. The new world screw worm was recently confirmed in Texas. While the flesh-eating pest has not been detected in Nebraska, local ag officials and the UNL Veterinarian Diagnostic Lab are already coordinating with federal partners to ensure early detection. State officials urge livestock producers to monitor their herds closely. If you spot any unusual flies or larvae, contact your local

0: veterinarian or the Nebraska Department of Agriculture immediately.
1: Headliner knockout. Little Texas brings the Platinum 90 sing-alongs that still crank like it's 1994.
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9: Kearney. Saturday brings sunny skies with a high of 88 degrees and a low of 63. Expect southeast winds at 15 miles per hour. Sunday will be partly cloudy, reaching up to 83 degrees, cooling down to 63 overnight. A slight chance of rain at 11%. Monday sees temperatures rising to a warm 87 degrees with lows around 63. There's a higher chance of rain at 22%. Tuesday heats up significantly with highs soaring to an impressive 97 degrees and lows near 72. Minimal rain expected. Wednesday cools slightly to a high of 93 and low of 62, with only a minor chance for precipitation at just about 10%. Moving north to Norfolk. Saturday brings a warm day with highs reaching 91 degrees and lows at 65. Expect mostly sunny skies with a slight breeze from the southeast at 13 miles per hour. Sunday cools down to 82 degrees with a low of 63. There's a chance of rain at 27%, so keep an umbrella handy just in case. Monday warms up again to 80 degrees, dropping to 66 overnight. Rain is unlikely, making it perfect for outdoor activities. Tuesday sees temperatures soaring to a hot 95 degrees, with lows around 73. A higher chance of rain at 39% could bring some relief.

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1: It is the final day of the track and field season, Saturday in Omaha, Nebraska. Classes C and D at the state track and field meet. Athletes from a majority of Nebraska's 93 counties are here to try to make some memories on this Memorial Day weekend. Alongside Pat Jansen, I'm Eric McKay. Pat, we've got athletes from all over the state here in Burke today, and it could be a day where athletes who traveled the farthest might be shining brightest on this stage this afternoon.
2: Yeah, now if you're from Valentine or Gordon, you might have a hard time calling Kearney Western Nebraska, but they do represent the western half of Nebraska, and Kearney Catholic's girls are in great position for another run at a state title. Meanwhile, on the boys' side of things, Chase County moving down from Class B to Class C this year. They are well positioned for a state title, and you might see history, which we'll talk about later today, in Dundee County, Stratton, girls and boys trying to go back to back.
1: Yeah, trying to do that in Class D. That's something that has not been done in 3 decades. So we're tracking a lot of history today. Already have seen a lot of records broken, saw a lot broken yesterday. Andy Klassen was there. He'll bring you the highlights from day one, then we'll get you set for day two of Classes C and D. You're watching the 2026 State Track and Field Meet on News Channel Nebraska.
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2: Back at Burke Stadium in Omaha, the 2026 State Track and Field Championships on News Channel Nebraska alongside Pat Jansen. I'm Eric McKay. It's all championships today. It's all finals. There were a few finals yesterday, though. Andy Klassen has the rundown on the winners from Friday.
3: Friday from Burke Stadium provided plenty of excitement for the C and D field events. Also had some finals in the track events. Let's get right into those highlights. Starting off in the girls, Class D discus,

0: returning gold medalist in the shot put, became this year's gold medalist in the discus. Kennedy Bailey of Dundee County Stratton with a toss of 147 feet, 1 inch. And the sky opened up, rain with a little bit of lightning came out of the sky. We experienced a slight weather delay. Credit to all the volunteers and the NSAA workers working around and through the weather to get this meet. Friday from Burke Stadium provided plenty of excitement for the C and D field events. Also had some finals in the track events. Let's get right into those highlights. Starting off in the girls, Class D discus, where returning gold medalist in the shot put became this year's gold medalist in the discus. Kennedy Bailey of Dundee County Stratton with a toss of 147 feet, 1 inch. And the sky opened up, rain with a little bit of lightning came out of the sky. We experienced a slight weather delay. Credit to all the volunteers and the NSAA workers working around and through the weather to get this meet back on track. And when they did, Mannix Martin of Ravana wins the gold in Class C shot put. Hopping over to the boys, Class C triple jump, where Atreyu May of Kearney Catholic takes first place. Atlee Janicek, a sophomore from Lincoln Lutheran, wins the long jump with a leap of 19 feet, 9, 1 quarter inch. In the boys, Class D high jump, Ethan Lotta out of Dundee County Stratton, with a jump of 6'7". Good for the gold. There's Kearney Catholic's star, Alyssa Onan, looking for her fourth gold medal. And up and over she goes, securing another gold medal. This time only had to go 12 foot 6 inches to do so. Getting back to the track in girls, 4x800 Class D relay. The Cool Junction ran away with it. Team of Kiddo, Dawson, Ruger, and Betka. In the girls, Class C, 4x800, Pistolko, Conrad, Wallenhofer, and Larson of West Holt outpaced Chase County for the gold. In the boys, Class D, Weeping Water with a time of 8:20.02, win the gold. And just look at these guys, Roberts, Harms, Nutter, Bitford, they're loving it. Class C saw Hardington, CC, take the race with a team of Kucha, Baller, Hochstein, and Wartman. Moving over to the 400-meter Class D finals, where Clara Spargo of Dundee County gets the gold 57.59 time. Class C had Aniston Wartman of Hardington, CC, taking the race with a time of 56.34. In the boys, Class D 400-meter, Thomas Donnelly of Wilcox Hildreth takes a tumble and gets edged out by Grant Kozacek of East Butler. Charlie Caldwell of Lincoln Lutheran secured the gold in the Class C 400 meter. Then the rain started to fall once again. That didn't stop Kaylee Betka of McCool Junction taking home the gold with a time of 11:37.26 in the 3200 meter. And no surprise in Class C, Avery Arns of Crofton, the freshman phenom, ran away from everybody for her first gold medal in the 3200 meter. Now don't go anywhere, folks. More live coverage of the state field and track meet coming your way on News Channel Nebraska.
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12: Let's take a look at some of the results from events yesterday here at the state track and field meet. You see the 4x800-meter relay won by McCool Junction with HTRS and Mullen coming in second and third, respectively. Again, top eight are medalists. Points spread out 10 for first, 8 for second, 6 for third, and then 5, 4, 3, 2, 1 the rest of the way. In Class C, the 4x800-meter relay. As we take a look at the D girls, again, McCool Junction, the winner there. In Class C, we'll look at the 4x800-meter relay results as soon as we can get them. There we go, the C girls results. West Holt edging out Chase County, Maywood Hay Center, very good race there. Ponca and Nebraska Christian rounding out the top five. West Holt, another strong showing in girls track. They might be a factor in the team standings here today. On the boys' side in the 4x8 in Class D, Weeping Water gets the win, just edging out Diller Odell. How about a 3,200-meter race that comes down to the final 3,200ths of a second, 4,200ths of a second, rather, with Kennesaw, Sacred Heart, and Plainview rounding out the top five in Class C. In the 4x8 yesterday, it was Cedar Catholic getting first. Wilbur, Claytonia, Tri-County, Palmyra, and Alma. Donovan Trumbull getting some key points. They might be a factor in boys today as well. As we look at the 3,200-meter run, or rather the 400-meter dash, my apologies, Clara Spargo, a name you're going to hear again today, as is Reagan Gilliland, had a great race in the 400 yesterday. They will see each other again a couple of times this afternoon. In fact, most of those names, remember them. You'll be hearing them later. In Class C, the girls 400 meters run by Aniston Wortman, who will be in one of the premier events today. The 100-meter hurdles in Class C will be one to watch for sure. Aubrey Fouillon of Bishop Newman will be part of that as well. On the boys' side in the 400, Grant Kozishek from East Butler, the winner. Thomas Donnelly from Wilcox Hildreth. Ethan Latta from Dundee County Stratton. DCS has been racking up points all over the place, trying to repeat in both girls and boys in Class D. They seem to have maybe strategically set themselves up to do just that today, if it goes the way they would like it to. And Class C boys 400-meter dash, Charlie Caldwell of Lincoln Lutheran, your champ. Cale Johnson of Wakefield, you'll see him later today. He was part of the top five, as was Trent Ernst and Thomas Schneider from Grand Island Central Catholic. And the 3,200-meter run, Kaylee Betka from McCool Junction. Good race for her. McCool Junction doing well in the distance runs yesterday. As you see, they get first and fourth in the 3,200. Lydia McGowan, the runner-up. Reagan Moody rounding out the top three there. On the Class C side of things, Avery Arnes, the first of what will no doubt be many gold medals in her state career. She beats Addison Hawkswell from Chase County. Jalen Witter of Kearney Catholic with Emma Williams and Delaney Runnels, a returning medalist, rounding out the top five for Niobrara Verdigris. On the boys' side, Cale Garrett of Medicine Valley, your champ in the 3,200. Ty Freeman right behind him with Parker Wellnitz, William Rasser, Cole Haar, rounding out the top five. And in Class C, it is Kaiser Johnson of Donovan Trumbull just beating Colton Hamm of North Platte St. Pat's, about as slim a margin as you can get in the 3,200. with Jacob Swanson, Trevin Husky, and Tobin Klassen rounding out the top five.

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1: Into the infield, the 2026 Track and Field Championships and the many regular season meets across the state would not be possible without the hard work of officials who dedicate their time to the sport of track and field. 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

And now if I could keep your attention down at the north end of the infield for our first session of medal presentations. First up, the medals for the Class C girls pole vault. In eighth place, Kennedy Van Winkle, a senior from Tri-County, 10 feet 6 inches. Tied for eighth place, Addison Kostanik, a senior from Freeman, 10 feet 6 inches. In sixth place, we have a tie between Kate Pieper of Mitchell, a senior, and Lauren Suntek of Centura, a senior at 10 feet 6 inches. In fifth place, Peyton Jacobson, a sophomore from North Bend Central. In fourth place, Juliana Anderson, a senior from Grand Island Central Catholic. In third place, Avery Beamer, a junior from Chase County, 11 feet 6 inches. Your runner-up, Lily Alberts, a sophomore from Grand Island Central Catholic, 12 feet even. And your Class C champion, a senior from Kearney Catholic, Alyssa Onan, 12 feet 6 inches. Folks, she is the Class C and all-class state and state meet record holder and a four-time champion in the girls' pole vault, Alyssa Onan. Next up, it's the medals for the Class D girls high jump. A tie for seventh place between Lily Chandler, a junior from Pleasanton, and Alexis Burritt, a junior from Osceola at 5 feet 1 inches. In sixth place, Kyla Elfgren, a junior from Overton, 5 feet 1 inch. In fifth place, Jensen Weiss, a senior from Cambridge, 5 feet 1 inch. Fourth place, Aspen Billiter, a sophomore from Southwest, 5 feet 1 inch. In third place, Mackenzie Sewer, a senior from Wausau, 5 feet 3 inches. Your runner up, folks, the senior from Palmer, Marley Donahue. She's a four-time qualifier, a three-time medalist. She was a champion in this event in 2023 and 2025, and your runner-up this year, Marley Donahue. And your champion, Cameron Bunger, a sophomore from Wilcox-Hildreth, 5 feet 5 inches. She was your runner-up a year ago. She's your champion this year, Cameron Bunger. Next up, it's your medals for the Class C boys pole vault. In eighth place, Hunter Spela, a senior from Exeter Milligan, 13 feet even. In seventh place, Caleb Black, a senior from Exeter Milligan, 13 feet 6 inches. In sixth place, Tanner Jackson, a sophomore from Falls City, 13 feet 6 inches. In fifth place, Bray.

Trevor Foose, a senior from Kimball, 15 feet even. And your Class C pole vault champion, a junior from Chase County, Tate Hubbard, a two-time medal winner and now a champion, 15 feet 6 inches. And now here's your medal winners for the Class D girls shot put. Eighth place, Afton Shutt, a freshman from Windside, 37 feet 1 inch. Seventh place, Kinley Fettig, a sophomore from Brady, 37 feet 11 inches. Sixth place, Maya Lewis, a junior from North Central, 39 feet even. In fifth place, Aubriana Schmidt, a sophomore from Cody Kilgore, 40 feet 6 and 1 quarter inches. In fourth place, Bailey Gerst, a sophomore from Guardian Angel, Central Catholic, 41 feet 3 inches. In third place, Bailey Tice, a senior from Dorchester, 41 feet 7 and 3 quarter inches. Your runner-up, a senior from Dundee County, who's a three-time qualifier, who was your all-class champ last year, your runner-up this year, Kennedy Bailey. And your Class D girls shot put champion, Carlene Kepler, a senior from North Central, 45 feet 6 and 3 quarter inches, three-time qualifier, runner-up a year ago. She's your champion this year, Carlene Kepler. And now for your medals for the Class C boys discus. Eighth place, Daniel Vanderbeek, a junior from Kearney Catholic, 159 feet 1 inch. Seventh place, Corbin Werner, a senior from Elkhorn Valley, 161 feet 1 inch. Sixth place, Rhodey Hill, a senior from Hershey, 161 feet 11 inches. Fifth place, Calvin Benham, a junior from Johnson Brock, 162 feet 7 inches. Fourth place, Mannix Martin, a sophomore from Ravenna, 165 feet 4 inches. Third place, Josiah Inso, a junior from Lincoln Lutheran, 165 feet 4 inches. Your runner-up, Cole Vaderstrauss, a senior from Thayer Central, 166 feet 1 inch. And your champion, Noah Rao, a senior from Chase County with a new Class C state meet record throw of 196 feet 4 inches. He is a three-time qualifier, two-time champion, and folks, he holds six records in this one event. Last year, he was the Class B state and state meet record holder and the all-class state and state meet record holder. And this year, he is the Class C state and state meet record holder, Noah Rao of Chase County. And now for your medals in the Class D boys long jump. In eighth place, Jace Hodgney, a senior from Blue Hill, 20 feet 3 inches. Seventh place, Destry White, a junior from Anselmo Myrna, 20 feet 4 and 1 half inches. Sixth place, Anderson Gardner, a senior from Baird, 20 feet 8 and 1 quarter inches. In fifth place, Brody Sperling, a senior from High Plains, 20 feet 8 and 1 quarter inches. In fourth place, Noah Zoltinko, a junior from Dundee County Stratton, 20 feet 10 inches. In third place, Trevor Duria, a sophomore from Anselmo Myrna, 20 feet 11 and 1 half inches. Your runner-up is Trey Anthony, a senior from North Central, 21 feet 2 and a half inches. And your Class D state champion in the boys' long jump with a winning jump of 21 feet 6 and 3 quarter inches, Kason Havronik, a senior from Axtell. He was your runner-up a year ago. He's your champion this year, Kason Havronik. And now for your Class C girls triple jump medal winners. In eighth place, Claire Schnelly, a freshman from Tri-County, 36 feet even. In seventh place, Brianna Dunning, a senior from Donovan Trumbull, 36 feet, 3 quarter inch. Sixth place, Ayla Garrett, a senior from Conestoga, 36 feet, 2 inches.

fifth place, Alexa Porter, a sophomore from Grand Island Central Catholic, 36 feet, 4 3/4 inches. Fourth place, Aspen Toole, a senior from Elm Creek, 36 feet, 10 1/2 inches. In third place, Alyssa Onan, a senior from Kearney Catholic, 37 feet, 5 1/2 inches. Your runner-up, Peyton Sullivan, a senior from Hastings St. Cecilia, 37 feet, 7 inches. And your Class E girls triple jump champion, Maisie Stoklasa, a junior from Clarkson Lee. Her winning jump, 38 feet, 11 1/2 inches. She's a three-time medalist, third in 24, third in 25, and your champion in 2026. And here's your medal winners in the Class D girls 400-meter dash. Eighth place, Laurel Mann, a sophomore from Central Valley, 1 minute, 0.81 seconds. Seventh place, Claire Meyer, a sophomore from Creighton, 59.98. Sixth place, Mika Vanderwalt, a junior from Burwell, 59.78. Fifth place, Grayson Painter, a junior from Ainsworth, 59.55. Seventh place, Avery Hardesty, a junior from Plainview, 59.48. In third place, Hazley McQuiston, a freshman from Southern Valley, 59.11. Your runner-up, Reagan Gilliland, a junior from Wausau, 57.71. And your champion in Class D, 400-meter dash, the senior from Dundee County, Clara Spargo, 57.59. A three-time state champion in this event, and she's the Class D state and state meet record holder. Here's your medal winners in the Class C girls 400-meter dash. Eighth place, Danica Watts, a senior from Shelby Rising City, 59.67. Seventh place, London Conrad, a junior from West Holt, 59.37. Sixth place, Pavin Larson, a senior from West Holt, 59.28. Fifth place, Camden Sack, a senior from St. Paul, 58.98. Fourth place, Seven Russell, a sophomore from Donovan Trumbull, 58.75. In third place, Aubrey Fuyon, a junior from Bishop Newman, 58.72. In second place, Kirsten Chepik, a senior from Bishop Newman, 56.48. She's a four-time medal winner, and your champion, a four-time medal winner, and a champion in 2026, Aniston Wortman, a junior from Hardington Cedar Catholic, 56.34. And now your medal winners in the Class D boys 400-meter dash. Eighth place, Maximus Mora, a freshman with a time of 51.73. Seventh place, Drew Schmader, a senior from Stewart, 51.66. Sixth place, Gavin Gallenkirchen, a junior from Archangels Catholic, 51.53. Fifth place, Drake Day, a junior from Diller O'Dell, 51.30. Fourth place, Quincy Orm, a sophomore from Deschler, 51.18. In third place, Ethan Latta, a senior from Dundee County Stratton, 50.65. Your runner-up, Thomas Donnelly, a senior from Wilcox-Seldreth, 50.14. And your Class D champion, Grant Kozacek, a junior from East Butler, 50.12, your 2026 state champion. Here's your medal winners in the Class C boys 400-meter dash. Eighth place, Riker Sedbeck, a sophomore from O'Neill, 50.61. Seventh place, Ryan McGuire, a junior from UTAN, 50.54. Sixth place, Jackson Hammond, a senior from Donovan Trumbull, 50.45. Fifth place, Thomas Schneider, a junior from Grand Island Central Catholic, 50.17. In fourth place, Trent Ernst, a senior from Lincoln Lutheran, 50 seconds even. Third place, Cale Johnson, a senior from Wakefield, 49.70.
Second place, Hayden Jansen, a junior from Freeman, 59.54.

and your champion, Charlie Caldwell, a junior from Lincoln Lutheran, two-time qualifier, and now a champion with a time of 48.83.

0: At this time, we ask you to please clear the track. Guess what? It's time.
1: All right, and with that, it is time to get the track events going alongside Pat Jansen. I am Eric McKay, a little extra in the medal presentations there. They had a few rained out yesterday, so we made sure to get them in, and we appreciate that. And now it is time to get these events going. With the 800-meter wheelchair run, we have one participant in the 800 wheelchair run this year, and she is a freshman, Abigail Harvey from Conestoga. And we're going to see a different technique with her than we saw yesterday, or rather on Thursday in the 800.
2: Well, and it's different than what she does in cross country. In cross country, she's got the sort of hand crank, but
1: yep.
2: Then now you've got the more sort of traditional delivery here, but she does run cross country, which is actually a very new thing in the wheelchair race in Nebraska. She started doing that a couple of years ago in junior high. There were actually a few people doing that in the same year when she was a seventh grader, and that includes the person we saw in this race in the boys' class B side of things the other day, Michael McBride from Gehring. Abigail is someone, so she grew up with spina bifida, and so she has numbness in her legs from the knees down. She can, with braces, walk, but obviously it precludes her from being able to run, and she is a fantastic performer in this race. You'll find many people who run this race who will not do the three-minute range, which she does. She is a fantastic performer, and you know she does the good folks of Murray, Nebraska, and Greater yeah. Cass County very proud. And she's someone who grew up in an athletic family. She's got siblings who do softball, track, powerlifting, dance, basketball, track and cross country, and you know she has. She's going to put on a show for the people here at Burke Stadium today, and we've got a whole lot of shows, and then one that happened up in the throwing ring not too long ago.
1: That we do, a new state record once again in the throwing ring. Michael Shively has more on that.
3: Noah Rao with me. Noah, congratulations. You have the gold medal around your neck, also a state meet record, 196 feet, 4 inches. Take me through your discus event today.
4: I mean, it just felt unreal. Last time throwing a discus for Chase County, I'm really happy with the way I performed. It could have been better, but you can't be upset about a state meet record in a state championship. Really happy with how people showed up there. I mean, the crowd was just huge. Probably more people up there than in my hometown. It just felt unreal.
3: Yeah, you've become an attraction this year ever since you crossed the 200-foot mark and then the 219-foot mark. My goodness, the best of all time. But what has it been like handling attention and maybe pressure that comes with it this season?
4: I mean, we like to say pressure is a privilege. If you don't have pressure, it's just not the best. But when you have pressure, it means you're doing something right. And you just kind of have to block out the fans that are there. And you do what you train to do. That was kind of my thought process today. I prayed a lot before I competed today, just to have the Lord on my side, and I knew He was on my side. But when you're competing in front of that many people, you can get really nervous. But the Lord really helped me today and got rid of those nerves.
3: What's been the key to your growth over your high school track season to get to this point where you're a state record holder and a future Husker?
4: I mean, definitely the Lord has really brought me through that path. But also lifting, early mornings, late nights, lots of them. Lots of times in the rings, I've worn through countless pairs of shoes. I had my prelim shoes, I wore Nikes, and then there's a hole that started to get in the bottom of the shoe. So I switched to my Adidas ones. Good thing I brought both because I needed them. But no, it's just a lot of hard work has went into it, and I'm really proud of what I can say I did as a Chase County Longhorn.
3: I would have loved to see you throw barefoot, but you got to make sure you get the

0: last thing for you. Chase County, you're in a great position as a team here. Track and field means so much to this school. What's it like competing for Chase County?
1: I mean, it's probably the best that it comes in the state of Nebraska. If we can win this meet, it's probably our third time winning state out of my 4 years. It's just not a lot of people can say that. Competing for a team like Chase County, the coaches are fantastic. Not only are they the best coaches in the state, they're also the best people in the state. If you really get to know them, they're fantastic people. Dan Leonard is my throws coach. Carl Zugi is our head coach. Just great people and great coaches as well.
0: Noah, congratulations on your effort today and a storied career.
1: Thank you. Appreciate it.
0: Guys, back to you.
2: Abigail Harvey, 324.73. That's an impressive run in the 800, Pat. And you saw the level of skill that goes into it and the amount of training that goes into it. An impressive exhibition by the freshman from Conestoga.
3: Yeah, she was threatening to, you know, we mentioned Michael McBride from Gehring, who laid down a good performance the other day in Class B boys. Abigail came real close to matching that.
2: Before we get to the 800-meter run, News Channel Nebraska saluting the athletes representing their hometowns. Bloomfield's hometown salute brought to you by Michael Foods. 9 bees swarming upon Burke Stadium today. Meanwhile, Boone Central's hometown salute brought to you by No Worries Insurance, along with the J Sports Bar and Albion Thrifty Way. And with that, it is time for the 800-meter run. We start in Class D. And when you look at team standings in Class D right now, you've got Dundee County Stratton in first with 28. They're looking for a team title. McCool Junction in second, 3 points back. North Central's third with 23 points, but they are done. They have no more events today. So Dundee County Stratton, you won't see them in this event. McCool Junction does have a runner and an opportunity to close that gap on DCS in this 800-meter run.
3: Yeah, and there is a chance potentially for Kaliana Kiddo,
2: yep,
3: from McCool Junction to work her way onto the medal stand. If you've not joined us before, the opening heat is the 12 slower qualifying times from districts. The second one is the faster 12 qualifying times from districts. Now, 9 different districts, the top 2 automatically from each district. Then you've got 6 wild cards. And dramatically different conditions at a lot of these district events. They all happen on the same day, but not always the same weather. Some different competitors have multiple events. They're split up at state. But so when you've got someone like Kiddo who's toward the top of this heat, this is someone who could potentially get onto that medal stand. Now, McCool Junction does not have the depth of qualifiers,
2: right,
3: that DCS does. They are going to have to take advantage of every opportunity for points left the rest of the way.
2: And I misspoke. Douglas County Stratton does have a runner in the second heat in this. As for Kiddo, she was the lead leg of the 4x8 from McCool Junction that won yesterday. So an impressive start to her in the 800. Andrea Almanza of Juanita Palisade, the junior, the best qualifying time in this heat. She was also in the 4x8 yesterday. We'll see her as well later today in the 1600-meter run.
3: And that aforementioned Dundee County Stratton runner you mentioned, Emily Schack,
2: yeah,
3: she is seated third coming into this race. So that's even more reason that McCool Junction has to seize every opportunity at points the rest of the way.
2: Top time in this event this year, Addie Kreidel of Burwell ran a 2:20.42 at districts. The state and meet record, one of the oldest, 2:13.45, run by Deb Spickelmeyer of Hayes Center back in 1985. That's Almanza out in front. Laurel Mann of Central Valley in second. Gracie Kreutz of Giltner third. Bailey Kenobi of GACC and Abigail Gracie of Mullen right behind her. But Almanza looking to set a good time in the first heat of 2 in the 800.
3: And in case you are wondering what McCool Junction has left after this race, they do have 2 potential medal winners in the 1600-meter run. They've also got a 4x4, but again, those are really limited opportunities to catch the favorite, Dundee County Stratton.
2: Some other schools that might be trying to catch them, Central Valley, Wausau, teams that have a lot of sprinters yet to come. But again, Dundee County Stratton is going to be tough to beat because they, too, have a lot of sprinters that are yet to come. Meanwhile, Almanza coming around the final turn, getting pushed from behind a little bit as she works into the final 100. Competitive start to the day. Andrea Almanza getting pushed from behind. That's Laurel. Almanza will hold her off at the line and finish in first place. Almanza's time, 2:26.44. That was Kaliana Kiddo, who gained six spots from first lap to second, ran a really good, really no change in her splits, first to second 800. She ends up second, Bailey Kenobi third, Laurel Mann in fourth.
3: That's the sign of someone who knew their race and ran it, if you're Kiddo. But Almanza did a great job holding her off at the very end. That's a good, strong finish from Almanza. But talking about that strategy from Kiddo, you know, it's there can be a pro and a con, potentially, of being in that faster heat. Sometimes you get pushed a little bit too quickly, slower heat. Sometimes maybe you just go out to win it, and you run your race, and that's exactly what happened.
2: We get set for the second heat of the 800. As we do that, Michael Shively standing by with another one of the stars, a four-time champion in the pole vault. Michael?
0: Champion, 12 foot 6 this time around. How'd it feel out there, and how's it sound to be four-time champion?
4: I mean, it's crazy. It's crazy to hear that. But that's been kind of a dream, I think, since I won state as a freshman. I think once you win state, it's kind of like something that's in the back of your mind just to repeat. But to actually have done it and have my high school career wrapped up and finished, I just feel so grateful for all the people that helped me get there, all the ways that God's worked in my life through the past 4 years to help me do what I have done these past 4 years. I would say the main thing is just I'm really grateful.
0: How have you continued to push yourself throughout your career to keep getting better?
4: Honestly, that's never been a challenge for me. I love the whole process. And even when, you know, there are hard things, there are hard parts of every sport, every bit of training, there's always going to be something that you don't love, but I know that God's given me the gifts and the abilities, and so, like, I owe it to both him and myself to give my best effort, like, show up every day and just give him the results. I like to think about, like, the parable of the talents a lot, where, like, he gave me, obviously the Bible's talking about different talents, but like he's given me so much that I have no excuse to not push myself for more.
0: Well, you're a four-time all-class champion. You're the best pole vaulter in girls' high school history in Nebraska. Congratulations. Best of luck in the hurdles later.
4: Thank you so much. Yeah, I'm excited.
0: That's Alyssa Onan of Kearney Catholic, state champion once again.
2: That she is. We're about to crown a state champ in the 1800, and that's Lydia McGowan of Cambridge, who qualified 12th, who has the lead through the first 400 meters in this second heat of two. McGowan ran a 1:11.96. Kreidel, who had the top time out of districts and the top time in this event this year, just passed her to move into first place.
3: Yeah, this 800 is been bunched pretty tight the whole way through. This finish is shaping up to be a good one here. Gonna try and see who's got the biggest kick.
2: Yeah, right now this is still a very, very tight group of individuals. That's Reagan Moody of Ainsworth trying to make a move on the outside. Kreidel holding her off on the inside. So you've got Kreidel, the junior Moody, just a freshman from Ainsworth. She's checking over her shoulder. This is going to be an entertaining finish. Time to beat, 2:26.44. Kreidel's kicking in. She's pulling away. Moody trying to hold off a push from behind. It's Kreidel first, and then a late push at the end.

0: Lillian Bowen of HTRS. She'll be in second. But Addison Kreidel, your state champ, the junior. Reagan Moody of Ainsworth ends up settling for third. Not bad for the freshman. Shelby Shaney of Bertrand, fourth. Emily Schock of Dundee County Stratton finishes in fifth. Lydia McGowan of Cambridge has to settle for sixth. Kyla Elfgren of Overton will be seventh. Andrea Almanza's time will hold up. She medals in eighth place. But Kreidel, your state champ, and four more points for Dundee County Stratton in the team standings.
1: Yeah, and, you know, that also holds Kiddo from McCool Junction off the medal stand. That race couldn't have gone too much better for Dundee County Stratton. But what a race there by Kreidel. And as you mentioned, that late push from Lillian Bowen, a 109-second split from her. What a race all the way around.
0: News Channel Nebraska salutes the athletes that have made it to state. This hometown salute for Boyd County brought to you by Tri-County Bank. And the hometown salute for BDS brought to you by Bruning Bank. All right, we get set for the Class C girls 800-meter run. State and meet record set by Jordan Metzler of Wakefield back in 2023. That a 2:14.35. The top time in this year, someone who's not even running in this event today, Avery Arnn. She ran a 2:18.81 at the Sioux City Relays back on April the 11th. Kearney Catholic already starting to pull away in the team standings. They're 7 points clear of Elm Creek with Chase County third, tied for third with Westholt. I think Westholt might be one of the teams that could potentially give Kearney Catholic a push, but I think a lot of folks have a lot of golds penciled in for Kearney Catholic yet today.
1: Yeah, you've probably got to squint a little bit to try and find a tight race in here. It's just too many potential points. It would take something fairly catastrophic for Kearney Catholic for them to see that team race go away. Now, you mentioned Avery Arnn's. It's really, really tough at this point in the season. You got to kind of figure out how to manage the workload, especially of those distance runners. They did run her Crofton in the 4x8, which was an interesting choice. But so she ran the 4x8 and the 32 yesterday. She'll run the 16 today, but not the 800. Meanwhile, in this race, this is going to be real similar to that Class D race. I think we could see very possibly a medal come out of this first heat as well.
0: Addison Richards of Maywood Hayes Center out in front with Cameron Brummond of Takema Herman right behind her. Richards, a junior from Maywood Hayes Center.
2: 68 seconds on the split for Richards.
0: So we will see Avery Arnn's in this event. I misspoke. She does run in the 800, so we will see her in the second half of this event. Trying to get Crofton more points. But here you've got Addison Richards out in front. Cameron Brummond of Takema Herman running second. And now Brummond taking the lead from Richards, who's also getting pushed from behind a little bit. This will be an entertaining finish. Coming up from behind, that's McKinley Mankin from Nebraska Christian trying to make a push. Mankin from the outside pushes her way into first place. McKinley Mankin, the freshman out of nowhere to win the first heat.
1: Wow. What a close from Mankin. She ran a 109-second split, about a second faster than her opening lap. Good strong run from someone rather slight of build.
0: Absolutely.
1: Mankin, not a big human, and she's, which is probably very fortunate because she's being helped off the track at the moment.
0: Mankin was ninth after the first 400, leapt up eight spots. As you see the finish there, Mankin. Our timing, by the way, Got the live timing up there, brought to you on a race clock by Fleet Feet, located in Lincoln and Omaha. 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

0: 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All right, our first look today at Avery Arnes, the freshman phenom from Crofton. You might have seen the video News Channel Nebraska posted of her performance at the Norfolk Track Classic, an invite-only event. Best times in Northeast Nebraska. She won the 3,200 by over a minute against another state qualifier from Elkhorn Valley. She has been incredible to watch all year, but this might be the one event where she'll be the most challenged. A lot of talent in this 800 second heat.
1: Yeah, and we talked about Mankin previously. Avery Arnes built very similarly. Not a particularly big person, and you know, the 800 requires a little bit of strength. You know, you see someone like Peyton Dolliver, a very strong basketball player. That's someone in this race who does have that strength. And again, this is actually probably a little bit easier for someone like Arnes than Districts, because running a 4x8, an 8, a 16, and a 32 all in the same day is one heck of a workload. Now, is it that different in distance from, you know, when you run a 5,000 meter cross country race? No, but the workload is significantly different when you're putting in the pace of a couple 800s. It'll be interesting to see strategy here, as you've got really the pace being set early in this 800.
0: Indeed, that is Camden Sack of St. Paul, who is out in front. Sack, a senior, who is out quickly for St. Paul. This is the second heat in Class C's 800. The time to beat, honestly, a good one. 2:20.02 by McKinley Mankin.
1: Which would have been second qualifying out of Districts. Got Arnes middle of the pack here.
0: Yeah, Sack out in front. Veda Lippert of Hardington Newcastle, second. Paven Larson from West Holt in third. She was a medalist in this event last year, as was Taylan Stark. They both finished in the top four in the 800 last year. But Camden Sack not showing any signs on the backstretch as of yet of slowdown.
1: It's a little bit of a subtle reel in here from that pack.
0: Starting to close in a little bit. Lippert trying to catch her. You've also got Larson from West Holt starting to gain. Can Camden Sack hold off the competition? She finished fifth in the 400 yesterday. Sack still in the lead, but she's got pressure from behind. Larson from West Holt trying to catch her over the final 100. Sack. Larson.
1: Here comes
0: Larson
1: Arnes.
0: Coming up from behind, and here comes Arnes from out of nowhere. Larson in first. Arnes can't catch her. Paven Larson from West Holt, your state champ in the 800.
1: And those are valuable points for West Holt as they're trying to remain in that team hunt. Sack was able to just hold off Arnes for second place by 2/100ths of a second. Arnes making a late charge there. Maybe started it just a tad too late, but what a run from Larson. You could kind of feel her biding her time there. Sack really wanted to set the tempo. She did, but it's a lot. She had so long to try and hold off and hang on for that victory. Just not quite enough. A great race by her, but even better by Larson.
0: We get two medalists from the first heat. McKinley Mankin finishes sixth. Cameron Brummond finished in eighth. News Channel Nebraska salutes the athletes that made it to state. Burwell's hometown salute, brought to you by Burwell Livestock Market. And Clarkson Lee's hometown salute, presented by Clarkson Bank and Stanton Telecom. All right, we move on to the boys 800. Dundee County Stratton trying to repeat as team champs. They have the lead so far. Anselmo Myrna in second. They've got quite a few events coming up today as well. East Butler is in third. Anselmo Myrna probably the best chance of anybody to catch DCS on the track today.
1: Yeah, it's going to be interesting. We talked about this earlier. When you get to Class

0: This is C and D. The field is spread out a lot more across a lot of different schools. So if you can make hay in a few events, you really throw yourself in that conversation. But you got to get those big points from your big scorers. Got to get 10 and 8 in some of those events to really have that chance.
1: State record in this event held by Matthew Ship of Bertrand, ran a 155.24 in 2008. The meet record, Benton with Wedovic of Fullerton, ran a 156.48 back in 2018. First heat of two in the boys' Class D 800. And you see, so far setting the pace, that's Drew Schmatter of Stewart. But a pretty bunched up pack following Schmatter.
0: Yeah, I feel like you got about 10 guys who look like they're biding their time at the moment.
1: That's Micah Cuevas, who actually pushed ahead over the first 400, representing Newman Grove, St. Edward. 60 seconds even on that first 400. Schmatter right behind him. Connor Rohrer of Creighton ended up third. There, who's running 1-2-3 on the backstretch.
0: Rohrer really looks like he's laboring, but making good progress in the process.
1: Micah Cuevas from Newman Grove, St. Edward. He finished 13th in the 3,200 yesterday, trying to set a strong time for the Panthers, but getting pushed from behind. Schmatter coming up around him from the outside. Rohrer as well, about to pass Cuevas, it appears. But here's Drew Schmatter from Stewart, the senior, the sprint, no one going to catch him. It'll be Schmatter to the line first, Rohrer in second, and making a big push from the back, Parker Wellnitz of Hay Springs to finish third in that first heat. Schmatter a 202.4 to set the bar to beat in heat number two.
0: What a strong run there from Schmatter. That was a pretty consistent effort in both of those laps. You know, you mentioned it, Cuevas went around him at the end of that first lap, but Schmatter never really changed his stride, never really changed his pace. He looked comfortable all the way. That's going to give him a chance potentially at a medal at 202.40. It's going to be interesting to see how that stacks up in this second heat. We're going to have another sort of bunched up group in the second heat, but that 202 would, out of districts, have put him in second place.
1: Connor Sutton had the best time out of districts, out of Sand Hills Thedford. He is seated first, finished ninth in the 400 yesterday. Cale Garrett has the top time in this event this year. He won the RPAC conference with a two minute flat, 2:24 back on May the 1st. He is seated in second for Medicine Valley.
0: He also won the 32 yesterday and has a real strong shot at the 16 later today.
1: You'll also see Kenyon Detman of HTRS seated third. This is his third event. And Grant Kozishek, who's already a state champ, he won the 400 yesterday and was third in the triple jump. A great athlete from East Butler. So a lot of talent here in the second heat of this 800-meter run. A race, by the way, brought to you by Medica. With a Medica health plan, you're not just covered, you're cared for.
0: You mentioned that Grant Kozishek name.
1: Yeah.
0: Every name from East Butler, fun to say. We got a chance to say his name during state basketball in March. That East Butler basketball team was really good. They played a classic game in that opening round.
1: Heat two of two in the boys 800. The time to beat 202.4. Garrett of Medicine Valley was out quickly in front, but no real separation at all on the backstretch. Like you predicted, Pat, we're seeing a pretty bunched up group over the first 200.
0: Yeah, the physicality of this race is a thing that people tend to forget about. You've got essentially a longer version of the 400, which is a very grueling race. But in the 400, everybody's in lanes. You're not jockeying for position in the way that you are with the 800. That's part of what makes this race so much more difficult as well.
1: That's Kane Watovic of Fullerton out in front, speaking of great basketball players.
0: Yeah.
1: Cale Garrett right behind him through the first 400. It's Watovic, Garrett, and Connor Sutton of Sandhills Thetford, 1-2-3. That's a 57-second split for Watovic. They are flying through that first 400.
0: And you mentioned we did get to see him in Lincoln for state basketball as well. You could see that build in him as well. Got that lankier stride compared to the rest of the Heat.
1: Getting passed from the outside, though, by, I believe that is Detman on the outside. Watovic fading a bit. Garrett has moved up to second. That's Connor Sutton of Sandhills Thetford who's taking control of this race. So Sutton making his turn. Sutton over the final 100. Look out, he is getting pushed from behind by Cameron Detman, but I don't think Detman's going to catch him. Connor Sutton first to the line for Sandhills Thetford. He's your state champ. 157.87. A blistering time. Detman ends up second. Watovic third. Cale Garrett ends up fourth. Hayden Carr of Silver Lake fifth. Tucker Bickford sixth. Schmatterer's time from the first heat will hold up seventh, while Cole Haar of Kennesaw will medal in eighth place.
0: That was what felt like a really, really strong finish from Kameon Detman, but it still actually, Sutton ran the fastest split in that second lap, a minute even after running a 57-second opening 400. What a run there from Connor Sutton, picking up those 10 points for Sandhills Thetford.
1: News Channel Nebraska saluting the athletes who made it to state. This hometown salute for Creighton brought to you by Brunswick State Bank. And the hometown salute for Crofton, brought to you by Nor Wortman Engineering. Strange to only have one person representing Crofton, a team that historically has had a lot of success at state track over the years. And Avery Arnes has a lot of success ahead of her, no doubt. Meanwhile, the 800 Class C boys, as we look at the team standings, Chase County, again, dropped down from Class B. They're in the lead in the team standings right now with 31.33 points. We had a three-way tie. Donovan Trumbull in second, Lincoln Lutheran in third. This might be the one, Pat, that I think has the most jockeying throughout the day.
0: Oh, 1,000%. This could be a lot of fun to watch here. Also, I do want to give credit to the rest of the Crofton 4x8. Wortman, Strunk, Wortman, and Arnes all here representing the Warriors as well.
1: Sam Wolf of Takema Herman is behind our leader. That's Eli Slotik of St. Paul. So, again, a St. Paul runner like we saw in the girls coming out quickly in the 800. Slotik passed, though. Now you've got Sam Wolf of Takema Herman out in front, immediately followed by Henry Hapke of Tri-County. They run 1-2 through the first 400.
0: Yeah, you mentioned those fast 400s with St. Paul trying to set the pace. Clearly a way that they're coached out there.
1: Yep. Keegan Whitty of Louisville in fourth. Grady Vasa, Palmyra in fifth. But it's Wolf, the freshman, out in front. Kapke trying to catch him from behind. And Kapke doing so from the outside, running shoulder to shoulder. And now it'll be Kapke with the lead from Tri-County over the final 200 in this first heat.
0: Slotik still making a move, potentially, but that pack right behind them really seems to be angling for a late push.
1: Now this is going to be an interesting final 100. It's Kapke out in front, but he's got a lot of company, including Wolf, the freshman, digging in. Wolf regaining the lead, getting pressured from behind. The long stride of Keegan Whitty of Louisville. Will Whitty get there? I think he did. We'll check the time.
0: Wow. Whitty.
1: It is Whitty. Keegan Whitty by 0.06 of a second, edging Sam Wolf. Kapke has to settle for third in this first heat.
0: Wow.

0: Wow, wow. That lean. Witty is not a short man.
1: No.
0: And that little extra body, I think, got him across the line sooner.
1: As we get set for the second heat, let's talk to the winner of the Class D 800 with Michael Shively.
2: Connor Sutton of Sandhill Stedford, state champion in the Class D 800. Take me through that race. You were third after the first 400.
3: Yeah, so the first 400, you just had to stay relaxed and smooth, and we came out about really, really fast, about 55, 56. And then coming in on my 500, I knew I really had to kick and get good positioning. So I overtook him there at the 700, and the last 200 was a kick and go. Try not to let anyone pass you.
2: What's it like crossing the finish line first, your senior year?
3: Oh, it's great. I mean, especially after yesterday, I ended up ninth in the 400. Really disappointing, but to come back today and pull through is really amazing.
2: So one event left, maybe. You have a plane to catch later tonight to Indy. Tell us what the situation is.
3: I do have a plane to catch. So my aspirations in life are to be an IndyCar mechanic. So I'm going to be heading there, watch the Indy 500, and meet with some future supervisors that I met with when I went for interviews in January.
2: So we need the meet to be on time today so you can run in your final event.
3: Yes, I need to be on time.
2: Well, congratulations on one gold, and let's cheer for things to go on time, all right?
3: Yes, thank you.
2: Well, that's the state champion in Class D, Connor Sutton.
1: Well, if you like going fast in an oval, I don't know that you can do much better than the Indy 500, so I guess it makes sense. Congrats to him, and good luck to things running on time today so he can catch his flight to Indianapolis.
0: Everything was running smoothly under the hood for him in that 800.
1: That it was indeed. Second heat of two, you've got Hayden Jansen of Freeman out in front. He's got the top time in this event this year. He ran a 156.96 at his home invite back on May the 5th, so he's kind of peaking at the right time. The record, by the way, one of the oldest in the state, Scott Poling of Archbishop Bergen, ran a 152.20 way back in 1976. It has stood to this day. The defending champ, by the way, in this event moved up. That was Nolan Gartner of Syracuse. Ran this event last year, ran Thursday, finished fourth in Class B.
0: You mentioned Hayden Jansen. He's just kind of hanging around there. He was a runner-up in the 400 yesterday. So he's got that speed. He's got that strength. He's just going to want to be within striking distance in those final 200 meters.
1: Christian Jacobs trying to keep that from happening. The top qualifier out of districts for Kearney Catholic out in front. But now here comes that push from Jansen. From behind, Jansen regaining the lead.
0: You just worry if you're a Freeman coach, did he start that too soon? But he's looking strong, my goodness.
1: He's starting to pull away. Jacobs has faded to third. Now Jansen getting pushed from behind by Will Nelson of Boyd County. You've got Jansen and Nelson, and now here comes Nelson. Trying to represent for North Central Nebraska. Nelson out in front. Jansen trying to hold. Nelson will get the win. Will Nelson of Boyd County to the line first and will be the state champ. His time 156.97. Hayden Jansen has to settle for second.
0: Oh, that's tough for Jansen. Two straight days. He finishes second in a close finish. He nearly fell about halfway down this stretch, did finally fall across the finish line. He's finally up on his feet, but oh, what a gutty effort, and all credit to Will Nelson, the senior from Boyd County, closing with a 57 and a half second final 400.
1: And the top eight in this second heat are the top eight in this event. It's Nelson Jansen, Sammy Holzing, Christian Jacobs, Andrew Castle, Kyder Wortman, Zayden Peterson, and Hunter Kukta. News Channel Nebraska salutes the athletes who've made it to state. This hometown salute for Diller Odell, brought to you by Diller Odell Public Schools and by Husker Rehab. The hometown salute for Dorchester, brought to you by Weber Feed Yards. So the 800 in the books, we get the first relay event of the day getting set up. It's the 4x100 Class D girls on the track.
0: One of the true pieces of art in athletics. It is choreographed, it is timed, and it is done at a violent rate of speed.

0: That it is. And, folks, News Channel Nebraska's coverage of State Track is brought to you in part by Aurora Cooperative. 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
1: Looking at this opening heat of this 4x1 here. Again, we are looking at 16 teams. The faster 8 qualifiers in the second heat, the slower 8 in heat 1. But again, all coming from 9 different districts. So different conditions that you can really, really see a lot of mixture from the medal stand.
0: State Track on News Channel Nebraska brought to you in part by Bernard Real Estate, LF Motors, Home Innovations, and Blazer Athletic Equipment. There you see the entries in the first heat of 2. We'll see Central Valley, one of the teams trying to chase down Dundee County Stratton. They are in lane 1. If you're wondering, yes, Dundee County Stratton is in this event. They have the second best time coming out of districts. That's the problem, is you can have a lot of athletes ready to go, and then you look and so does Dundee County Stratton. The Tigers have just been so deep in girls and boys track all year.
1: And the level of depth across multiple seasons is really, really remarkable, especially at the Class D level. The program that Dundee County Stratton has built is really to be marveled at. But some really competitive teams here in this opening heat. Got to imagine Riverside stands a good chance.
0: Yes.
1: Axtel always bringing good track and field talent here to Omaha and Burke Stadium. Got to imagine those would be the favorites to find their way on the medal stand out of this particular heat.
0: Central Valley was a medalist last year. They finished 6th. They do have 2 of their relay members back. Bentley Dugan and Maggie Krewald are both back from last year. Riverside does hold the state record in this event. They ran a 49.12 in 2016. Also set the meet record in 2016, 49.5 seconds. That was tied by the defending champs of Dundee County Stratton just last year. 3 of those runners are back, by the way, for DCS. Abigail and Clara Spargo and Emma Balda. You'll see them in the second half of our 4x8, or 4x1, I should say.
1: We've talked a little bit about coaching decisions at State Track, in particular with Dundee County Stratton, where they've placed some of their athletes, making sure that they can maximize points. When you think about what goes into coaching track and field, it's really easy to assume, well, let your fast people go fast, let your long-distance runners go farther, and tell your jumpers to jump far or high. It's never just quite that simple. Certainly, you've got to think about maximizing your points. It might be great that you've got 3 really good 800 runners, but then at that point you're looking at a maximum of 24 points in that event, which would still be great, but maybe there's a way to get 2 different 10-point scorers. Certainly there's instruction with each event. There's trying to get people to, you know, peak at the right time. We talked about that in relation to Lincoln North Star on the boys' team. And there's really building a culture, too. There are so many different things that go into building a track and field team as a coach. It really involves a lot of coaches and a great staff. But what Dundee County Stratton has done so far has been phenomenal.
0: Trying to go back-to-back in both boys and girls, something that's not been done since the mid-90s with Kearney in Class A. It has never been done in Class D. Second exchange is away. First heat of 2 in the 4x1. Here we go with that final 100. Got, looks like Hitchcock County out in front. They were good in all 4 phases. That was Aspen Hazlett, the senior, the final leg of their 4x1. Hitchcock County setting a 51-54 standard

0: the 4x1.
1: A lot of great anchor legs there. Yeah. Hitchcock County, Central Valley, Riverside. South Loop out of lane 6 was looking in real, real good position, but just some great anchor legs across the board. As you mentioned, Eric, that time to beat now 51-54, which would have been 6th coming out of district. So it's going to be right there on the cusp of whether that gets them on the medal stand, Hitchcock County.
0: Got a lot of experience in this second heat as well. Loomis was the runner-up last year. They've got Kennedy Wood and Rihanna St. Albert back from last year's team. Osceola is in this heat. They finished 3rd last year. And Wausau, keep an eye on the Vikings. They were 4th in this event a year ago, and they have all 4 of their relay members back this year. The Vikings may be making some noise, potentially challenging the defending champs in Dundee County Stratton.
1: That's a program that's really one to marvel at across the board. We've seen them at state basketball recently. We saw a nice little football run from the Vikings. We've seen, obviously, roughly, I don't know, 8 million state one-act championships from the Vikings. We've seen speech championships. We've seen great track and field performances. What they've done up there in Wausau is nothing short of remarkable, just across the board.
0: That'll be Wausau in lane 4, actually the best time coming out of districts, 50-42. Dundee County Stratton has the best time in this event this year. They ran a 50.13 at their home Twilight event back on May the 8th. And again, 3 of those 4 are returning from last year, including the anchor leg and Clara Spargo. Spargo and Kennedy Gilliland, those anchor legs in this 4x1, they will be familiar with one another by the end of today.
1: Also, we got a little more clarity from Michael Shively about that flight to Indianapolis.
0: Okay, good.
1: So he's got a 6:05 flight to catch, and if the meet's running slow, he's going to skip the 1600 in order to make the flight. And, of course, we are referring to Connor Sutton, the winner of the 800 in the Class D boys.
0: Oh boy.
1: So that's going to be real tight and a stinky flight if he does make the if he does make the race.
0: Yeah, I hope he's got that aisle to himself, just for the sake of whoever's flying with him. Second heat of 2 in the girls 4x1 in Class D. Time to beat 51-54. Dundee County Stratton and Wausau generally have been the best 2 teams in this event this year. DCS, the defending champs. You got Spargo and Gilliland, and it's Gilliland out in front. Terrible exchange for Dundee County Stratton. That cost them a ton of time. Wausau is going to breeze to the title. Spargo able to recover, and DCS gets 2nd. That is pure speed. There is no way Dundee County Stratton should have been anywhere near 2nd after that exchange. Wausau's your state champ, but how about Spargo gaining that ground?
1: And they were even at this point.
0: Yes.
1: Absolutely even. Clean handoff from Wausau, and it just... Spargo, not only does the handoff take forever, she's got to backtrack, which means she loses all momentum. The fact that she was able to make up as much ground as she did is truly incredible, but what a race from Wausau. And I think we're going to be looking at potentially, does this even count for for Dundee County Stratton we see the yellow flag up? Yeah. Will this count? Will they get 2nd? Now, there's still the favorites regardless, but those would be huge loss points for Dundee County Stratton.
0: While they sort that out, we salute the athletes who made it to state. The hometown salute for Elkhorn Valley, brought to you by Rutgens Construction. The Falcons well represented here at state, as is Fillmore Central High School. 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

0: getting ready for this Class C 4x1. Should be another fun one here.
1: Absolutely. Kearney Catholic.

0: on the track here, you've got Battle Creek in lane four. Keep an eye on them as a potential medalist. The Bravettes were sixth last year. Avery Beckenauer and Allie Korth are back from last year's 4x1. Korth will be that anchor leg in the 4x1.
1: This Lincoln Lutheran team has athletes, too, as yes. we've seen across many sports.
0: Yeah, Atlee Janacek is a name to remember. The type of athlete that can be spoiler, maybe, in some events later today. She's already had a tremendous state meet.
1: She's beaten Hazel Harburg in one event already, which puts you, I feel like, in legendary status just generally.
0: Yeah, she won the long jump. You'll also see her in the 100 and 200 finals. She qualified second behind Harburg in the 100 and the 200. But, yeah, the state champ in the long jump as a sophomore.

0: First heat of two in the girls 4x100-meter relay. Again, Battle Creek, the lone returning medalist from last year in this heat.
1: Also, I do want to update that girls class D 4x1, they did take DCS off the medal stand. They had finished second, but did not get the exchange done in time, and so they have been disqualified.
0: So that's big as you keep an eye on the team standings in Class D. No points for DCS in an event where they thought maybe they'd be first or second. Meanwhile, Battle Creek looking impressive, but look at this push out of lane six. Grand Island Central Catholic.
1: Lincoln Lutheran,
0: my apologies.
1: That was the aforementioned Atla Janacek.
0: Yep, Janacek with that push in the anchor leg gives Lincoln Lutheran a time of 48.95. That is just 0.05 of a second away from the top time in this event in Class C this year. So Lincoln Lutheran trying to shove their way under the medal stand from the first heat. And you see well-deserved congratulations from Janacek coming from behind to beat Battle Creek in heat number one.
1: Wow. The 12th fastest qualifying time. And again, that all comes with a little bit of an asterisk.
0: Sure.
1: They're all close. They're all coming from different conditions. But in real conversation for a potential state championship even. Meanwhile, in the second heat, you mentioned West Holt, mentioned Kearney Catholic.
0: Yep.
1: Chase County, you know, you cannot rule out anything with the Longhorns on the track, boys or girls. We talk about strong programs. That's one of them.
0: West Holt right now trying to chase down Kearney Catholic in those team standings. They're 10 points back of Kearney Catholic, and Kearney Catholic has more opportunities for points with Hazel Harburg later in the day than does West Holt. Any chance they have at a team title, you've got to get the win here. However, the Huskies, you know, runner-up gets that trophy too. They can really help their chance to finish second if they can get a win here. So a lot yet to be determined still in the early going here at the state track and field meet.
1: Absolutely. Yeah, and you talked about what Kearney Catholic has out there. Certainly the 100, the 200, Hazel Harburg is the favorite in each of those races. There will be still yet some out there for West Holt in the hurdles.
0: Yep.
1: Some potential points out there for the Huskies. The 4x4. Which is a potential high finish for the Huskies, but that's some pretty heavy lifting because you're not making up just 10 points
0: right
1: now. You've got to get out ahead of Kearney Catholic if you're West Holt.
0: And if you're going to win this 4x1, you need to be ahead of Kearney Catholic before that final exchange because you know what they've got in their anchor leg in Hazel Harburg, one of the fastest athletes in Nebraska history. We'll see.

0: her in this. We'll also see her in the 100 and the 200 later on this afternoon. Garnet Catholic in lane 5, West Holt in lane 4. Boone Central, by the way, a returning medalist as well. They're in lane, they were 8th last year, but they've got 3 athletes back from last year, so don't count the Cardinals out of this either.
1: Well, and when you think about some of the athletes, across Stanton and right. Otherwise, there are just some monsters in this race.
0: That there are. Second heat of 2 in the girls' 4x1 meter relay. Boone Central looking pretty strong.
1: Yeah.
0: Here we go. Final 100. Here comes Harburg. Shot out of a cannon. Kearney Catholic to the line first.
1: They were at best 4th going into that final leg. And Harburg didn't just close. She closed quickly. She had the lead by about halfway through that final 100.
0: Look at this. She comes up from behind. Boone Central and Cornerstone Catholic were both out in front, and Harburg just blows past them. So Kearney Catholic, the state champ. Cornerstone Christian ends up 2nd. Lincoln Lutheran 3rd from the first heat. Boone Central 4th. Battle Creek 5th from the first heat. West Holt drifts back to 6th. Elm Creek and Centura round out your medalists in the Class C 4x1. News Channel Nebraska salutes the athletes making it to state. Cedar Catholic's hometown salute brought to you by Keith's. And the Hardington Newcastle hometown salute brought to you by Midwest Tree Nursery and Moving.
1: Getting some texts from people watching and listening. Getting one from Chad Metzler, father of someone who you mentioned earlier, Jordan Metzler from Wakefield, now doing her thing at the University of Nebraska.
0: Yeah.
1: Always good to hear from Chad.
0: Hopefully good things from Chad.
1: Yes.
0: Texting you, you know, I just don't want to make sure it's like, hey, will you shut that guy next to you up or something? You know.
1: That was the follow-up. Text. Oh, no.
0: Fair enough.
1: No. Chad, who has actually been on our airwaves at News Channel Nebraska.
0: All right, now we move on to the boys' 4x100 meter relay. 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Top time in this event this year, Anselmo Myrna. They ran a 43.57 in districts. Riverside is the lone, and Central Valley, both back from last year. However, Riverside, this is a fresh 4 new athletes in the 4x1, and yet they qualify for state again. Central Valley was 5th last year. Luke Shoemaker, the lone returner from that relay team from a year ago. Dundee County Stratton set the state record in this event last year, 42.57. They also set the meet record in winning the title, 42.88. They have 3 of those 4 athletes back. The Kevin Garcia, Guzman, Blaine Aldridge, Ethan Latta. You'll see all 3 of them in the second heat in this event. Dundee County Stratton, a 7-point advantage on Anselmo Myrna in the team standings. Again, I think AM, the best opportunity to push DCS for a team title. Again, they had the top time coming out of districts in the 4x1. So certainly one of the favorites, if not the favorite, in this event.
1: Crowd, absolutely phenomenal.
0: Yeah.
1: Anticipating this race here. We've talked about it a little bit. You almost get a better crowd on the day of C and D as you get more towns represented.
0: Absolutely.
1: And more schools.
2: Set.
0: And many more of Nebraska's 93 counties are represented here in Omaha today. First heat of two in the boys' 4x100-meter relay in Class D. Layton looked to be first of the exchange.
1: Speaking of Western Nebraska representation this year.
0: Dalton and Gurley. This is going to be a close finish here. A lot of simultaneous exchanges. Who's got the last push? Bloomfield in lane one, Blue Hill in lane four. It'll be Blue Hill. Their anchor leg, Jack Canterbury, with the best hair today by far, as they set the time 44.75, just edging Bloomfield, who got second out of lane one.
1: Got to figure there was a school record in there somewhere with Bloomfield. They did get edged, but they were still celebrating at the end. As you mentioned, that cheetah hairdo got him across the line.
0: I mean, if you're going to have cheetah stripes, you got to run like one.
1: You sure did.
0: So a solid time for Blue Hill, 44.75, which would have
1: Bobcats celebrating that one.
0: Yeah, they are indeed happy about it. Well, they got a good chance to medal with that time. As Michael Shively standing by with the winners in the girls 4x1 from Kearney Catholic.
3: Okay, let's get everybody say your name and which leg you ran in the race.
4: Josephine Luther and I ran third leg. Hazel Harburg, I ran fourth.
5: Kinley Rule, I ran first.
6: Lady McGowan, I ran second.
3: What was your vantage point there after that first handoff and where your team was?
6: Good.
3: It certainly ended up that way. What's it like training and running with all these girls?
5: I'm very lucky to get to train with, like, Hazel, who's, you know, one of a kind. So it's definitely helped me a lot.
3: Hazel, we'll ask you last because you're the anchor. So what was it like training with this team, preparing to this to get this moment where you get the gold?
6: Yeah, it was amazing training with all these girls. Obviously, Hazel. Like, these are my best friends, so it's just so fun. Yeah.
3: What's it like watching Hazel run the 100?
6: It's the same thing every time, just like, dusting everyone in the most humble way possible. She's humble about it. I like to show her off.
3: All right, Hazel, take me through that last 100. You get the handoff, need to make up some ground, and you cross the finish line. I like you put your arms out. Looked like a beautiful moment.
6: Yeah, I mean, I was just so excited because, again, we kind of came in. We didn't come in seated first. We were a little bit of an underdog there. And just, like, knowing that everyone just did exactly what they needed to do. Everyone just went out there and, like, ran just amazing. It's just so great.
3: Congratulations to the Stars. You guys are state champions here in the 4x1, and who knows, maybe some more to come too.
5: Thank you.
3: Back to you guys.
0: All right, we get set now for the second of two heats in the boys Class D 4x1. Anselmo Myrna in lane four, top time in this event this year. They ran a 43.57 at districts, peaking at the right time. That is flying. Dundee County Stratton 44.39. In lane five, the defending champs in this event, and Kevin Garcia Guzman, Blaine Aldridge, and Ethan Latta are all back from last year. That anchor leg returning for them, and Selma Myrna brings Colin Wright back. Other than Dundee County Stratton, there are no returning medalist teams in the second heat of this 4x1, which is a theme we're actually going to see that a few times today. There's been a lot of turnover in some of these classes. It's been very interesting to watch.
1: Yeah, it's funny. You almost see waves of classes come through in some of those D and C classes.
0: Second heat of two, the time to beat, 44.75. Well, quite a push on the backstretch there. Boy, Anselmo Myrna is really cooking. Shoulder to shoulder with Dundee County Stratton as we get ready for the final exchange. Anselmo Myrna, Colin Wright, Ethan Latta, Dundee County Stratton.

0: Lotta trying to gain on him. Wright holds him off to win the 4x1 for Anselmo Myrna. 43-53, Dundee County Stratton gets second. Maxwell ends up third. Pleasanton will end up fourth. Highline in fifth. Blue Hill ends up sixth from the first heat. East Butler will be seventh. Bloomfield on the medal stand in eighth place from heat number one. But Anselmo Myrna, the state champs in the 4x1.
1: Yeah, clean handoffs from both Anselmo Myrna and Dundee County Stratton. Just that slight edge coming out of it, and a great finish in that anchor leg. As able to bring it home was Wright and get Anselmo Myrna that state championship. What a finish.
0: News Channel Nebraska salutes the athletes who made it to state. This hometown salute for Howells Dodge, brought to you by Clarkson Bank. And the hometown salute for Johnson County Central, brought to you by Johnson County Central Public Schools. On to the 4x1 in Class C. West Holt, your defending champs, they were third all class in this event last year. But you will not see them this year. They did not make it to state in the 4x1.
1: You mentioned it earlier. That's a very competitive district they
0: Indeed.
1: Were trying to come out of.
0: Yeah, among them Boone Central, who you will see here in this first heat in lane six. Brogan Benish was on their 4x1 last year. He runs the anchor leg for them. Your fastest time in the first heat will be Cedar Catholic in lane four with Booker Hookstein, Cooper Hookstein, Mike Accato, and Mason Baller in lane four. A lot of Northeast Nebraska representation with Stanton in lane eight, historically a school that has done very well in the sprinting events also. Top time this year, you'll see in the second heat, Grand Island Central Catholic, they ran a 42.77 at districts. West Holt set the state and meet record in winning this event last year with a 42.4. Wondering about team standings in Class C. Still pretty bunched up. Chase County up top, 3 1/3 points clear of Donovan Trumbull. Lincoln Lutheran is in third. They're the three within 10 points of the lead right now. Chase County is in this heat. They're in lane one. So maybe a little bit of work to do to try to add to their total. While Donovan Trumbull does not have a 4x1, Lincoln Lutheran will be in heat number two.
1: Another team to keep an eye on for a late push is North Platte St. Patrick's. We'll see St. Pat's in the second heat.
0: First heat of two, Class C boys 4x100-meter relay. Cedar Catholic looking strong in lane four so far. Going to be another close one down the stretch. Cedar Catholic in lane four. Baller trying to run to the victory. He's got a lot of push from behind, but it looks like he's going to hold them off. Cedar Catholic wins a competitive first heat in the 4x1.
1: Yeah, that was even across the board. Valentine giving good push. Boone Central had a handoff or two that maybe they'd like back, but a strong push from the three and four runners there. Tri-County looked like they had a chance down the stretch. That was just so bunched up.
0: So Cedar Catholic, 43.77 their time. That's the time to beat as we get set for the second heat. That 43.77, by the way, would not have gotten them out of the first heat in districts.
1: Wow. One other note, too. We did see the yellow flag up again.
0: Okay.
1: By that final handoff, so we're waiting to see what potentially happened there.
0: I know you were saying Boone Central had some trouble. I'm not really sure whose exchange was problematic there on that final exchange.
1: Well, it was a little bit earlier where Boone Central had a little bit longer handoff anyway. Still waiting to see here.
0: So watching lane one at the top of your screen there.
1: That's Chase County.
0: Yeah, Chase County. Yeah. Oh, yeah, that's kind of tripping over one another there on that final exchange.
1: Yeah, trying to stay inside those triangles there.
0: Yeah, and you can see the frustration. They ended up finishing eighth in that heat anyway.
1: Mm-hmm.
0: Just all in all, not the kind of 4x1 that they were hoping for. As you see, the entries in the second heat of two. Again, GICC ran that 42.77 in districts. That's the top time in this event this year. But we've got all kinds of returning Ooh. Experience. You got Battle Creek, who was the runner-up a year ago, and they've got one of the fastest guys in the state in their anchor leg of Andy Riccio. Bishop Newman, they were fourth last year. Joseph Wiley, Bo Fuyan, a great sprinter in his own right and a great hurdler in his own right. North Platte St. Pat's finished sixth last year, but they've got three new runners in their 4x1. Palmyra, they were seventh last year. Levi Tramp, Leighton Mapson, both part of that seventh-place team last year. So a lot of returning experience in this 4x1, a competitive event here at State this year in Class C.
1: Yeah, really excited to see this race here. Again, maybe not massive team implications, but at least not in the overall team standings. But these are mini teams here.
0: Absolutely.
1: You know, we saw this with the Kearney Catholic girls interview. You know, you spend a lot of time
0: yep.
1: with these four people if you're on a relay. And you have to spend so much time rehearsing the handoffs. You have to spend so much time getting it right. You cannot help but build a true chemistry.
0: Sure.
1: And you're doing this for three other people trying to bring home a state medal.
0: At Battle Creek, I'll tell you what, the Braves, if they are anywhere near the front to that final exchange, they've got to like their chances with Andy Riccio, who is as good a sprinter as you're going to find in Class C out of Northeast Nebraska and has been now for about 2-3 years running.
1: Yeah, one of it's no stretch to say that he's one of the better athletes in the state. We've seen that across seasons.
0: Yeah, whether football, basketball, he set the meet and state record in the prelims of the 100-meter dash yesterday, set a meet record in the 200 prelims yesterday. So it's already been a record-breaking weekend for Riccio.
1: I thought lane 7 with O'Neill might have gone out a little bit early, but nobody seemed to clock that.
0: We run on. Second heat of two, time to beat 43.77.
1: And O'Neill is actually looking quite good right now, too. You know, you got to time it just right. That's what they did.
0: That is indeed what they did, and they're looking very good.
1: That was a smooth and clean handoff from the Eagles.
0: We lost a team in lane 8. Exchange didn't happen.
1: That's St. Pat's, who wants to get points and get in the race for the state championship.
0: Here they come, lanes 4 and 5. Oh, this is a photo finish between GICC and Hershey. That was Graham Stava and Cole Murdoch, shoulder to shoulder. Hershey ends up getting the state championship 42-49, just edging out GICC. Battle Creek ends up third. Lincoln Lutheran fourth. O'Neill fifth. Cedar Catholic will be, it appears, pushed out of medalists. Bishop Newman and Palmyra, a virtual tie for sixth. Cedar Catholic ends up eighth out of the first heat. Look at that margin of victory. And again, it is not where the arm, that's one important distinction, the arm crossing the finish line, mm-hmm. it's shoulder that has to cross the finish line first, and you saw Hershey just did get across that finish line.

0: line first.
1: We talked about Western Nebraska doing themselves proud today. Hershey flying in to get that state championship, quite literally flying in too. What a race. And they've still got Bishop Newman and Palmyra tied
0: at
1: 43-71. I don't know if they're going to be able to break that.
0: Meanwhile,
1: that's going to be tough on the medal stand.
0: We'll head to the medal stand, brought to you by John Henry's, their family serving yours.
2: If I could direct your attention down to the north end of the infield, we'll now do our medal presentations. First up, our medal winner for the girls 800-meter run wheelchair race, Class C, Abigail Harvey, a freshman from Conestoga, gold medal. Next up, it'll be our medal presentations for the Class D girls 3,200-meter run. In eighth place, Emma Hall, a junior of Axtell, 1202.55. Seventh place, Kaylee Carr, a sophomore from Silver Lake Public, 1159.53. Sixth place, Shelby Shaney, a senior from Bertrand, 1159.22. Fifth place, Callie Brack, a senior from Weeping Water, 1158.90. Fourth place, Leah Dawson, a junior from McCool Junction, 1156.94. In third place, Reagan Moody, a freshman from Ainsworth, 1149.34. Your runner-up, Lydia McGowan, a freshman from Cambridge, 1144.25. And your Class D, state champion in the girls' 3,200-meter run, Kaylee Betka, a sophomore from McCool Junction, 1137.26. She's a two-time medal winner, third place a year ago, champion this year, and she's our first competitor in Class D to win two gold medals in this competition in both the 4x800 and the 3,200.

Next up, your medal winners for the Class C girls 3,200-meter run. In eighth place, Ava Brennan, a junior from Ponca, 11:52.40. Seventh place, Maisie Kuhar, a junior from Elkhorn Valley, 11:47.67. In sixth place, Sage Holtmeyer, a sophomore from Tri-County, 11:47.19. Fifth place, Delaney Runnels, a junior from Niobrara Verdigre, 11:44.78. Fourth place, Emma Williams, a junior for North Bend Central, 11:39.71. In third place, Jalen Witter, a junior for Kearney Catholic, 11:34.58. In second place, Addison Hoxwell, a freshman from Chase County, 11:21.04. And your Class C champion, Avery Arns, a freshman from Crofton, with a winning time of 11:12.26. She is, from earlier this season, the Class C state record holder.

Next up, it's the Class D medal winners in the boys' 3,200-meter run. Eighth place, Carter Mira, a freshman from McCool Junction, 10:23.29. Seventh place, Carter Trambley, a freshman from Franklin, 10:17.94. Sixth place, Jaden Anderson, a junior from Archangels Catholic, 10:16.40. In fifth place, Cole Haar, a sophomore from Kennesaw, 10:15.84. Fourth place, William Rasser, a junior from Red Cloud, 10:10.87. Third place, Parker Wellnitz, a senior from Hayes Springs, 10:09.64. Second place, Ty Freeman, a junior from Bloomfield, 10:04.49. And your Class D boys 3,200-meter run champion from Medicine Valley, a senior, Cale Garrett. He's a three-time medal winner in this event, third in 24, runner-up last year. He's your champion this year, Cale Garrett. And now for your medal winners, Class C boys, 3,200-meter run. Eighth place, Austin Benda, a junior from Hemingford, 951.53. Seventh place, Sammy Holsing, a junior for Tri-County, 950.77. Sixth place, Rylan Rasmussen, a junior from St. Paul, 948.40. Fifth place, Tobin Clausen, a junior from Cornerstone, 947.49. In fourth place, Trevin Husky, a senior from Johnson County Central, 945.85. Third place, Jacob Swanson, a senior from Nebraska Christian, 937.32. Your runner-up, Colton Hamm, a junior from North Platte St. Patrick's, 927.25. And your Class C state champion, Kaser Johnson, a junior from Donovan Trumbull, 927.21. A two-time medal winner and now a champion. Next up, Class D, boys discus medal winners. Eighth place, Ritten Painter, senior from Ainsworth, 146.02. Seventh place, Mason Boland, junior from Red Cloud, 152 feet 5 inches. Sixth place, Drew Jepson, a sophomore from Potter Dix Public, 157 feet 8 inches. Fifth place, Caden Canock, a senior from Lions Decatur Newcastle, 159 feet 4 inches. Fourth place, Emmett Glather, a senior for Humble Table Rock Steiner, 161 feet, 1 inch. Third place, Adam Kisker, a senior for Hitchcock County, 161 feet, 6 inches. Your runner-up, Wyatt Fry, a junior from Lawrence Nelson, 164 feet even. And your Class D boys discus throw state champion, Brock Bailey, a junior from Dundee County Stratton, 176 feet 9 inches. He's a three-time medal winner, was your champion last year, and is your 2026 champion as well.

Next up, it's your medal winners for the Class C girls high jump. A three-way tie for seventh place between Natalie Hoffman, a freshman from Lincoln Lutheran, Jocelyn Mackling, a junior from Tri-County Northeast, 5'1", Piper Klingensmith, junior, St. Paul, all at 5'1". In sixth place, Ella Pascal, a sophomore from Kearney Catholic, 5'1". Fifth place, Kendall O'Hare, a junior from Kearney Catholic, 5'1". Fourth place, Laura Blake, senior, Grand Island Central Catholic, 5'3". Third place, Gianna Grant, a junior from Winnebago, 5'3". Your runner-up, Cecilia Toline, a sophomore from Bishop Newman, 5'3". And your champion, Trinity Chatfield, a senior from Ord, 5'3". She's a four-time medal winner in this event and two-time state champion. Next up, your medal winners in the Class D girls triple jump. Eighth place, Lily Chandler, a junior from Pleasanton, 34'6¾". Seventh place, Emma Saucer, a senior from Plainview, 35'1½". In sixth place, Nevaeh Sauer, a senior

Overton, 35 feet, 2 1/4 inches. In fifth place, Isabella Wagner, a junior from Owls Dodge, 35 feet, 6 3/4 inches. Fourth place, Taylor McIntyre, a senior from Central Valley, 35 feet, 8 inches. Third place, Lily Madison, a junior from Lord's Catholic, 36 feet, 5 3/4 inches. In second place, Marley Donahue, a senior from Palmer, 36 feet, 6 3/4 inches. And your Class D girls state champion in the triple jump, Samantha Hiskey, a senior from Nebraska Lutheran, 36 feet, 10 3/4 inches. She's a three-time medal winner. Third place in 2024, runner-up last year, and she's your champion in 2026. And now for your Class C girls shot put medal winners. Eighth place, Kaylee Bearing, a junior from Humphrey Lindsay Holy Family, 38 feet, 1 1/4 inches. Seventh place, Avery Nemitz, a senior from West Holt, 39 feet, 2 1/4 inches. Sixth place, Elena Hopkins, a sophomore from Palmyra, 39 feet, 3 1/4 inches. Fifth place, Sienna Pinkelman, a junior from Crofton, 39 feet, 4 1/2 inches. Fourth place, Tatum Klaus, a senior from West Holt, 39 feet, 11 inches. Third place, Harley Lubin, a senior from Johnson County Central, 40 feet, 2 1/4 inches. Your runner-up, Mariah Kohlhoff, a sophomore from O'Neill, 40 feet, 7 3/4 inches. And your state champion, Chelsea Cuddick, a junior from Elm Creek, 41 feet, 1 1/2 inches. She's a three-time medal winner in this event. She's your state champion in 2026, and this is her second gold medal in these championships, having won the discus and now the shot put. Chelsea Cuddick.

Next up, it's the Class D medal winners in the girls' 800-meter run. Eighth place, Andrea Almanza, a junior from Juanita Palisade, 226.44. Seventh place, Kyla Elfgren, a junior from Overton, 226.04. Sixth place, Lydia McGowan, a freshman from Cambridge, 225.73. Fifth place, Emily Schack, a junior from Dundee County Stratton, 225.52. In fourth place, Shelby Shaney, a senior from Bertrand, 224.64. In third place, Reagan Moody, a freshman from Ainsworth, 223.70. Your runner-up, Lillian Bowen, a senior from Humboldt Table Rock Steiner, 223.47. And your Class D state champion, Addison Kreidel, a junior from Burwell, 222.76, two-time medal winner, and your state champion for this year in 2026. Next up, medals for the Class C boys long jump. Eighth place, Connor Dothit, a junior from St. Paul, 20 feet 11 and 1/2 inches. Seventh place, Cash McLaughlin, a freshman from Archbishop Bergen, 20 feet 11 and 1/2 inches. Sixth place, Max Huxel, a sophomore from Sutton, 21 feet 2 and 3/4 inches. Fifth place, Ryan McGuire, a junior from UTAN, 21 feet 3 inches. In fourth place, Alex Kimenow, a junior from Archbishop Bergen, 21 feet 9 and 1/4 inches. In third place, Tucker Biscup, a senior from Alma, 21 feet 10 and 1/4 inches. Your runner-up is Jack Poppy, a senior from Donovan Trumbull, 22 feet 6 and 3/4 inches. And your Class C state champion, a senior from Alma, Xavier Mitchell, 22 feet 10 and 1/2 inches, a three-time medal winner, two-time champion.

Next up, Class D medal winners, boys 800-meter run. Eighth place, Cole Haar, a sophomore from Kennesaw, 202.93. Seventh place, Drew Schmader, a senior from Stewart, 202.40. Sixth place, Tucker Bickford, a senior from Weeping Water, 201.40. Fifth place, Hayden Carr, a senior from Silver Lake Public, 2 minutes, 0.33 seconds. Fourth place, Cale Garrett, a senior from Medicine Valley, 2 minutes, 0.10 seconds. Third place, Kane Wutovic, a junior from Fullerton, 159.69. In second place, Kameon Detman, a junior from Humboldt Table Rock Steiner, 158.70. And your Class D state champion, Connor Sutton, a senior from Sandhill Stedford, 157.87, two-time medal winner, and now a state champion.

0: Here's your medals. Class C girls, 800-meter run. Eighth place, Cameron Brummond. Sophomore, Takema Herman, 220.73. Seventh place, Kinley Ford, freshman from Alma, 220.38. Sixth place, McKinley Mankin, freshman from Nebraska Christian, 220.02. In fifth place, Taylan Stark, a senior from Niobrara Verdigre, 219.98. In fourth place, Veda Lippert, a sophomore from Hardington Newcastle, 219.73. Third place, Avery Arnes, a freshman from Crofton, 219.15. Second place, Camden Sack, a senior from St. Paul, 219.13. And your champion, Pavin Larson, a senior from Westholt, 218.74. Two-time state qualifier, three-time medal winner, and now a state champion.
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3: I'm with one of our standouts from the field events. That's Elm Creek's Chelsea Kotick, champion in both discus and in shot put. Chelsea, take me first through, how about shot put? Tell me how you performed in that event.
4: Today I performed in shot put, and I went into it this morning off of a really high note yesterday in discus after winning. And so I woke up hardly any nerves, which was a first for me. But, yeah, I give all glory to God for bringing me to this moment. And I'm just so thankful for my family who supports me and all their prayers over me. And that's why I think I had no nerves today and I was able to compete the way I did.
3: Well, the discus, that got it going for you. Got your first gold. What was that moment like?
4: See, there were nerves there. I was pretty nervous yesterday, and I actually fouled my first throw, and then I was able to come back my second one and throw my furthest that helped me win yesterday. So that was a pretty awesome feeling.
3: What's it been like putting in the work through your freshman, sophomore year to get you to this point in your junior year where you're a two-event champion?
4: Lots of work in the weight room during volleyball, during basketball, but not only just work in the weight room, but all my coaches throughout all my sports have helped build me mentally and just be able to perform under pressure. And that's overall the reason I am able to compete under pressure, just all the coaches who built me up to who I am today.
3: Well, which is your favorite object to throw, the shot put or the discus?
4: Oh, seeing a discus go pretty far is a pretty cool feeling. I'd say that one, but it depends on the day.
3: Well, it's pretty cool being a two-time gold medalist here today. Congratulations.
4: It's pretty awesome. Yes, thank you.
3: Guys, back up to you.
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1: All right, thank you, Michael, and congratulations to all the winners here. We're about to crown a few more. We've got the girls' 100-meter hurdles coming up in just a little bit. First, let's take a quick break. When we come back, we'll set the action. Class D girls' 100-meter hurdles next. 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
1: Back at the 2026 State Track and Field Championships alongside Pat Jansen, I'm Eric McKay. Here's where things stand in Class D girls as we get set to start the hurdles. Dundee County Stratton still out in front with a lot of athletes still out there. It's going to be difficult for anyone to catch them. Of the teams you see on the screen, maybe Wausau has the best chance to do so. But overall, Dundee County Stratton, it is their title to lose here at state. Meanwhile, Class C, I believe those are from last year. Kearney Catholic is in the lead with 52 points. Westholt has 35. They're in second. Elm Creek third with 30. Bishop Newman and Chase County rounding out the top five. If you're wondering about any team challenging them, probably not. Bishop Newman, Westholt maybe have a chance to do so, but it's going to be tough in Class C for anyone to top Kearney Catholic, given what they've still got out on the track as well. Folks, News Channel Nebraska supports the athletes making it to state. 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
7: And we're going to see Dre Puppy very soon.
1: That we will. Meanwhile, the hometown salute for Lewiston, brought to you by First Bank of Nebraska. All right, time now for the 100-meter hurdles in Class D. State and meet record set by Skylar Hadley of Loomis. Ran a 14:52 back in 2018. The defending champ is here, but she's running in Class C in an incredibly loaded race that we'll talk about in a minute. But first, let's get through Class D, and it should be an entertaining race in its own right. This is our first look solo at Abigail Spargo of Dundee County Stratton. She has the top time in this event this year, 14:91, at the Don Bader Invitational back on April the 24th. You'll also see her later today in the 300 hurdles. Mika Vanderwalt of Burwell has been very good in this event as well this year. She was third in this event a year ago, finished sixth in the 400. She'll be running in the 300 hurdles later today as well. McKenna Lovell for Bloomfield in lane one, also a returning medalist from last year. She'll be running in the finals of the 100-meter dash, was also in that 4x1 for Bloomfield that finished second earlier today. She's also running in the 300-meter hurdles later on this afternoon. So a loaded field, as you might imagine, in the 100-meter hurdles in Class D.
7: Absolutely. And, you know, there will be some really, really smoking times here in this Class D race.
1: We have seen Spargo go sub-15 this year. She did so in late April. But there are times coming out of districts, in particular Spargo and Vanderwalt. Those are the two who have kind of stood out from the rest of the state in Class D this year.
7: Yeah, no surprise coming into this season either. They were the two standard bearers and absolutely the expectation coming into this season.
1: Finals in the 100-meter hurdles in Class D.
7: Another one to keep an eye on is Peyton Shutt. Could be a surprise on the 7 side, although a bit of a slow start for her.
1: Spargo and Vanderwalt shoulder to shoulder. Vanderwalt a slight edge. Now Spargo. Spargo, look at the stride. Smooth through the hurdles. Spargo first to the line for Dundee County Stratton.
7: Really not even that close. What an effort from Spargo. We've seen her year after year after year here. That just looked as comfortable as you could possibly imagine for her.
1: 14:92, her time. Vanderwalt second, Cameron Bunger of Wilcox Hildreth in third, Emma Westland of Pleasant in fourth, Brooklyn Bohr of Lourdes Central Catholic in fifth. Okay, settle in, everyone, as we get ready. As we get ready for Class C in what could honestly be a mini main event here at state, Aniston Workman and Aubrey Fuyon have been spending this year breaking each other's state record. Fuyon and Workman were 1-2 in this event last year, basically a photo finish. Both of them set what would have been the state and meet records at the time and were. Fuyon broke the state record earlier this year, only to see it fall 2 days later to the hands of Aniston Workman. Fuyon got it back about a week later, and then yesterday Aniston Wortman set the new official state and meet record in preliminaries with a 14.06. Now, she ran a 13.95 at districts, but it was wind-aided, doesn't count. So Wortman's 14.06 is the time to beat. But this is not a two-horse race. We talked about Sheridan Falk. She's the defending champ in Class D. Shaden Rasby was in Class B last year and finished fourth. And there's also Alyssa Annan, one of the best athletes this state has ever seen. This might be top to bottom the deepest race you will see today.
7: And if you're curious where the standings are for the all-class goal, right now that standard has been set in Class B. Addie Darnell from Auburn ran a 14.23. So Wortman's time yesterday was faster than that. Meanwhile, Fuyans was just behind Addie Darnell. But that time, faster than the Class A champion in the 100 hurdles. That was Celia McCoy from Grand Island, who had a 14.13. So a real chance we could see the all-class gold medal winner come out of this race.
1: Didn't even mention Grace Johnson in lane two for GICC. She was fourth in this race last year. And Zaya Lewis from St. Paul in lane three, she was seventh in this race last year. So of these eight athletes, six of them medaled last year, stretched out over three different classes.
7: And, you know, you mentioned Shaden Rasby from Ogallala. She wasn't just in Class B. She was one of the favorites all of last season, too.
1: As a freshman, she's just a sophomore. That's the remarkable thing about this race, too. Only three of them, Falk, Johnson, and Annan, are seniors. Dig in, folks. This one's going to be fun.
7: Albeit fast.
1: Very fast. Yeah, don't blink. Wortman is in lane four. Fuyan is in lane five.
7: Fuyan got out a little faster than Wortman.
1: Rasby looking good for Ogallala as well. Wortman a slight edge. Aniston Wortman trying to get the state title, and she does. It's Wortman of Cedar Catholic to the line first. Wow. Aniston Wortman 14-19. Edging Aubrey Fuyan. Shaden Rasby ends up third. Wortman's time 14-19. Which I believe should be all class, correct?
7: Yeah, 4/100ths of a second faster than Addie Darnell, who will finish second in the all class to Wortman. And Fuyan will be fourth, actually, because it goes Wortman, Darnell, McCoy,
1: right,
7: Fuyan.
1: Celia McCoy as well. We've talked about this, Pat. The hurdles in the state of Nebraska, particularly on the girls' side, just an incredible level of talent in the 100 and the 300. Some of the fastest hurdlers really in the country you're seeing here in Nebraska and in the lower classes as well.
7: Unreal. Like, I've talked about it all week. Just the event to event, really, in the state of Nebraska, per capita, one of the greatest track and field states

0: there in the country.
1: One of the reasons for that, Aniston Wortman. She's standing by with Michael Shively.
2: Aniston Wortman, congratulations. You just won the gold medal. What was that race like?
3: Oh my gosh, I was so nervous at the start. I came runner-up last year, and I just put in so much work to get, like, this gold medal, and it just feels awesome that I finally was able to do that.
2: Well, this has been kind of a rivalry all season long with the Bishop Newman athlete trading records throughout the year. Yeah. What's it like knowing you have somebody of that caliber next to you?
3: Oh, it's awesome. She's amazing. We went back and forth all season, and I was like, that when it comes down here, like, I just trust in God what the plan he has for me, and, like, may the best person win.
2: Well, it worked out yesterday, too. You set the state record in prelims, and then you had to follow that up today.
3: Yeah.
2: What's it been like these 2 days? What has allowed you to run this fast?
3: Oh, it's so awesome. Honestly, I think it's my adrenaline, but I do it for my mom and my grandma, who's in heaven now. And I'm just, like, so grateful that I'm able to, like, do this, and I know she's proud of me up there.
2: Well, terrific race. Congratulations.
3: Thank you.
2: Guys.
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0: Oh, my goodness,
1: in the McCool Junction stable.
0: Also a rising state journalism program.
1: Yeah.
0: Got a chance to talk to a number of them while they were in Norfolk about a month or so ago.
1: All right, they're getting the hurdles raised. We'll get set for the Class D boys 110-meter hurdles. Our hurdles today brought to you by Sartor Hamann Jewelers. Stunning engagement collections, exceptional diamonds, dazzling gemstones can be found at their Lincoln and Grand Island locations. So we talk boys, Class D, Alec Watchhorn in Layton. He went sub-15 in district to 14.88. The defending champ in this event, Jake Halverson of Axtell, he graduated. Garcia Guzman was a runner-up last year. Trey Anthony in lane 6 for North Central, he finished 4th in this event last year. He was the runner-up in the long jump in Class D this year. Tyson Freeman, we've already seen him today for Loomis. He will be in lane 3. He finished 5th. Last year, we talked about Alec Watchhorn. He's really improved from last year for Layton. He was 7th a year ago. He was also part of their 4x100-meter relay team. He's also running in the boys' 300-meter hurdles later today. Watchhorn has the top time in this event this year, 14.72. Ran that at the George Calvert invite back on April the 24th. The state meet record, Lance Thorell of Loomis, 14.57 back in 2007.
0: Former Husker football safety. He was a fantastic athlete, about as smooth as they come over those hurdles.
1: Now, I imagine, you know, you're a safety, though. I the instinct would probably just be to plow right through them, right?
0: Well, speaking of plowing through, Dundee County Stratton looking to plow through to a state championship. But some key point. This could be a key turning point here. If Anselmo Myrna is able to get two people finishing high, they stand a really good chance of moving within striking distance. But if Dundee County Stratton can get Garcia Guzman across first, and if Anselmo Myrna finishes toward the back end with both of their runners, that goes a really long way towards strengthening the title for Dundee County Stratton.
1: Yeah, they're up 15 points. Now, there are still some field events that have yet to be officially scored in Class D, so that's with officially 7 events left on the scoreboard. But Dundee County Stratton sitting pretty in a lot of track events the rest of the way. Finals in the Class D boys 110-meter hurdles.
0: One thing that kind of goes unsaid a little bit, we've seen it in the relay. This is one of those events where there is the possibility of someone going unscored and unfinishing if you plow through one of those hurdles.

much separation early on. Now in lane six, Trey Anthony in North Central with a slight edge. It's Anthony out in front to the line. This is going to be very close.

0: and Watchhorn were shoulder to shoulder at the finish line. Take another look. This is going to come down to thousandths of a second. Look at that margin.
1: Oh, my goodness. Good luck, everybody. We've got the Black Squirrel guys in the office next to us.
0: They're stressed. Not at all. They enjoy doing this. They do a great job, by the way.
1: Oh, fantastic.
0: We thank them for everything they do. They're going to give it to Watchhorn second.
1: That was who it looked like.
0: Garcia Guzman third. All three of those runners within a hundredth of a second of one another.
1: Goodness.
0: But congrats to Trey Anthony. Anselmo Myrna ends up seventh and eighth with Priest and Myers. So Dundee County Stratton still able to gain. They get 6 points. Anselmo Myrna gets three in the 110.
1: Yeah, you got to figure, even though Garcia Guzman won that state championship, you got to feel if you're Dundee County Stratton, that you came out nicely in that with Anselmo Myrna bringing two runners into the race. Goes a long way towards strengthening that run for another title for Dundee County Stratton.
0: When you talk team titles, Chase County in the lead in Class C, that's where we shift our attention now. They've got Lucas Freeze in lane six. The opportunity for some more points for them there. Bo Fuyon, at one point the Fuyon siblings held the state records in their respective hurdle races. Now Aubrey since had her broken. Bo Fuyon still holds the state record in the 110. He ran a 13.86 at the Bennington Invitational back on April the 21st. And he ran the best time coming out of districts as well at 14.11. But Dre Puppy, I mean, the puppies at Laurel Concord Coleridge, they have just produced so many great track athletes over the years. Dre, the sophomore, the latest of them, and Xavier Mitchell of Alma, one of the best all-around athletes in Class C. He's the state champ in the long jump, and we'll see him later today in the 300 hurdles as well. You've got Cale Johnson for Wakefield in lane two. He finished third in the 400 yesterday. He's running the 300 later today as well.
1: Yeah, you mentioned that puppy name.
0: Yep.
1: Dagan. Daniel,
0: yeah.
1: Now Dre. There have been so many puppies. It's like a rescue shelter in here.
0: Puppy finished fifth last year. Fuyon was runner-up to Jackson Nisley of North Platte St. Pat's. He was the all-class champ out of Class C last year. He ran a 14.11. Set the meet record, though, a year earlier when he ran a 14.01. But Fuyon owns the state record. He was runner-up last year. Definitely feels like the favorite in this event today. But again, Dre Puppy, their district time's only 0.03 of a second apart. And like we talked about, Xavier Mitchell, also a returning medalist from a year ago. This, too, a very fascinating race in Class C.
1: And I didn't mean to just throw out all those puppy names. Daniel and Dagan, each state champions.
0: Yeah.
1: There is a lot to live up to if you're Dre.
0: As a sophomore, he certainly lived up to it. Fifth as a freshman last year in Class C.

0: Starting to see separation in lanes 4 and 5. Puppy and Fuyan shoulder to shoulder. Puppy leading. I think Dre Puppy got him. Dre Puppy of Laurel Concord Coleridge, your state champ in the 110-meter hurdles.
1: It felt like they both kind of lost their footing right before the finish line. Puppy able to keep it together here. Oh, just that lean. You don't forget about Dre.
0: His time 14 flat, a new meet record. He doesn't get the state record, but the fastest time in Class C at state. Dre Puppy, a sophomore, your state champ. Fuyan, the runner-up for the second straight year. Xavier Mitchell, third. Lucas Freeze ends up fourth for Chase County.
1: What a race. Fuyan made Dre Puppy earn every bit of that. And as you mentioned, Eric, they were shoulder to shoulder the whole way.
0: News Channel Nebraska salutes the athletes who

0: make it to state. Our hometown salute from Meridian, brought to you by Meridian Public Schools. Hometown salute, meanwhile, for Neely Oakdale, brought to you by Johnny Dodge, Chrysler, and Jeep. So we'll get the hurdles off the track. We get set for the sprint finals here on News Channel Nebraska. And as we get set to do so, young man who just won his first state title, kept up the puppy name going with another state championship for Laurel Concord Coleridge. Dre Puppy standing by with Michael Shively.
1: Dre Puppy of Laurel Concord Coleridge, you are a gold medalist and state meet record holder. How does that sound?
2: Feels amazing, especially a just loaded Class C hurdle group. Both of you are great. Athlete all around on the track, and I'm just glad I could beat him today.
1: Yeah, you mentioned that he was record holder coming into this and the favorite. What did it take to beat him?
2: Just a lot of work over the weekends, going down to Lincoln every weekend, almost a 2.5-hour drive. Just going down there, working with my coach every weekend has just been amazing for me.
1: Well, you're representing a proud family, a proud school when it comes to athletics. What does it mean to you to do this for more than just yourself?
2: Just feels amazing because Dagen gets a lot of, like, rays, and just I don't like that, so I want that on me.
1: Well, you get it here in this race. Take me through it. What were you seeing as you were crossing the hurdles?
2: He was hitting me a little bit, but I just tried to go through strong, punching and chopping through the hurdles, and just getting to the finish line before him.
1: And you did, Dre. Congratulations on a win.
2: Thank you.
1: That's your Laurel Concord Coleridge Bear with the win.
0: Take that, Dagen Puppy. Just kidding.
3: Daniel caught no strays.
0: He didn't. Daniel came out of this okay. Hey, folks, state track and field meet on News Channel Nebraska is brought to you in part by Bernard Real Estate, LF Motors, Home Innovations, and Blazer Athletic Equipment. The sprint's coming up next. You're watching the 2026 state track and field meet on News Channel Nebraska.
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0: 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Class D defending champ Clara Spargo didn't run the 100 this year. That opens things up for someone else. And how about Taylor McIntyre? What a run there.
3: That's a new meet and state record for
0: too. She was flying out the gate. So Taylor McIntyre of Central Valley sets a new state and meet record. And gets a bit of redemption in the process, Pat. Last year, she set the state and meet record in qualifying, but finished second to Spargo. She set a new state and meet record yesterday and just topped it today with her championship in the 100-meter dash.
3: Wow, what an effort from her. And then also, how about Wausau going 2-3 as well?
0: News Channel Nebraska saluting the athletes who made it to state. This hometown salute brought to you by Niobrara Verdigris, brought to you by Moody Motors. The Norfolk Catholic hometown salute, meanwhile, brought to you by Castle Family Eye Care. We get set for the 100-meter dash in Class C. And it's going to feel, honestly, unless something crazy happens, a bit like a coronation. State record, Hazel Harburg. She ran an 11:55 earlier this year. Meet record, Hazel Harburg. Ran an 11:73 last year. Two-time defending champ, Hazel Harburg. Ran an 11:96 last year. Top time this year, Hazel Harburg. Ran an 11:55 at the Centennial Conference meet on May the 2nd. I sense a pattern forming.
3: Absolutely. And the funny thing is, this is not chopped liver in the rest of the heat with her. Atlee Janacek has already had a fantastic state meet. Obviously, Aniston Wortman has as well. Kirsten Chopik is incredible. Everybody in this heat from lanes 1 through 8, absolutely competitors. In another year, many of them could be state champions.
0: Five of them returning medalists from last year. Janacek finished runner-up as a freshman last year. Kirsten Chopek was fourth for Bishop Newman. Allie Korth of Battle Creek, she was sixth. Molly Weber was seventh last year in this event. And Maisie Stoklasov from Clarkson Lee was eighth in this event last year. All but two of these athletes ran this very same race last year. Can any of them challenge perhaps the fastest female athlete in Nebraska history?
3: Now, Janacek did beat Harburg in an event already.
0: That is correct.
3: Yesterday in the long jump.
0: She finished second to Harburg in the prelims in the 100 and 200. Janacek was the anchor leg of that 4x1 where we really got a preview of the kind of speed you're dealing with Hazel Harburg.
3: Significant.
0: As they went basically from third to first over the course of that final 100 meters.
3: And I would say really over about a course of 60 meters she made that up.
0: Yeah, it was a remarkable. If she gets a clean start, I just don't know that anyone's going to touch her in this event. State record 11:55, meet record 11:73.
3: Now, last year, she did not get the all-class gold. There was a little controversy as the conditions were a little different for C as they were for A.
0: Right.
3: She kind of ran against the wind a little bit. It is as clear as it could get right now.
0: Jada Francini, the defending all-class champ for Benson, was not able to defend her title in Class A on Thursday. Harburg out quickly. Harburg, smooth, to the line. What's the time? Hazel Harburg. Still waiting for that time to come in. 11:45, a new state and meet record. Hazel Harburg does it again.
3: Wow. 11:88 was the time to beat for the all-class gold. That was Aaliyah Perry.
0: Yep.
3: And Harburg just shattered that.
0: Came out strong from the blocks, never let up for a second. Perfectly run race, 11:45. Unofficially a top 40 time in the U.S. this year.
3: That is, well, that's incredible. And we're not just talking state record in Class C. We're talking a state record across all classes.
0: That's the fastest 100 that has ever been run in the state of Nebraska.
3: That was by a full tenth of a second.
0: Yeah.
3: From 11:55 down to 11:45.
0: It's remarkable. The previous record that she broke was held by Deja DeFran, correct?
3: Yeah.
0: Not a bad runner in her own right.
3: Just an all-Big Ten performer at USC right now.
0: Meanwhile, our hometown salutes North Central High School. Bringing some folks down. That's brought to you by Tri-County Bank. Oakland Craig, brought to you by NNTC. Hazel Harburg, she's standing by with Michael Shively.
1: Hazel, a gold medal and a time.

0: time of 11:45. How does that sound?
1: It sounds amazing.
0: I know you're extra motivated for that 100 because last year you got the gold, you didn't get the time you wanted. How has that driven you to get to this point?
1: Yeah, I mean, just like thinking about it, like, I know I can do better from last year. Like, I know I can do better. Like, I know I can get a better time. I can be faster every day and just putting that work in.
0: Well, you're the fastest to ever run this race in the history of girls athletics in Nebraska, so you have that. What has the journey been like through your high school career running this 100 specifically?
1: Yeah, so, I mean, my freshman year, I wasn't able to compete, and I was sitting from the sidelines like, I know I'm right in that mix, like, because I pulled my hamstring, and I was like, I'm right in that mix. Like, I want to be in that race. So I just, all the time, just, you know, my teammates pushing me, pushing myself, just...
0: Well, there's one left. What's it going to take to win the 200?
1: Just running my race, I think. You know, there's a lot of great competition out there pushing me, pushing them. Everyone's just gunning for it, so.
0: Well, congratulations on this win. Good luck later.
1: Thank you.
0: That's Hazel Harburg, fast for Kearney Catholic.
2: Fastest ever. Thank you, Michael. Now we move to the boys' side of things. Class D boys. This is interesting. This does not happen very often. There are no returning medalists in this final. The defending champ, Lakin Wissink of Dundee County Stratton, he graduated. The other six were seniors. There was a junior, but he moved up to Class C. So all new runners in the finals in the 100-meter dash in Class D. The top time this year, Brennan Lindner of Pleasanton. He ran a 10:78 at the Franklin Invite back on April the 7th. The state and meet record set by William Culhanek of Overton. He ran a 10:57 back in 2024.
3: He was flying.
2: Lindner in lane 4. Kaysen Avronik of Axtell in lane 5. Very little separation. Lindner trying to edge it out. I believe he did at the line. Brennan Lindner of Pleasanton. 10:93. He's your state champ. Havranek ends up second. Javen Reyes from Maxwell third. Brody Hubel from Hitchcock County. Colin Wright and Selmo Myrna. Key points for them as they try to chase down Dundee County Stratton.
3: Yeah, they keep needing and wanting those big points, though, in the finals. But Lindner, what a packed finish that was. Nice job knowing that exact moment to hit peak acceleration, able to get across the line, get that lean. What an effort by Lindner.
2: Now we move to Class C. The state and meet record was set yesterday. In qualifying, Andy Riccio, who you'll see in lane 4, ran a 10:64. He knocked out Dylan Counts out of the record book, another name that you think of immediately when you think of great sprinters in Nebraska history.
3: Particularly Northeast Nebraska.
2: Absolutely. He ran a 10:7 for Norfolk Catholic back in 2018, ended up running track up in 2018. You'll see Riccio in lane 4. Meanwhile, back to Michael Shively with the champion in Class D.
0: Brennan Lindner of Pleasanton, congratulations. You just won the 100 in the state championship in Class D. How's that feel?
4: It feels great. Made it down here last year and missed the finals by 3 spots. So this year, that was a goal to make the finals. And once I realized I could get it, that turned it into the new goal.
0: Yeah, you did a little more than just make the finals there. Take me through your race. What were you seeing?
4: I didn't come out of the blocks very well. I'm pretty sure I was in last. But I came up, and once I got to my top end, I felt like, here we go. And then at the end, I did get him.
0: What's the work been like to get to this point from being trying to get to the finals to winning the whole thing?
4: Yeah, we don't have a track back in Pleasanton, so I'm just having to adjust to that all the time. A lot of practices on the football field and stuff like that.
0: Brennan, congratulations on this gold medal.
4: Thank you.
0: Guys, back to you.
2: The field for the Class C 100-meter final. We talked about Rick Yale. He was the runner-up in this event last year. He set 2 new records yesterday in qualifying in the 100 and the 200. He was the anchor leg for Battle Creek in the 4x1 earlier today. But there's some experienced back, Mason Giebler of North Platte St. Patrick, says they potentially compete for a

0: team title. He's in lane 5. He'll be running in the 200 later today. He was 5th in this event a year ago. Eli Smith of Hershey in lane 7. He was part of that state champion 4x1 earlier today. He was the first leg of that race. He finished 8th last year. And Isaac Chavez of Amherst, he was 3rd in Class D last year. One of the fastest guys in Class D, probably would have been among the favorites had he stayed in that class this year. He'll try to win the title in Class C this year.
1: Can't look past Charlie Caldwell either, right, who's already had a great state meet. Graham Stava, part of a very good Grand Island Central Catholic relay team that went toe-to-toe with the Hershey team you mentioned. And, of course, Austin Smith looking for key points for Chase County.
0: Yep.
1: And, you know, Palmyra had a very good 4x1. Leighton Mapson was part of that. This is just so loaded, this field.
0: Riccio in lane 4. Trying to get away. They're trying to stay with him. Riccio out in front. State champion for Battle Creek, Andy Riccio.
1: That was just pure strength by Riccio holding off Giebler. It looked like Giebler had a bead on him, but Riccio, you can see that. He's got those big quads,
0: yeah,
1: and he just used that strength to hold him off.
0: 10.79 his time, Giebler 10.85. Isaac Chavez ends up third for 10.97. If you're wondering, Chase County for team standings, Austin Smith ends up in seventh with an 11.14, but how about Andy Riccio, the winner for Battle Creek? All right, let's hand out some more medals. 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
2: 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And your Class D champions, Wausau, with a time of 49.56. Avery Stevens, Reagan Gilliland, Mackenzie Sewer, and Kennedy Gilliland, the runners on the winning relay. Next up, it's the Class D girls, 4x100 relay. Eighth place, Centura, 49.71. Seventh place, Elm Creek, 49.39. Sixth place, West Holt, 49.37. Fifth place, Battle Creek, 49.18. Fourth place, Boone Central, 49.06. Third place, Lincoln Lutheran, 48.95. Second place, Cornerstone Christian, 48.84. And your champions, Kearney Catholic, with a time of 48.44. Runners on the winning relay, Kinley Rule, Lainey McGowan, Josephine Luther, and Hazel Harbor. Next up, the Class D medals in the boys 4x100 relay. Eighth place, Bloomfield, 44.86. Seventh place, East Butler, 44.76. Sixth place, Blue Hill, 44.75. Fifth place, Highline, 44.68. Fourth place, Pleasanton, 44.58. Third place, Maxwell, 43.97. Your runner-up, Dundee County Stratton, 43.64. And your Class D state champions, Anselmo Myrna, 43.53. Andy Daria, Destry White, Dane Daria, and Colin Wright, the runners on the winning relay. Next up, Class C, boys 4x100 relay. Eighth place, Hardington Cedar Catholic, 43.77. Seventh place, Palmyra, 43.70.

1. Sixth place, Bishop Newman, 43.71. Fifth place, O'Neill, 43.19. Fourth place, Lincoln Lutheran, 43.17. In third place, Battle Creek, 43.06. Second place, Grand Island Central Catholic, 42.50. And your champion, Hershey, 42.49. Eli Smith, J.T. Lannis, Cale DeMood, and Cole Murdoch, the runners.

Next up, your medal winners in the Class D girls 100-meter hurdles. Eighth place, Peyton Steinecke, a senior from Brady, 16.64. Seventh place, Peyton Schutt, a sophomore from Geltner, 16.45. Sixth place, McKenna Lovell, a junior from Bloomfield, 16.14. Fifth place, Brooklyn Borer, a senior from Ward Central Catholic. Fifth place, Emmy Westland, a junior from Pleasanton, 15.82. In third place, Cameron Bunger, a sophomore from Wilcox Hildreth, 15.58. In second place, Mika Vanderwolf, a junior from Burwell, 15.52. And your Class D state champion, Abigail Spargo, a sophomore from Dundee County Stratton, 14.92 seconds. She's a two-time medal winner, a runner-up a year ago, and your state champion this year, Abigail Spargo. Now your Class C medal winners. Eighth place, Addison Headland, a junior from Boone Central, 15.25. Seventh place, Sheridan Falk, a senior from Nebraska Christian, 15.18. Sixth place, Alyssa Onan, a senior from Kearney Catholic, 14.78. Fifth place, Grace Johnson, a senior from Grand Island Central Catholic, 14.77. Fourth place, Zaya Lewis, a junior from St. Paul, 14.67. In third place, Shaden Rasby, a sophomore from Ogallala, 14.58. Your runner-up, Aubrey Fuyon, a junior from Bishop Newman, 14.33. She was a two-time champion and runner-up this year in this event. And your champion, Aniston Wortman, a junior from Hardington Cedar Catholic, 14.19. She holds the state and state meet records in this event. She's a two-time medal winner, a runner-up a year ago, and champion this year. And now the record holder, Aniston Wortman. Now your medal winners in Class D. In seventh place, Tim Myers, a sophomore from Anselmo Myrna, 15.95. In sixth place, Kanan Priest, a junior from Anselmo Myrna, 15.83. Fifth place, Noah Seeberger, a sophomore from North Central, 15.52. Fourth place, Tyson Freeman, a senior from Loomis, 15.36. Third place, Kevin Garcia, a senior from Dundee County Stratton, 14.89. Second place, Alec Watchhorn, a senior from Layton, 14.88. And your Class D champion, Trey Anthony, a senior from North Central, 14.88. He's a three-time medal winner. He was a runner-up in 2024, fourth last year, and he's your champion this year, Trey Anthony. And now here's your Class C medal winners in the boys' 110-meter hurdles. Eighth place, Logan Levick, a senior from Bridgeport, 15.65. Seventh place, Xavier Galloway, a senior from Mitchell, 15.47. Sixth place, Nolan Hymas, a senior from Hardington Central Catholic, 15.44. In fifth place, Cale Johnson, a senior from Wakefield, 14.95. In fourth place, Lucas Fries, a junior from Chase County, 14.74. In third place, Xavier Mitchell, a senior from Alma, 14.55. Your runner-up, Bo Fuyon, a senior from Bishop Newman, 14.07. And your champion, Dre Puppy, a sophomore,

from Lord Central Catholic, 14 seconds even, which is a new state meet record in Class C. He's a two-time medal winner, and he's your champion, Dre Puppy.

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0: Absolutely. Absolutely. The more the merrier.
1: Absolutely.
0: News Channel Nebraska salutes the athletes who made it to state. Our Osmond hometown salute brought to you by Ashoff Construction.
1: Love Osmond. That's where I was born.
0: You can find out more about Pat Jansen every single day while we tell you that Palmer's hometown salute brought to you by Pinnacle Bank. Pat, tell me about your ties to Palmer, Nebraska. There's got to be one.
1: My dad once umpired a Legion state championship game between Waterloo Valley and Palmer Wallback Greeley about 30 years ago.
0: There you go. Shout out to PWG Legion Baseball.
1: They lost to Waterloo Valley in that game. Waterloo Valley ended up making it to the regional rounds, playing some teams from other states. Class C doesn't even get to do that anymore.
0: PWG, by the way, still a very good team in Legion Baseball pretty much every year, by the way. Let's take a look at where we stand in the team standings. Girls Class D. You see Dundee County Stratton 4 points clear of Wausau. It looks close now. The issue for the rest of Class D is Dundee County Stratton is going to be the favorite in a few events the rest of the way, in particular some of the sprint events that you will see yet to come. However, Pat, the race to second is very interesting. I think Wausau, you look at Central Valley, you look at Burwell, McCool Junction, there's a lot of teams out there that still could end up with that runner-up trophy. A lot yet to be decided in Class D.
1: Yeah, you mentioned what Dundee County Stratton has left. They've got the 300 hurdles with Abby Spargo. They've got the 200 with Clara Spargo. And they've got the top-rated team in the 4x4. They are going to be pretty difficult to catch, if we're being honest. But, yeah, looking the rest of the way, well, Wausau is going to have some out there as well. You're looking at the 200, Wausau's got two competitors in there, in Reagan Gilliland and Kennedy Gilliland. Other than that, nothing left for the Vikings. Unless Aspargo falls, they're probably not catching Dundee County Stratton. But some fantastic efforts all the way around so far. And like you mentioned, Central Valley, McCool Junction, still some points out there for them too.
0: Meanwhile, Class C, all but over already for Kearney Catholic. With four events to go, they hold a 38-point lead on Bishop Newman. So looking pretty good for Kearney Catholic when you consider we've still got another Hazel Harburg event yet to come. If you're talking about a race for second, West Holt certainly not out of it yet either. Elm Creek, GIC

0: see Cedar Catholic, they've got a little bit more out there, but I think Bishop Newman and West Holt probably the teams to watch for the runner-up race in Class C.
1: Yeah, this has been a fun race for that runner-up trophy, yeah. though. That is an absolute logjam as you look at it.
0: Meanwhile, on the boys' side of things, remember, Dundee County Stratton, they're trying to go back-to-back in both girls and boys. That has not been done in Nebraska since 1995 and 1996 when Kearney High went back-to-back in girls and boys. The girls won 95-96. The boys, I believe, were in the midst of winning roughly 700 track meets in a row. It wasn't 11 Pete, I believe. They were right in the middle of it at that point. It's not been done since then. It's never been done in Class D. But it looks like it's going to happen this year. Dundee County's boys with 12 points clear of Anselmo Myrna, and still with a lot of athletes out there. Honestly, that top two are going to be tough for anybody to catch up to the rest of the way.
1: Yeah, Anselmo Myrna had a very nice, deep squad. They just could not quite get those high point scorers in the more recent events to have the chance to catch Dundee County Stratton, but that did help them gather a little distance for that second-place trophy.
0: And in Class C, still a lot out there. Chase County, 38.33 points. Lincoln Lutheran, Donovan Trumbull, all within shouting distance. Battle Creek, they've still got some sprint events out there as well. Lincoln Lutheran. But this, too, when you consider the events we've still got to come, this might just be a race for second in Class C as well. Chase County has positioned themselves very well to be the champs in Class C this year.
1: Yeah, Chase County was the favorite coming in, and they kind of exceeded expectations yesterday by about 5 or 6 points compared to maybe what you were anticipating going into the day. That made it a lot harder because they still had Rao out there to throw the discus at that point. He didn't throw until today, so you knew they were in pretty good shape. It's going to be interesting to see where everybody else falls in line in those standings.
0: Chase County trying to win what would be their third in the last 4 years. They went back-to-back in 2023 and 2024. The 1,600-meter run is coming up next. Stay with us. You're watching the 2026 State Track and Field Meet on News Channel Nebraska.
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0: athletes back on the track as we get ready for the 16th.

0: 1,500-meter run here on News Channel Nebraska alongside Pat Jansen. Kaylin Debbin will be joining us on the sidelines shortly. As we let you know, the News Channel Nebraska salutes the athletes that made it to state. Pender's hometown salute brought to you by AgriVision Equipment Group. While the Plainview Pirates hometown salute presented by Michael Foods. 1,600-meter run four times around the track, state and meet record. One of the older records in the state, Donna Spickelmeyer of Hayes Center, ran a 4:58.06 back in 1985. That record has stood ever since. The defending champ, Ashley Robertson of Wallace, she graduated. We do have some returning medalists. Leah Dawson of McCool Junction finished second in this event last year. She was part of their winning 4x8 relay earlier this week. Angela Frick finished fifth in this event last year. She's a little bit back in the field this year for North Central, was part of their seventh place 4x8 finish earlier this week. Kaylee Carr, also in this event from Silver Lake, finished sixth in this event a year ago. She was seventh in the 3,200-meter run yesterday. Top time out of districts, though, a freshman, Lydia McGowan out of Cambridge. She was runner-up in the 3,200 yesterday, finished sixth in the 800 earlier today. So, Pat, we could maybe see two freshmen, as they're certainly the favorites, with Lydia McGowan in the 1,600, and we'll see Arnes in the Class C 1,600. But one person that we've not mentioned yet is Kaylee Betka of McCool Junction, and she's got the best time in this event this year. She ran a 5:16.12 at the Paul Underwood Classic back on May the 7th. This is a wide-open field in the 1,600 this year.
1: It truly is, and I've talked about it the last few days. Sometimes it's a little bit hard to predict based off of district times where people stand here at the state meet, because you've got so much workload management at districts.
0: Yep.
1: Especially with someone like Arnes in Class C, who runs a 4x8, an 8, a 16, and a 32 all in one day, where it's split up over two at the state meet. That can make a massive difference.
0: State track and field coverage on News Channel Nebraska brought to you in part by Bernard Real Estate, LF Motors, Home Innovations, and Blazer Athletic Equipment.
1: Eric, you did some hometown salutes earlier.
0: Yeah.
1: We're getting some salutes from my hometown via text. My old man, Rick Jansen, who is a huge Eric McKay fan, I got to say.
0: Wow.
1: He got back from putting up flags at the Legion Memorial Park in Auburn and said, sounding good, and also sent well wishes and good job from someone else we've covered at state meets and state tournaments throughout the years, Jim Weeks, legendary basketball coach.
0: Well, thank you to them. Always nice to have a friend on the Auburn City Council. We thank Rick Jansen for sending and to Coach Weeks as well. Always good to hear from him. First 400 about to be in the books. This is Shiley Gonzalez of Sandhills Thetford out in front through the first of four laps.
1: Seeing some movement here, and I think we're going to see a lot of shuffling around here. Yeah. It, really not a crazy pace set here in this opening lap.
0: Lydia McGowan, that freshman from Cambridge, is now out in front. She was third through the first lap.
1: At a certain point, somebody's got to set that tempo. It feels like everybody's just playing the waiting game right now to be able to kick toward the end. You know, I feel like we're going to see some movement here from Emily Schock. It looked like she wanted to do that at the end of the first lap. She wants out in front of that second wave, but now is suddenly pulling back once again.
0: McGowan has not lost the 1600 this year. She started in JV, her first event at the Lexington JV Invite. Moved up to varsity April the 2nd, won at Highline. She won the DCS Invite, the Donstein Invitational, won in Medicine Valley, won in Arapahoe, in Alma, the RPAC Conference Champion and the District Champ. Her best time this year, 5:24 at the DCS Invite back on April the 7th. She's the pace setter as a freshman through two laps here in the 1600.
1: really looking strong, although McCool Junction looking to run as a team here.
0: And that is always, you know, something that we have seen work to a positive. McCool Junction trying to get some points. And again, Kaylee Betka is the runner who has the best time in this event this year. She's second. Leah Dawson from McCool Junction, the returning medalist, is third.
1: Now we see the Mustangs kind of trying to reel in that lead position.
0: Yep, starting to make their move. That's Betka around the outside, moving into first on Lydia McGowan. Dawson starting to move. That pack starting to bunch back up toward the lead. Settle in, folks. This is going to be an interesting final 400. Very little separation in the lead group. Kaylee Betka, the sophomore, with the lead as they enter the final turn.
1: Now, this can be at the 500 to go mark is where you start to see some people really want to make a move. You're looking to build momentum for that final lap. But everybody's got their own strategy here as far as when to kind of crank up that speed. It's going to be interesting to see. I think we're going to see a lot of weaving in and out over these final 400.
0: McGowan and Betka 1-2, Leah Dawson third. Not too far behind them, a whole bunch of runners, but it's McCool Junction with Betka out in front, McGowan in second. Emma Hall from Axtell trying to make a move as well, although fading a bit.
1: Betka has been so consistent throughout this race. 120, 122, and 122.
0: Now here comes Dawson blowing by everybody. Leah Dawson, who was the runner-up in this event last year, taking control. Dawson, the junior. Betka in second. McGowan in third. McCool Junction trying to go 1-2 in the 1600. Here comes Leah Dawson, the junior. Paced herself perfectly for a final sprint over the final 400. And Leah Dawson will be the state champ in the 1600.
1: And with this 1-2 finish, while it may be technically short-lived, McCool Junction now in the lead in the team standings.
0: Remarkable. It'll be third for Lydia McGowan, the freshman. Addison Kreidel of Burwell runs a great final 400 to finish in fourth. But McCool Junction, the Mustangs go 1-2. Leah Dawson, 5:15.44, a new top time in the event this year in Class D. Kaylee Betka second, McGowan third, Kreidel fourth, and Kaylee Carr of Silver Lake rounds out the top five. News Channel Nebraska salutes the athletes who made it to state. Our hometown salute for Ponca, brought to you by the Bank of Dixon County. While the hometown salute for Randolph, brought to you by Korth Feedlots, Cameron Korth.
1: You want more Southeast Nebraskans telling us how great we are, Eric?
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0: hey,
1: listening to us.
0: Good to hear from you, Randy. Always good to see Randy at the various events around the state. Folks, let us know where you're watching. Send us a shout-out online. You can follow us on all the social medias at NCN Sports, Facebook, X, Instagram, YouTube, you name it. At NCN Sports is the place to be. Send us a shout-out. We'll let you know. Let us know where you're watching. We'll send you a shout-out on the air. Here's the starting line for our 1600 in Class C. Our 1600-meter run brought to you by Medica. With a Medica health plan, you're not just covered, you're cared for. And here is Avery Arns, who announced her presence as a freshman in a big way on April the 16th when she ran a 4:56.18, setting a new state record in this event at the Titan Classic. She's got the top time out of districts as well. And looking at that meet record set by Riley Rice of Ainsworth, back in 2017, ran a 5:05.25.

0: There are a lot of returning medalists in this event, though. Madison Shaw, by the way, the defending champ, remember that great run she had last year as a freshman, not in track this year. So she is not in this event, but there are five other returning medalists part of this field.
1: Yeah, I feel like you can't look past Delaney Runnels from Niobrara Verdigris. A little bit behind that pack, district times, Olivia Chapman from Battle Creek, who is headed to Wayne State to run track and cross country. She was a cross country state qualifier. Daughter of a former Wayne State football player, Brian Chapman.
0: She's part of a crowded field. Emma Williams from North Bend Central, second best time out of district. She was fourth in this event last year. Riley Campbell in this event, a little bit back in the qualifying for Aquinas, who have a long history of great distance running. She was fifth in this event a year ago. Ava Brennan is in this field as well from Ponca. She was sixth in this event last year. And then Jalen Witter from Kearney Catholic, third best time out of district. She was an eighth place finisher a year ago. But it's the freshmen aren't setting the pace through the first 400.
1: Can I be real honest about why I really wanted to shout out Olivia Chapman? She's a very good runner, but also right. A future sports media member.
0: That she is. She's actually done some work for News Channel Nebraska in the past, Olivia Chapman. She's part of the group chasing Arns right now. Avery Arns, the freshman.
1: She's got a real similar looking stride to what Jordan Arns had. A little bit smaller build than Jordan, who's off running at Augustana these days.
0: Of course, the Arns name, the Crofton name, when it comes to distance running, that and Crofton have been hand-in-hand with success for years now. But we talked about it remarkably. Avery Arns, the only Crofton Warrior here at state this year, girls or boys.
1: At least in an individual event.
0: That's
1: she was
0: true,
1: part
0: yes.
1: of 4x8.
0: Yep.
1: But yeah, I got a chance to see her at state cross country this year. My goodness, just such an incredible performer. But they're keeping her within striking distance.
0: That they are. You're seeing Jalen Witter of Kearney Catholic, again, a medalist last year, right behind Arns halfway through. Also toward the front of the pack there was Delaney Runnels of Niobrara Verdigris, who you mentioned earlier, Pat.
1: Yeah, she is just, it feels like she's been around forever.
0: Yeah. Yeah, she was actually a key part of helping Niobrara Verdigris win their state title as a team in 2024. Just a freshman then, as is Arns, trying to win this event as a freshman. That meet record, by the way, was set by Riley Rice of Ainsworth in 2017. She was a freshman when she set that record. That year, these were the events she ran: the 1600, the 800, the 100-meter hurdles, and the 300-meter hurdles.
1: That, I say this with all the love in the world, that is a small-town lineup.
0: Yeah, it really is. It really is. Riley Rice was one kind of athlete. She was incredible in basketball as well for Ainsworth. And missed out. She was one of those athletes that was a senior in 2020 who really missed out on that state track meet that year. Could have probably set some more records. Arn starting to pull away as we get to the final 400. It's Delaney Runnels of Niobrara Verdigris in second.
1: Yeah, this is starting to become Avery Arns' race. Speaking of small town lineups as far as state track, one of my favorites was Matt Harrion back in the day for Pierce, throwing the shot and running the open 100. That's how you become a Husker tight end,
0: yeah,
1: having
0: absolutely.
1: That level of versatility.
0: That is remarkable athletic talent. We're seeing some pretty good talent from Arns now. She has not officially pulled away. Runnels and Winter are in the back. Some more runners making their push up into second place.
1: McGowan making a move.
0: Yeah, this is by no means done. Avery Arns, the freshman, trying to hold off a push from behind. Here comes Avery Arnes, the freshman, her final 100. Giving chase is Emma Williams of North Bend Central, but she will not be caught. Avery Arnes, the state champ in the 1600.
1: You got to give her so much credit. At this point in the season, between cross country, between track, between the times that she's thrown down, peak is probably not in play.
0: Yeah.
1: There's looking to fight off some exhaustion at this point in the season, and to embrace the pressure, to get that state title, what an effort from her.
0: Ran her second fastest lap over the final 400. Emma Williams finishes second. Delaney Runnels of Niobrara Verdigre is third for the second straight year. Ava Brennan, Jalen Witter round out the top five. News Channel Nebraska salutes the athletes who made it to state. Southern's hometown salute is brought to you by the Southern Public School District. The hometown salute for Stanton High School brought to you by Stanton Telecom. So next up on the track will be the Class D boys 1600 meter run. The state and meet record set by Juha Jutsalati of Orleans back in 1983, 4:23.75, his time some 43 years ago.
1: Goodness gracious.
0: That is going fast. By comparison, the top time this year is 15 seconds slower than that. Connor Rohr of Creighton ran a 4:38 in winning the Norfolk Track Classic back on April the 30th. He qualified third out of districts this year. Qualifying first is Cale Garrett of Medicine Valley. We already saw him earlier finish fourth in the 800. He was also the state champ in the 3,200-meter run yesterday. He's also a two-time medalist and the defending champ. He won this event last year. Rohrer was fourth last year. Another familiar name in this race, Brendan Lemeron, Fall City Sacred Heart. He was eighth in this event a year ago, was part of their 4x8 yesterday, ran the second leg, the Irish finishing fourth in that relay race. Class D, this is one of the few events remaining that does not have a Dundee County Stratton athlete in it, so a chance for maybe a few more points in Class D. Meanwhile, Avery Arnes already making history in the 1600. She's standing by with our Kaylin Devon.
2: Class C state champion in the 1600-meter run, Avery Arnes, the freshman from Crofton. Avery, first of all, how are you feeling?
3: It feels pretty great to be able to, like, run out here, just, like, the atmosphere and everything. And, like, everybody you meet on the way here, like, all, like, the girls you run with are, like, some great people.
2: And you come from a community in Crofton where, you know, there's great athletes. You come from a family of awesome runners. What made you even want to get into running in the first place?
3: Definitely my older siblings, like, definitely Haley, like, watching her when I was little, like, compete down here when it was always rainy, like, it just was, like, so cool, and, like, how she would let me, like, bike with her when she was running. Like, that was so much fun. And then, like, Jordan there, me running with her, like, during the summer. It's just, like, such a gift to have, like, everybody, like, around you helping you out.
2: And you won the 3,200 yesterday. You won the 1,600 today. You've got two state champions now, and you're just a freshman. How does it feel to be a freshman and running this well and knowing that you still have 3 years ahead of you?
3: It feels, like, pretty great, like, especially because, like, my family is, like, so supportive, like, my Aunt Julie's up here that lives in Colorado, like, everybody, like, coming to come and, like, cheer you on, like, my teammates here, like, helping out. And then also I have Thurman Rears, like, me, all these other, like, amazing athletes there.
2: Well, Avery, how are you going to celebrate a state championship?
3: Definitely, like, spending time with my family members, giving lots of hugs to everybody, and just, like, being positive.
2: Fantastic. A time of 5:13.92. Your state champion in Class C girls 1600 meter, Avery Arnes from Crofton. Avery, congratulations.
3: Thank you.
0: So we've been keeping track of another one of the key subplots today. Will Connor Sutton make his flight? Remember, he won the 800 earlier for

Sandhills Thetford. He had a flight leaving at 6:04 to get to the Indy 500. He was supposed to be in this race. He is not in it. Good luck, Connor, on getting to Indianapolis and learning how to be a pit crew member at the Indy 500. Hope you have fun.

0: exactly next door to get to Epley from here. So not a bad idea. Now, you mentioned earlier, Eric, some familiar names in this race, one of them being Brendan Lemerand. That Lemerand name, super familiar in this race. Yeah. His father, Brian Lemerand, a state champion for the Irish back in the 90s.
1: Cale Garrett, a state champion last year. He is out in front of the pack through two laps. William Rasser of Red Cloud giving chase. It's Garrett and Rasser 1-2 as we start the final 400. Cale Garrett trying to go back-to-back in Class D.
0: It's going to take an effort, though. Rasser looking pretty smooth here heading into this final lap.
1: Rasser hanging with him. Rasser, fourth best time coming out of districts. He was fourth in the 3200 yesterday.
0: I don't think you could find two more different looking runners right now between build, between style, between strides. They're doing everything differently, but they are staying tight with one another.
1: Hairstyles, everything. You've got Garrett 1, Rasser 2. This is going to be a fun final 100. Around the final turn they come. Garrett the senior trying to go out a back-to-back champ. He's got Rasser on his heels. William Rasser the junior trying to catch up. Can Garrett hold him off? Garrett turning on the afterburners. Cale Garrett, Medicine Valley, back-to-back champ in the 1600.
0: Rasser doesn't look any too disappointed. That is a heck of a run from him, too. What an effort by both of those young men.
1: Cole Haar of Kennesaw finishes in third. Connor still trying to sort out fourth place. Arian Mata of Hay Springs just got past Rohrer at the finish line. He finishes in fourth. Connor Rohrer in fifth for Creighton. Morgan Crawling of Nebraska Lutheran. Bob Papik of Nebraska Lutheran and Ty Freeman of Bloomfield, your remaining medalists in the boys 1600.
0: Got to say, Bob Papik sounds like the name of someone who would have been running against Juha in 1980.
1: News Channel Nebraska salutes the athletes who've made it here to state. Sterling High's hometown salute brought to you by First Bank of Nebraska. And Stuart High's hometown salute brought to you by the Tri-County Bank. All right, we move to Class C. The defending champ, Mason McGreer from Perkins County. He graduated. As we also take a look at the Summerland hometown salute, which is brought to you by NNTC. Top time in this event this year run by Jacob Swanson of Nebraska Christian. He ran a 425.9 at the Cross County Invite back on May the 7th. So we don't have the defending champ, but we do have a few returning medalists in this event. Among them, Colton Hamm of North Platte St. Patrick's. He was fourth in this event a year ago. He was runner-up in the 3200 yesterday in a tremendous race. Miles Clausen in this race as well, a little bit back in the qualifying for Battle Creek. He was seventh in this event last year, also a state qualifier in the 3200. And Jacob Swanson of Nebraska Christian, who I mentioned, he was in Class D last year. Nebraska Christian moved up. Swanson was the runner-up a year ago. He finished third in the 3200 yesterday. Owen Raymakers of Palmyra, the top time coming out of districts, 4:32.64. He was part of Palmyra's fourth place finish in the 4x8 yesterday. Carson Naker of Cedar Catholic, the state record in this event, 4:17.8 back in 2023. The meet record, Larry Casabalm of Hebron, who ran a 4:18.6.
0: Carson Naker, one of the legends of this event. He's off running at the D1 level for South Dakota State now. He ran for Cedar Catholic for track,
1: yep,
0: but ran for Hardington Newcastle for cross country, as Cedar did not have

0: its own cross-country program, so part of a co-op there.
1: Bit of a bunch through the first 400. No real separation as of yet. In fact, that is Trenton Gertson of H&H out front. That's Heartland Harvard, if you're wondering. Heartland Hampton, my apologies.
0: There are a lot of H's, when it comes to that part of Nebraska.
1: But Harvard is with Giltner in co-ops, I believe, in some sports. But boy, look at this grouping. Just no separation yet as we sit almost at the halfway mark. Who will be the first to really make their move? We're seeing Swanson of Nebraska Christian, again, defending state runner-up in Class D, moving up a class this year.
0: They're really running about 20, 21 deep as far as someone who could potentially realistically win this race right now, because no one has really taken it upon themselves to separate.
1: Swanson out in front, but it's a busy bunch behind him. That's Kaser Johnson of Donovan Trumbull in second. In third, Colton Hamm from North Platte St. Pat's.
0: Donovan Trumbull could use those points.
1: Absolutely. Again, Class C, you know, Chase County is sitting pretty, but this is not by any means a done deal. This is the most competitive of the team races of the four today. Swanson still out in front. Johnson trying to give chase. Johnson had the 10th best time coming out of districts, but remember, he won the 3200 yesterday, just edged Hamm at the finish line. We saw him earlier in the 800 finish just off the medal stand in ninth place.
0: And in case you're curious regarding Donovan Trumbull in that team standing, what they get here out of Kaser Johnson will be what they have for the rest of the meet.
1: Well, Johnson trying to get them to first place. He is right on Swanson's heels as we start the final 400. Hamm right there as well. Hamm fourth place last year, trying to improve his standing. And now Hamm leaping his way to first. Colton Hamm of North Platte St. Pat's. Another team that could use some points right now in their chase of Chase County. It's Hamm 1, Johnson 2nd, Swanson 3rd. Here we go, the final 200. A lot to be decided. Who's got it left in him? Johnson trying to pass Hamm around the outside. Swanson in 3rd. Here's the final sprint. Hamm digging in. Johnson's not going to catch him. Colton Hamm, North Platte St. Pat's, the state champ in the 1600. Johnson second. Jacob Swanson finishes in 3rd.
0: Well, it's been a fantastic effort by everybody so far, but Donovan Trumbull, they are going to move to 36 points. That puts them in 2nd place in pole position for a trophy. It won't be the state championship trophy, but what an effort by Johnson. But Colton Hamm really biding his time perfectly, gets his team 10 big points as North Platte St. Pat's looks to keep themselves in the conversation.
1: Ran a 4:23.07, the top time in Class C this year. The 300-meter hurdles are coming up next. Don't you dare go anywhere. You're watching the 2026 State Track and Field Meet on News Channel Nebraska.
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5: 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I want to remind you that News Channel Nebraska's coverage of state track and field is brought to you in part by Bernard Real Estate, LF Motors, Home Innovations, and Blazer Athletic. And just like that, we're down to our final three track events. First up, the hurdles, 300-meter hurdles in Class D. You've got three heats running against time.
6: And again, if you're just joining us, the fastest eight times from districts go into heat three, next fastest into heat two, and then the other eight will be in the opening heat. And again, more likely to see your champion and the bulk of your medalists come out of that third heat, but we have seen high medalists not just from the second heat, but we've seen them from the first heat in these last couple days too.
5: That we have, and as you see Class D up there, want to get you the Class D team standings. As of right now, McCool Junction is in the lead. Dundee County Stratton is a point back. You've got Wausau in third. Those are the three teams within 10 points of first place. If you're a McCool Junction fan, though, you're looking at what's coming, and Dundee County Stratton, the team that no doubt feels better about their chances as they have finalists and guaranteed medalists in at least the next event and likely medalists in each of these final three events.
6: Yeah, Dundee County Stratton has set themselves up nicely. We've talked about, too, how the coaching staff has been selective and strategic about where they're placing the bulk of their performers. The other part of this is, too, you've got your clutch performers who are going late if you're the Tigers. The Spargos in the 200 and the 300 hurdles, these are two people who've been here. They're not shaken by the moment. So you feel really, really good if you are Dundee County Stratton. Really, probably the bigger thing for McCool Junction is to hope to hang on for second with a Wausau team giving chase.
5: Spargo, the defending champ in this event, tied the meet record a year ago. News Channel Nebraska salutes the athletes who made it to state. The hometown salute for Wausau, brought to you by Brunswick State Bank. And the salute for West Holt, brought to you by West Holt Medical Services. Out there in western Holt County, Atkinson, Nebraska. Making the drive down. What a beautiful day in Omaha today. Weather was a little dicey yesterday. They were able to get everything in with one weather delay.
6: Which really is, feels borderline miraculous.
5: I mean, that is the one thing when they extended this to 4 days, you wonder, well, boy, you're flirting with disaster there, given how the weather can be in the state of Nebraska this time of year. But the weather has been very cooperative this week. It has been incredible today to start this Memorial Weekend.
6: If anything, in some ways, it does give them a little bit more grace in case, because you're not trying to jam four classes
5: sure.
6: into a whole day twice, because you start to run out of real estate timing-wise. The NSAA is not likely to be like the Big Ten and start an event at 11 o'clock p.m.
5: Right. That is a very good point there. So we've got the hurdles set up. We are getting set for Class D. Again, you'll see three events running against time. All of the returning medalists in this event in Class D will be running in the third of three heats. State record, Abigail Spargo, earlier this year ran a 43.85 at the home invite, their Twilight invite, back on May the 8th, which is why DCS not necessarily sweating being second in the team standings right now.
6: No, and in case you're wondering why we're holding right now, the NSAA has done a really, really nice job running this event this week. We're ahead of schedule.
5: Running ahead of schedule, and they will not start an event early again because of athlete safety. So now we just now get to 4:40 p.m. Central Time, which is the time the low hurdles are supposed to begin. As you see, our weather conditions, I mean, it doesn't get much better than that. Low humidity, 73 degrees, little to no wind, little to no cloud cover.
6: And I don't think too many people in the seats just below us have given up their spots.
5: Nope.
6: It has been packed all day.
5: It really has been.
6: And that's one of the best parts of this state meet. You can kind of see it here. Some of the crowd has gone, as maybe some of their competitors have competed already, but there isn't really a corner or a nook or a cranny here at Burke Stadium that doesn't get filled with fans. You could be running a mile or an 800 or a 400 or anything, and you're going to have fans all the way around. If you're running maybe a Twilight event in the beginning of the season, you might have people in the grandstand. Well, that's about it. You get on that back stretch, and you are in Siberia.
5: Yeah, it gets quiet on those back stretches. Not the case here at State. Of course, the 300 starts on the back stretch with the first of three heats.

0: again, the big thing here is you've run this event all season.
1: Sure.
0: You just got to run your race and do the best to knock down a good time and put pressure on those other heats.
2: Pretty good run here out of lane four. That's Emma Westland out of Pleasanton, being chased by Sutton Schaefer of Arapahoe. Westland clean off the last hurdle and is through first in heat one. Her time 49.22.
0: Seen some nice performances from the Bulldogs across boys and girls today. Emma Westland, the junior, coming up big there, trying to, again, put that pressure on other heats. Now, that would have placed her about 15th coming out of districts, which would be an improvement. But, so probably not a medal out of that first heat, but a nice performance. Whether you get a medal or not, if you can cross the finish line first at state, that's an awesome feeling.
2: She was a medalist, finished fourth in the 100-meter hurdles earlier today. Hey, folks, News Channel Nebraska salutes the athletes that made it to state. Wilbur

0: 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Meanwhile, Why Not's hometown salute brought to you by Cedar Security Bank. All right, 49-22, the time to beat so far. We get to our second of three heats in the Class D 300-meter hurdles. You'll see McKenna Lovell of Bloomfield, who was part of that 4x1 earlier. You saw her in the finals of the 100-meter hurdles and in the finals of the 100-meter dash. So already a three-time medalist here at State is the junior. You've got Emerson Menarek from St. Mary's, who was a big part of what they did in other sports this year, certainly in basketball. Just missed the medal stand in the 400 and just missed the finals in the 100-meter hurdles. Imagine she might be running with some purpose here today. You've also got Brooklyn Bohr from Lord Central Catholic, who finished fifth in the 100-meter hurdles earlier today and was the lead leg of their fourth-place finish in the 4x1.
1: Yeah, looking to bring back some more medals and points to Odo County.
0: 49-22, the best time in the first heat. This is the second of three in Class D.
1: Really even through those first few hurdles.
0: Yeah, on the back stretch, if you're trying to get a sense of who's in front, you try to watch when the jumps happen.
1: Starting to see some movement from Menarek.
0: Yep. Working their way into the front stretch now, into the final 100. Pretty strong run here out of lane 5.
1: Yeah, Lovell has been strong all day. Another good performance from her.
0: Her time, 47.53, sets the new top mark. Menarek, 47.55. Zwingman from Elgin Public, Pope John in third. So that's three schools that are, what, about 30 miles in radius from one another? Hey, folks, News Channel Nebraska salutes the athletes who have made it to State. Our hometown salute from Bloomfield, speaking of McKenna Lovell, brought to you by Michael Foods. Congrats to the Bloomfield Bees. The Boone Central hometown salute brought to you by the J Sports Bar, Albion Thrifty Way, and No Worries Insurance. All right, we get to the final heat in the Class D girls 300-meter hurdles. Here's where you'll see Abigail Spargo in lane 3, qualified with the third best time out of districts. Keslin Vogel of Crawford had the best time. But Spargo, the defending champ and the current state record holder. Mika Vanderwalt of Burwell, who's been very good, has been behind Spargo, unfortunately, in a lot of events. She was runner-up a year ago. Grace Mahoney in lane 6 for Riverside. She was fifth in this event last year. And we saw McKenna Lovell running just a little bit ago. She was eighth in this event last year. But Keslin Vogel of Crawford, maybe a bit of a surprise to see her in that four spot. She was a qualifier in two other events, but ran a 47.24 that got her the best time at districts.
1: Well, and again, the time to beat right now was 47.53.
0: Yeah.
1: Lovell put down what has capabilities of being a potential state championship time.
0: I mean, I really think if you're Lovell, Menarek, or Zwingman, all three of them are in pretty good spots to potentially medal. We'll see what happens here in this third heat of three.
1: As you mentioned, though, Spargo has way faster than that inner potentially with that 44.12 she's run.
0: And a 43.85 earlier this year at her home track on May the 8th. Third heat and three. Who will be the state champ in Class D in the 300-meter hurdles? Boy, Spargo out quickly. Already setting a pretty quick pace there for DCS in lane three.
1: Just chewing up ground with those strides. Feels like she's barely leaving the ground.
0: Spargo with a huge lead as she works down the final 100. Abigail Spargo. No one's going to touch her. Spargo, what kind of time is this going to be? Abigail Spargo, 43:23, a new state and meet record, the top time in the state of Nebraska this year.
1: Yeah, she has gone around Addie Darnell for the all-class gold.
0: Wow.
1: Which can be considered a bit of an upset.
0: How about Abby Spargo? 43:23, Pat, and she looked about as easy as she could in doing so.
1: Yeah, that just completely unchallenged.
0: Wow.
1: Throughout there. I think that's the mark of a really good run, too. That was just all her. No pressure, no push. What an effort from Abby Spargo.
0: By the way, McKenna Lovell, Emerson Menarik, and Kaitin Zwingman do all medal in 5th, 5th, 6th, and 7th. Mika Vanderwalt, the runner-up. Cameron Bunger of Wilcox Hildreth in 3rd. News Channel Nebraska salutes the athletes that made it to state. Boyd County's hometown salute brought to you by Tri-County Bank. Burwell's hometown, or rather BDS's hometown salute brought to you by Bruning Bank. We'll get to Burwell's as well, I promise. We get set for the boys' 300-meter hurdles. Before that, let's talk to the new record holder in Class D, standing by with Kaylin Devin.
2: Class D 300-meter hurdles champion, Abigail Spargo from Dundee County Stratton. Abby, first of all, you go back-to-back. You won the championship last year as a freshman, now as a sophomore. How are you feeling setting a state meet record?
3: Really good. I think I tied it last year, so to come out and just shatter it felt really good this year.
2: What was the training process like after you tie that record and say, okay, now I need a PR at the state level at Burke Stadium in front of all these raving fans? What's that like?
3: Right. We always have something to work on after every race, so I think I did a really good job of just fixing as much as I can during this race and just executed it really well.
2: Well, talk about the relationship, too, between you and Clara, right? You got two great runners in the Spargo family coming from Dundee County Stratton. What's it like to have a great mentor in Clara?
3: It is really fun. When I was in junior high, actually, we turned me into a hurdler so we could spread out points better. So we always like, because I'm really a sprinter, but so we've been pushing each other in practices like every day.
2: So you guys are playing the long game.
3: Right, yeah.
2: will you win this race and now Dundee County Stratton again in a great position, won the state championship last year as a team and trying to do it again this year, what would that mean to you to win it again?
3: It was definitely one of our goals and we knew we could do it, so just to come out and just see it happen, it just means a lot. We're just really proud of ourselves.
2: Fantastic. Abigail Spargo from Dundee County Stratton, state meet record in the Class D 300-meter hurdles. Congratulations, Abigail.
3: Thank you.
0: Meanwhile, he won in Class C girls. I tried to skip Class C girls. I said boys were next. We got Class C girls on the track.
1: Yeah, I didn't mean to crown the all-class gold before we had a class.
0: We've still got to decide the all-class gold, although I will say no one has ever run a 300 hurdles in any class faster than the one that Abby Spargo just ran. So,
1: well, I will say slight correction to that. Hers is the fastest in D.C. or B. Kate Campos ran 42:39 for Pius.
0: Meanwhile, that was Sidonia Wattier of Norfolk Catholic with the top time in the first heat in the Class C girls 300-meter hurdles. 47:71, her time. News Channel Nebraska salutes the athletes who make it to state track and field. Burwell's hometown salute brought to you by Burwell Livestock Market. While the Clarkson Lee hometown salute brought to you by Clarkson Bank and Stanton Telecom.
1: Going to be interesting to see different team names for those two schools next year.
0: Clarkson, I believe, going to be the Coyotes, while Lee is, I believe, going back to their old mascot. I believe they will be the Lee Pirates. So, meanwhile, we've got Heat 2 of 3, Class C girls 300-meter hurdles. A lot of shifting around in this event from last year. Ashlyn Vestal won this event last year for Syracuse. She ran on Thursday for Syracuse in Class B. You don't have a lot of returning medalists from last year. You do have some moving down from Class B, though. In this heat, no returning medalists from last year, but a lot of really strong athletic talent on the track in this one.
1: It is interesting that you mentioned Syracuse. That was a huge sort of sea change in Class C. But then for Class C to get Chase County and Ogallala down instead, it felt like quite it evens out that trade a little bit.
0: It really does. This is heat 2 of 3 in the girls' Class C 300-meter hurdles. State meet record in this event, Ashley Carr of Oakland Craig, ran a 43.29 back in 2015.
1: Sack looking strong.
0: Yep, coming around the corner here. Kendall Sack of... That's Faith Samick of Aquinas Catholic out in front. We had a runner fall in lane 8. Peyton Scheel of Centennial Falls. But Faith Samick of Aquinas gets across the finish line. Scheel ends up finishing. Samick's time is a good one, 45-41. Kendall Sack in second. Tiersten Moore of Alma, 46-66. Addie Headland from Boone Central with a 46-7. So those will be the times that our final group in Class C will be trying to beat.
1: 45-41 would have been sixth fastest qualifying time. So going to be right there on the borderline of a medal.
0: The hometown salute for Creighton High School is brought to you by Brunswick State Bank. 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Our 300-meter hurdles, by the way, brought to you by Custom Sports. 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All right, heat 3 of 3 in the Class C girls 300-meter hurdles has got some star power. In lane 4, Shaden Rasby of Ogallala. She was runner-up in Class B last year. You saw her earlier today finish third in the 100-meter hurdles. Anniston Wortman, the state champ in the 100 hurdles, is in lane 5. She set all kinds of records this week. She also is the state champ in the 400. Holland Conrad of Westholt is in lane 3. She was part of their sixth place finish in the 4x1. Zaya Lewis from St. Paul finished fourth in the 100-meter hurdles earlier today. She's in lane 6. Battle Creek's Allie Korth in lane 2. She has medaled twice this week. Finished sixth in the 100-meter dash. Was also part of their 4x1 earlier today. Lane 7, Grace Jansen of Grand Island Central Catholic, fifth in the 100-meter hurdles earlier today. Aubrey Fouillon of Bishop Newman is in lane 1. Finished second in the 100-meter hurdles in a new meet record time in doing so, just not enough to catch up to Wortman. She was third in the 400 yesterday. And Miley Takota of UTAN who we didn't even get to talk about in the 100-meter hurdles. She was a returning medalist, didn't qualify because of how

0: deep that event is, she's here in the 300 in lane 8.
1: There is a very real chance that someone from this heat does challenge that current gold medal standard time from Abby Spargo. And it's interesting, the conditions here today. I don't think I can ever recall a time in Nebraska where flags have hung so limp for so long.
0: There is no wind right now. To your point, Shaden Rasby ran a 43:45 at districts. So she is running her best at the right time. She is in lane 4 for Ogallala.
1: Pretty even across the board so far.
0: Yeah, Rasby and Workman appear to be the two that have the edge. Rasby making her move, but Fuyan in lane 1, not to be outdone. Rasby, Fuyan, and Workman.
1: Fuyan just hit a hurdle.
0: Clips a hurdle. That allows Rasby to get ahead. Workman chasing. Rasby wins it. Ooh. I don't know that she knew how close that was, Pat.
1: I don't either. Throwing that finger up may have almost cost her, and it may have potentially... it did not cost her an all-class gold. My goodness, we've got another record, Eric McKay.
0: 42:83 from Shaden Rasby. She and Workman both ran state record times. Rasby, even with the celebration at the end, still sets a new state record.
1: That was a solid 10 feet that I think that she was celebrating.
0: Congratulations to Shaden Rasby, the all-class champ. Runner-up last year to Auburn in Class B and in all-class, but gets it done in Class C this year.
1: So we thought, good chance Addie Darnell wins the all-class gold after Thursday. There were four people who beat her today.
0: Incredible.
1: Three from Class C and one from D.
0: Diller O'Dell's Hometown Salute brought to you by Diller O'Dell Public Schools and Husker Rehab. Dorchester's Hometown Salute brought to you by Weber Feed Yards. Kaylin Devin, meanwhile, standing by with the new record holder in Class C. Kaylin?
2: State meet record, all-class record for Shaden Rasby from Ogallala. Shaden, you win Class C 300-meter hurdles and girls. Oh, my goodness, what a race. Did you think you had that in you?
3: I've been working really hard, and so I was planning on PRing, but that was crazy. Was not expecting that much.
2: When you come into a race like this, what's your mentality? Whenever you were lining up, what were you setting the goal for yourself? A PR? Was there anything else? Was there a state meet record in your head?
3: Yes, a little while before, but like right before the race, I just kind of focus in and I'm like, you know, whatever happens, happens. Just if you give all your effort, then that's what's most important.
2: What would you say is your motivation when it comes to running and being able to run in front of so many fans here at Burke Stadium in Omaha?
3: I'd just say being like, God has blessed me with crazy talent, and I'm so thankful for it. And it's just fun to be able to do it all for Him and His honor and glory.
2: Amazing. I love it. Shaden Rasby from Ogallala, state meet record, all class record, class 300 meter hurdle, class C 300 meter hurdles and girls. Congratulations, Shaden.
3: Thank you so much.
0: All right, we move on to the boys' side of things. Class D, boys 300 meter hurdles.
1: If I can wrap up one thing.
0: Absolutely.
1: With Shaden Rasby, she now has the state record in Class B and in Class C. She has the fastest time in any class that's been run at state. The first person to ever go sub 43 at the state meet. The only person who's ever run faster in the state of Nebraska in that event in Class A, Kate Campos from Lincoln Pius, 42:39.
0: Remarkable run by Shaden Rasby. And again, Aniston Workman, runner-up, also went sub 43. It had never happened. It happened twice in the same race.
1: Wow. I got to imagine not have a

0: either the back stretch or the end.
1: Yeah.
0: Can't hurt.
1: A lot of new record flags getting posted. We'll see if one gets posted here as we get to the boys' Class D 300-meter hurdles. This is the first of three heats. By the way, Dundee County Stratton, very close to clinching a team title. They're 12 points clear of Anselmo Myrna.
0: On the boys' side, we should clarify.
1: On the boys' side, yes. Still have yet to see anyone today medal from the first heat. See what kind of times we get out of these eight.
0: Emmett Grint looking good out of Twin Loop.
1: Yeah, he's in lane one. Fastest so far. Emmett Grint, trips over the hurdle.
0: Maximus Mora was trailing for most of the race. And he got so far behind the rest of the pack and then just chased him down.
1: When Mora saw Grint trip over that hurdle, I think that kind of allowed him to kick in the afterburners and catch him there at the end. His time, 41.65. Emmett Grint ends up second in that heat. Bastion Curtis of Plainview ends up in third.
0: 41.65 is in conversation potentially for a medal. It'll be just right there on the fringe potentially.
1: He'll be paying attention to these next two, no doubt, seeing where they turn up. News Channel Nebraska salutes the athletes who make it to state. The hometown salute for Elkhorn Valley brought to you by Rutgens Construction. And Fillmore Central brought to you by Fillmore County Hospital and Fortify Group. I want to clarify, Fillmore Central has athletes. We've seen that in other sports. They just didn't have anyone that made it to state this year. Fillmore Central, a very athletic school. Shout out to the folks in Geneva, Nebraska, holding it down out there.
0: Always great support for their athletes,
1: absolutely,
0: too.
1: Absolutely, yeah. South Central Nebraska. So second heat of three in the boys 300. There you see the list of competitors there, including Andre Martin of Howells Dodge. He was a qualifier in the high jump as well. He finished fourth in this event last year, so would not be shocked at all to see him make his way to the medal stand once again. You've also got Cannon Priest from Anselmo Myrna. He was sixth in the 110 hurdles earlier today. Braxton Cady, a qualifier in the high jump and the triple jump. Matt Carlson from Wausau, who just missed out on qualifying for the finals in the 110 hurdles yesterday. Luke O'Mell from Parkview Christian, seventh in the triple jump here at state. So some good field athletes in this second of three heats. As again, we slow things down a bit because we are still running a bit ahead.
0: It's a good problem to have.
1: It is indeed.
0: Matt Carlson's another one of those guys we've talked about in several other sports throughout the year as well. Part of that, what we were talking about earlier with Wausau, where it seems if there's a school activity, the Vikings are going to be good at it.
1: News Channel Nebraska salutes the athletes who make it to the state track and field meet. Cedar Catholic, their hometown salute is brought to you by Keith's. There they are. Always busy here at state. What a trip for Aniston Wortman.
0: Yeah.
1: Mason Baller had a great run earlier today. A lot of great athletes up there in Hardington. Meanwhile, speaking of Hardington, Hardington Newcastle's

0: Town Salute, brought to you by Midwest Tree Nursery and Moving. So still a pause on the track.
1: Yeah, that is that's a challenge, you know. You get yourself warmed up and get yourself ready to go, but you also got to measure it, balance it, too. You see that in a lot of events. I was watching the discus the other day. You've got coaches trying to make sure that athletes don't over-rehearse, don't over-warm up. You've got to balance that just right so you don't wear yourself out. You got to be good for just a short period of time. Just got to save your best for those moments.
0: Getting those hurdles set up following this. We'll have the 200-meter dash. We got a couple of more medal presentations. And the 4x4 that will wrap things up here for State. We also have a wheelchair race. Abigail Harvey, will see her again in the 200 meters for Conestoga.
1: Indeed.
0: After her great performance in the 800 earlier today.

0: He 2 of 3 in the Class D boys 300-meter hurdles. Andre Martin, stumbling in lane 4. He had been off to a good pace, trying to get caught back up. A little bunched up as we get into the final turn. That's Luke Omel of Parkview Christian in lane 7. Martin trying to come up from behind. Omel, Parkview Christian, will be first to the line in heat 2. Martin stumbling again. 41-48. As I believe Cannon Priest was able to sneak into second there, but Mora still with the second best time out of heat 1. So a decent chance of medaling from the first heat for Maximus Mora.
1: But a good run there by Omel, putting himself in a chance for a medal. And you kind of wonder, too, it did feel like maybe a few people were out of rhythm after sitting down for just a little bit.
0: Could be, potentially. And there'll be probably a little bit of a delay again as they reset some of the hurdles after those clips. Our hometown salute for Howell's Dodge brought to you by Clarkson Bank. Just saw Andre Martin. And the hometown salute for Johnson County Central, brought to you by Johnson County Public Schools.
1: Hello to all the folks in Tecumseh, Nebraska.
0: Go Thunderbirds, right? That's the JCC.
1: School formerly known as Tecumseh, which graduated the likes of Matt Davison.
0: That is right. Matt Davison, famously, and I say famously because he tells this story every time he's in Norfolk, Tecumseh played Norfolk Catholic in football while Matt Davison was there. And he takes pride in the fact that he got 2 personal foul penalties and got kicked out of that game.
1: I got to see him play state basketball his junior year. They won a state championship as a senior for him at Tecumseh.
0: Yep.
1: I got to see him play against Stanton in the semifinals.
0: Oh, sure.
1: My dad and Bob Ingalls were calling radio for the radio station formerly known as KCOE, based out of Auburn, and John and Jason Dolliver were on that Stanton
0: team. The Dolliver brothers would have been on that team.
1: And they ran them out of the building. Stanton was so good. My dad said, if you ever get to be 6'6", promise me you'll run the floor like those guys.
0: Kurt Lammers was the head coach of that Stanton team, just retired from Norfolk Public Schools. Want to say hi to Kurt. Not sure if he's watching today or if he's already on his way to Florida or something, but great assistant coach for Norfolk Public Schools for years, but a state champion coach.

0: coach at Stanton, Dennis Dolliver, was an assistant on that team.
1: Well, and of course, John eventually went on to have a heck of a career at Wayne State College.
0: Yep.
1: There were some real, real good years at Wayne State with John Dolliver, the likes of Eric Henderson, who's now the head coach at Drake, all playing under Greg McDermott.
0: Whatever happened to Jason Dolliver? Anything ever happened to him?
1: He's had a little success over there at Pender.
0: This is the third heat in three of the 300-meter hurdles. Time to beat 41-48. Kevin Garcia-Guzman finished runner-up in this event a year ago. We got a stumble in lane two. Garcia-Guzman, though, is out fast for DCS.
1: Yes, he is.
0: Garcia-Guzman. A late push from lane four, not going to be enough. Garcia-Guzman, runner-up last year, state champ this year, 39-35. Kevin Garcia-Guzman, that was Alec Watchhorn of Layton, who finishes in second. Noah Seeberger in third, Tyson Freeman fourth. Hayden Sitch of Arapahoe in fifth. Luke O'Mell from Parkview Christian sixth. And how about Maximus Mora? He will be seventh from the first heat. Congratulations to him. Cannon Priest of Anselmo Myrna ends up medaling eighth. So 6, 7, 8 coming from heats one and two.
1: Wow. Wow. But I got to tell you, Garcia Guzman was the class
0: really
1: of
0: was.
1: That race. He looked fantastic. I can't think of a smoother run that we've seen here in a little while.
0: Laurel Concord Coleridge's hometown salute brought to you by Hanson Brothers Parts and Service. Lewiston's hometown salute, meanwhile, brought to you by First Bank of Nebraska. Want to let you folks know that high school track and field on News Channel Nebraska, also brought to you in part by Bernard Real Estate, LF Motors, Home Innovations, and Blazer Athletic.
1: Well, if you're looking for someone else to come out of Heat 1 to get a medal, this Class C boys race could have a prime candidate for that.
0: Indeed.
1: The 110-meter hurdle champion, Dre Puppy, is in lane four of this opening heat. A little bit of a surprise to see him this early in it, but you can't count him out if you're looking for someone to get on the medal stand.
0: This has been a competitive event all year. The top time this year, Cale Johnson of Wakefield ran a 38.71 in the Norfolk Classic earlier. You'll see him in lane four in heat three. Defending champ was Colin Hillman of Palmyra. He has graduated. The state meet record, we all remember Easton Freeze. What a race he had back in 2024 for Chase County.
1: Mm-hmm.
0: 37.99 he ran that year. But you mentioned Dre Puppy, someone who's kind of focused a little bit more in his early going on the shorter events, the 300 hurdles, an event that he's a bit more kind of getting into for kind of the first time. He only ran it officially three times as a freshman, although he did win the Creighton invite, but has spent a lot more time in the 300 this year as he looks to add that to his potential medalist repertoire. He'll be in lane four for Laurel Concord Coleridge.
1: And I believe we're just making sure that everything is set up properly here.
0: A quick check on the team standings. Chase County has got a chance to really take control of this. Lucas Freeze will be in lane five in the third heat. They're 2 points clear of Donovan Trumbull. We'll have Jack Poppy in lane three in the last heat.
1: This is an event with a lot of really accomplished athletes
0: across a lot of
1: sports.
0: Very much so. It's one of the best parts, I think, about the state track and field meet is it kind of serves as a best of the high school sports season. Good race here in the first heat. Lanes 2 and 3, Vossler and Austin Dodds. That's Vossler from Tri-County. Dodds over the last hurdle. Austin Dodds of Boone Central.

0: Yeah, he just landed a little bit more cleanly on that final hurdle that allowed him to have momentum getting across the line.
1: 40.81, that's a good time. That could absolutely put him in contention for a medal. That would have put him just outside of the top eight in districts.
0: Yeah, that would have put him in 10th coming in, but that was a really bunched collection of times there. That is a realistic possibility for him that he could find him on the medal stand. It'll be close.
1: Our second heat features a returning medalist from last year. Jake Walters of Malcolm is in lane two. He was fourth in this event a year ago. You can see him there for the Clippers. You got Joseph Wiley of Bishop Newman in lane four. This is his only solo event. He was part of two other relays, medaled as part of the 4x1. Cale DeMude was third leg in their 4x1 that won the state title earlier today. Garrett Smith of Tri-County, this is his only solo event. Jack Kachera of Ravenna missed out on qualifying for the 110 hurdle finals yesterday, ended up getting a hand on the hurdles and was DQ'd. Ben Heirigs of North Platte St. Pat's was part of that 4x1 earlier today that had the bat exchange. We got Deacon Burnett of Johnson Brock, who qualified in the 400. Landon Meyer of Elkhorn Valley. This is his only event at the state meet. As for the other contenders in the team standings, Lincoln Lutheran in third with 29 points. They don't have anyone in this event. But they do have Charlie Caldwell in the 200 finals. The problem for them, Chase County also has Austin Smith in the 200 finals. So it's going to be tough for them to catch up. Now, they could potentially catch Donovan Trumbull, depending on what happens here. But Class C is the one class of the four today that I think is still a bit up in the air in terms of team standings.
0: At least Class C boys, anyway.
1: Yes, that is true. Heat two of three. Time to beat so far, 40-81. That was Landon Meyer you saw from Elkhorn Valley in lane eight. Now Wiley from Bishop Newman turning the corner, and there's Kuchera from Ravenna. Oh no, clipped the hurdle and tumbled forward. That allowed Wiley, who also clipped a hurdle, chaos in this second heat. We've got hurdles down all over the place. Wiley ends up winning. Deacon Burnett ends up second, Garrett Smith third. So Wiley's time, 40.34, that is the new leader. But we had
0: and we see Garrett's, beg your pardon, Jake Walters.
1: That was Walters, yeah. My apologies. But that was a chaotic end to the 300-meter hurdles there.
0: There was a little bit of wrestling happening in there.
1: We saw
0: some gymnastics. Sports. Oh, goodness. And you feel... You feel for each one of them.
1: Sure.
0: To put all that and then to hit the deck. But, hey, fellas, you still made it to state.
1: That's right. Lutheran High Northeast hometown salute brought to you by Dinkle Implement. And the McCool Junction hometown salute brought to you by Cornerstone Bank. All right, so we get to the final of three heats in Class C. The only other returning medalist from last year is Xavier Mitchell. He was eighth a year ago. Jack Poppy, by the way, is not running in this event, so there will only be seven runners in this final.
0: That's a big loss for the Cardinals point-wise.

0: today. You've also got Aiden Harris from Homer, a name we've not called yet. He did not make it out of qualifying in the 110 hurdles, but is here as part of the final group in the 300. And a couple of runners for Westholt, Blake Gallion and Hunter Wetlaufer. Wetlaufer did not make it out of qualifying in the 110 yesterday. So this is the third heat of three. Time to beat 40.34. Again, Johnson the top time this year. He ran a 38.71 at the Norfolk Invite. Ran a 39.04 in districts. Johnson looking good out the gate. Yeah. Cale Johnson from Wakefield, shoulder to shoulder with Lucas Fries. Now Johnson starting to pull away. Cale Johnson of Wakefield. Really pouring it on over the final 100. Johnson, the Wakefield Trojans state champ.
1: Wow. And safe at home. Cale Johnson, that's a name I feel like we've been saying forever. What an effort from him.
0: And it goes in the program forever. His time, 37.93, a new state and meet record in the 300 hurdles. What a way to close out his high school career. 37.93, the fastest time ever in the Class C 300 hurdles.
1: Beating Easton Fries.
0: That's remarkable. So Johnson gets the win. Lucas Fries ends up second. That's big for Chase County. All but clinches a team title for them. Xavier Mitchell third. Blake Gallion fourth. Joseph Wiley of Bishop Newman ends up fifth out of Heat 2. Aiden Harris sixth. Deacon Burnett seventh. And Austin Dodds of Boone Central ends up eighth, medaling from Heat number 1.
1: Wow.
0: We've got medal presentations coming up. Don't you dare go anywhere. We've got much more to come. It's the 2026 State Track and Field Championships on News Channel Nebraska.

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1: 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Alongside Pat Jansen, Cale Debbin, field level, I'm Eric McKay. Next up, the 200-meter Class C wheelchair. We saw Abigail Harvey, the freshman, earlier today in the 800. So, I mean, the 200, that's a breeze, right? After you run the 800.
2: Yeah, she came in with a 49-second 200 out of districts. That would be the best across class and gender here at State if she were to match that today. As we saw Lincoln Southwest Dathan Cooper do a minute 42 the other
1: Right. She'll be lined up in lane one. Then we've got the 200 finals and the 4x4, and that wraps up State track already. It really flies by.
2: Goodness.
1: As we get set for the start of the 200, we just saw a new record set in the 300 hurdles in Class C. Cale Johnson standing by with Kalen Debbin.
3: State champion Cale Johnson from Wakefield, 37.93 in the Class C 300-meter hurdles. Cale, man, how are you feeling this

0: race. You false started last year. You come back your senior season, and now you bring home the gold.
1: Couldn't do it last year, so I had to get her done this year. Give her all I got.
0: Was there a little bit of a vengeance from last year, knowing the frustration behind that and saying, okay, this year I got 1 year left to make it count?
1: Yeah, I just false starting last year killed me, and I just knew that I had to give everything I got to come back and get the gold this year.
0: What was your mentality heading into this race? Was it your goal to not only PR, but break the class meet record?
1: I was mainly just going for a PR and gold, but I'm so beyond happy for what I got. So.
0: Yeah, check those marks there. You took a tumble at the end. Are you feeling okay after that?
1: Yeah, I'm all right.
0: Okay, well, one last thing for you. How amazing is this experience to come race at Omaha Burke and not only race in front of all your friends and family, but to do what you just did?
1: It's like no other. It's amazing. It's amazing atmosphere, and to come and do what I did, yes, it's just so fun, and I'm so blessed.
0: Cale Johnson from Wakefield, state champion in the class C 300 meter hurdles, 37.93. It is a state meet record. Congratulations, Cale.
1: Thank you.
2: And now we get set for the 200 meter dash in the wheelchair race. Abigail Harvey, just a freshman from Conestoga. As you mentioned, Pat, she's someone who's been really working at this since her junior high years.
3: Yeah. You know, she competes in a lot of sports, and part of that is driving to Omaha, about a 30-minute drive from Murray, in order to compete with other wheelchair athletes in Nebraska Adaptive Sports. Mentioned it earlier, she comes from a family of athletes. This is something that matters to her. She's got that drive, and, you know, when you are going out there by yourself to compete against yourself, that's such I think that says so much for a person's personality, for their fortitude, for their competitiveness. Here she is laying down another good time.
2: Looking strong in the 200. Great ovation from the folks on the back stretch. Abigail Harvey, just a freshman. So we'll be seeing her quite a bit here at State over the next few years. Looking forward to it. Abigail Harvey to the line. Her time. Let's see if she improved on districts. 50.14.
3: Came real close.
2: That's a pretty strong time. I think she'll take it.
3: What an effort. Abigail repping the Cougars in Conestoga.
2: All right, so now we move on to 200 meters in Class D. This is a race that's brought to you by Sartor Hamann Jewelers. Stunning engagement collections, exceptional diamonds, dazzling gemstones can be found at their Lincoln and Grand Island locations. Before we get to that, we want to let you know that News Channel Nebraska supports hometown athletes. Meridian Public Schools, the sponsor of the Meridian Hometown Salute. And our Hometown Salute sponsor for Neely Oakdale is Johnny Dodge. So the Class D Girls 200 with Dundee County Stratton holding on to a 9-point lead, but they've got a likely medalist in this event.
3: By the way, if you're hearing applause, that was Abigail Harvey taking a little bit of a victory lap after the 200.
2: And why not? She's the state champ. So you'll see Clara Spargo in lane 5 for Dundee County Stratton. Wausau has two finalists in lanes 2 and 3, Kennedy Gilliland and Reagan Gilliland. You've got Taylor McIntyre, though, from Central Valley in lane 4. She's got the top time in this event this year. She ran a 24.94 at the Kearney Catholic Invite back on March the 31st. But it's Clara Spargo who's the defending champ. In fact, she was second all-class last year with her 24.63. That's the current state and meet record. McIntyre was the runner-up last year. Kennedy Gilliland of Wausau finished fourth last year. You've also got Grayson Painter of Ainsworth, an eighth-place finisher in this event last year. She finished fourth in the 400 yesterday, rather fifth, and fifth in the 100 earlier today.
3: You know,

0: Clarice Fargo, obviously one of the favorites here.
1: Yep.
0: There is a world, there is a scenario that exists where after this race, though, Wausau could find themselves in the lead. We saw some overachieving from both Gilliland's in the 100 earlier, going 2-3. There are some points out there. This could get interesting.
1: Wausau trying to put the pressure on.
2: On your mark.
1: Of course, Dundee County Stratton's 4x4 has been
0: great.
1: Has been almost invincible this year.
0: Which Wausau does not have one.
1: Right. So they can't catch Dundee County Stratton unless something crazy happens. And crazier things have happened. If the Gillilands go 1-2 here, we can talk.
2: Set.
1: Spargo trying to defend her title. But it's been McIntyre who's had the top times in this event this year. It's McIntyre and Spargo shoulder to shoulder. Now McIntyre with a slight edge into the final 100. McIntyre trying to pull away. McIntyre staying ahead of Spargo. Taylor McIntyre gets revenge. The runner-up last year is the champ. This year in the 200-meter dash, 24.93 her time. And the Gillilands end up 3-4 for Wausau, so the Vikings get themselves 11 points here to wrap up their state tournament.
0: Yeah, actually technically made up a little bit of ground on DCS in that event. Not going to be enough for the Vikings to get a state championship, but if you're looking for that trophy, great spot for Wausau.
1: News Channel Nebraska salutes the athletes that made it to state. The hometown salute for Niobrara Verdigris brought to you by Moody Motors. And the Norfolk Catholic hometown salute presented by Castle Family Eye Care. So the Class C 200 meters. One last look at the fastest female athlete in Nebraska history. Hazel Harburg will be in lane 4 for Kearney Catholic. But again, do not count out at Leonicek of Lincoln Lutheran in lane 5. The sophomore, she's got a couple of years ahead of her that could be very, very special. Now, the state and meet record, state record set by Hazel Harburg earlier this year. She ran a 23.54. She ran a 24 flat in qualifying yesterday. That's the new meet record. She's the two-time defending champ, was the all-class champ in the 200 last year. Now, Janacek was third. You've also got Kirsten Chopek from Bishop Newman. She was fifth last year. Maylee Patterson from Valentine was seventh a year ago. So this is very much a loaded event. We saw Lexi Dinkle in the finals of the 100 for Lutheran High Northeast earlier today as well. And Molly Weber from Johnson County Central, who finished fifth in the 100 and was sixth in the long jump earlier this week. But Harburg will no doubt be the runner to beat here. And she ran a 24 flat in qualifying yesterday. That's the top time officially in this event this year.
0: And if anything, there might be just a slight wind in their faces. The flag up top, not moving at all. The lower, sort of lighter flags, there's just a wisp of a breeze that looks like it might be, again, in their faces on the backstretch, but not enough, it looks like, to materially alter the race.
1: And Kearney Catholic, by the way, looking to lock up that team title. Bishop Newman with Chopek in this race could go a long way to all but locking up second in Class C this year, as they sit second right now, 8 points clear of Westholt.
2: On your mark.
0: Feels like that would be well-earned, too.
1: Yeah.
0: Newman has put on a show that would have been, honestly, a state championship show many other years. Just Kearney Catholic.

0: so good.
1: They really are. Trying to win once again in Class C, looking to go three in a row.
0: When you can have a Harburg and an Onnen on the same team.
1: It helps. Harburg in lane four.
0: Already.
1: My goodness. Look at this. Look at Harburg. There's going to be some clock watching again. Hazel Harburg. No one's ever been better. Harburg to the line of the 200.
0: And I got to tell you, that's a great run from Janacek, too.
1: It really was.
0: I could quite literally hear in the crowd the phrase, oh, my God, as they came around the corner.
1: Harburg just broke the meet record, 23.88. Not a new state record, but a new meet record, broke her own that she set yesterday. Hazel Harburg, ladies and gentlemen, 23.88. What a career. What a run. And kudos to the University of Nebraska for keeping her in state.
0: Yeah. Yeah, that feels like SEC talent, but going to be a Husker.
1: Congratulations to her. What a run. Literally and figuratively by Hazel Harper. We move on to Class D, boys. And before we do that, we let you know that North Central's Hometown Salute is brought to you by the fine folks at Tri-County Bank. While Oakland Craig, they've got a Hometown Salute as well. That's brought to you by the fine folks at NNTC. Dundee County Stratton has already clinched a team title on the boys' side. 21 points clear of Anselmo Myrna with two events to go. North Central is done for the day. They're 6 points behind Anselmo Myrna. So the top two seem to be set, Dundee County Stratton and Anselmo Myrna, for the team standings.
0: Yeah, great performance by both of them. And still some medals to be won.
1: Sure.
0: And a couple of my favorite names at state here in this race, Thunder Nelson and Tekoa Haslett.
1: Yeah, Thunder Nelson out of Bertrand. He'll be in lane one. Brennan Lindner from Pleasanton in lane four. We saw him win the 100 earlier today. Was also part of their 4x1. He also has the top time in this event this year. He ran a 22.25 in districts, which qualified him here for state in lane four. Among the other returning medalists, there aren't any in Class D. You had Isaac Chavez from Amherst in this event last year. He moved up to Class C, but didn't qualify for the 200 this year. Ethan Latta was in this event last year and medaled, but they did not run him in the 200 at districts this year. So this is another event, like we saw earlier today, where there are no returning medalists among the eight finalists.
0: It's always interesting to see how people sort of handled that first attempt. Who steps up, who embraces that chance for a state title here.
1: Lakin Wissink of Dundee County Stratton was the champion last year. Meet record, William Culhanick of Overton, 21.54 in 2024. The state record, Dylan Miller of Brady, ran a 21.48 in 2023. Lindner off to a good start. Off to a great start.
0: Almost some near contact in lane 6 and 7.
1: Lindner pulling away. Boy, he burst out the starting gates and will not be touched. Brennan Lindner of Pleasanton.
0: A Bulldog having himself a day.
1: Double champ in the 100 and 200. What a way for the senior to go out. 22.26 his time. Colin Wright ends up second. Gavin Geilenkirchen from Archangels Catholic in third. Thomas Donnelly and Tekoa Haslett rounding out the top five. But there you

0: see nobody was going to touch Lindner.
1: No.
0: Dominant in the 200 today.
1: Just a good, smooth start. Rode that momentum. No one was catching him.
0: So we'll get set for Class C in the 200. Want to let you know that News Channel Nebraska salutes the athletes that make it to state. O'Neill High School, their hometown salute. 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And St. Mary's hometown salute also brought to you by Great Plains State Bank. As track and field coverage on News Channel Nebraska brought to you in part by Bernard Real Estate, LF Motors, Home Innovations, and Blazer Athletic.
1: You know, getting two medalists there, if you're Pleasanton, having a chance to climb up the ranks as well. They're going to move into the top five and have a strong finish, are the Bulldogs.
0: There you go. So this is the last solo event of the state track and field meet, the 200 in Class C. The state record holder is in lane two. That's Bo Fuyan. He ran a 21.6 at the Bennington Invite earlier this year. He did not run the 200 at all last year. This is a new event for him, and he has really taken it and literally run with it. The meet record was set yesterday by Andy Riccio. He ran a 21.63 in qualifying. He has been incredibly dominant in the sprint events. Won the 100 earlier today. Was trying to go repeat in the 100 and 200. You also have Broken Benish from Boone Central in lane 8. He was fourth in this event last year. Mason Giebler from North Platte St. Pat's in lane 5. He was fifth last year. And Graham Stava from Grand Island Central Catholic, a seventh place finisher a year ago. He is in lane 6. Andy Riccio ran a 22.01 in getting the gold a year ago for the Battle Creek Braves.
1: And it's always interesting here. Most of these guys throughout the season are running in lane 4, maybe lane 5.
0: Yep.
1: Now, here in the finals, especially for a race that where running this curve is so key, so important, it's interesting to see many of these guys put in either a lane 1 or a lane 8 or a lane 2 or a lane 7. See how they can react to it.
0: Austin Smith of Chase County is key for them getting more points as they chase a team title as well.
1: And Fuyan is going to jog the race, appears to have an injury,
0: yep.
1: But he's going to go across and get the points.
0: Meanwhile, out in front, Riccio trying to come from behind. Look at Riccio close and get the win. Oh, my. Coming from behind to catch Mason Giebler.
1: And staring us down in the camera afterward. Wow, what a close from Riccio.
0: Just broke his meet record, 21.71. Really, Pat, I felt he came out kind of slow out of the blocks and over that last 100. Just took over.
1: He kept his confidence, kept his composure, did not try and overcompensate with his body. As you saw Giebler really trying to hang on, he started to kind of jerk around with his shoulders, yeah, and his arms and the rest of his body as there was that desperation to try and hold him off. But Riccio just stayed smooth, stayed confident, stayed strong, got the state title.
0: News Channel Nebraska salutes the athletes that make it to state. 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
2: If I could direct your attention down to the medal podiums. 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

0: Next up, pitcher medal winners for the Class D boys pole vault. We have a tie for seventh place between Zane Evans, a sophomore from Ainsworth, and Dawson McCarter, a senior from Overton, for seventh place at 13 feet even. In sixth place, Braden Kmet, a junior from Plainview, 13 feet even. Fifth place, Caden Klumpy, a junior from Cambridge, 14 feet even. Fourth place, Isaac Hernandez, a junior from Bertrand, 14 feet even. Third place, Gage Hammond, a junior from Southwest, 14 feet even. Your runner-up, Cooper Knackstead, a senior from Highline, 14 feet 6 inches. And your Class D pole vault champion, Jackson Sainer, a senior from Sutherland, 15 feet even. He's a three-time medal winner. He was your runner-up last year, and he's your champion this year. And now, here's your medals for Class C girls 1,600-meter run. In eighth place, Veda Lippert, a sophomore from Hardington, Newcastle, 528.54. Seventh place, Madison Potts, a junior from Perkins County, 527.91. Sixth place, Addison Hoxwell, a freshman from Chase County, 528.21. In fifth place, Jalen Witter, a junior from Kearney Catholic, 520.07. Fourth place, Ava Brennan, a junior from Ponca, 519.85. In third place, Delaney Runnels, a junior from Niobrara Verdigre, 519.08. Your runner-up, Emma Williams, a junior from North Bend Central, 517.38. And your Class C girls 1,600-meter run champion, Avery Arnes, a freshman from Crofton, her winning time, 513.92. That's her second gold medal of the competition. She also won gold in the 3,200-meter run, and she holds the state record from earlier this year. Avery Arnes. Next up, Class D medals for the girls' 1,600-meter run. Eighth place, Andrea Almanza, a junior from Juanita Palisade, 528.02. Seventh place, Emma Hall, a junior from Axtell, 527.26. In sixth place, Reagan Moody, a freshman from Ainsworth, 526.86. In fifth place, Kaylee Carr, a sophomore from Silver Lake Public, 526.80. Fourth place, Addison Kreitel, a junior from Burwell, 526.56. In third place, Lydia McGowan, a freshman from Cambridge, 524.87. In second place, Kaylee Betka, a sophomore from McCool Junction, 519.91. And your Class D state champion, Leah Dawson, a junior from McCool Junction, 515.44. She's a three-time medal winner. She was runner-up a year ago. She's your champion this year, Leah Dawson.
1: Your attention, please. The Crawford boys coach and the Twin Loop boys coach report to the NSAA building. Crawford boys coach, Twin Loop boys coach, report to the NSAA building, south end of the track.
0: Now up at your Class C medals for the boys' 1,600-meter run. Eighth place, Rylan Rasmussen, a junior from St. Paul, 429.80. Seventh place, Owen Raymakers, a senior from Palmyra, 429.68. Sixth place, Sammy Holsing, a junior from Tri-County, 429.57. In fifth place, Gannon Hubbard, a senior from Palmyra, 428.92. Fourth place, Tobin Clausen, a junior from Cornerstone, 428.45. In third place, Jacob Swanson, a senior from Nebraska Christian, 425.42. Your runner-up, Kaser Johnson, a junior from Donovan Trumbull, 424.31.

and your Class C state champion, Colton Hamm, a junior from North Platte St. Patrick's, 423.07. Three-time medal winner, and now your champion, Colton Hamm. And now for your Class D medal winners in the boys' 1,600-meter run. Eighth place, Ty Freeman of Bloomfield, the junior, 443.19. Seventh place, Bob Papik, a sophomore from Nebraska Lutheran, 442.98. Sixth place, Morgan Kraling, a sophomore from Nebraska Lutheran, 442.89. Fifth place, Connor Rohrer, a senior from Creighton, 442.33. Fourth place, Arian Mata, a freshman from Hay Springs, 442.27. In third place, Cole Haar, a sophomore from Kennesaw, 439.54. Your runner-up is William Rasser, a junior from Red Cloud, 436.19. And your Class D state champion, Cale Garrett, a senior from Medicine Valley, 435.07. He's a double gold winner, 3,200 and the 1,600. He's also a three-time medal winner in this event and a two-time champion, Cale Garrett. Next up, it's your Class C medals for the girls' 300-meter hurdles. In eighth place, Allie Korth, the Battle Creek, a sophomore, 45.76. Seventh place, Grace Johnson, a senior from GICC, 45.75. Sixth place, Faith Samick, a sophomore from Aquinas Catholic, 45.41. Fifth place, Zaya Lewis, a junior from St. Paul, 45.37. In fourth place, Miley Takoda, a senior from UTAN, 45.04. Third place, Aubrey Fuyon, a junior from Bishop Newman, 43.50. Your runner-up, Aniston Wortman, a junior from Hardington Cedar Catholic, 42.99. And your Class C state champion, Shaden Rasby, a sophomore from Ogallala, 42.83, which is the Class C state and state meet record. She also sets the all-class state meet record. She's a two-time medal winner. She was runner-up a year ago in Class B. She's your champion in 2026. And here's your Class D medal winners in the 300 hurdles. For eighth place, it's Peyton Steinecke, a senior from Brady, 47.91. Seventh place, Caton Zwingman, a senior from Elvin Public Pope John, 47.62. Sixth place, Emerson Molnarik, a senior from St. Mary's, 47.55. Fifth place, McKenna Lovell, a junior from Bloomfield, 47.53. Fourth place, Grace Mahoney, a senior from Riverside, 47.39. In third place, Cameron Bunger, a sophomore from Wilcox-Hildreth, 47.28. And your runner-up, Mika Vanderwalt, a junior from Burwell, 45.97. And your state champion, Abigail Spargo, a sophomore from Dundee County Stratton, 43.23. Your new Class D state and state meet record holder and a two-time champion as a sophomore in the girls' 300 hurdles. Now here's your medal winners in the Class C boys' 300-meter hurdles. Eighth place, Austin Dodds, a senior from Boone Central, 40.81. Seventh place, Deacon Burnett, a sophomore from Johnson Brock, 40.61. Sixth place, Aiden Harris, a senior from Homer, 40.43. Fifth place, Joseph Wiley, a senior from Bishop Newman, 40.34. Fourth place, Blake Gallion, a freshman from West Holt, 40.32. In third place, Xavier Mitchell, a senior from Malma, 39.85. Your runner-up, Lucas Fries, a junior from Chase County, 39.57. And your Class C state champion of the boys' 300-meter hurdles, Cale Johnson, a senior from Wakefield, 37.93, a Class C state and state meet record. He's a three-time medal winner, and he's your 2026 state champion.

And here's your Class D medal winners in the boys 300-meter hurdles. Eighth place, Kanan Priest, a junior from Anselmo Myrna, 41.77. Seventh place, Maximus Mora, a freshman from Grand Island Lutheran, 41.65. Sixth place, Luke Omel, a sophomore from Parkview Christian, 41.48. Fifth place, Hayden Sitch, a senior from Arapaho, 41.40. Fourth place, Tyson Freeman, a senior from Loomis, 41.14. Third place, Noah Seeberger, a sophomore from North Central, 41.11. Second place, Alec Watchhorn, a senior from Layton, 40.12. And your Class D 300-meter hurdles state champion, Kevin Garcia, a senior from Dundee County, Stratton. His winning time, 39.35. He's a three-time medal winner. He was your runner-up a year ago. He's your state champion this year. And here's your medal winners in the Class C girls 100-meter dash. Eighth place, Lexi Dinkle, Jr. from Lutheran High Northeast, 12.53. Seventh place, Maisie Stokelessa, junior from Clarkson Lee, 12.45. Sixth place, Allie Korth, a sophomore from Battle Creek, 12.39. Fifth place, Molly Weber, a junior from Johnson County Central, 12.37. Fourth place, Kirsten Chepik, a senior from Bishop Newman, 12.24. Third place, Aniston Workman, a junior from Hardington Cedar Catholic, 12.01. Your runner-up, Atlee Janacek, a sophomore from Lincoln Lutheran, 11.94. And your Class C girls 100-meter dash state champion, Hazel Harburg, a senior from Kearney Catholic, with a time of 11.45. That is the Class C and all class state and state meet record. And she is your three-time all-class state champion, Hazel Harburg of Kearney Catholic. Class D girls 100-meter dash medals. Eighth place, Rihanna St. Albor, a sophomore from Loomis, 12.99. Seventh place, Caitlin Walker, a senior from Morrill, 12.96. Sixth place, Claire Meyer, a sophomore from Creighton, 12.93. Fifth place, Grayson Painter, a junior from Mainsworth, 12.83. Fourth place, McKenna Lovell, a junior from Bloomfield, 12.81. Third place, Kennedy Gilliland, a junior from Wausau, 12.78. Second place, Reagan Gilliland, a junior from Wausau, 12.60. And your state champion in Class D, Taylor McIntyre, a senior from Central Valley, 12.13. Class D, state and state meet record holder. She's a four-time medal winner. She was your runner-up a year ago. She's your state champion this year, Taylor McIntyre. And now, your Class C medal winners in the boys' 100-meter dash. Eighth place, Leighton Mapson, a senior from Palmyra, 11.28. Seventh place, Austin Smith, a senior from Chase County, 11.14. Sixth place, Charlie Caldwell, a junior from Lincoln Lutheran, 11.07. Fifth place, Eli Smith, a senior from Hershey, 11.02. Fourth place, Graham Stava, a senior from Grand Island Central Catholic, 11.01. Third place, Isaac Chavez, a senior from Amherst, 10.97. In second place, Mason Giebler, a senior from North Platte St. Patrick's, 10.85. And your Class C state champion, Andy Riccio, a senior from Battle Creek. He's your champion with a time of 10.79. He is your Class C state and state meet record holder, three-time qualifier, runner-up a year ago, champion this year, Andy Riccio.

0: medals in the Class D boys 100-meter dash. In eighth place, Tekoa Hazlett, a sophomore from Hitchcock County, 11.39. In seventh place, Gavin Gallenkirchen, a junior from Archangels Catholic, 11.29. Sixth place, Grant Perrin, a senior from Howells Dodge, 11.25. Fifth place, Colin Wright, a senior from Anselmo Myrna, 11.17. Fourth place, Brody Hubble, a sophomore from Hitchcock County, 11.13. In third place, Javen Reyes, a senior from Maxwell, 11.01. In second place, Kaysen Hevronik, a senior from Axtell, 10.99. And your state champion, Class D boys 100-meter dash, Brennan Lindner, a senior from Pleasanton, 10.93, two-time state qualifier, and he's your champion in 2026.
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1: 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Our hometown salute for Ponca is brought to you by the Bank of Dixon County. While the hometown salute for Randolph brought to you by Korth Feedlots, Cameron Korth, Northeast Nebraska Feeders. Here we go. Final event of the 2026 State Track and Field Meet, the 4x400-meter relay. Two heats in each class running against time. We start with the Class D girls. Congratulations to Dundee County Stratton. They have already clinched a team title. A very interesting race is brewing for second. You've got Wausau with 49 points. They're not in this event. McCool Junction is. They'll be in the second heat. They're 6 points shy of Wausau. So the race for second is on. Neither of them can catch Dundee County Stratton. Meanwhile, in this heat, you've got Guardian Angel Central Catholic in lane 4, Mullen, lane 5, High Plains Community, Osceola, Silver Lake, Maxwell, Ainsworth, and Crawford.
4: Again, this, if you've not watched any of State Track with us at all this week, the 4x4 will be 16 teams in each class. The faster 8 qualifying times from districts are in the second heat, although we've seen a lot of medalists from the first heat. Now, in this race, you're going to see all these teams in a lane for the first lap. It's going to remain staggered for a while. Then once they get to the end of the first 100 of the second lap,

0: they'll waterfall in.
1: Little bit hard to tell in many cases exactly where the standing is once until they start to fold into that lane one.
2: Yeah, it's really the second exchange where you get a sense for how things stand. Generally, you don't even see split times in that first heat. Usually, the split doesn't come in until the second as they fold in here. You see Osceola out in front. That's Ella Lemberg, the senior.
0: Real nice second leg so far here for Osceola as they get ready for the next handoff. What you're going to see is a lot of shifting of order. They're going to be from inside out based on current positioning. You might see some shifting and moving, but as they get closer, they're just going to have to roll with where they're at.
2: It's Osceola running. One, Ainsworth, two. Here comes Ainsworth. Reagan Moody, the freshman, really pushing hard. It'll be Ainsworth first to the exchange. Kylie Orton, the third leg. For Osceola, it's Addison Tice, the senior. Ainsworth, Osceola, 1-2. Silver Lake in third, Mullen in fourth. That's who's running 1-2-3-4 right now. For Silver Lake, that's Kaylee Carr, the sophomore. And for Mullen, freshman Abigail Gracie. Carr from Silver Lake starting to pressure Ainsworth. Osceola fading a bit now fourth.
0: This is a very, very evenly run race right now that feels like it could go any number of ways.
2: Ainsworth and Silver Lake shoulder to shoulder just about. The second and third legs for Ainsworth have been very good. Orton will be handing off to Grayson Painter, the junior. It'll be Schmidt, Sophie Schmidt for Silver Lake and Bryn McCulley for Mullen. Running 1-2-3, a virtual tie at the top as we get to the final 400.
0: And positioning is interesting here, too. A lot of times you'll find folks want to draft, maybe not worry about getting in the front if you can just hover behind. But with virtually no wind, that strategy is rendered moot.
2: Ainsworth running well. This is the team out of lane one. That's the 15th of 16 teams that qualified for state, but Painter has them out in front. Now Mullen trying to make their move with McCulley. McCulley shoulder to shoulder with Schmidt for second. Can either of them catch Ainsworth? Grayson Painter, the junior, into her sprint. Ainsworth will be first to the line in heat number one. It'll be Mullen second, Silver Lake third. Let's check the time. Ainsworth, 4:13.58.
0: Wow.
2: That's going to be a good time. That one could hold up. Mullen, 4:16. Silver Lake, 4:16. High Plains, 4:17. But how about the Ainsworth Bulldogs? Again, their qualifying time out of district
0: was the 15th.
2: Was 4:24. They shaved 11 seconds off their district time.
0: Wow. And Painter, my kind of person, too, running around the track with the glasses on. She's got sights on a medal.
2: Painter ran a 58-85 split there at the end. Folks, News Channel Nebraska salutes the athletes that make it to state. Southern's hometown salute brought to you by Southern Public Schools, while the Stanton hometown salute is presented by Stanton Telecom. Okay, second of two heats in the 4x4. Top qualifying time out of districts, Dundee County Stratton, who's already clinched the team title, but they can really shut the door on this. They ran a 4:10.10 in districts. The team to watch, if you're wondering about second, is McCool Junction in lane three. They are 6 points behind Wausau, so they need to finish at least third. third or better gets McCool Junction to the medal stand.
1: Yeah, if they finish third, obviously they would tie Wausau for second. They'd be co-runners up. Second or better, then you are looking at a standalone runner-up finish, which would be something to write home about if you are McCool Junction. Wausau looking to hang on and take a trophy back to Northeast Nebraska.
2: And if McCool Junction's able to do it, the second and fourth legs in this race are a big part of that. Remember, Leah Dawson and Kaylee Betka ran 1-2 in a race earlier today, getting 18 points in one event alone. Betka will be the anchor leg for McCool Junction out of lane three. But again, Dundee County Stratton has been the dominant team in this event all year, with the Spargo sisters running 3-4 and a very talented crew in front of them. This is a tough 4x4 for anyone. We'll see who can come out on top here in Class D. But again, Dundee County Stratton, congrats to the folks out there in Benkelman and Stratton. Both the boys and girls will be going back to back, it appears, in Class D. The boys also have already clinched. So the last time that happened was in 1996, when Kearney won girls and boys in back-to-back years, 95 and 96. Now Dundee County Stratton will have done it in Class D. A remarkable achievement for that track team.
1: And the thing of it is, Dundee County Stratton hadn't won a girls title prior to last season.
2: Obviously, they took a liking to how it felt.
1: Sure. Well, and honestly, you could say the same thing for the boys team, too. So, back-to-back in girls and boys, neither had won a title prior to last year.
2: That's amazing. Quite a run they've got going on, and we'll see if Dundee County Stratton can provide the last exclamation point by winning the 4x4. They are definitely the favorites going away. The time to beat, 4:13:58, which would have been the second-best time in districts. So Ainsworth sitting very well to get on the medal stand in the 4x4.
1: Owls Dodge off to a pretty solid start.
2: So. They're in lane seven. Good exchange for Nebraska Lutheran as well in lane five. They flatten out there after the turn.
1: We are going to get a bunch.
2: Yeah, this is tough to see, right? It looks like Nebraska Lutheran might be out in front with Adeline Brower, the sophomore.
1: But now Junction around, making noise.
2: Yeah, around the outside, that's Leah Dawson. She ran that great 1600 earlier today, a 400, nothing for her. She'll have McCool Junction sitting pole position halfway through. Nebraska Lutheran in second, Central Valley in third, Dundee County Stratton in fourth, as they get to Abigail Spargo, who wastes no time.
1: Well, that is...
2: Oh, my goodness.
1: One way to put it.
2: Wow. Abigail Spargo just completely taking control. Dundee County Stratton went from fourth to first over the course of about 100 meters.
1: If you think about speed, a lot of people are thinking turnover. How fast are your legs moving?
2: Yep.
1: But really, it's about force and the impact that you have with that foot striking the ground and the force that it generates propelling you forward. That's why in most major sprint photographs from the Olympics, people look airborne. The force that she is creating with each foot strike is incredible right now.
2: It'll be Spargo to Spargo for the anchor leg. McCool Junction key for them. They are in third.

0: forward, they need to hold on to that if they want to get on the team medal stand. That was a 55-56 split by Spargo, by the way. There, look at it. No one is touching Dundee County Stratton. Look at this.
1: Wow. Wow, wow, wow. That is the exclamation point.
0: Meanwhile, keep an eye on third. McCool Junction is fading. They have slipped to fourth. If they finish outside the top three, Wausau is the solo runner-up. Dundee County Stratton's going to win. We'll keep our eye on that. We want to keep our eye on the finish as well to see what happens with McCool Junction. Here comes Spargo.
1: By the way, the earlier Spargo split would have been a state championship time.
0: That's incredible. This time might be historic. Spargo across the finish line. McCool Junction is going to finish outside of the top three. In second was Burwell. Dundee County Stratton, meanwhile, 4 minutes, 84 seconds. That's a new state and meet record. Burwell second, Central Valley third. McCool Junction ends up fifth. So Wausau will be your state runner-up in Class D.
1: You wanted drama, you wanted history. We got both of those in that race. 4 minutes flat. That, setting a state and meet record, that is absolutely bonkers. Both of those times from the Spargos would have been in consideration for state championships across multiple classes.
0: 55-56, 57-98 over those last two 400s. Congratulations.
1: And then Wausau just chewing every fingernail possible as they watched McCool Junction enter that final leg in the top three. Instead, the Mustangs drop out. Vikings picking up a runner-up trophy.
0: News Channel Nebraska salutes the athletes who made it to state. The hometown salute for Sterling. 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Okay, we move on to Class C. Class C, 4x4. Kearney Catholic has wrapped up first, and then some. Bishop Newman has wrapped up second. There is, those are going to be your top two. Nothing you can do about that. So this is just a 4x4 that you get to sit back and enjoy.
1: Oh, and I will, Eric.
0: Thank you. I appreciate that. Get to take a look at some of the better athletes in the state of Nebraska one more time here in Class C. And some, including in lane two, Malcolm, Peyton Dolliver. We get to see Hallie Dolliver one more time before she moves on to the next level.
1: So we've already mentioned the Dollivers so many times.
0: We really have. We really have.
1: We mentioned John and Jason earlier, but these two Dollivers, we've gotten a chance to call their names at state basketball several times. The athletic history of that family is really something.
0: And I know Hallie Dolliver is graduating. Malcolm's going nowhere in basketball, folks. They will be right there toward the top in Class C1 again next year. You can go ahead and take that to the bank. And the other three athletes you see on there are big reasons why. But you'll see the Dollivers is the anchor leg here in lane two. Meanwhile, Elkhorn Valley, this is a group to watch in lane four. Kinley Polson, Kendall Werner, Willow Taki, Brenna Lawson, all freshmen and sophomores in this 4x4 that made it to state. Meanwhile, Dundee County Stratton just broke a record. They're 4x4, standing by with our Kalen Devin. Kalen?
2: State meet record in the Class D 4x4 for Dundee County Stratton. Ladies, how are we feeling?
3: Amazing.
4: Awesome. That's pretty cool.
2: All right, I'm going to first go around, get your first and last name. Tell us who you are.
3: Abigail Spargo, Clara Spargo, Emily Shack, Charlottes.
2: Ladies, unbelievable race for Dundee County Stratton. First of all, Abigail, what's your thought? We talked to you. I talked to you a little bit earlier. I'm talking to you again. But you get to win this race. How has the team been for all four of you ladies?
3: It's good. We just always are encouraging each other and pushing each other to do better. So it's been.

0: but just it's good to see like teamwork in such an individual sport like track.
1: Clara, in your senior season, you're able to win this race. What are your thoughts in your final race?
0: I mean,

0: that was just our goal, you know, have to hawk people down, make up ground, yeah.
1: And the state meet record, 4x4. You won the state championship last year. You win it again. How are you feeling?
0: Feeling great. This team is amazing, and they've really just been a big help, and I just love everyone on it.
1: The boys and girls of Dundee County Stratton are dominating. This 4x4 is dominant. Congratulations, ladies.
2: Can we shout out our family in Colorado, Montana, real quick? They're watching us. Hey, guys.
1: Back to the crew up top on NCN.
3: Well, hello to the Centennial State and the Grizzly State. I don't know what Montana's nickname is. I apologize. Hello to the family members watching in Montana and Colorado. We appreciate you doing so. As we get set for the second exchange here in the first of two heats in the girls' 4x400-meter relay. Impressive start here for Takema Herman, who, by the way, qualified 16th of 16 teams. And here they are first of the exchange,
4: followed by
3: Sutton.
4: The Treasure State.
3: The Treasure, of course.
4: Or Big Sky Country, if you want to go that way.
3: I like the Treasure State. Centennial State and Treasure State. Hello to the fine folks of Colorado and Montana. Watching on Mountain Time. I hope the snow's finally gone. They were getting like blizzards in Colorado last week.
4: It was quite the experience, just even across Nebraska. Tornado warnings ripping through parts of the state,
3: yeah.
4: And freeze warnings in the panhandle.
3: Yeah, it's been a strange spring weather-wise, no doubt about it. Takema Herman, meanwhile. Again, this was the 16th of 16 teams to qualify, and they are dominating this first heat right now. This is Peyton Olson, the freshman. She'll be handing off to Carson McGill. Takema Herman.
4: Some strong closes here, though, trying to make it interesting.
3: Yeah, coming up strong for Elkhorn Valley, that's Willow Taki. She'll be handing off to Brenna Lawson. So you got Takema Herman, Elkhorn Valley, running 1-2. With Sutton and Palmyra right behind them. Carson McGill, the anchor leg. Here's Sutton jumping into second. That's Kiara Ebert, the freshman. Four freshmen anchor legs in this 4x4.
4: Whew.
3: McGill's a sophomore, seasoned veteran. She's out in front. The freshman from Sutton trying to track her down. Here comes Palmyra and Elkhorn Valley as well. This is going to be a great finish. Can Takema Herman hold them off? Palmyra making their move around the outside. That's Haley Mapson. Mapson from Palmyra. Mapson, the freshman, has Palmyra out in front. Takema Herman second. Elkhorn Valley leaning in. They'll be third. 4:04:31 the time for Palmyra. What a run by the Panthers.
4: Goodness gracious.
3: Palmyra shaving 5 seconds off their district time.
4: Each of the final two legs for Palmyra, sub 60 seconds.
3: Now they gained 3 spots over that last 400. News Channel Nebraska salutes the athletes that made it to state. 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All right, second heat of two in the 4x4. We'll see Shaden Rasby one more time. She's the anchor leg for Ogallala. Bishop Newman sending out a who's who of runners. Aubrey Fuyon will start it. Kirsten Chopek is their anchor leg. You've got Westholt as well, who's had a very good showing here this week. They're in lane two. St. Paul with Kendall Sack. Camden Sack, Zaya Lewis, who's run very well today. And Elm Creek and Maywood Hayes Center in lane seven and 8, respectively. Bishop Newman, the best time in district,

0: with a 401-59. They will be the state runner-up regardless of what happens here. You've got no Kearney Catholic in the 4x4.
1: What a dominant performance it was by the Stars, though, throughout this state meet.
0: And by the way, not just Hazel Harburg and Alyssa Annan. They've had a lot of athletes, a lot of depth. That's what we talk about. That's what it takes to win. It isn't just one or two athletes. I mean, having dominance like that helps, but you need a lot of folks in a lot of different places to step up.
1: And they got it, too, absolutely. Now, do they win without those two? No.
0: Of course not.
1: But a fantastic performance, too, by the Cavaliers of Bishop Newman.
0: Yes.
1: Just a really, really good all-around performance from them to get them that runner-up trophy to bring back to Saunders County.
0: Bishop Newman, who has won their share of team titles. They won the Class C girls title in 2023. They're the last team other than Kearney Catholic to win a Class C girls state track title. A lot of the usual suspects. Chase County won it a couple years in a row before Bishop Newman. And now Kearney Catholic will get the three-peat in Class C.

0: deliberate pace here at the blocks.
1: Yep. Making sure everyone's ready. Salute to all the volunteers and officials who come down and put this event on. The folks out at Black Squirrel Timing doing a great job as always. That race clock brought to you by Fleet Feet, located in Lincoln and Omaha. Time to beat, honestly, a good one, 4:04:31. The top time coming out of districts was 4:01:59. And by the way, if you're wondering, you know, maybe who's a school to watch with Kearney Catholic and a lot of athletes moving on, if Ogallala stays in Class C, they could have a Kearney Catholic-like run.
2: Yeah.
1: With Shaden Rasby and Marley Eastman, Hayden Rapp, Aniston O'Neill, this entire 4x4 unit for Ogallala is coming back. They've got a lot of athletes back next year. They could very well be one of the teams, if not the team, to beat in Class C going forward if they stay in Class C.
2: Yeah, they're a team that's right on the cusp. If you look kind of at the other end of that, Syracuse that just went up to Class B this year, those are those two teams that could be kind of jockeying back and forth.
1: Getting set for our second exchange here in the second heat of the 4x4. Bishop Newman has worked their way up to second. That's Avery Van Slyke, the second leg for them.
2: In case you're wondering, Ogallala was the second largest Class C team this year behind Boone Central.
1: Another team who's always on the cusp. Look at this close by Camden Sack of St. Paul. They'll be first to the exchange ahead of Westholt. Bishop Newman in third. So it's St. Paul with Zaya Lewis. Holland Conrad running for Westholt. Abby Virashek for Bishop Newman.
3: Moving into fourth place.
1: Ogallala's moved up to fourth.
2: It's a lot more spread out than some of the other versions of this race we've seen today.
1: Now here comes Westholt. Conrad, she'll be handing off to London Conrad, sophomore to junior. Looks like it'll be Westholt first to the exchange, followed by St. Paul with Bishop Newman in third. And here comes Ogallala charging hard. It's Westholt 1, St. Paul 2, Bishop Newman and Ogallala neck and neck in third. Conrad, the anchor leg for Westholt, Katie Oakley for St. Paul.

0: You've got Kirsten Chopek and Shaden Rasby for Ogallala, both of whom could make up a lot of ground. But Westholt really going strong. London Conrad, let's see if she can hold this through the final two curves. Rasby actually fading a bit. Ogallala now back to sixth.
1: Well, now she's making a charge.
0: Here comes Westholt. Here comes London Conrad, the junior, as Bishop Newman makes their move. Chopek giving chase. Can Chopek catch her? London Conrad, Westholt. Huskies to the line first. Bishop Newman second. St. Paul followed by Ogallala. Westholt just took a state and meet record time. 3:55.68. A new state and meet record. Bishop Newman, St. Paul, Ogallala, Chase County, Elm Creek, Palmyra, and Takema Herman both medal from the first heat. But how about Westholt? 3:55.68, the fastest ever.
1: That is a team that's got a lot of talent. It feels like they've been sort of right there on the cusp of a performance like this. They had a really good state meet all the way around. What a way to finish for those in Atkinson.
0: News Channel Nebraska salutes the athletes that made it to state. Summerland's hometown salute brought to you by NNTC. Wausau's hometown salute brought to you by Brunswick State Bank. Okay, Class D boys. Again, the team standings, first and second, already wrapped up. Dundee County Stratton will be your state champ, and Selmo Myrna will be your state runner-up. Congrats to both of them. In this first heat in Class D, you've got Pleasanton in lane four,
1: which has had a nice close here
0: really
1: to the state meet.
0: They have Brennan Lindner, by the way, running that anchor leg, already a state champ in the 100 and 200 today, now trying to finish up the 4x4. Juanita Palisade, they'll have Creighton Wheezy, the junior, in their anchor leg. How about GACC going with the freshman, Mason Strelli, as their anchor leg? The state meet record, by the way, Central Valley, they set their time 3:26.62, which they set last year. So again, no drama in the team standings here. Might be a little bit in Class C, though.
1: Oh, there is
0: at least
1: absolutely.
0: At least for second. Chase County has already wrapped up the team title, but second place is way up in the air.
1: Donovan Trumbull, Lincoln Lutheran, and North Platte St. Pat's are 2, 3, 4. None of them have a relay, but Battle Creek and Alma each do, and Battle Creek has a very good 4x4 relay team, too. So this could get fascinating.
0: Yeah, keep an eye on Class C. Battle Creek would be considered the favorite by many in that 4x4, as they are among the favorites pretty much every year. That school just churns out great 4x4s every year.
1: Which, by the way, want to add a point to that Westholt championship in the girls 4x4.
0: Yes.
1: That's three straight.
0: Yeah, yeah. Yeah, they have really, really owned that event lately. And in performances that are breaking records every year, seemingly, too. They have just really dominated that event. This is the first heat of two in Class D in the boys 4x4.

0: see Lidner one more time for Pleasanton, who's had himself a day.
1: Some great athletes from Archangels Catholic also. They've not had maybe the day they'd like in team standings, but guys like Gavin Guylen-Kirken and Ethan Wiesler, Carson Wagner, Cade Wheatfeld, we've certainly seen them do a lot in a lot of sports for Archangels this year.
0: Guylen-Kirken, a German town, actually means joyful churches, in case you're wondering. Well, that Duolingo didn't go to waste.
1: There you go. I wondered why you kept, like, disappearing every 15 minutes. Maybe getting a little time to do your Duolingo lesson, that little owl yelling at you.
0: I don't need another passive-aggressive thing in my life. Stay out of my life, owl.
1: First exchange is away. We'll see where things stand here. Pleasanton is a little late getting to theirs. A little bit of ground for the Bulldogs to make up as we work our way to the backstretch.
0: Got the horses to do it, though.
1: They do indeed. Looks like that's Layton out of lane 8. Austin Beitler, he'll be handing off to Alec Watchhorn. A whole bunch of guys making a move for the second exchange. That's HTRS. That'll be second. So Layton, Humboldt, Table Rock, Steiner. And then Juanita Palisade, 1, 2, 3.
0: Can't get much further away from each other geographically than Layton and HTRS.
1: Very true. Layton trying to get even more distance between them and HTRS, who now slips into third. This is Alec Watchhorn for Layton. It'll be Colt Van Ann, the anchor leg for the team that qualified 16th out of 16 at districts. Great push here. Layton's starting to fade a little bit. This is going to be a great final 400. You've got GACC, HTRS, and Pleasanton. And there goes Lindner. Pleasanton made up the ground they needed. Can Lindner hold off the charge from behind? He's got GACC right behind him with Mason Strelli, the freshman, and then Axton Wansley. But now, here comes Ainsworth. That's Jacob Ortner, the sophomore. Or is that Juanita Palisade?
0: I think that's Juanita Palisade.
1: You're right. Juanita Palisade making a charge. Lindner trying to hold him off. Lindner in first. We see from Juanita Palisade. No one is catching him. What a Saturday for Brennan Lindner, champion in the 100, champion in the 200, an anchor leg of a champ in the 4x4. Juanita Palisade does just enough to beat Howells Dodge for second. We'll take a look at the aggregate times.
0: That's going to give Pleasanton a really good chance in the to reach the medal stand.
1: Absolutely. Meanwhile, another record broken, another year, another win for Westholt. They're standing by.
2: A three-peat in the 4x4 for Westholt and another state meet record. How are you ladies feeling?
3: Good. Yes.
2: It's truly incredible. Three straight years Westholt winning the 4x4. I'm going to go around. Tell us who you are, first and last name, all right?
4: Pavin Larson.
5: Taylor Wolnoffer.
6: Colin Conrad.
7: And London Conrad.
2: All right, first of all, Pavin, you've been a part of this race the last 3 years now, and just tell me your experience working with these ladies.
4: It's so special. I mean, people say that track is an individual sport, but I know that I could never have done it, never made it through those workouts without my teammates next to me, and so just the bond that I've created with them is something that's so hard to put into words. It's so special.
2: And Taylor, you are the new addition, correct? How is this race for you?
8: I just love this race, and these girls have made it just 1,000 times better, and even when it's hard, I do it for them, and I know God is with us at all times and is pushing us through it, and I'm just so happy for that, and I just love all of them so much.
2: Holland, what does this mean for the Conrad family that you

0: sisters are a part of this race again. What does it mean to be able to run this race with your sister?
1: It is just so incredibly special. I don't know. I've been with her every other year, and so then just getting to run with her my seventh grade year and then both freshman and sophomore year, it's so cool to be able to share that with her, and can't wait for the little sister next year.
0: London, this is your last race, is that right? Are you senior or junior? You're a junior, so you got plenty of time. What's it like to be able to run this squad back again?
2: It's just so awesome, and this is Pavin and Taylor's last round, just wearing this West Holt jersey, and it's so fun to be able to send them off this way with another gold. But in the end, all four of us are just so thankful that this gold medal, this state record, and this time, this doesn't define us. But all four of us, that our identity is in God, and that we can identify as children of God, and that is what truly defines us. And so being able to run free, run fast, and run for His glory, and just being able to share that with others is just, that's truly the special part.
0: So you guys got to share a very special moment after the race. You had a prayer afterward. What's it like to have that faith, this faith as your motivation?
3: It's so special. I think it's super rare to find yourself team and teammates that are this deeply rooted. Just the fact that I can lean on them, not only just through this track program, but also just in any spiritual battles that I can come to them when I needed help, maybe when I just need some inspiration, that like even when I'm just on a run and we can share our faith and just share what brings us together and how God leads us through any trials and anything like that is so special.
0: Amazing. Congratulations, ladies, winning the 4x4 and a state meet record. West Holt gets it done for the third straight year.
4: All right, getting set for the start now, the second heat of the 4x4 on the boys' side in Class D. Dundee County Stratton has already clinched the state team title, trying to slam the door on things. Top time out of districts with 3:31.12. But the eight teams you see here separated by just 2.7 seconds at districts. So anybody can win this one.
5: Yeah, and, you know, a lot gets put into the exchanges in the 4x1. But 4x4 and 4x8, they can be equally important, maybe not quite in the same way. Really what you're trying to do is make sure that you've got momentum from the previous leg into the next one. You really don't want to just be starting from scratch.
4: Good start for a lot of the teams. You see Mullen in lane 8. Looked like DCS was first in the exchange. That's Blaine Aldridge, their second leg. I will say if DCS has got a lead heading to the final 400, Ethan Lott is going to be tough to catch on that anchor leg.
5: Well, Garcia Guzman gave them a really great start. And like you say, they've got someone who will slam the door, too.
4: You've got Dundee County Stratton, Diller Odell running 1-2. That's Griffin Zabrotsky in the second leg, the freshman, who now works his way into first. So it'll be Diller Odell first to the exchange, then Dundee County Stratton and Wilcox Hildreth, 1-2-3. Zach Schnell, the freshman for Diller Odell. That's August Shaw, the senior for Dundee County Stratton.
5: There was a fair bit of chaos there.
4: There really was. Here comes Shaw for DCS around the outside. Wilcox Hildreth giving chase as well. That's Caden Schreiner, the sophomore. Dundee County Stratton, Diller Odell trying to hang on to second with Wilcox Hildreth in third. The time to beat, 3:32.01. Look at this sprint to the finish here. It'll be Dundee County Stratton with Lotta, Diller Odell with Peyton Humphreys, Wilcox Hildreth with Thomas Donley. But again, even being even with Lotta over that final

0: 200. That might have been too much of a head start. We'll see if he can hold up. He's built quite a lead on the backstretch. Donnelly trying to give chase for Wilcox Hildreth. Time to beat 3:32:01. Ethan Lotta, the senior, closing out his high school career. Into the front stretch, Dundee County Stratton, back-to-back state champs as a team, state champs in the 4x4. Lotta takes it home. Wilcox Hildreth will be second to the line, followed by Diller Odell. Will check the clock. Dundee County Stratton 3:27:16. They're your state champs. Wilcox Hildreth, Diller Odell, Arthur County, Pleasanton ends up fifth out of the first heat. Mullen, Weeping Water, Highline wrap up the medalists in the 4x4.
1: That is a proud team, and understandably so. They have really set the standard the last couple of years in Class D track and field.
0: News Channel Nebraska salutes the athletes who made it to state. 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Two more races to go. This is the first of two heats in the C4x4. Now, Chase County has wrapped up the team title. They've won their third in 4 years. Congrats to them. Donovan Trumbull's in second with 36 points. Lincoln Lutheran's in third with 35. They don't have anybody running in this race.
1: Same with North Platte St. Pat's.
0: Who's in fourth with 34. However, you will see Battle Creek in the second heat. You'll also see Alma. They're in lane one. They, too, have a chance at runner-up. They're all chasing Donovan Trumbull for second place. Alma needs 4 points. Battle Creek needs 3.67.
1: We'll call it four.
0: Yeah, we'll call it four. They ended up in a three-way tie in an event with Chase County and Johnson Brock in the field events. But Alma will be a team to keep an eye on in lane one.
1: That's another one of those schools we were talking about, Wausau, that
0: yeah.
1: Has a lot of success in a lot of different types of programs. Alma also... with some very good student filmmakers that won some awards statewide earlier this year. They've got some great student journalists, both in print and broadcast. And so a lot of great things being done across a lot of different programs for schools here in the state. That's one thing that I truly love about the Nebraska School Activities Association is the celebration of a lot of different types of skills and activities, whether that be one-act play competition, speech, journalism, debate, you name it. And then obviously a lot of sports for a lot of different people with a lot of skills, and whether that be, the athletes we see here at state track or state swimming or state basketball, unified championships like bowling, or unified track, which we've seen here this week. Just so many great things that allow students in Nebraska to achieve various levels of success.
0: And next week, we'll wrap up state tennis and state golf, set for the middle of next week to wrap up the 25-26 calendar. High school sports, NSAA does such a great job. It is our pleasure to partner with them for so many of these events throughout the year and going forward.
1: And interesting the way they do tennis and golf, the two sports that you mentioned. Girls golf and boys tennis are in the fall,
0: yep.
1: And then it's the inverse in the spring.
0: First of two heats in the Class C 4x4 relay. with second place very much in the air.

0: got to say, the crowd has remained so strong.
1: It really has
0: just beneath us.
1: The backstretch has thinned out as it always does because you just got the sun bearing down on
0: you.
1: But it has been a strong crowd, great attendance at Burke all week this week.
0: Even behind the end zones right now.
1: Yep. It's Wilbur Claytonia out in front. Looked like we got a bad exchange out of lane 8. That would be Palmyra. So down to 7 teams. Wilbur Claytonia out in front. Their second leg being run by Grant Ishidi. He'll be handing off to Ryan Nicholson, the senior.
0: Look at the Wolverines go. Yeah, really trying to.
1: Very impressive. Good push. Meanwhile, for second, coming up by Utan, that's Otto Henkel handing off to Nathan Daniil. Folks, we want to thank the NCN crew behind the scenes, Josiah and Jonah and Mason and Kenton and Tavin and everybody in the truck, Danny and Connor and Paul, doing a great job as they do every year. Folks back at the NCN studios helping us out as well. Another successful year of state track. It's our pleasure to bring it to you. We could not do it, though, without the hardworking and no doubt very sunburned folks running things out there on the cameras for NCN.
0: I want to give an extra shout-out to one of those names you mentioned, Taven, who is a broadcasting and film student at Wayne State College. Loving seeing him leave his mark here at NCN now.
1: Go catch. All right, Wilbur Claytonia first to the final exchange. It'll be Tri-County second. Wilbur Claytonia's anchor leg, Addison Brandt, the freshman, Caton Reck, the Ramblin' Reck for Tri-County, their anchor leg. You got Wilbur Claytonia, Tri-County St. Paul running 1-2-3. Into the turn. Well, here comes Tri-County. Here comes Caton Reck, the senior, trying to catch the freshman. How about Caton Reck? Wilbur Claytonia has seen their lead vanish. Tri-County, Caton Reck has the Trojans first to the line in heat number one. Wilbur Claytonia second. Palmyra ended up not being DQ'd. They stayed in the race. They finish third in the first heat. So Tri-County, 3:27.68, your top time.
0: Southeast Nebraska, yeah. Battle down there in heat
1: very
0: one.
1: Much so. Very much so. So 3:27.68, the time to beat.
0: I think we've seen Alma probably fall out of the race.
1: Yeah, fifth in that heat. They will likely not medal with the time of 3:30.02. And they would have needed to medal and then some to overtake Donovan Trumbull for second. But you've got Battle Creek in lane 4. Currently, they need 4 points to get them to second place. So that means they need to finish 5th or better. Which I think you ask any Battle Creek fan, they would take those odds any day of the week.
0: I would say so. As we continue to say hi to our crew, we saw Josiah just a little bit ago too.
1: Folks working hard down there. There you see the team standings. The second, third, and fourth place teams are not in this race. Battle Creek will be in lane 4. If they finish 5th or better, they will leap Donovan Trumbull and finish as state runners up. Chase County has already clinched their third title in 4 years in Class C. As Imperial continues, Imperial and the surrounding area continues their incredible run of track success, both in girls and boys. Remember, the girls were back-to-back 2021-22. Then the boys won 23 and 24.

0: one again here in 2026. We talked about at the outset, Western Nebraska coming through in a big way here today.
1: Absolutely. And to be clear, if that, that Battle Creek finish that you mentioned, fifth place is 4 points. That would get them in a tie with Donovan Trumbull, fourth or higher, and they are the sole owners of that second-place trophy. We had a chance for a tie in the D girls yep. before, and it did not happen. And, you know, it, there are a variety of things that could happen. There are, unfortunately, disqualifications that are a real possibility
0: yes.
1: in a relay.
0: A lot can happen in the relay. And let's not forget, Battle Creek's got some rivals in this race with him. Cedar Catholic is in lane 3. O'Neill is in lane 5. These are 4x4s that have seen each other multiple times this season. Wakefield is in there as well in lane 6. That's all Northeast Nebraska in the middle of the track. These 4x4s see each other time and time again. And you know, especially those mid-state rivals of Cedar Catholic and O'Neill would love to find a way to finish ahead of Battle Creek here in this 4x4.
1: Yeah, and I can't help but think about the fact that you've got Kale and Colt Johnson
0: yep.
1: in that Wakefield 4x4. Those are some competitors.
0: I will say, similar to Class D, if Battle Creek is near the front when Riccio gets the handoff,
1: yeah.
0: good luck.
1: Don't look past the contributions, too, of Miles Clausen,
0: oh, yeah.
1: who has had a fantastic career, typically
0: yes.
1: with longer races.
0: Yep.
1: That's one of my other favorite things about this race, is where you get people kind of meeting in the middle, maybe
0: sure.
1: a miler or an 800 runner, and then maybe that 100 or 200 runner who's stretching it out a little bit more.
0: Final event of the day is underway. We'll have award ceremonies, trophy presentations, much more to come, so stay with us here on News Channel Nebraska before we get you back to regular programming. Boy, O'Neill, really, really strong first leg by Colton
1: yeah.
0: Shoemaker.
1: You are not kidding there, Eric.
0: Great start for the Eagles. They're first of the exchange. You've got Chase County looking pretty good in lane 2 as well with Kaysen Wenslick. Cedar Catholic just ahead of Battle Creek. Cedar Catholic second run, Hunter Kupta, Miles Clausen for Battle Creek. We've got a huge mash, no
1: yeah.
0: separation at all, with Chase County out in front and Cedar County making a move. Cedar Catholic, rather, making a move.
1: Well, you got the location correct.
0: I did indeed. Cedar Catholic. Their location, the finish line, as they get set for this exchange.
1: Wow, we're going to get four all at once.
0: This is an incredibly close race. Battle Creek, GICC, Cedar Catholic, and Chase County all bunched together within a second of one another.
1: And I got to say, a pretty good catch there from Battle Creek, with Kaler catching, kind of almost fumbled the baton, but caught it in stride, did not affect him.
0: Chase County still out in front. That's Brandon Chavira Sanchez with Cedar Catholic's Kyder Wortman. Battle Creek kind of stuck back in the pack. They're in fourth right now. They need to finish at least fifth or better. Here comes Wakefield.
1: With a
0: stumble. Oh, they were about to overtake Battle Creek. Chase County first, Cedar Catholic, GICC, and Battle Creek. Here comes Riccio. Does he have enough to overtake three runners over the final 400? Chase County's anchor leg is Lucas Fries, a tough guy to overtake. Cedar Catholic's got Cooper Hookstein. GICC has Graham Stava. Stava overtaking Hookstein for second. Riccio holding on to fourth for Battle Creek. That would be enough for the runner-up. Chase County in front. But here comes Stava. Here comes Hochstein.

0: Let's not forget that Tri-County had a good run, too.
1: What a finish this is going to be. Hochstein, here comes Riccio now. GICC, Cedar Catholic, Chase County. 1-2-3 Battle Creek, I believe, fourth. We're going to have to check the timing on a lot of this. Grand Island Central Catholic, 323-78. That will be the state title. Cedar Catholic second, Chase County third. Battle Creek ends up fourth. They will be your runners-up in Class C. O'Neill fifth, Wakefield sixth, Tri-County and Wilbur Claytonia finish seventh and eighth from the first heat. What a finish by GICC. Congrats to the Braves on their runner-up finish in Class C this year.
0: Battle Creek, a program with so much tradition. They're bringing home a trophy, but again, like you mentioned, Grand Island Central Catholic, they're bringing home gold medals. So many folks happy down on that track right now.
1: Because they're going to the medal stand, which is where we are going now. We hand out medals for the final time here at the state track and field meet.
2: First up in the medal area, we've got the medals for the Class D girls 200-meter dash. In eighth place, Caitlin Walker of Morrill, 27.30. Seventh place, Avery Hardesty of Plainview, 26.78. Sixth place, Claire Meyer of Creighton, 26.67. Fifth place, Grayson Painter of Ainsworth, 26.22. Fourth place, Kennedy Gilliland of Wausau, 26.06. Third place, Reagan Gilliland of Wausau, 25.90. Your runner-up, Clara Spargo, senior from Dundee County, 25.03. She is the Class D state and state meet record holder, a four-time medal winner in this event, your champion last year, and your runner-up this year, Clara Spargo. And your Class D state champion, the senior from Central Valley, Taylor McIntyre, 24.93, a four-time qualifier, three-time medal winner. She was third in 2024, runner-up last year. She's your champion this year, Taylor McIntyre. Next up at your medal winners in the Class C girls 200-meter dash, eighth place, Piper Havel, a senior from Thayer Center, 26.05. Seventh place, Lexi Dinkle from Lutheran High Northeast, 26 seconds even. Sixth place, Maylee Patterson of Valentine, 25.99. Fourth place, Molly Weber of Johnson County Central, 25.52. Fourth place, Sydney Lake of North Platte St. Pat's, 25.38. In third place, Kirsten Chepik, a senior from Bishop Newman, 25.12. Your runner-up, Atlee Janacek, a sophomore from Lincoln Lutheran, 24.42. And your Class C state champion in the 200-meter dash, the senior from Kearney Catholic High School, Hazel Harburg, 23.88, a new Class C state meet record, and she already holds the Class C state record. She is a three-time all-class champion, Hazel Harburg.

Next up, your medal winners, Class D Boys 200-meter dash. 8th place, Oren Grant of Twin Loop, 23.54. 7th place, Thunder Nelson Bertrand, 23.51. 6th place, Braxton Eilenstein of Pleasanton, 23.36. In 5th place, Tekoa Hazlett of Hitchcock County, 23.30. 4th place, Thomas Donnelly of Wilcox-Hildreth, 23.12. 3rd place, Gavin Geilenkirchen of Archangels Catholic, 23.01. Your runner-up, Colin Wright, a senior from Anselmo Myrna, 22.78. And your Class D state champion, Brendan Lindner, a senior

Pleasanton, two-time qualifier, now a champion with a winning time of 22.26. And now for your Class C medal winners in the boys 200. In eighth place, Bo Fuyon of Bishop Newman, the senior. Seventh place, Keston Beavers of Elm Creek, 22.75. Sixth place, Austin Smith of Chase County, 22.33. In fifth place, Brogan Benish of Boone Central, 22.31. Fourth place, Graham Stava of Grand Island Central Catholic, 22.27. Third place, Charlie Caldwell of Lincoln Lutheran, 22.13. Your runner-up, Mason Giebler of North Platte St. Patrick's, 21.80. And your Class C champion, Andy Riccio, a senior from Battle Creek, 21.71. A three-time state qualifier, a two-time champion. He sets a new Class C state meet record, and he wins two golds in this championship in the 100 and 200. Andy Riccio. ...1600-meter relay teams, report as quickly as possible, please. Class D medal winners, girls 4x400 relay. 8th place, Southern Valley, 416.18. 7th place, Howells Dodge, 415.49. 6th place, Ainsworth, 413.58. 5th place, McCool Junction, 413.33. 4th place, Nebraska Lutheran, 413.21. 3rd place, Central Valley, 412.07. 2nd place, Burwell, 410.93. And your Class D state champions, Dundee County Stratton, with a new Class D state and state meet record time, 4 minutes, 0.84 seconds. 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Next up, the Class C girls 4x400-meter relay medals. 8th place, Takema Herman, 405.08. 7th place, Palmyra, 404.31. 6th place, Elm Creek, 403.65. 5th place, Chase County, 402.09. 4th place, Ogallala, 359.96. 3rd place, St. Paul, 358.86. 2nd place, Bishop Newman, 357.20. And your champions, West Holt, with a new state and state meet record in Class C, 355.68. Pavin Larson, Taylor Walnoffer, Holland Conrad, London Conrad, the runners.

show up. It's your Class D boys, 4 by 400 meter relay medal winners. 8th place, Highline, 333.90. 7th place, Weeping Water, 332.92. 6th place, Mullen, 332.81. 5th place, Pleasanton, 332.01. 4th place, Arthur County, 331.93. 3rd place, Diller O'Dell, 331.23. 2nd place, Wilcox Hildreth, 329.22. And your Class D state champions, Dundee County Stratton, with the winning time, 327.16. Kevin Garcia, Blaine Aldridge, August Shaw, Ethan Latta. And now, here is your Class C medal winners. 8th place, Wilbur Claytonia, 328.31. 7th place, Tri-County, 327.68. 6th place, Wakefield, 325.99. 5th place, O'Neill, 325.98. 4th place, Battle Creek, 324.87. 3rd place, Chase County, 324.79. 2nd place, Hardington Cedar Catholic, 324.20. And your Class C, boys 4x400, state champions with a winning time of 323.78, Grand Island Central Catholic, Braylon Wolf, Thomas Schneider, Thomas Birch, Graham Stava.

Ladies and gentlemen, the Nebraska School Activities Association is proud to present trophies to the team champion and team runner-up in each class. The awards will be presented by Jennifer Schwartz, NSAA Board of Directors members, Robert Drews of Arapahoe, Dave McDonald of McCool Junction, Brad Hosing of Wausau, and Dr. Nick Wimhoff of Fort Calhoun. Your 2026 Class D Girls State Track and Field runner-up is Wausau High School. 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

0: And now here is the 2026 Class D Girls State Track and Field Championship Trophy for Dundee County Stratton High School. 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

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And now, here is the 2026 Class D Boys State Track and Field Championship Trophy for Dundee County Stratton High School.

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1: Western Nebraska, rise up. 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Not even 6:30 yet at Chase County and Dundee County Stratton High Schools. 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We will review some of the best moments of the day coming up. 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
1: My name is Grace Mahoney. 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Anyway, it was like a couple of weeks and nothing was happening, and so he went back and just somehow his kidneys were stronger. And so they went ahead with the heart surgery, and I'm really grateful for it all because it brought all my

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2: 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Albion Thriftway, proud to cheer on area athletes this year. And by the J Sports Bar and Grill. 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
6: Back at Burke Stadium in Omaha, the 2026 State Track and Field Championships in the books. Pat Jansen, Eric McKay here with you. Pat, we talked about it at the onset. Western Nebraska athletes coming, made the long distance to Omaha, figured they'd make it worth their while. Dominant performances here today from Chase County, Dundee County, Stratton, Kearney Catholic, the western half of the state, dominant here today.
7: Sorry about that. Yeah. you know what? They brought championship performances. We're already worn out from those championship performances as well. Three out of four of those schools going to have extra time to celebrate in the Mountain Time Zone. It's, really dominant performances from a number of those programs and really establishing themselves as the class of the state. You look at Kearney Catholic, they just continue to get it done. Dundee County, Stratton, back-to-back in Class D for both boys and girls. Truly, truly remarkable on there. And then Chase County, they are just making a name for themselves out there in Imperial and beyond.
6: Let's take a look at our top moments from today here at Burke Stadium. The 2026 State Track and Field Meet, Classes C and D on Saturday. Celebrate, because you're winning. That's the 1600. Cale Garrett, Medicine Valley, going back-to-back in the 1600. He's the state champ. Class D, girls, 300-meter hurdles. That's Abigail Spargo setting a new state and meet record, 43.23 seconds. An incredibly dominant performance for Dundee County Stratton. Not to be outdone, 300 hurdles in Class C. Cale Johnson of Wakefield sliding in safely with a new state and meet record, 37.93, his time. Class C 200, Hazel Harburg wrapping up her brilliant career with another meet record, 23.88 seconds, set multiple meet and state records at her time here, wrapping up a brilliant career for Kearney Catholic. 4x400-meter relay, another record in Class D. Another record for Dundee County Stratton. Clara Spargo getting DCS across with a new state and meet record, almost 4 minutes flat in the 4x4. Class C, 4x4, another record, a three-peat for Westholt, the Huskies. 355.68, they set a new meet and state record. Bishop Newman would have set a new meet and state record as well in second place with a 357.2. 4x4 in boys, Class D, Dundee County Stratton, slamming the door on the team standings with their victory from the top spot in the 4x4. And in Class C, the 4x400-meter relay as well would wrap things up for the day with Grand Island Central Catholic legging out a win. State champs in the 4x4. As for your team standings, this was all about Western Nebraska today. Class D, the Wausau Vikings from Northeast Nebraska, did enough to take runner-up. They clinched that spot with their performance in the 4x4, but Dundee County Stratton goes back-to-back in Class D, winning their second straight team title. Class C girls, Bishop Newman takes home the runner-up trophy. Cavaliers, an impressive performance, but nobody more impressive than Kearney Catholic. Stars get the three-peat in class.

0: see another dominant performance out of Buffalo County. Class D, Anselmo Myrna, the Coyotes, make the long trek east, get a runner-up performance in Class D, while Dundee County Stratton goes back-to-back. Dundee County Stratton, the first school to go back-to-back in both girls and boys since Kearney in 1995 and 96. Class C, Battle Creek, they had a fourth-place finish in the 4x4. That clinched a runner-up trophy for them, but it's Chase County winning their third state title in the last 4 years. The Longhorns, your champs in Class C. And we'll take one last look at these team scores here, Class D. We talked about it from the onset, Dundee County Stratton, Pat, they were going to be tough to beat. The Spargos, the depth that they showed, we saw it on the award stand, just how many athletes they brought here to state. That's tough to compete with in Class D.
1: Yeah, that is such a deep team and a program that has really developed. McCool Junction had a chance to get around Wausau for second place in that 4x4, just could not get over the hump, and Wausau able to survive and get that runner-up trophy. But some great performances just across the board.
0: Meanwhile, in Class C, Kearney Catholic gets the three-peat. Maybe the end of the run for them, although they'll certainly have a lot of athletes coming back. I think C is going to be interesting going forward. Bishop Newman, an impressive performance. Westholt, as always, a nice job. But Kearney Catholic, everybody kind of knew that was probably the closest thing to a guarantee was Kearney Catholic's team title today.
1: Yeah, there is some youth coming up. Cedar Catholic, Lincoln Lutheran, Crofton. There are some folks who will be around for a while who racked up some points over the last couple days. Going to be fun. I think C is going to be a little bit more competitive next year.
0: Especially if Ogallala stays in C next year as well. On the boys' side, Class D, Dundee County Stratton does it again. And, Pat, again, we looked at the depth that they have. There's no reason to think that they couldn't do it again next year.
1: Yeah, there is just a culture there at Dundee County Stratton. This is a program that is really set a tradition. They set a standard. You know, and it was fun to see Pleasanton really climb up the ranks there toward the end. A lot of late points for the Bulldogs.
0: Yeah.
1: So, you know, you're going to probably see maybe a little bit of a recycle at some point because, you know, you can only have depth for so long in Class D before you maybe have to take a year or two. But what Dundee County Stratton has done to this point is nothing short of remarkable.
0: No state championships prior to 2025. Now they've got two in a row in both boys and girls. And in Class C, Chase County gets it done, but Battle Creek, they clinched that second-place finish. Donovan Trumbull, Lincoln Lutheran had some good showings early on. But again, Chase County, all the way out from Imperial, they've really got things cooking in that program right now.
1: Yeah, and then, you know, Battle Creek getting that runner-up trophy with getting just enough out of that 4x4 at the end. That was really the only drama left.
0: Absolutely. So, Chase County wraps up the state title in Class C, and that wraps things up from here. Doesn't wrap up our sports coverage, though. We've got much more to come here on NCN. We've got the Nebraska Shrine Bowl coming your way June 6th, the Northeast Nebraska All-Star Football Classic from Veterans Memorial Field in Norfolk on June the 12th. The very next day, High School Rodeo on NCN, Homestead Days Parade, Norfolk Oddfellows Parade, and so much more coming your way this summer. Head to newschannelnebraska.com. Follow us on social media at NCN Sports on Facebook, X, Instagram, and YouTube. That YouTube will have replays and clips. We've got all kinds. Let's take a look at our top moments from today here at Burke Stadium. The 2026 State Track and Field Meet Classes C and D on Saturday. Celebrate, because you're winning. That's the 1600. Cale Garrett, Medicine Valley, going back-to-back in the 1600. He's the state champ. Class D, girls, 300-meter hurdles. That's Abigail Spargo setting a new state and meet record, 43.23 seconds. An incredibly dominant performance for Dundee County Stratton. Not to be outdone, 300 hurdles in Class C. Cale Johnson of Wakefield sliding in safely with a new state and meet record, 37.

0: 93 his time. Class C200, Hazel Harburg wrapping up her brilliant career with another meet record, 23.88 seconds, set multiple meet and state records at her time here, wrapping up a brilliant career for Kearney Catholic. 4x400 meter relay, another record in Class D, another record for Dundee County Stratton. Clara Spargo getting DCS across with a new state and meet record, almost 4 minutes flat in the 4x4. Class C 4x4, another record, a three-peat for Westholt, the Huskies, 3:55.68. They set a new meet and state record. Bishop Newman would have set a new meet and state record as well in second place with a 3:57.2. 4x4 in boys, Class D, Dundee County Stratton slamming the door on the team standings with their victory from the top spot in the 4x4. And in Class C, the 4x400 meter relay as well would wrap things up for the day, with Grand Island Central Catholic legging out a win. State champs in the 4x4. As for your team standings, this was all about Western Nebraska today. Class D, the Wausau Vikings from Northeast Nebraska, did enough to take runner-up. They clinched that spot with their performance in the 4x4. But Dundee County Stratton goes back-to-back in Class D, winning their second straight team title. Class C girls, Bishop Newman takes home the runner-up trophy. Cavaliers, an impressive performance, but nobody more impressive than Kearney Catholic. Stars get the three-peat in Class C, another dominant performance out of Buffalo County. Class D and Cell.
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6: Hello?
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1: You know, one of the most common questions I get asked is, hey, Brian, how do I hang a TV on a wall? Do I have to hire somebody and go through all this hassle? No, I'm going to show you how to do it. So the very first thing you want to do is go pick out your TV mount. Now, it all depends on the size of your TV. Most of them kind of cover the whole range of TV sizes, but really the important thing is the weight. Now, if you have an older TV, older TVs are going to be heavier. So we want to make sure that you get a TV mount that can support that weight. So some TVs come with the actual screws that go into the mounting holes and some don't. And if you don't have them, it's fine because all the kits come with a whole variety of screws that fit all sorts of TVs. So the first thing you're going to do is you're going to take your mount. In this particular case, there's a hook here, and these are going to hang on the mount itself. So you want to make sure that this is at the top of the TV. So when you're putting it on the back, center it top to bottom, take the screws,

Okay, so now that we have the brackets attached to the TV itself, before we go over and mount this to the wall, I like to do something first. I take the mount, right, and I put it into position of how it's going to be in the wall, and I do that because I want to take a measurement. I'm going to measure from one of these mounting holes to the top of the TV, which in this case is about 7 inches, and I'm going to use that measurement to determine what height the TV will be at. Before we hang anything to a wall of weight, whether it be this TV, a mirror, a moose head, whatever you have, you need to make sure that you find your studs, because that is what you're going to be attaching it to. It's the strongest part of the wall. How do we find our studs? With a stud finder. Okay, so we want to try to center this TV in the wall. So we want to find studs that are generally in the center of the area. So here's our wall. We need this to be somewhere around here. So let's start here. I'm going to put the stud finder on. Just bring it along. Oop, there's one there. Make a mark. I come from the other side. Make another mark. So our stud is right there. That's the center. Now, studs are generally 16 inches on center. So we want to do a check here. 16 inches from the center of this stud is right there, roughly around there. Now, to confirm that, of course, get a stud finder. Now we know the general area of where we want to go. And there's one there. And there's the other side. So here and here. Okay, so how high do we want to mount the TV? That's kind of subjective, but I like to use a rule of thumb that you want to put it generally about at eye level. So for us, that's going to be right about here is where we're going to want the top of the television. Now, how do we know where to drill the hole? Well, that goes back to that measurement we took before from the top of the TV to the top of the mount, which was 7 inches. So here's the top of the TV, measure down 7 inches, and that's where we're going to drill our hole. Now, most mounting kits come with a mounting template. I don't always use it, but sometimes it's helpful to sort of line up where your holes are and where your studs are. We're actually going to start by just drilling a hole, putting the bracket on, and then leveling it. The kit comes with lag bolts. This is what is going to be actually attaching into our studs, and these are pretty thick. So we're going to want to pre-drill with a drill bit that's a little bit smaller in diameter than the actual lag bolt itself.

now comes the fun part, actually hanging the TV. This is actually pretty light, so it's not so bad. Just make sure they're on the hooks. Okay, so now you got a little leeway on here, like most of the mounts, so you need to center it left or right a little bit. You've got some room. Once you find your center, all of these have locking mechanisms. This one happens to have these latches here that go up, and a screw goes in there, and it locks tight. And there we go. See, I told you that you could do this. You don't need to hire somebody. We just need to plug it in and find the remote.

0: where it is. It's here somewhere.
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6: If you have a finished or partially finished basement and you're wondering what to do about what's overhead, well, a suspended or drop ceiling could be the answer. There are several advantages to a drop ceiling. It conceals plumbing and electrical, yet gives access to pipes and wires if it's needed for repair or maintenance. And it gives the basement a finished look, brightens everything up. Today, I'll be installing this drop ceiling using Armstrong Ceiling's Quick Hang Kit. It has everything I'll need to install 64 square feet of framework, into which the ceiling panels will go. A suspended ceiling has three components: a molding or rail that goes around the walls of the room, a grid that drops into the rail, and panels that drop into the grid. Now, this is the wall rail or wall molding, and there are a couple things to keep in mind when installing this. First, it needs to be at the proper height because that determines the height of the ceiling, and it needs to be level all the way around the room. Using a carpenter square, I measure down from the bottom of the floor joist and make a mark to indicate where I want the top of the wall rail. It's important to come down low enough to clear any obstructions, yet high enough to maintain adequate ceiling height. Extending a level line all the way around the room can be done using a 4-foot level, or by measuring down at two points on a wall, driving in a nail, and striking a chalk line. The fastest and most accurate way to establish a level line around a room is with a laser level. Now, these can be rented or even purchased for under $50. Now, even though it doesn't look like it, this is a concrete wall with a vinyl sheet over it, which is part of my basement waterproofing system. Now, when it comes to attaching this channel to concrete, there are a few different ways it can be done. Now, honestly, the easiest way to put this railing up would be with two people, but since I'm working alone today, I'm going to have to take a different approach. So I've put some tape on this.

and I'm going to line it up on the laser line and then just press the tape in position. It's important here to align the top of the wall channel with the laser line. Adjacent pieces of rail are butted together. This is a masonry bit suitable for drilling into concrete. It has a wear-resistant carbide tip welded on the end. While I could use a regular drill, the job will go much faster with a hammer drill that pounds as it rotates. Into that hole will go this Tapcon concrete screw or anchor. It can be driven in with a regular drill fitted with a nut driver. From here forward, I'm going to be wearing gloves to protect myself from possible sharp edges on the metal parts I'll be working with. This is a section of main support beam that's designed to be suspended from the joists. More about this in a moment. When working with concrete basement walls, this main beam can be substituted for the wall rail and simply hung from wire hooks, avoiding the need for concrete fasteners. For drywall, the rails can be attached to the framing. First, locate and mark the wall studs using an electronic stud finder. Then, place the rail in position, mark the stud location, pre-drill a clearance hole, then simply attach the rail to the studs using wallboard screws. Now, a suspended or dropped ceiling really consists of three components. The main beams, which carry the weight of the ceiling and are suspended from the ceiling joists, with the second item, hooks right through these holes like that. And then the grid is further divided with these cross T's, which snap into the beam. When it comes to layout, full tiles are generally centered in the room. This leaves a border around the edges that will require partial or cut tiles. The main beams are installed first at 4-foot intervals. The beams on the end, though, need to be installed at a distance from the wall that is equal to the width of the border. In this case, the width of the border is 10 inches. I measure out that distance from the wall and mark the joists. Then drive in a nail on the 10-inch mark. Using a chalk line, I snap a line across all the joists at the point where the beam will intersect. Then extend the mark up the side of the joist. The Armstrong Quick Hang system features this adjustable bracket that eliminates the need to cut and twist the typical hanging wire. More about this feature in a moment. I position the elongated hole in the center of the bracket over the mark on the side of the joist and drive in two temporary tabs. The bracket is permanently attached using either nails or a single screw. This grid hook slips through the bottom diamond-shaped hole in the bracket. The bracket is then squeezed, allowing the hook to be pushed upward, rotated, and passed through the upper hole in the bracket. The grid hook can be moved up or down by squeezing the spring tabs and sliding the hook through the bracket. It's locked in any position simply by releasing the tabs. If the hook is too long, the upper portion can simply be bent over. On walls that are parallel to the beams, we've allowed for the ceiling border by placing the end beams 10 inches from the wall. But what about the walls that are perpendicular to the beams? To make the proper width border here, we need to mark the beams 10 inches back from the first cross T slot. Then, using aviation snips, cut the beams to length. This will put the first cross T in the proper position to create a 10-inch border. The cut end of the beam is placed on the wall channel, while the remaining portion is supported by the hooks we installed earlier. The quick hang kit comes with 6-foot beams that are snapped together to create beams long enough to cross the entire room. To ensure the beams are straight and level, I clip a string line to each end and then adjust the beam up or down by squeezing the spring clamps on the bracket and sliding the hook until the beam is aligned with

0: with the string. Since the beams are installed at 4-foot intervals, I measure and mark that distance on the joist, drive in a nail, strike the chalk line, extend the chalk line up the side of the joist, install the hanging brackets, and hang the beams. I repeat this process until all the beams are in place. With the beams up, I can now begin installing the cross tees, which snap into the slots on the main beams or slots on the cross tees themselves. Once the entire grid work is up, I check to ensure the frames are square by measuring the two diagonals. The two measurements should be the same. We've got the grid work up for all of our full tiles. Now we want to put it up for the smaller border tiles that go around the edge of the room. Our border is 10 inches wide, so we'll be cutting our cross tee material into 10-inch long sections and slipping one end into the slot on the intersecting cross tee and setting the other on the wall rail. With the framework complete, I can now begin installing the full tiles by tipping them at a slight angle, pushing them through the opening, then dropping them into the grid work. This part of the job goes quite quickly. All of our full tiles are up, so let's start on the border tiles that'll be around the edge of the room. I confirm the width of the border tiles as 10 inches, then set up my cutting station by placing a piece of fiberboard on the work surface and the tile on top. I'll be using a breakaway utility knife to both mark and cut the tiles. For a clean cut, it's important to use a sharp knife and make several shallow passes. The fiberboard underneath keeps the blade from getting dull as I cut through. This tile has a rabbet or step along the edge that allows the tile to sit slightly below the framework, providing a pleasing visual detail. I'll need to create this step detail on the cut edge of the border tile, first by making a vertical cut halfway through the tile, and then a horizontal cut along the edge. This allows the tile to drop fully into position. Now you may have noticed that I have a home fire sprinkler head in this corner of the room. So I've bored a hole through the tile directly beneath the sprinkler. I'll have the sprinkler contractor come by and extend the pipe so that the sprinkler head will be below the ceiling. You know, of all the ceiling projects that I've done, I can't think of one that had a more dramatic difference between the before and the after.
1: Coming up, I'll break down the different types of sandpaper and help you choose the right one for your project.
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0: proud and patriotic.
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2: Scan QR codes on Spirit of Nebraska posters for a chance to win a $100 ethanol gas card and vote for Best Of. Then send us a photo of something picturesque or historic from a Spirit of Nebraska community for a chance to win a 250th anniversary t-shirt.
3: If you're looking to bring new life to old wood, at some point you're probably going to need sandpaper. But what kind of sandpaper? There's different grits, different types. It all depends on the project you're doing. So for example, let's say you're working on a project where you need to take off all the paint. You want to strip it all the way down to the bare wood, and maybe you're going to stain it. You're going to want a really abrasive material to take that off. So something in a lower grit sandpaper, like a 60. Now sandpaper comes in all different grits. The lower the number, the more abrasive. So 60 grit is a really good choice to start stripping this wood. Before we even think about stripping any wood, though, you want to make sure that there's no lead paint in it, and you can buy little kits that will test that. Now, of course, on a bigger project, you're going to want to bring in the power tools. I've got an orbital sander here loaded up with 60 grit sandpaper made for this specific tool, and this will take it off super quick. Okay, so now let's say you just need to rough up the surface. You don't want to take all the paint off. You just want to scratch it up so that the paint has something to stick to. So you're going to use something like a 120. 120 grit is perfect for this because it doesn't take off too much. It's not so aggressive, but it definitely does rough up the surface. Now, you could put this on an orbital sander, which is fine. You just need to be careful because it can, again, like with the 60 grit, can really take off more material than you need to. So finally, let's talk about the finer grit sandpapers, like 220 and up. These are great for in-between coats. So let's say, for example, you're putting on 3 coats of polyurethane on something. In between each coat, you want to take off just the little high spots. Maybe there was dust in the air, maybe there was bubbles, just that part to smooth it all out. Okay, so you just want to do it very lightly. You're going to start to see, in particular with polyurethane or any kind of varnish, white powder forming, and that's all you need to do. All right, so no matter what project you've got going on, just make sure you use the right grit for the job.
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0: It's a double headliner knockout. 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
5: Welcome to another episode of Chasing the Dream TV. 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
1: He's nice.
2: Now that's a giant.

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1: Oh man. 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
2: Yeah, buddy. We did it.
3: The first hunt is a 6-man limit of Canadas in only 3 hours with our good buddies AJ Scherer, Toby Ives, Joe Rivera, and Matt and Nate Wachowski.

0: trying to figure some stuff out on this one. It's going to be a little bit of a pain without light.
1: Not much wind this morning either.
0: Not a lot of wind. Don't like the wind. It's kind of blowing from the southeast. Hopefully it pushes more south and gives us an opportunity at these ones. That's why we're sitting up in the middle of the south alpha field. Hopefully they turn and bank off of the bales, slide up and land in my alfalfa hole.
2: Whew. I know, I'll do it in here.
1: I already tell you don't like this.
0: It happens.
2: I don't care what side you go on.
0: Sometimes it's kind of a pain in the butt. Sometimes I like going smaller decoys just because it looks a little bit more realistic.
2: I thought we were going to have. I like it.
0: It'll work. Maybe.

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Like,

0: kill him? Dogs out.
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2: Kill him?

Kill them. God, I shot both of them. Back to that roof.

0: Kill him up top.
1: Finally.
0: Yeah, there were three that fell.

0: kill him.
1: I just don't want him to.

0: That was by far one of the best goose hunts I've ever had, and one of those days where we needed 10 or 12 guys with us and still would have had a chance limiting out. It's hard to beat good days in the blind with good friends and constant action, so huge thanks to AJ for inviting us out. This next hunt is our last waterfowl trip of the 2026 season, and one I never thought we'd do. While we were at the Nebraska Deer and Game Expo in January, we met a guy named Alex Ligg, and he also happens to be friends with AJ, so he's known of us for a while and watches the show. Alex is a part of Grand Passage Sportsman, which is a nonprofit organization dedicated to creating opportunities for the younger generation in outdoor sports around the North Bend area in Nebraska. Grand Passage offers opportunities to youth to get into hunting and fishing, learn about conservation, and start the next generation of responsible outdoorsmen. There's much more to it, but we'll be doing more episodes and events with Alex and Grand Passage in the future, so when the time comes, I'll let him explain more on that. So Alex has a contract with his local golf course to help manage the geese during the off season, so they don't run into so many issues with geese on the golf course while it's open. And he invited us down for a management hunt on the golf course to wrap up the 2026 waterfowl season. So AJ and I loaded up and headed down there to hunt with Alex and his friends Travis Johnson and Paul Anderson.
1: So what's the key to producing the perfect food plot like this? Well, it all starts with your seed mix.
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1: 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Oh.
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1: 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Have fun yet?
2: Golf course gruesome.
3: That's a golf course gruesome.
4: Heck yeah.

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1: Love it when they're holding pumpkins. Heck yeah.
2: Dude, look at that thing bleeding out of the head.
1: Oh yeah. Got another four pack coming.
3: Those are some beautiful geese.
1: Oh yeah, absolutely. Absolutely.

Cooper's Chase bourbon is handcrafted in small batches just off the banks of the Elkhorn River. Just as our beef is produced by the world's finest grain, grown right here in America's heartland, our spirits are held to the same standards. 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

0: Oh yeah.
1: That's sweet.
0: Starting to put a hurting on him.
2: He's never really good at math.
0: Yep. It's always a good time when you're on the golf course, man.
1: This is a lot more fun than actual golf.
2: You gotta get in our tournament.
1: So this is a lot more fun than actual golf.
0: Oh, yeah. Not very often you gotta start shedding layers. 60 degrees. Not quite, but getting there.
1: Oh. Hit the easy button.

0: you go.
1: I love this, dude.
0: I love this.
2: That's a beautiful bird. No jewelry.
3: I'm surprised there hasn't been one yet.
2: I can't believe it either. As many as we've had killed around here this year, you know, the last couple days even. We killed some big ones today.
3: That one with the ring neck, sweet. I've never seen that.
2: Yeah, that's cool, isn't it?
0: I don't know where they get that from. You know, AJ makes a pretty good retriever, don't he? Good boy. Good boy.
3: Need the shot collar for him sometimes.
0: Yeah, well, yeah. That's just in the blind even, just to keep him under control. Good boy.
4: Another pair coming.
5: Another pair?
4: Yeah.
5: I tell you, these are some big geese.
0: Oh, yeah.
5: Whew. These are tame.

0: I think if you let them just keep coming, we'll use the golf clubs on them next time.
1: Yeah, pretty soon here. Earlier there.
2: Oh, there's a pair right there.

0: Kill him, boys.
1: Well, he's got a gun.
2: So that puts us...

0: finally happened.
1: Oh man. Wow. Look at the payoff.
2: Yeah, buddy. We did it.
3: Welcome to another episode of Chasing the Dream TV. This one's over some of the most incredible bass fishing I've ever experienced in my life. Over a few day span in 1 week with my buddies Drew Davey, Ty Potts, and myself. We caught way too many fish and too many good fish to include all of them in a TV length episode, so these are some of the highlights and the biggest fish, including my new personal best smallmouth and my third biggest smallmouth. As luck would have it, I double punched record on the chest cam during the catch of my biggest fish, and the battery died on the chest cam partway through the catch of my next biggest fish. But you'll still get a good look at each of those when we pulled out the main camera after the catches. Thanks for watching, and I hope you enjoy.

0: Big old walleye. 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
1: Nice 24-inch walleye.

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Holy crap. Got it. First bass of the trip, that might be close to 5. Beautiful, obese fish. 4 1/4 and only 17 1/2. That's the type of build you want to see.

0: good.
1: 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So fat. 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
0: Tank.
1: Yeah. Stupid fat. .465, only 18 1/4 inches. But if we get too far back there, the fish are gonna get spooky at the boat. No way.

0: About the same size as the first one, little, maybe right between.
1: Yeah, I think it's a little smaller than that big
0: one. What the hell, dude?
1: Swallowed that.
0: Yeah, it did. Wow.

0: Oh. Yeah, there's more back there.
1: Yeah, that's another good one.
2: Another chubby one.
1: All right, I'm sitting it out the next 10 casts.

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6: Just
5: keep tension on it.
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5: Oh yeah.
6: Good boy.
5: Oh yeah. That's fat. That's pretty comparable to the first one, if not bigger.
7: That thing's so fat. Feisty.
8: Tank.
7: Awesome.
8: Let's get some more.
5: Oh my, that was dirt shallow. That was like a foot from the bank. Yeah, another big one. Oh yeah. 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

0: Big old monster crappie. 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

0: That may be the biggest crappie of my life. And that was hectic.
1: 2.00 on the scale. Huge fish. 14 and a half.
0: Probably the biggest crappie of my life. Not the longest, but definitely the heaviest and thickest. Look how tall that thing is.

4.33. 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I'm gonna get some pictures with it. It weighed 5.33. Another pretty big one. Second one over five today, and a bunch of high fours. So it's been pretty fun.

0: 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That's an old fish. 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
1: Big old 5.15. Another really long fish. These are too fun.

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0: Cooper's Chase bourbon is handcrafted in small batches just off the banks of the Elkhorn River. Just as our beef is produced by the world's finest grain, grown right here in America's heartland, our spirits are held to the same standards. Hardworking folks made this bourbon to be enjoyed by hardworking folks like you. Crafted with care to be consumed with care. So let's cut to the chase. Cooper's Chase Distillery, West Point, Nebraska.
1: Big largemouth, dude. Monster largemouth. Well over 5. Oh my. Oh my. Oh my god. Oh my. Dude. That's a hog. That's
2: Look how
1: fat.
2: Thick that is.
1: Oh my. This freaking camera doesn't know justice. I'm getting the big camera out for that.
3: Absolute toad of a largemouth. Flip her belly towards me. Her back just so thick. How's that even possible? Let's weigh that thing. What's your guess?
4: 5'9".
3: Nope. Quite a ways off, actually.
4: 4¾.
3: Bigger than that.
4: 6'3".
3: 5.29.
4: 5.29.
1: It didn't take long.
2: Gosh, she's a freak.
1: Yeah, I couldn't tell how big it was the other day. Well, that's a big one. That might be over 5 too.
2: Yeah, she looks over 5. Right.
1: Oh, yeah, absolutely. Jesus. Unless it's a high 4, but it looks
2: That's
1: like a 5,
2: five
1: to
2: That's
1: me.
2: Over 5.
1: Yeah, that's a tank. 5.35.
4: ¾, just over.
3: Oh, that's big.

0: down she goes. Get some more.
1: So cool.
0: We got 4 or 5 fish over 5 pounds today. Between largemouth and smallmouth.
1: Not bad for 3 hours.
0: Yeah. My turn for another 5 small. You've already got 2.

0: can't tell how big it is still. Staying deep.
1: That's big. Big, big.
0: Holy.
2: That's a 5, all right. Oh my.
1: Barely. 5.02.
3: Another over 5, one of my longest ever, 20 and 3/4.

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third biggest fish in my life. Basically a 6-pounder, 5.95, 20-inch freak. Just built like a barn door.

These few trips will be hard to beat for years to come, if we ever do beat them, but we're sure going to try. Thanks again for watching another episode of Chasing the Dream TV. We'll see you on the next one.

0: Hello and welcome to Ag PhD. I'm Darren Hefty.
1: And I'm Brian Hefty. Thanks for joining us today. Today in the show, we're going to talk a little about heading fungicides in wheat. It's definitely different than when you're spraying fungicide earlier in the year. There are only certain products you can use at heading.
0: Well, some discoloration leaves

0: may be due to disease, but other discoloration or unusual looking leaves could be a nutrient deficiency out in your field. We'll talk about how to identify those and what you can do.
1: Well, coming up later in the show, we've got a Weed of the Week for you as always, and an iron talk as well. But first, here's this week's Farm Basics.
2: We did a Facebook ad. If you've got additional space for more corn in your grain bins, you might consider germinator closing wheels. I had a farmer who had been using our product for 4 years and said, I actually had to put another grain bin up.
1: During our Farm Basics time today, we're going to talk about something that happens in a number of different crops, mainly grass crops. We're talking about tillering.
0: Well, in broadleaf crops, and we're trying to, or broadleaf weeds, I should say, when we're trying to kill a broadleaf weed, we want to get it when it's 2 inches tall, maybe 4 inches tall. Otherwise, there get to be lots of growing points on it, and it makes sense to everybody. Oh, yeah, a big 12-inch tall weed, that's going to be tough to control. But tillering on grasses doesn't seem quite so scary, Brian. It's still short. It just got a little wider.
1: Yeah, so basically what happens is there's another plant growing right next to your plant. So it's this phenomenon we call tillering. And we're going to see it in wheat, in corn, in a lot of these grass crops or grass weeds, especially as we progress through the growing season. So this is why, to Darren's point, we want to kill weeds when they're really small before they get to a tillering stage.
0: Well, I think about it in corn, which is a grass crop, and when corn puts tillers on, man, does it shade out the competition, and it sucks in all kinds of water and lots of nutrients. So it makes sense that when I see a grassy weed start to tiller out, it's going to be even more of a problem for our crops.
1: So the whole thing with tillers, if we're talking about crops, a lot of people ask us, well, hey, I've got a corn plant and it's got a tiller next to it. What's going on here? Isn't that hurting the yield? So what we find is that tiller is growing and it later on can produce energy for the main ear of the main plant. It also could put on an ear on its own. So it's not always a good thing, not always a bad thing. It's just a thing.
0: Yeah. So when we talk about tillers, it's just kind of interesting as you look at a wheat crop, for example, we may have a goal of, hey, I'd like to see 6 to 10 tillers on every plant out there. So I get all these different heads coming, which can be a good thing. It can also be a negative thing if those heads are maturing at different times and you're trying to protect them from disease, as we'll talk about later this show. But there are good things about tillers. There can be bad. And when it comes to weeds, that's when I think about it. Once you see that grassy weed start to tiller, it's that much harder to get it under control. So we definitely want to see using pre-emerge herbicides when you can, spraying these weeds when they're really small. That's really important. And for the crops, when they've got a tiller on them, does it mean more yield? Does it mean less yield? Not really. But it sure could be something. If you can feed that crop, it's just going to need more water and more nutrients.
1: So the reason why we're talking about this today is during our Farm Basics time, we always try to take something that we commonly deal with as farmers and try to explain it to you if you're a young farmer or a non-farmer. So the next time you are out in a field and you see one plant, but kind of shooting off it is another plant, that's probably a tiller that you're looking at.
0: Well, fortunately, our Weed of the Week doesn't have tillers, but this one can be difficult to control. Can you identify this week's weed?
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0: One of the most important things we always want you doing as a farmer or as an agronomist is scouting fields. Well, when you are out scouting fields, you're not just looking for weeds, insects, and diseases. Look at the plants. If something looks wrong, it very well could be a nutrient deficiency. So we want to talk a little bit today about how you identify which nutrient deficiency you could be looking at.
1: A lot of times when folks are out scouting fields, they'll send us pictures and say, hey, what's going on here with this one plant? And they'll notice the one plant that looks a little bit different than other plants. And that is very helpful to start with. Okay, there is a visual symptomology here happening on this one plant. I like to look at, well, what kind of plant is it? And where is that different looking leaf at? Is it at the top of the plant or at the bottom of the plant? This is really going to help me dial in if it's a nutrient deficiency.
0: Okay, the reason why we want to see is it at the top or the bottom of the plant is that tells us, is it a mobile or an immobile nutrient? Now, this is different than, is it leachable in the soil? We're talking about mobile or immobile in the plant. For example, if a plant is short of nitrogen, phosphorus, or potassium, that plant can rob those nutrients from the lower leaves of the plant. That will change the color of the lower leaves of the plant. So when you see a purple leaf on the lowest leaf of the plant, it very well could be a phosphorus deficiency. If it's yellow, it could be nitrogen or potassium deficiency because, again, these nutrients are mobile. When the plant starts to run short, it's going to pull it to the new growth, which is at the top of the plant. So on the lower leaves, that's where you'll see that yellowing if it's short on nitrogen or potassium.
1: Now, on those lower leaves, how do you know if it's a nitrogen deficiency or a potassium deficiency if you see some yellowing? Well, this one is something that's pretty easy to tell once you know what you're looking for. With potassium deficiency, it'll start on the outside edges of the leaf and work its way to the middle. With a nitrogen deficiency, it'll start at the tip of the leaf and it'll work its way up that center midrib of the leaf. So you often see a V-shaped pattern of yellowing. Ultimately, it will turn brown down the leaf when you've got a nitrogen deficiency. And the other thing that these two things get confused with is, well, I've got drought symptoms out here. My crop's just burning up due to drought. If you notice the burning is just on the edges of the leaf, you've got a potassium deficiency. That's what's going on. Or, again, up the center of the leaf, that's a nitrogen deficiency. And when you run short of food, yes, your plants are going to take in more water and more water trying to get the food they need. So if you are in a drought situation, places that are short of plant food out in your field are going to show these symptoms first.
0: All right, let's talk about the top of the plant. What nutrient deficiencies do we see at the top of the plant? These nutrients are what we would call immobile in the plant. So if the plant is starting to run short on one of these nutrients, it can't rob it from the lower leaves. It can't pull it up into the plant. We're talking here about sulfur and, for the most part, all the micronutrients. Now, the trick is really, okay, how do I identify which is which? So Darren just talked about the nitrogen versus the potassium deficiencies. That's easy. I mean, anybody can identify that. Anybody can see it. And we're right about 99% of the time. With those upper deficiencies, they all turn the plant yellow. And if you were to look on the AgPhD Nutrient Deficiencies app,

0: you will see different striping, different types of yellowing on the upper leaves, but it's really hard to identify. Is it sulfur? Is it manganese? Is it zinc? Is it something else? So what we would usually encourage you to do, if you're not sure, which quite frankly, even I'm not sure most of the time, I'm just going to take some leaves and I'm going to send it into a lab for analysis.
1: The other thing I like to do is also take a soil sample right by where those plants are at to see what the soil sample says. And many times you can confirm what the tissue test says. Oh, you know what? This says we're short of zinc. When I look at my soil test, I have 0.something parts per million. Yeah, I really don't have any zinc out there. I need to do something better, because one of the things that I think about when I see these deficiency symptoms in my own crop, I just want to fix it right now. I can't have this out there. That's not going to be good for yield. But by the time you're seeing the nutrient deficiencies, you've already lost the yield. Now, can you green plants back up? Yeah, you can in a lot of cases. But again, the damage has already been done. I'm thinking about if I look at that soil test and see I just don't have any zinc, I'm already planning, okay, once I get this crop harvested, I got to get some zinc applications out there to build my soil up.
0: So I would just say, don't beat yourself up too much. If you're going through the field and you go, oh man, I see all kinds of nutrient deficiencies here. It's happened to all of us in the past. But just like Darren said, the main thing is that you start planning now. How can I fix this in the future? If you want to make some applications this year, we're fine with that. But you've already lost yield by the time you see that nutrient deficiency. So if you just start planning on, hey, let's make sure this doesn't happen again and go from there, generally, that's the best plan of attack.
1: Yeah, here's the other thing that you'll find out too, is if you're short in that one plant, chances are, even if you don't see the deficiencies in other plants around it, you're probably short in them too. This is something we call hidden hunger, that even though you don't see it on the plants yet, they could be running short. So make sure you get the nutrition built up in your soil. Long term, that's the best way to stop this.
0: Last thing I wanted to say is this. Some people will call some of this yellowing that you might see out in fields, like Darren said earlier, oh, it's firing because of drought. Or, oh, it's rapid growth syndrome and the plants are going to grow out of it. Well, sure, the plants are going to keep growing. They're going to try to grow, but you've lost a ton of yield. And if you don't do anything to address those problems in the future, things are going to remain bad. So our goal, our hope for you, is that you continue to make improvements on your farm so you can improve yields and especially profitability.
1: One thing that could be stealing nutrients away from your crop is our weed of the week. Can you identify this week's weed?
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1: That's best to have come in for an uptime, that way you don't have downtime later. For every hour that they're down, that costs them money. Fuel cost, the wages for their hired guys. If they don't get out there at the right time, their crop's too dry, it starts falling off, they start losing their bushels, they start losing money in a sense. You're literally just throwing money on the ground. So their time is precious and crucial, so they'd hate to have the downtime because they have to be out there and get it done as fast as possible. You put a lot of time into an uptime inspection. You know, it could take 10 to 12 hours to thoroughly inspect a machine to make sure that you don't miss anything.
2: In a lot of cases, when I talk to wheat farmers, they say, well, I don't want to spend a lot of money. And then I go, well, wait a

0: head blight. I mean, there are a number of diseases that can just ravage that wheat late in the season. At least consider spraying a fungicide at heading timing. That's what we wanted to talk about today.
1: Yeah, and I'd just add one thing to that opening comment, Brian. When you spray a fungicide at flag leaf, you're going to protect the flag leaf for 2 or 3 weeks, but you're not protecting that head. You're only going to protect the plant tissue that's out at the time that you're spraying. So to get this heading timing just right, especially for head scab protection, what we really like to see is about 15% flowering or so when you get started making that application. Now we can protect the head so we don't let head scab get in there if we choose the right products.
0: Okay, before we get to the products, I just wanted to talk about how do we make any fungicide work better, quite frankly, at any time you spray it. Remember that fungicides don't move well in plants, so you have to have great spray coverage. That means we'd like more water rather than less. 20 gallons of water would be great. We'd like a little more spray pressure, a little smaller spray droplet. We want to get great coverage. With the head, it's sticking straight up and down. So we've talked to some farmers who've said, you know what, I'm getting one of these twin nozzles that shoot forward and back. And in some cases, that's worked out pretty well. Or they've just had it angled forward as they go through the field. It seems like that's covered that wheat just a little bit better when we're talking about the head. On top of that, I would say you want to lower your water pH a little bit. Get it down to 5.5 or 6. Spray in the cooler part of the day, not when it's 90 degrees or something like that. Use some fulvic acid. We've had good luck with that over the years. And don't let that fungicide sit in the spray tank very long. Fungicides sitting in water, there are a lot of fungicides that are going to start to break down fairly quickly. So just mix up what you're going to spray right now, and that's it.
1: Those are good tips. Another tip to add to that is don't pick the wrong chemical family. That would be the strobilurin products. So things like Headline, Quadris, Evito, you just don't even want them in the mix. That strobilurin component has been shown at times to increase vomitoxin or DON levels in your wheat. Well, you don't want that. And the strobilurin is really not going to help that much on Fusarium head scab anyway. So we want to use different modes of action, not the strobilurins.
0: Okay, so up until just a few years ago, all we were talking about here was triazoles. So Folicure was the first one for application at heading, and you can still use that today. Super inexpensive, $2. Okay, after that, we ended up with Proline and Prosaro and Caramba. They're still available, but they're not as good as the new products that contain SDHIs.
1: Well, the first fungicide that really brought an SDHI component plus a triazole to the market was Miravis Ace. And for a lot of farmers, this was a game changer. Now we've got two modes of action. We've got perhaps a little bit longer length of control, and we've got some protection here from a whole new family that hadn't been used before. Like Brian said, we'd been using straight triazoles for many years, and now we've got an SDHI in there too to help out.
0: Then there's Prosaro Pro that came along, and that's actually got two different triazoles and an SDHI, so we really like that as well. Personally, I would say Miravis Ace is maybe just slightly better, but they're both really, really good and a definite step up from the old Proline, Prosaro, or Caramba.
1: All right, these products do cost a little bit more, there's no question about that, than using a generic Folicure or something like that. And here's where it comes down to your choice and your economics. I talk to farmers that say, well, I've got 40 or 50 bushel wheat here, but I need protection. The $2 or $3 option sounds much better to me than something that's $15 or more. I can certainly understand that. But we also have guys that say, well, I've got 100 bushel wheat potential, and I think I'm going to cut some costs here and just use the old Folicure. There is a significant drop-off in protection with the old Folicure versus these new two-mode of action products. So when you've got high yield potential, or if you've got a really high wheat price, even in low yield potential, you've got a lot of dollars at stake. Choosing the premium product should provide a good return.
0: Last thing I wanted to throw in, as long as you're out there spraying anyway, make sure you're scouting for bugs first. If you see some harmful insects, you absolutely can throw an insecticide in with your heading fungicide. And if you would like to, you could throw a little bit of fertilizer in there as well. A lot of people talk about adding maybe 3 gallons of nitrogen to boost their protein levels. You could certainly give that a shot if you wanted to.
1: Just one last comment here. If you're going from a really inexpensive product, or you're just saying, well, no, I was using a fairly premium product, I guess, but now there's these new ones that are even a little bit more, try them out on a small scale this year. I just encourage you to do some trial.

0: work on your farm and see what pays for you.
1: Oh, I do have one other thing to throw out there too. In a lot of cases, when we have a year like this year where everybody says, oh, costs are high and I'm trying to cut costs and everything else, it's very easy to say, well, I'm just going to go with nothing or I'm going to go with the cheap one. But here's the whole thing. We're after return on investment. Doesn't matter what that price is for wheat or anything else. What we care about is, can I get a return? So don't get me wrong. Obviously, the wheat price does matter. But I'm simply saying, do I think I'm going to get a good return on investment or not? If you've got a good wheat crop coming and there's good potential for Fusarium head blight or one of these rusts, I'd really encourage you, use some fungicide at heading.
0: I'd also encourage you to do a great job on weed control. We'll show you how to stop this tough weed coming up next.
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3: For your cornfields, the old ways of doing things were a means to an end. And those ways end when you plant Enlist Corn. Because you're unlocking America's number one weed control system and more possibilities for seasons to come.

0: Our weed of the week today is kind of an interesting one. It's usually an annual, but it could be a short-lived perennial. It's prostrate vervain.
1: And we're in just exactly the kind of area where this weed shows up. It's an area that's been heavily trafficked, so there's some worn out spots through the grassy area where we're at. And also, the grass has gotten cut too short, Brian. If you lose crop canopy, you end up with some of these low-growing weeds like prostrate vervain.
0: Honestly, we say this all the time. We get a lot of people that think, oh, you're just trying to kill everything with herbicides. Well, honestly, herbicide's the last resort. We want to choke out every single weed with amazing crop canopy, especially if it's in a grassy area. Just let the grass grow taller. If it's in a pasture, do rotational grazing. If you've got a lawn, let your grass grow taller. Cut it tall, not short. That absolutely makes a huge difference.
1: Well, like here, we're raising corn. We're going to have a cover crop afterwards, so we're going to choke out a lot of those weeds that are out there later. There's a lot of ways to stop this weed. And you know what? Tillage will stop this weed too, but a lot of times, Brian, it's out in desirable grasses, so a herbicide may be the rescue option.
0: It is, but the good news is 2,4-D will kill it, dicamba, status, Roundup, Liberty. I mean, we've got a whole bunch of different options.
1: Yeah, if you're out in a grassy area that you want to keep, my personal choice is Distinct. I think that does the best job, doesn't leave a whole lot of residual in the soil that you have to worry if later on you rotate to another crop.
0: Yeah, and out in crop fields, most herbicides are going to get this under control. I just encourage you, start with a good pre and then follow with something post-emerge also. Two shots is always better than one.
1: Well, that's all time we have for our Weed of the Week prostrate vervain, but we'll be right back with more Ag PhD after this.
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1: 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The second way to avoid trouble is by doing a simple jar test. Mix the various things you plan to tank mix in a clear jar in the order in which you'll add them to the tank. Shake the jar vigorously to see if any problems arise. If the jar gets warm, there may have been a chemical reaction that could adversely affect the products that you're putting together. Also, watch for clumping or settling out of solid particles. If no adverse reactions are noted, you should be in good shape to mix those products in your big spray tank. Next, each fertilizer batch could be slightly different, and we know that crop protection products are changing the inert ingredients in them all the time. Make sure you jar test each time a new batch of fertilizer or a new product is used. This may sound like overkill, but believe me, it's a real issue. Here's my number one tip, though. On our farm, we use a compatibility agent called Convert with each batch that we mix up. Try that in your jar test as well to see if it helps. We've definitely seen tank cleanout become much easier when we use Convert, and we've avoided the mixing issues that we used to occasionally have. If you've ever had to clean out a sprayer because two or more products weren't compatible, not only is it one of the least fun jobs on the farm I can think of, it could cost you a lot of time and money when you can't really afford to lose either. So follow these steps to avoid compatibility issues in your spray tank. And that's all for today's Iron Talk.
0: That's all the time we have for today's show, but before we go, we want to invite you to attend the Ag PhD Scouting and Scholarships event, or bring someone with you to the Ag PhD Scouting and Scholarships event who is going to go to a college or a post-secondary school coming up this fall. 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So I would just encourage you, if you know anyone who is interested in agriculture at all, they want to learn more, we're going to give them a firsthand opportunity to spend time with us out in fields on the day of the Scouting and Scholarships event, and hopefully they'll go home with a scholarship as well. So just go to agphd.com to learn more about our Scouting and Scholarships event. It's coming up the last week in June.
8: And don't miss the next Ag PhD TV show. We'll have another Weed of the Week, Farm Basics, Iron Talk, and a whole lot more. I'm Darren Hefty.
0: And I'm Brian Hefty. Thanks for watching Ag PhD.

Let's take a look at our top moments from today here at Burke Stadium. The 2026 State Track and Field Meet Classes C and D on Saturday. Celebrate, because you're winning. That's the 1600. Cale Garrett, Medicine Valley, going back-to-back in the 1600. He's the state champ. Class D girls 300-meter hurdles. That's Abigail Spargo setting a new state and meet record, 43.23 seconds. An incredibly dominant performance for Dundee County Stratton. Not to be outdone, 300 hurdles in Class C, Cale Johnson of Wakefield sliding in safely with a new state and meet record, 37.93, his time. Class C 200, Hazel Harburg wrapping up her

brilliant career with another meet record, 23.88 seconds, set multiple meet and state records at her time here, wrapping up a brilliant career for Kearney Catholic. 4x400 meter relay, another record in Class D, another record for Dundee County Stratton Clara Spargo, getting DCS across with a new state and meet record, almost 4 minutes flat in the 4x4. Class C 4x4, another record, a three-peat for Westholt, the Huskies, 355.68. They set a new meet and state record. Bishop Newman would have set a new meet and state record as well in second place with a 357.2. 4x4 in boys, Class D, Dundee County Stratton, slamming the door on the team standing.

Good morning and welcome to St. Isidore's. Today we observe the feast of the body and blood of Christ. To begin, let's recognize God's presence in each other by welcoming those around us. With full heart and full voice, let's join together in singing number 312, Table of Plenty, number 312.

0: In the name of the Father, and of the Son, and of the Holy Spirit.
1: Amen.
0: The grace and peace of God our Father, the Lord Jesus, be with you.
1: And with your spirit.
0: As we gather today to celebrate the feast of the Body and Blood of Jesus Christ, we pause and call to mind the many times that we received the Lord, perhaps unworthily or without really thinking about the great mystery in which we are participating. We ask Jesus for his pardon and forgiveness.
1: Lord Jesus,

0: You came to reconcile us to one another and to the Father. Lord, have mercy.
1: Lord, have mercy.
0: Lord Jesus, you heal the wounds of sin and division. Christ, have mercy.
1: Christ, have mercy.
0: Lord Jesus, you intercede for us with your Father. Lord, have mercy.
1: Lord, have mercy. May Almighty God have mercy on us, forgive us our sins, and bring us to life everlasting.
0: Amen.
2: Number 915.

Let us pray. O God, who in this wonderful sacrament have left us a memorial of your passion, grant us, we pray, so to revere the sacred mysteries of your body and blood, that we may always experience in ourselves the fruits of your redemption, who lives and reigns with you in the Holy Spirit, one God forever and ever.

0: A reading from the book of Deuteronomy. Moses said to the people, "Remember how for 40 years now the Lord your God has directed all your journeying in the desert so as to test you by affliction and to find out whether or not it was your intention to keep his commandments. He therefore let you be afflicted with hunger and then fed you with manna, a food unknown to your fathers, in order to show you that not by bread alone does one live, but by every word that comes forth from the mouth of the Lord. Do not forget the Lord your God, who brought you out of the land of Egypt, that place of slavery, who guided you through the vast and terrible desert with its serpents and scorpions, its parched and waterless ground, who brought forth water for you from the flinty rock and fed you in the desert with manna, a food unknown to your fathers." The word of the Lord.
1: Thanks be to God.

0: A reading from the first letter of St. Paul to the Corinthians. Brothers and sisters, the cup of blessing that we bless, is it not a participation in the blood of Christ? The bread that we break, is it not a participation in the body of Christ? Because the loaf of bread is one, we, though many, are one body, for we all partake of the one loaf. The word of the Lord.
1: Thanks be to God.
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0: The Lord be with you.
1: And with your spirit.
0: A reading from the Holy Gospel according to John.
1: Glory to you, O Lord.
0: Jesus said to the Jewish crowds, I am the living bread that came down from heaven. Whoever eats this bread will live forever. And the bread that I will give is my flesh for the life of the world. The Jews quarreled among themselves, saying, How can this man give us his flesh to eat? Jesus said to them, Amen, amen, I say to you, unless you eat the flesh of the Son of Man and drink his blood, you do not have life within you. Whoever eats my flesh and drinks my blood has eternal life, and I will raise him on the last day. For my flesh is true food, and my blood is true drink. Whoever eats my flesh and drinks my blood remains in me, and I in him. Just as the living Father sent me, and I have life because of the Father, so also the one who feeds on me will have life because of me. This is the bread that came down from heaven. Unlike your ancestors who ate and still died, whoever eats this bread will live forever. The Gospel of the Lord.
1: Today we celebrate the feast of Jesus Christ, Corpus Christi, the body and blood of Christ in the Eucharist. If you really stop and think about it, it truly is incredible what we're doing here today. That God the Son, who the Father and the Holy Spirit created this universe, is present among us. He comes to us in the form of bread and wine. He becomes part of us so that one day we can share his very divine nature in heaven. The first reading today, Moses is giving his farewell address. He's called the people together, and he's reminded them to remember all that God has done for them, how he led them through the desert, how he fed them manna from heaven for 40 years, and they were to remember and always to give thanks. In the second reading, St. Paul is writing to the Corinthians before the Gospels are written. And he says, the cup of blessing we bless, isn't not the blood of Christ himself? And the bread we break, isn't it the body of Christ himself? From earliest times on, the earliest Christians realized that Jesus is truly present under the form of bread and wine in the Eucharist. And then in the Gospel, we see Jesus himself saying, I am the living bread that came down from heaven. Whoever eats this bread will live forever. And unless you eat the flesh of the Son of Man and drink his blood, you have no life in you. And the people responded in, I guess what you say, a normal way, saying, you know, what's he talking about? This is too much. And they begin to leave. But Jesus reaffirms that I am the living bread that come down from heaven. Unless you eat my flesh and drink my blood, you have no life in you. And after the whole crowd has left,

Jesus turns to the 12 and says, do you want to leave me too? In other words, I meant what I said. Someday I will give you my flesh to eat and my blood to drink. This is the great mystery of the church. Immediately after the words of institution, in which I say, this is my body and this is my blood, we proclaim the mystery of faith. Christ has died. Christ has risen. He's among us. It's sad to say, however, that today 60% of people who call themselves Catholic don't really believe that Jesus is present in the Eucharist. They think it's just a symbol, a reminder, or whatever. Kind of strange how that happened. For the first 1,500 years, there's never a doubt. The Church always understood that Jesus is truly present in the Eucharist. And then with the Protestant Reformation, things begin to change. And in a sense, understandably so, it is a hard thing to believe that Jesus is truly present under the form of bread and wine. And yet Jesus said he would be. And if we're going to accept his word, then we truly believe he is present. In recent years, we've been so blessed to hear more and more about Eucharistic miracles. And if you're not too familiar with them, if you have a computer at all, then go to the computer and check it out. In the last 25 years, there's been about six major places where a sacred host maybe was dropped and was under the altar for a week or two or three, and then somebody found it and gave it to the priest, and he didn't want to consume it because maybe it was contaminated or whatever. So the procedure is to put it in the glass of water and put it in the tabernacle, and then when it dissolves, then you pour it down the sacrarium, which is a special drainage place we have in the sacristy back here. It doesn't go down the regular drainage system, but it goes under the church into holy ground. And so it's happened a number of times. They put that host in the glass of water in the tabernacle, and a week or two later, it's stained with blood and with pieces of flesh. It happened when Pope Francis was in Buenos Aires in Central or South America, and the host turned into drops of blood and pieces of flesh, and he put it in the tabernacle in a special ciborium for 6 years, and then finally he decided to have it analyzed by some of the world's best forensic pathologists. And he chose a man in New York City and told him to organize a team. He wanted them to do a special research on this particular piece of flesh and blood. The man was an atheist, didn't believe in God at all, and he organized a team, and they brought him the sample, and they were completely shocked as they started studying it. First of all, they found out it truly was human blood. AB type, which is very unusual type of blood, found only around Palestine where Jesus was born, and it's the same type of blood found in the Shroud of Turin. They also, in studying the piece of flesh, found that it was living flesh. It wasn't a piece of dried of flesh, but it was living, and it was actually exuding blood, so it was truly alive. And what they also discovered, that it was a person who was suffering extreme torture and anguish. They could tell that because of the presence of white corpuscles. When our body is injured with an infection or whatever, it produces white corpuscles to attack the infection, or if you have a major wound, or to speed up the healing process. But as soon as a person dies, within a very short time, they die. And so the pathologists studying this sample were completely perplexed because they knew it had to come directly from somebody's heart who was beating, and otherwise the white corpuscles weren't there. And so they were wondering how they got it, where it came from. You'd almost have to go into somebody's chest and take out part of the heart to do a test like this. They were also completely perplexed by the DNA. It just didn't match up to any knowledge they had of DNA. They found an X chromosome, but they couldn't find a Y chromosome or another X.

0: The female provides the X chromosome. A man can produce either an X or a Y. If you produce an X and you have two X's, you have a female child. If you have an X and a Y, you have a male child. But they didn't have any extra second chromosome. And, of course, we who are Catholics believe that Jesus was conceived through the power of the Holy Spirit, didn't have a human father. It makes perfect sense. He wouldn't have a Y chromosome. Other areas, too, that perplexed them was in one of the studies, there were five drops of blood. The forensic pathologist measured each one separately, and each one weighed the same as all the other ones. They all were weighed exactly the same amount. And then he weighed all five together, and he was shocked to see that they still weighed the same as if it were just one. Again, what does that mean? What does it tell us? Well, Sunday in the hospital, Monday in the nursing home, I was short on hosts, so I broke host, and I gave several individuals just a half of a host. But you don't just eat half of Jesus and receive half a host. You receive the whole living Jesus. And so this, again, kind of supports, it's amazing how forensic pathology is supporting what the Catholic Church has been teaching about the Eucharist down through the centuries. Science is verifying what our faith professes and proclaims. And it's kind of interesting, especially in this age when many people are doubting and questioning how God is providing us a way to reassure us that Jesus truly is present under the form of bread and wine when receiving the Eucharist. When the pathologists finally found out where the sample came from, they were just totally in belief, disbelief at first. The major leader, who was an avowed atheist beforehand, is now a practicing Catholic. And so it's kind of interesting. We sometimes wonder how this is possible. Well, remember, Jesus is the Son of God. With God, there is no time. So what Jesus did at the Last Supper and gave the bread and said, take this and eat, this is my body, and gave them the chalice and said, take this and drink, this is my blood. Through time, he continues to do that to us. And who gives us the same flesh and blood, his flesh and body in the Eucharist. And we are so privileged to receive him in the Eucharist. He becomes part of us so that one day we can share in God's very divine nature. You know, we hear it over and over again from the early church fathers that we share in God's divine nature, but somehow or other we think that if we get to heaven, we all do, that we'll be there with God in heaven. But according to our theology and through the message of Jesus, we'll actually share in God's very divine life. It's incredible to think about that. He becomes part of us in the Eucharist. We'll share in his very nature in heaven. So we have an incredible future ahead of us. It's important for us to think about this every time we come here to celebrate the Eucharist. One of the things that really impresses me here is during the Eucharistic prayer, and especially when I hold up the consecrated hosts, the church becomes absolutely quiet. And even the babies sometimes quiet up. And to me, that quiet silence is a testimony of your faith in the Lord Jesus' presence at the Eucharist. So we need to think about that always when you come here. And then when you hold out your hands to receive our Lord in the Eucharist, realize that you're receiving the very flesh and blood of Jesus Christ himself. He becomes part of him, and then he sends you out to share his love with others by what you say and do. And if we are faithful to him throughout this life, one day we will share in his very divine nature in heaven. So think about it often. When you come to church, take a few moments to really reflect upon what you're doing, and then give thanks and praise to God for his great love for us. He loves us so much, he wants to become part of us and share his life with us forever in his kingdom in heaven. With that in mind, let's stand and profess our faith by praying the Creed. I believe in one God, the Father Almighty,
1: maker of heaven and earth, of all things visible and invisible. I believe in one Lord, Jesus Christ,
0: the only begotten Son of God, born of the Father before all ages.

0: God from God, light from light, true God from true God, begotten, not made, consubstantial with the Father. Through him all things were made. For us men and for our salvation he came down from heaven, and by the Holy Spirit was incarnate of the Virgin Mary, and became man. For our sake he was crucified under Pontius Pilate, he suffered death and was buried, and rose again on the third day in accordance with the Scriptures. He ascended into heaven and is seated at the right hand of the Father. He will come again in glory to judge the living and the dead, and his kingdom will have no end. I believe in the Holy Spirit, the Lord, the giver of life, who proceeds from the Father and the Son, who with the Father and the Son is adored and glorified, who has spoken through the prophets. I believe in one holy Catholic and Apostolic Church. I confess one baptism for the forgiveness of sins, and I look forward to the resurrection of the dead, and the life of the world will come. Amen. O God, our Heavenly Father, you sent your Son Jesus to be your Savior, and he comes to us in the form of bread and wine in the Eucharist. Strengthened by his presence and prompted by the Holy Spirit, may we go out and proclaim his love to others by what we say and do. Grant us this and the favors we ask in Jesus' name.
1: For Pope Leo XIV, Archbishop Michael McGovern. And for all of us, that we may be guided by the Holy Spirit on our journey through life, on our way to eternal life, we pray to the Lord.
0: Lord, hear our prayer.
1: For all of us, that we may grow in our appreciation and understanding of the presence of Jesus in the Eucharist, and strengthened by his presence, proclaim his love to others by what we say and do, we pray to the Lord.
0: Lord, hear our prayer.
1: For peace throughout our nation, for peace between Russia and the Ukraine, and throughout the Middle East, we pray to the Lord.
0: Lord, hear our prayer.
1: For all who are ill, especially for Ellie Duncan, Linda Hemmer, Patty Landkammer, Misty Liss, Sam Nahorny, Max Pettit, Ann Reisdorf, Doreen Runge, Rose Sloop, Alan Spiker, Dwayne Schmidt, Bruce Stewart, that they may experience the healing presence of Jesus, we pray to the Lord.
0: Lord, hear our prayer.
1: For all of our departed loved ones, especially for Francis Veller, Dave Bruckner, Dee Bowman, Maggie Burrish, Marjorie Hamilton, Alan Limeser, Mary Raitt, Dolores Shanley, Father Luke Steffes, that they may share in Christ's risen glory, we pray to the Lord.
0: Lord, hear our prayer.
1: For young men and women, that they may discern God calling them to a life of service in the church as priests or religious, we pray to the Lord.
0: Lord, hear our prayer.
1: For people suffering from addictions, that with God's help and local support groups, they may become free, we pray to the Lord.
0: Lord, hear our prayer.
1: In thanksgiving for the rain we have received and for continued rain and abundant moisture throughout the spring and summer months, we pray to the Lord.
0: Lord, hear our prayer.
1: Let us now pray for Richard Sluzarski, for whom this Mass is being offered. We pray to the Lord.
0: Lord, hear our prayer.
1: For all of our unspoken needs and intentions, let us now pause and pray to the Lord in silence. We pray to the Lord.
0: Lord, hear our prayer. O God, our Father in heaven, please grant us these and all our needs, for which we pray to you today in Jesus' name, for he is Lord forever and ever.
1: Amen.
2: As the gifts on the table are being prepared, please join in singing number 419, Drawn to You, number 419.

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Grant your church, O Lord, we pray, the gifts of unity and peace, whose signs are to be seen in mystery and the offerings here we present through Christ our Lord. Amen.

words. Let us give thanks to the Lord our God. It is truly right and just, our duty and our salvation, always and everywhere to give you thanks, Lord, Holy Father, Almighty and Eternal God, through Christ our Lord. For at the Last Supper with his apostles, establishing for ages to

out of charity. And so we approach the table with this wonderful sacrament, so that, bathed in the sweetness of your grace, we may pass over to the heavenly realities here foreshadowed. Therefore, all creatures in heaven and on earth sing a new song of adoration, and with all the

You therefore, Almighty God, we bless through Jesus Christ, your Son, who comes in your name. He himself is the word that brings salvation, the hand you extend to sinners, the way by which your peace is offered to us. When we ourselves have turned away from you on account of our sins, you brought us back to be reconciled, O Lord, so that, converted at last to you, we might love one another, and through your Son, whom for our sake you handed over to death. And now, celebrating the reconciliation Christ has brought us, we entreat you, sanctify these gifts by the outpouring of your Spirit, that they may become the body and blood of your Son, whose command we fulfill when we celebrate these mysteries. For when about to give his life to set us free as he reclined at table, he himself took bread into his hands, and giving you thanks, he said the blessing, broke the bread, and gave it to his disciples, saying, "Take this, all of you, and eat of it, for this is my body, which will be given up for you." In a similar way, that same evening, he took the chalice of blessing in his hands, confessing your mercy. He gave the chalice to his disciples, saying, "Take this, all of you, and drink from it. For this is the chalice of my blood, the blood of the new and eternal covenant, which will be poured out for you and for many for the forgiveness of sins. Do this in memory of me."

Celebrating, therefore, the memorial of the death and resurrection of your Son, who left us his pledge of his love, we offer you what you bestowed on us, the sacrifice of perfect reconciliation. Holy Father, remember, we humbly beseech you to accept us also together with your Son, so that in the saving banquet, graciously to endow us with his very Spirit, who takes away everything that estranges us from one another. May he make your church a sign of unity and an instrument of your peace among all people. And may he keep us in communion with Leo, our Pope, and Michael, our Bishop, all the bishops and the entire people. Just as you have gathered us around your table of your Son, so bring us together with the glorious Virgin Mary, Mother of God, Blessed Joseph, her spouse, blessed apostles, martyrs, and all the saints, with our brothers and sisters, and all those of every race and tongue who have died in your friendship. Bring us to share with them the unending banquet of unity in a new heaven and a new earth, where the fullness of your peace will shine forth in Christ Jesus our Lord. Through him, with him, and in him, O God, Almighty Father, in the unity of the Holy Spirit, all

At the Savior's command and divine teaching, we pray as Jesus taught us. 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
0: Lord Jesus Christ, you said to your apostles, "Peace I leave you, my peace I give you." 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
1: Amen.
0: The peace of the Lord be with all of you.
1: And with your spirit. 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

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Lord, I am not worthy that you should enter under my roof, but only say the word and my soul shall be healed.

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0: When you come forward to receive our Lord in the Eucharist, and the deacon or minister say, the body of Christ, your response, amen, means, I really believe. Say it like you really mean it. Some people say, the body of Christ, and just go, amen, amen. Proclaim your faith. Say it loudly and clearly. Now, Jesus, I believe that you are present in the most holy sacrament. I love you above all things, desire to receive you into my soul. Since I cannot at this moment receive you sacramentally, come at least spiritually into my heart. I embrace you if you're ready there and unite myself wholly to you. Never permit me to be separated from you. Amen.
2: As a community, we come to receive the Lord. As we come forward, please sing number 338, The Supper of the Lord, number 338.

We have a many formed body. Go now to the members of our parish who can't be with us today. Go in our name and with our blessing, and may the Lord be with you as you go on your way.

0: Let us pray. Grant, O Lord, we pray, that we may delight for all eternity in that share of your divine life, which is foreshadowed in the present age by reception of your precious body and blood, who lives and reigns forever and ever.
1: Amen.
0: Please be seated. We extend our deepest sympathy to Krista Milburn and Shannon Limeser, whose father, Alan Limeser, passed away. His funeral will be here on Thursday, not this coming Thursday, but on June 18th at 10:30 a.m. We also extend our deepest sympathy to Larry Hamilton and his family, whose wife and mother was buried here on last Monday. We extend our deepest sympathy to the friends and family of Maggie Bruce. She was buried here on Thursday. We extend our deepest sympathy to Robert, Michelle, and Patrick, whose mother, Mary Raitt, passed away. Her funeral will be tomorrow at 10:30 a.m. Visitation will be here in church from 5 to 7, with the vigil at 7 tonight. We also extend our deepest sympathy to the family of David Bruckner, who passed away. His funeral will be here on Tuesday at 10:30 a.m. His vigil will be Monday night at the McCown Funeral Home at 7 p.m., visitation from 5 to 7. Eternal rest granted to them, O Lord. May they rest in peace. Members of the Christian Women have a table in the back of church, I think, this morning, and they'll be there to tell anybody what the Christian Mothers Program is all about. Christian Women, I guess. The Knights of Columbus are serving rolls and coffee this morning, immediately after Mass, over in the Parish Center. And St. Isidore's is hosting a two-session session on the life of St. Joan of Arc, entitled You Were Born for This, beginning June 17th and 24th. And this afternoon, we're having a procession, Corpus Christi, a procession with the Blessed Sacrament from St. Bond's Church to St. Anthony's Church. It's about 9 blocks. They'll be leaving St. Bond's about 2:30, I guess. And so you might want to go over there and join them in the procession and then benediction at St. Anthony's. And then they'll have cars ferrying people back to St. Bond's. The Lord be with you. May Almighty God bless you and grant you his peace. In the name of the Father, and of the Son, and of the Holy Spirit.
1: Amen. Go in peace, glorifying the Lord by your life.
0: Thanks be to God.
2: Let's go forth singing number 730. Alleluia, sing to Jesus, number 730.

that have been planted. We pray that the Holy Spirit would send some rain to nourish our souls today in the form of His Word. We are continuing a sermon series we started a couple weeks ago entitled The Early Church. And we're looking at those early days and weeks and months of the early church after the resurrection of Jesus. And what a formative time it was. We're looking actually at the exact same passage that Pastor Caleb looked at last week, Acts chapter 2, 42 to 47. We're looking at focusing on a couple of verses later. And in these verses, the early Christian church really focused on three things: gathering together for worship, growing in their understanding of what it means that God loves them and died on a cross in the person of Jesus, and what does it mean for us to go and share that good news with a lost and dying world. So last week, Pastor Caleb did a great job on the gathering part. Today, we're going to talk about growing. What does it mean to grow in our knowledge and understanding of the grace of Jesus? And then next week, we'll wrap it all up as we talk about going with this faith that God has created. If you are new with us this morning, thank you so much for joining us. My name is Pastor Lee. I'm one of the pastors here. If you take the note card right in front of you, there is a card there that you can fill out. You can take it to the Welcome Center. We have a gift there that we'd like to give you just as a small way to say thank you for joining us this morning for worship. In that bag, there will be a gift card to our friends from Scooters for you to stop and get a coffee of any size, any flavor that you would like. And maybe you're not interested in stopping and get a coffee, just fill out that card. Leave it in the offering basket on the way out because we'd love to get a hold of you. And thank you so much for joining us this morning in worship. We do want to say good morning to our friends at the Madison House who are tuning in this morning. It is always a pleasure and honor to have you with us. We thank you for the members of our Savior who are out there, gathered you together. We pray that this time together would be an encouragement for you as well. Let's start with a word of prayer, then we'll stand for opening songs. Would you pray with me? Heavenly Father, we thank and praise you for this morning, the opportunity to be in your house, opportunity to be in your presence, opportunity to hear your word, an opportunity to grow in our knowledge and our understanding by the power of your Holy Spirit, and exactly what it means that we are the sons and daughters of God, so beloved that you willingly laid down your life that we might have life for all eternity. Pray, Lord, that that the meaning of that reality would sink down deep inside of us, and it would help us to form everything that we say and everything that we do from this time forth and forevermore. In your mighty and holy name we pray. God's people said, amen. Amen. Hey, would you stand up, turn to somebody in front of you, behind you, and say, good morning, pray for rain. In a few minutes, we are going to celebrate baptism. I'm going to bring that baptismal font right up here. I'm going to sprinkle water on that child's head. I'm going to say these words, same words that were spoken over you the day that you were baptized. In the name of the Father, and the Son, and the Holy Spirit. And when we hear those words, we are reminded who we are. So every time that the church gathers together, generally, we start with those words. Remind us that we are God's beloved children gathered in His house to receive from Him what He freely offers us today. And so once again this morning, we make our beginning in the name of the Father, and of the Son, and of the Holy Spirit. Amen? Amen. Amen.

God has invited us to his house. There is no better place to be than the house of the Lord. And even better, by faith, he has promised that we will spend all eternity in his presence, praising him and thanking him, singing songs of gratitude.

0: gratitude for his grace and mercy. This morning as we gather, we acknowledge that though we have graciously been invited here, we really don't deserve to be here. Our sin should keep us away. Our sin causes us to fall short of God's glory. And yet, by his grace and mercy, he forgives us. He invites us in. He calls us his sons and daughters. He reminds us yet again that we are his beloved children. I ask you this morning, the sons and daughters of God who've gathered in his house to hear his word, do you acknowledge today that by God's gracious invitation you're here, but do you acknowledge that by your own will and strength you do not deserve to be here because of your sin? That sin that causes you to fall short of God's glory, that sin that causes you to, you should be condemned, but instead are invited and loved. If this is your confession, then simply acknowledge with these words, Father, forgive my sins. For the sake of Jesus Christ, your sin is forgiven to be remembered no more. Go in peace. You are forgiven for Jesus' sake. Amen. This morning we have the incredible opportunity not just to hear that God is good, but to taste and see that he is good. As he comes to us with his very body and blood given and shed for us for the forgiveness of sins and the strengthening of our faith, he invites us to come acknowledging our sins. We just did that. He invites us to come believing what is almost unimaginable, what he says about this meal. He says, take and eat, this is my body. Not represents, not looks like. This is my body. Take and drink, this is my blood, a divine mystery. He said, and these two elements are given to us for the forgiveness of sins. Hear the words of Holy Scripture. Our Lord and Savior Jesus Christ, on the night in which he was betrayed, took bread. When he had given thanks, he broke it, gave it to his disciples, and said, take and eat. This is my body, which is given for you. This do in remembrance of me. In the same way also, he took the cup after supper. When he had given thanks, he gave it to them, saying, drink of it, all of you. This cup is the New Testament in my blood, shed for you for the forgiveness of all your sins. This do as often as you drink it in remembrance of me. As you come forward for the Lord's Supper this morning, you'll notice that the wafers are on top of the cup, so you can receive one of those. If you are allergic to gluten, there is a gluten-free option for you. If you are allergic to wine, there is a non-alcohol version available at the end of the tables. There'll be an elder and or myself by each one of those tables. If you need that option, please remind us that you need the no-alcohol option. We'll make sure you get directed to that. Maybe you're a first-time visitor here, or you've come a few times. You're not sure if you should or should not come up for the Lord's Supper. We have a short video that I think will help you understand what you should or should not be doing during this time. Please turn your attention to this video.
1: We are about to come forward for communion. St. Paul encourages us as we come forward to discern the body and blood of Jesus in this meal. What that means, what we believe is this is Jesus' actual body and Jesus' actual blood given for us for the forgiveness of our sins. Now, you might not believe that about this meal. And if not, we're so glad that you're here. We invite you to just come forward and you can cross your arms to receive a blessing. We'd be happy to give you that blessing. Children also who haven't gone through early communion class or confirmation class are welcome to come up as well to receive a blessing. God's blessings to you today.

And I may the true body and blood of your Lord and Savior, Jesus Christ, strengthen and preserve you in true faith to life everlasting. Depart in his peace. Your sin is forgiven for Jesus' sake. Amen. I want to turn our attention to the prayers of God's people. Yes. As we continue with the prayers, we want to receive. Yesterday we had our new member class, and so we had about 25 or so families there. So if you are one of those people who came to new member class, I'm going to have you come right up here in front. And maybe they're all coming at 10:30. New members, going once. All right, 10:30 is going to be a crowd. We want to continue with the prayers of God's people this morning. If you have a prayer request for us this morning, on the back of that form,

0: I told you to fill out. There is a QR code there. You can scan that QR code, and it'll take you to a prayer form. You can scan the QR form here. It'll take you to a prayer form, and you can share with us your prayer request. Those of you watching online, you can scan that same code and have access to that, whether you're a member here or never been here before. If you have a prayer request, we'd love to keep you in our prayers, so scan that. We will have your information, your prayer request. We'll get a hold of you this week and ask how we might be able to help you greater in that area. Would you join me this morning for a word of prayer? Heavenly Father, we thank you for the early Christian church. We thank you for what you did amongst those men and women who had followed you for 3 years, expecting something that wasn't the reality that turned out. And yet somehow, in the power of your Holy Spirit, Lord, you gave them a quick turn and you helped them to see the reality that you had been preaching about for 3 years. And it was an amazing reality, the outpouring of your Holy Spirit and hundreds and thousands of people coming to faith. We thank you, Lord, that the same Holy Spirit that was alive and well and working in the early Christian church is the same Holy Spirit that is alive and well and working in your church today. The Holy Spirit that sustains the faith that you've already created in us, the Holy Spirit that continues to create faith, the Holy Spirit that will create faith in the waters of holy baptism a little bit later in our worship service today. We ask, Lord, that you would continue to be with our farmers. It has been exceptionally dry in many areas of Nebraska. We pray, Lord, that you would bring rain to those areas. We are thankful for the rain that has fallen in some areas where they've received adequate moisture. But Lord, we pray that you would provide for the farmers who in faith have put seed in the ground. Pray, Lord, that you would water it and cause it to grow, that it might produce a bountiful harvest for you and for your people. Lord, we thank you for the ministries that you've called us to here at Our Savior Lutheran Church. And we look forward to VBS, which is just around the corner. We ask, Lord, that you would continue to raise up volunteers. Pray, Lord, that you would continue to encourage families to bring their children, and that during this week of great celebration, many young boys and girls might be introduced to the God who loves them more than they'll ever know. We ask, Lord, that you would continue to bless our workers as they put the finishing touches on our remodel here at Our Savior Lutheran Church, and we look forward to the ministry that you accomplish through it. We thank you for all the generous people who've made contributions and will continue to make contributions to this edition and to the ministry that you've called us to, that many people might come to know you as Lord and Savior of their lives. Father, all these things we pray in the name of Jesus, who taught us to pray. Our Father, who art in heaven, hallowed be thy name. Thy kingdom come, thy will be done on earth as it is in heaven. Give us this day our daily bread, and forgive us our trespasses, as we forgive those who trespass against us. And lead us not into temptation, but deliver us from evil. For thine is the kingdom, and the power, and the glory, forever and ever. Amen. Our service continues. We receive our offering this morning. As we're receiving our offering, let's turn our attention to see what's going on this coming week at Our Savior Lutheran Church.
1: Hi, welcome to Our Savior this weekend. We're so happy you're worshiping with us. Coming up next weekend, we've got a running voters meeting to vote in new board members for Mission Leadership Council and Board of Lay Ministry. So that'll be starting next weekend on the Saturday evening service, going all the way through the Sunday morning services to vote new board members. So please come for that. Also, the VBS deadline for registration, early registration, is this Sunday, June 7th. And it'll be open through midnight on Sunday. So make sure if you haven't registered early, go ahead and just get registered, and that'll save you some time on VBS week so you don't have to register in person.
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3: Hey OSL, this Monday night, June 8th from 5 to 8 p.m., we're gonna be here at Culver's having a share night to raise money for some of the outreach events we're gonna be doing this summer. 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

0: So we'll see you here.
1: Things going on our Savior. Reminder about Vacation Bible School. If you are even considering bringing your children here for one or two nights, even if you can't make it all five nights, I would strongly encourage you to go to our website, get registered today, because at about midnight tonight, we're actually going to close registration down. And the only reason we do that 2 weeks early is because we got about 400 kids that we got to get in groups of about six or eight kids per group. And as it turns out, that takes a while because every one of them has a special request. I want to be with Bobby, but not Susie. But I want to, no redheads in my group either, please. And nobody who's a left-hander. I don't want any left-handers in my group. So it's a little complicated. If you do not get them registered, don't worry. You can come that first week, that first day of Vacation Bible School, whenever that day is for you, and you can get registered that day. If any of you have done that before, you just know that it just takes a little bit more time because there's lots of people coming that day who need to get registered. So it will save you a lot of time if you get registered tonight. We want to thank God for the gifts that have been brought forward. We've been highlighting some of the ministries that this offering that you give us every week helps support. Today we want to recognize a really fun one. It's our men's softball league. Here's a picture of them. This is actually an old picture. This is not today's current softball league because our current softball league doesn't know how to take pictures. And apparently they're not really good at softball either because I don't know if they won a game yet. But they're having great fun, right? And that's the main part, right? It's about fellowship. It's about enjoying one another, encouraging one another, and encouraging other teams. And so in a small way, your offering helps support this ministry that we're a part of. So would you join me this morning for a word of prayer? Heavenly Father, we thank and praise you this morning for your goodness and for your grace. We thank you, Lord, for these gifts that have been brought forward this morning. We ask that you would use them for the advancement of your kingdom here and for all eternity. In your mighty and holy name we pray. And God's people said, amen. We're going to turn our attention to the reading of God's holy word. Heidi is here as our lay reader. Good morning, Heidi.
2: Good morning.
1: Good to have you today.
2: Thank you. Good to be here.
1: Thanks for helping out.
2: Thank you. Our first reading is from Exodus, the 12th chapter. The Lord said to Moses and Aaron in Egypt, "This month is to be for you the first month of your year. Tell the whole community of Israel that on the 10th day of this month, each man is to take a lamb for his family, one for each household. If any household is too small for a whole lamb, they must share one with their nearest neighbor, having taken into account the number of people there are. You are to determine the amount of lamb needed in accordance with what each person will eat. The animals you choose must be year-old males without defect, and you may take them from the sheep or the goats. Take care of them until the 14th day of the month when all the members of the community of Israel must slaughter them at twilight. Then they are to take some of the blood and put it on the sides and tops of the door frames of the houses where they eat the lambs. That same night, they are to eat the meat roasted over the fire, along with bitter herbs and bread made without yeast. Do not eat the meat raw or boiled in water, but roast it over a fire with the head, legs, and internal organs. Do not leave any of it till morning. If some is left till morning, you must burn it. And when your children ask you, 'What does this ceremony mean to you?' then tell them, 'It is the Passover sacrifice to the Lord, who passed over the houses of the Israelites in Egypt and spared our homes when he struck down the Egyptians.' Then the people bowed down and worshiped." Our second reading is from Acts, the second chapter. They devoted themselves to the apostles' teaching and to fellowship, to the breaking of bread and to prayer. Everyone was filled with awe at the many wonders and signs performed by the apostles. All the believers were together and had everything in common. They sold property and possessions to give to anyone who had need. Every day they continued to meet together in the temple courts. They broke bread in their homes and ate together with glad and sincere hearts, praising God and enjoying the favor of all the people. And the Lord added to their number daily those who were being saved. Please stand if you are able for the reading of the Holy Gospel. The Holy Gospel according to St. Matthew, the 18th chapter. If your brother or sister sins, go and point out their fault.

0: Just between the two of you. If they listen to you, you have won them over. But if they will not listen, take one or two others along so that every matter may be established by the testimony of two or three witnesses. If they still refuse to listen, tell it to the church. And if they refuse to listen even to the church, treat them as you would a pagan or a tax collector. Truly, I tell you, whatever you bind on earth will be bound in heaven, and whatever you loose on earth will be loosed in heaven. Again, truly I tell you that if two of you on earth agree about anything they ask for, it will be done for them by my Father in heaven. For where two or three gather in my name, there am I with them. We continue with the Nicene Creed. I believe in one God, the Father Almighty, maker of heaven and earth, and of all things visible and invisible, and in one Lord Jesus Christ, the only begotten Son of God, begotten of his Father before all worlds, God of God, light of light, very God of very God, begotten, not made, being of one substance with the Father, by whom all things were made, who for us men and for our salvation came down from heaven and was incarnate by the Holy Spirit of the Virgin Mary, and was made man, and was crucified also for us under Pontius Pilate. He suffered and was buried, and the third day he rose again according to the Scriptures, and ascended into heaven, and sits at the right hand of the Father, and he will come again with glory to judge both the living and the dead, whose kingdom will have no end. And I believe in the Holy Spirit, the Lord and giver of life, who proceeds from the Father and the Son, who with the Father and the Son together is worshipped and glorified, who spoke by the prophets. And I believe in one holy Christian and apostolic church. I acknowledge one baptism for the remission of sins, and I look for the resurrection of the dead and the life of the world to come. Amen.
1: You may be seated. This morning, we get to celebrate baptism. So I'm going to invite mom and dad to come up here at this time if they want. Godparents, come on up as well. Mom and dad, we're going to put you right here on my right-hand side. Here, why don't you stand here so you can see what's going on? How about that? Mom, I'm going to put you right over here too. How's everybody doing? Come a little closer, gentlemen. You're in the splash zone that way. This is a super exciting day as we get to celebrate what God does in the waters of holy baptism. He makes incredible blessing to this beautiful child of his, a blessing that will never perish, spoil, or fade. And the blessing is this: you're my child, and I love you. I'm going to be with you now, and I'm going to be with you all the days of your life. Never will I leave you, never will I forsake you. And as great and grand as that promise is, she's probably not going to remember the promise because she's a little young, right? But God, in all of his wisdom, gave her the two people on the planet who love her more than anybody else. And as she grows up, you guys are going to do lots of great things for her. But the greatest thing you're going to do for her is remind her about the promise that God made to her this morning in this water, forgiving her sins and calling her his daughter. And as a big sister, you get a reminder about Jesus' love too. You think you can do that? Yeah. And guess what, God's fathers, that's your incredible opportunity as well to remind this beautiful young lady of God's love and grace and mercy. And not just yours, but extended family and our Savior Lutheran Church family. So my question, mom and dad, my question, big sister, my question, God, parents, and extended family and our Savior Lutheran Church, is your intent to do all that you can to remind this beautiful young lady of God's grace and mercy, not just today, but all the days of her life? If so, answer by saying yes with the help of God. And who brings this child to be baptized?
2: We do.
1: And how is she to be named?
2: Callan Cruz.
1: Callan Cruz. Can you bring it right over here? I baptize you in the name of the Father, and of the Son, and of the Holy Spirit. You can set her up. Let's say a prayer for Callan. Let's put our hands on her. Let's pray for her. Guys, come over here. Callan, we thank and praise you, God, for this beautiful young lady and for what you've done for her today. We pray, Lord, that the faith that you created today would be a faith that grows strong and courageous. We ask, Lord, that you would use us as the adults in her life to remind her of this day. And as she grows in years, Lord, use her to point us to Jesus.

0: as well. In your mighty and holy name we pray. And God's people said, amen. Amen. Let's celebrate what God does in the waters of holy baptism. Congratulations, guys.
1: Thank you.
0: Can you get down?
2: I invite you to stand as we continue in song this morning.

All right, good morning again. We are in week three of a four-week-long sermon series entitled The Early Church. And historically, when we refer to the early church, we're really talking, generally speaking, about the first 325 years of the church. Now, the reason that we scholars have picked the first 325 years because around 325, 333 AD, somewhere in that period, the Roman Emperor Constantine was baptized and became a Christian. And that changed the trajectory of the Christian faith. Because up until this point, for the first 325 years, the Christian faith was an outlawed religion, seen as opposition to the Roman world. And there were many Roman emperors before Constantine who found great joy in putting Christians to faith, to death as a result of their faith. And so that early Christian church really is all the time before Christianity became not only a recognized religion, but because the emperor got baptized and became a Christian, it became the religion of the Roman Empire. So it went from outlawed the religion to belong to. But we're not really talking about the first 325 years of the early Christian church when we talk about early church in this sermon series. We're talking about really the first days and weeks and months, not even probably the first year of the early Christian church. You might remember this sermon series started on Pentecost, before Pentecost, 10 days before Pentecost, which was only 40 days after Easter, right? So when we talk about the early church, we're talking about just 40 days after Jesus' resurrection. We read these words in Acts chapter 9, Acts chapter 1, verse 9. It says, after he, talking about Jesus, after he said this, he was taken up before their very eyes, and a cloud hid him from their sight. This is Ascension Day. So Easter was 40 days ago, and now Jesus has been on planet Earth as a resurrected Savior of the world for 40 days, and he's telling the disciples, just stay here in Jerusalem, don't go anywhere, I'm going to send back the Holy Spirit. And as he's talking, he ascends into heaven, and a cloud hides him from their sight. 40 days. 10 days later, 50 days now after Easter, on Pentecost, we read these words in Acts chapter 2, verses 1 and 2. When the day of Pentecost came, they were all together in one place. That's all the disciples were together in one place. Suddenly, the sound like the blowing of a violent wind came from heaven and filled the whole house where they were sitting. That violent sound of a violent wind was the coming of the Holy Spirit. The Holy Spirit appeared as tongues of fire and separated and came to land on each one of the apostles. They began to be able to preach and teach in the language of all the people who had gathered there in Jerusalem. And it was an amazing thing. Some who heard came and heard them preaching and were astonished. Others made fun of the apostles and said that they're just babbling because they've had too much wine to drink. It's at that moment that Peter stands up, one of the 12, right? Peter stands up and he preaches the first ever Holy Spirit empowered sermon. And towards the end of his sermon, he says, and you guys are the ones who put the Son of God to death. And the crowd says, what must we do to be saved? And Peter says, repent and be baptized, every one of you, for the forgiveness of your sins. And in Acts chapter 2, verses 40 and 41, it says that 3,000 people came to faith in one single day. Now, that's pretty astonishing. Here's what's even more astonishing, right? We're 50 days since the resurrection of Jesus. In Acts chapter 1, it says the number of believers in Jerusalem after the death of Jesus, before his ascension, the number of believers in Jerusalem was 120.

Jesus preached and taught and healed and restored and encouraged for 3 years, and the number of followers of Jesus in Jerusalem, according to Acts chapter 1, was 120 people. The Holy Spirit is poured out 50 days after the resurrection. Peter stands up, preaches one sermon. 3,000 people are baptized in one day. And then we get to the reading that Heidi read just a few moments ago from Acts chapter 2, verses 42 to 47. And these words describe what happened in the early Christian church. Now, I want you, we're going to read through this text one more time. But as we do, I want you to try to put yourselves in the place of those early followers of Jesus. Now, if you'd been an early adopter of Jesus, right? If you actually had followed Jesus for 3 years before his crucifixion and his resurrection, right? And you'd heard maybe the Sermon on the Mount. Maybe you'd seen him feed the 5,000. Maybe you were one of the disciples and you saw him walking on the water out to the boat. Maybe you were in the crowd when the woman who had been hemorrhaging for 12 years touched the hem of his garment and she was cleansed. You had been processing all this, and most of the people who had been following Jesus believed that this was what was going to happen. Jesus at some point is going to march into Jerusalem. He's going to reform the church from the religious leaders, the Sadducees, the Pharisees, and the scribes. And somehow he's going to form an army that's going to overthrow Rome or some spiritual and supernatural way. The Romans are going to leave, and Jesus is going to establish himself as king of a new kingdom that is going to be similar to the kingdom of King David. That's what you're hoping for. That's what you believe. Everything Jesus has taught, everything Jesus has done, everything Jesus has said, they believe is coming to this moment in time when Jesus is going to reestablish an earthly kingdom with real boundaries. And just as they expect, Jesus walks into Jerusalem, and as they absolutely could not see coming, he was arrested and killed. Now just think about how your head is spinning. Because you're convinced everything that Jesus has said, everything that Jesus has done leading up to this time means he's establishing an earthly kingdom, and this guy that we had hoped and prayed was going to establish an earthly kingdom is dead. And then comes Ascension Day, and we see him lead into heaven. And 10 days later, Peter preaches a sermon, and 3,000 people come to faith in one day, and they're like, what is going on? What is this? What does this mean? And folks, that's a great question. And I pray after today, it's a question that you ask yourselves a lot. Maybe after you hear God's word preached here at Our Savior Lutheran Church on a Sunday morning, as you're driving home, you say, well, what does that mean for me? You see, I believe that all the actions, all the words, all the teachings, all the parables of Jesus are given for a reason. One, to teach us who we are, the beloved, forgiven sons and daughters of God. And two, to teach us how God wants us to live his beloved children in this world so that others might come to know him. You see, sometimes as Lutherans, I think we treat coming to church on Sunday morning, we treat studying God's word as maybe just somehow the acclimation or the accumulation of just Bible knowledge. So that at Christmas or Easter, if we play Bible trivia, we might win. Folks, I want you to be able to know the stories of the Bible. Don't get me wrong, I want you to have a great Bible knowledge. But after you learn those stories, I want you to ask yourself the question, what does that mean for me? And I believe that that's what's going on in Acts 2, 42 to 47. Let's read these words. It says this. They devoted themselves, that's the 3,120 now, they devoted themselves to the apostles' teaching and to fellowship and to the

breaking the bread into prayer. Pastor Caleb preached on that last week, did a great job. Everyone was filled with awe, and many wonders and signs were performed by the apostles. And all the believers were together and had everything in common. They sold their property and possessions, gave to anyone who had need. And every day they continued to meet together in the temple courts. They broke bread in their homes and ate together with glad and sincere hearts, praising God and enjoying the favor of all the people. And the Lord added to their number daily those who were being saved. This is the passage I want to focus on today as our grow passage. Now, I know it says, it sounds like maybe it's a gather passage because it says they continued to meet together. Pastor Lee, that's a gather passage. But I want you to think about what were they doing when they gathered together in the temple courts? What were they doing when they gathered in each other's homes and broke bread and ate together? What do you think they were talking about? When you get together with your friends and neighbors, what do you talk about? Well, we've become the masters of small talk in 21st century America, right? When we get together, we talk about the weather. Now, I was out greeting people today. 42 of you said, "It's a pretty nice day today, Pastor Lee." 17 of you said, "It's kind of windy this morning, Pastor Lee." 14 of you said, "It might rain later today, Pastor Lee." Not one person asked me about Jesus. We're kings of small talk. If we're not talking about the weather, we're talking about whatever a Husker sport happens to be in vogue right now. So baseball or softball or volleyball or basketball, or we pray someday football again. What do you think these people were talking about when they got together in the temple courts? I don't know about you, but I didn't see that coming. I was pretty sure Jesus was going to set himself up as king over all Jerusalem and all the promised land, and it was going to be a new day. Now, remember what he said at the Sermon on the Mount? Let's walk through that again. Maybe there's something we missed. Remember that day on the shore of the lake when he fed 5,000 men plus women and children? What did that mean? Remember when he came walking to us on the lake in the middle of the storm? What did that mean? Because I thought it meant this. But obviously, he didn't mean that because that's not what is happening. And so I got to believe that these early followers of Jesus literally went through everything that they could remember that Jesus had ever said. And they didn't have the New Testament yet. All of this was oral tradition. So they were just retelling stories and retelling parables and retelling accounts of the life and times of Jesus. And they were trying to apply to it new meaning. What does this mean? That Jesus is now at the right hand of God the Father, and he sent forth his Holy Spirit, who now lives and dwells in each one of us. What does this mean? And if the people who had been following Jesus for 3 years and were asking themselves the question, what does this mean? What about those 3,000 that were baptized on Pentecost Sunday, right? They're just, now they've both been followers of Jesus for a couple weeks or months, and I'm sure they're asking, I don't know, what does this mean now? That God has forgiven me, that God loves me, that God now has poured his Holy Spirit in me. Folks, to me, that's what growing is all about. It's not just reading the Bible so that I can say, I've read through the New Testament, by golly. Yeah, so what? What does it mean for you? When you get done reading Portals of Prayer or go to the Bible app on your phone and you can set it up and you can say, hey, Bible app, send me the text, the verse of the day every day at 4 a.m. So when you get up in the morning and you open your phone, the very first thing you'll see every morning is a Bible passage. And you can read that Bible passage. You can say, hey, I want to listen to the whole chapter that this Bible passage came from. And it'll read you the whole chapter in about 2.5 minutes. And when you're done listening to that Bible passage, I want you to ask yourself this one question. What does that mean for me today?

0: as a husband and as a father? What does it mean for me as a neighbor? What does it mean for me as a pastor? What does it mean for me for the supervisor of a staff? What does it mean for me as a pastor of the church? What does it mean for me as a member of Norfolk? What does it mean that God would love someone like Lee Weander so greatly that he would die on the cross that I might have life? I remember the day I came to faith. I was just short of my 20th birthday, and some young college students had told me that Jesus loved me so much that he died on the cross, and I couldn't believe it, and they said, it's absolutely true. My knowledge of God was so lacking, I could not even conceive of the Bible, the God of the Bible. My perception of God at that time was Zeus sitting on Mount Olympus throwing down lightning bolts at people he hated, right? That's what I thought God was, right? Somebody who just wants to kill people. And so I'm walking home from that Bible study on that first night, and I remember thinking to myself, if what they told me is true, it changes everything. I was thinking to myself, what does this mean? If there really is a God in heaven who loves us so greatly that he sent his beloved son to die on a cross to become sin for us that we might become the righteousness of God, what does that mean for you? What does that mean for your tomorrow when you get up and go to work? What does that mean for you tomorrow as you love and serve people? What does it mean for you this week and this month? What does it mean for you in the rest of your life between this day and the day that God calls us home? May all of us in this room, may all of you watching this morning, may we be willing and joyful to ask that question when we hear God's word. Ask ourselves the question, Lord, what does this mean for me today as your son, as your daughter? As I continue to follow you now and always. In his mighty and holy name we pray. Amen? Amen. Hey, we're gonna close with the prayers of the church. But before we do that, I'm going to invite Colleen Belts up here for a moment. Most of you, I think, know who Colleen is. Colleen has served as our administrative assistant for a dozen years or so, right, Colleen? More than that? Less than that? Right at 12? 10? Okay. But she and her family have been, come closer to me, I won't bite. Colleen and her family have been incredibly active members. They were actively serving in about 17 ministries when I got here in 1994. Colleen has served as our administrative assistant for the last 10 plus years. She told me a couple weeks ago that at the end of August, she will be retiring. So we only have a couple months left with Colleen. You're not going anywhere, are you? You're not moving to Florida, are you?
1: No.
0: You're not becoming Methodist, are you?
1: No.
0: Okay. We'll still see you around, won't we?
1: Yes.
0: Outstanding. But can we, number one, tell Colleen thank you for all the work that she's done at our Savior Lutheran Church? We will be, towards the end of August, we will be having a good old Lutheran smorgasbord for Colleen, celebrating her service to us here at our Savior Lutheran Church. In the meantime, we are taking applications for a new administrative assistant. So if you or someone you know might be interested in that, you have big shoes to fill. But if you'd like to apply for that position, let us know, and we would like to receive those. So let's say close with a prayer for Colleen. Heavenly Father, we thank and praise you today for your daughter Colleen Belts. I thank you for all the gift you've given to her. Thank you, Lord, for her service as a wife and as a mom and as a grandmother and as a daughter to her mom. I thank you, Lord, for the gifts that you've given her to serve your church here at Our Savior Lutheran Church. Thank you for the blessings that she's been to thousands of people here. I personally thank you for the blessing that she has been to me. We ask, Lord, that you would bless her and give her time to relax and enjoy life and her retirement and to celebrate all that you've done for her. And, Lord, keep her life filled with things to do as she serves you each and every day. In your mighty and holy name we pray. Amen.
1: Amen.
0: Thanks, Colleen.
1: Thank you.
0: Would you stand for a closing prayer? Would you pray with me? Heavenly Father, we thank and praise you for the

power of your Holy Spirit. We thank you for your word. We pray, Lord, that your Holy Spirit would use your word, continue to mold us and shape us and form us into the people you want us to be. In your mighty and holy name we pray. Amen. Receive the Lord's blessing. If you like, you can hold out your hands like this. Receive this gift from the Lord. The Lord bless you and keep you. The Lord make his face shine upon you and be gracious to you. The Lord look upon you with his favor and give you his peace. Amen? Amen. Amen.

0: Good morning, Our Savior Lutheran family. How are you doing this morning?
1: How's it going? It's going well.
0: Thank you so much for joining us for worship. We are just getting done with our 9 a.m. contemporary service. I'm here with my brother. How you doing, big brother?
1: It's going good, dude. How you doing?
0: I'm blessed, man. I'm so blessed. I hope you guys are blessed as well. We're just starting this halftime show. If you're new to the show, my name's Carlos. I'm a tech coordinator here. I play in the band, kind of like you.
1: Heck yeah, no, heck yeah.
0: So we wanna wish you a beautiful Sunday, and thank you so much for joining us. You can check in on the Church Center app. It's just a free download on the App Store there. App that just kind of gives you information about everything that's going on. You can register for various events, and also you can check in and let us know what service you are joining us for. Over the weekends, we have quite a few opportunities to be able to come and worship, and we have one on Saturday and then three services on Sunday. So such a blessing to be able to be here with you guys. Brother, I want you to introduce yourself and just let us know who you are. Maybe you've been on here before, but mm-hmm. We got a bunch of new people on.
1: All right. Hey, that's cool. I'm Jay Cousier. I'm going into my sophomore year of college over at the University of Southern Mississippi, SMTTT to the top.
2: Southern Mississippi.
0: You hear that, brother?
1: You know, that's right.
2: Is Lane Kiffin their football coach?
1: No. That was Ole Miss.
2: Ole Miss.
1: Yeah. Now he's at LSU.
2: LSU, okay.

0: Do you guys have a football team?
1: We do have a football team. A dang good one, too.
0: A good one.
1: I wish. It's such a blessing to have brother on the show. Oh, wait, because you're back
0: here,
1: now.
0: Dad, come in here. No, come on, Dad. Dad's an elder. He can get in here.
1: Yeah, there you go.
2: Oh, wow, I can hear everybody.
1: Yeah.
0: We got the whole family.
1: How you doing, brother?
0: Great to have him back for the summer.
2: It is. It's great to have him back. He's here for about 3 months, minus a trip to Europe in the middle. So.
0: Heading to Europe for the... Remember all the times you've been to Europe?
1: Oh, yeah.
0: Yeah, me, I haven't been there either.
1: Brother, it's been a blessing to see your children grow up in the church, honestly. I've been here for just a couple of years, but I've seen this guy, you know, and youth group and VBS and now, you know, in the worship team. And
0: his mom, Amy, helping, right? Dad's an elder.
1: Yeah.
0: Right?
1: So it's just a pleasure to see your family.
0: How long have you guys been here?
2: 6 years.
0: 6 years,
2: yep,
0: right?
2: Yep.
0: So I remember when you guys first moved here, right? You got here early, right? You got here at the beginning of summer.
2: Yep.
0: You too.
2: Yep.
0: Because one of your kids was still in a deal in Scotts Bluff. Is that where you guys came from, right?
3: Sydney. That was me.
0: Sydney, right? Yeah. So you had to stay there for some musical or some play or something you're in, right?
3: Yeah.
0: So you and your mom and a couple of your siblings stayed there, and you moved here. But you were an elder there, right? So being involved in the church is something that's just like, here, hold that, right? Okay. It's just like part of the church. It's just part of what you do, right? How did that happen? I mean, I know Amy's dad is a pastor, and I don't know about your faith journey, but how does that work?
2: Amy and I both went to Concordia in Seward, and so it kind of started there, and then I actually was a teacher at a Lutheran school in Grand Island. That's how we kind of started there. Amy was the youth director there, so we kind of had a part of our life, and it's just, you know, continued to grow, and it's obviously been passed off to these guys. So
1: yeah.
2: Awesome.
1: Yeah.
0: So at what point do you say, being involved in church is just, that's just what we do, that's who we are?
3: I'd say that there's a big part of it like that, but I feel like as I've also grown older, there's been a lot of it where I've kind of taken ownership of my own faith through confirmation classes and through youth group and high school youth group, and now going into young adult ministry here that they've started. And I've just kind of taken ownership of it and...
0: Hey, Mom, get over here.
3: Get my own a little bit.
2: I'll hit off the microphone to her.
0: No, you all can say it.
4: Hello.
0: So go ahead. Yeah. So at some point, it's like, hey, this is what Mom and Dad do, and I got to kind of do it. Because at some point, it's like, no, this is what I want to do.
3: Exactly.
0: So how did that happen?
3: I guess for me, I realized that, like, I'm not going to be at home forever, you know? Like, I'm going to go off, and I'm going to live my own life as well, and I got to pick the things that are important, and I think this is, like, the most important thing, you know?
0: Wow.
3: So I kind of had to make that choice for myself where it's like, you know, am I going to make the sacrifices and go to the things that I need to go to grow in my faith and be the person I want to be?
0: So, first year of college.
3: Yeah.
0: Right? So, that's when the rubber hits the road, right?
3: Absolutely.
0: Because Mom's not knocking on your door saying, hey, get up, we're going to church, right?
4: Exactly.
0: Dad's not saying, hey, the car leaves in 20 minutes, right? So, how did that go, honestly?
3: For me, at first, it was a little rough, you know, because, you know, the alarm goes off and you're like, I can get snooze once or twice. And eventually you're like, oh, my gosh, like, I need to get ready. Like, and I still went. But like, it was like, you know, you're the guy like walking in at the last second. And like down south, it's like a lot of like really traditional churches as well. So like you're walking into the last pew, like, you know, trying not to show that your hair's still wet from the shower. And then eventually I got a job at a church. So I'm singing in a Southern church choir down there.
0: Cool.
3: So, yeah,
0: not a Lutheran church, I'm guessing.
3: Sadly not.
0: No, there's no Lutheran churches. There's one in town.
3: There's one in town.
0: And how big is your community?
3: Probably Lincoln size, maybe a little bigger.
0: Right, and there's one Lutheran church.
3: One.
0: Isn't that amazing?
1: That's crazy.
0: So
1: oh, yeah.
0: I'm guessing you're at a Baptist church.
3: Presbyterian church.
0: How about that?
3: Yeah.
0: So it's how did you find your way to a Presbyterian church?
3: I had some friends in my choir that were like, hey, we need singers, and we think you'd be really good for our church. So I was like, okay, sure. And they were like, yeah, it'd be like a full, like it'd be a church job. Like you'd work every Sunday and Wednesday for rehearsals, and you'd go in. And so very similar to how we do it here, but just in the more like choir way. And it's been a really good opportunity. I'm glad that I can go to church and also like sing for it.
0: Yeah, so. That's super cool. Using those gifts that God's given you.
3: Absolutely.
0: So kudos, Mom and Dad, right? I mean, it is an important deal, right? So, right, you know, when you got here, like confirmation, like Mom and Dad got to come to confirmation, and we got a lot of parents who are like, really, do I got to go? And I'm like, here's the deal, right? Christine could be the best confirmation teacher on the planet. She might be. But ultimately, Mom and Dad are with their children 24 hours a day for the first 18 years of life, right? And so the influence that you're putting, and then at some point, they're like, hey, wait a minute.
3: Mm-hmm.
0: This isn't Mom and Dad forced me to do this. This is gifts God's given me. How do I do this? Why do I want to do this?

0: My sermon today, what does this mean? Right?
1: Yes,
0: what does
1: exactly. This mean? How do you grow? And how do you grow? I mean, that's showing growth. Absolutely, brother. Exactly. You've been able to meet a lot of people. Would you invite the youth of this generation to do the same thing, brother?
2: Absolutely. I think that it's one of the most important things we can do. I think something that the youth of today are searching for is like something to latch onto, you know, like a moral to latch onto.
1: Oh,
2: and I think this is the best place to find it. You're going to find the most sound morals and the best people I've found at the art church. Yeah. So
0: how is that going on your campus? Because there's a lot of college campuses kind of reporting this kind of surge in Christianity amongst the young college kids. Do you see that at your campus where you're at?
2: Oh, yeah. Well, and especially down there, I mean, we're in the prototypical Bible Belt, you know? So I see, like, it is expected, you know, everybody, you know, they're gonna wake up, and it's whether it's the online service or you're gonna go out and you're gonna get your nice church clothes on and you're gonna go to church. Like, it is almost expected, everyone's gonna be there, and it's a really good culture. But I also think that, like, the youth, like the groups on campus, like Crew and some of the other ones, do a really good job at just getting the people involved and getting kids to come out and take time in their faith.
1: Oh my gosh.
0: Yeah. It's good to have you back. I'm sure we'll hear you a couple more times in the summer, right?
2: Heck yeah, I hope so.
0: This isn't your one and done for the week, for the summer, is it?
2: I hope so.
0: And congratulations to your mom, right? So she stepped up and has been our children's ministry director for the last 3 years, 2 years?
3: Yep, two
0: right?
3: years.
0: While she's a full-time job, right? Putting together VBS, we had 400 kids coming to VBS, and being a full-time teacher. Right, so I told her right away. I'm like, Amy, are you sure you can do two full-time jobs? And you're like, no problem. and so she has served for 2 years doing that. We do have a DCE intern coming who really is focused on children's ministry. So we'll see how that goes. But we want to thank you for stepping up and doing that for us the last 2 years. Done a phenomenal job. I'm glad to see we didn't kill you.
3: It was a blessing. It was awesome.
0: And apparently red was a color.
1: I was. Red, brother.
4: She was wearing red first, so I got
0: it. And what happened to you, man?
1: Talking about VBS, we actually got that coming up here. Do you want to just throw out a couple details for us?
3: Yeah, absolutely. Vacation Bible School is going to be the 21st to the 25th of June. And we end our early registration today, but it doesn't mean you can't register. You can still come show up day of throughout and register. But
0: how much easier it is if you register today, though?
3: So much easier. If you do it today, it saves you so much time, so many headaches. You get actually a little bit more control over grouping, like you mentioned during the sermon, too, which makes it nice because we're able to magically put everyone in a group and it works. Absolutely. And we get you a great leader and we can plan a little bit better.
0: So. Now, I know that we pre-ordered t-shirts. Are there any t-shirts left? Are they all spoken for?
3: Most of them are spoken for. Okay. There are still a few more, but that is the other thing. We do run out of those shirts pretty quickly. So
0: little
3: if you want to make sure
0: we
3: you
0: get the
3: a
0: CDs
3: shirt,
0: sometimes.
3: We do have CDs.
1: Oh, CDs. I love it.
3: Yes.
0: Mom and Dad get tired of those songs, right? play that CD 24 hours every time we're in the van. Turn the CD on, Mom!
1: Yes. Absolutely.
3: So we'll have a lot of that. So,
1: we'll be looking forward to just seeing
0: the beautiful things.
3: We do. We always need more volunteers. We have crew leaders. Even if it's just a group that you take around to different activities, it's really important to step up and help that way too. So it doesn't mean you have to plan the Bible time or anything like that. What we really need right now are just those crew leaders.
1: Oh, yeah. Right.
0: Make sure they get in the right spot at the right
3: time. Yes. And it's really fun because then they get an opportunity to build a relationship with the kids that they're with, those smaller groups. Yeah, it's really fun.
0: Outstanding, man.
1: Well, we love it. Yeah. Thank you so much.
0: Who's your family?
1: Absolutely.
2: Heck yeah.
1: Thank you so much. We'll see you next Sunday. Bless you,
0: everybody.
3: Thanks.

Good morning. How's everybody doing today? Outstanding. Great to see you this morning. I want to say good morning to all of you tuning in this morning on News Channel Nebraska, especially our friends out at the Vets Home. Thank you, men and women, for joining us this morning for worship out there. Thank you to the members of Our Savior who are there with you. It is good to have you this morning for worship. We are here today. We're going to be in the third of a four-week sermon series entitled The Early Christian Church. And we've been looking at Acts chapter 2. We're going to look at that again today. Acts chapter 2, verses 42 through 47. So we're going to be looking at that. I'm going to invite Colleen up. As Colleen's coming up, I want to welcome Mr. Bliss here, is filling in for us this morning on organ. Thank you so much. It's a blessing to have you with us this morning. I'm sure most of you, if not every one of you, know Colleen Belts. Colleen has served as our administrative assistant for the last 10-plus years, so that predates us moving here. She started serving as administrative assistant over at our old building, but she's been here. Her and her family were members here before I got here in 1994. They've just served in basically every ministry that we've ever had. Colleen announced to me a couple weeks ago that the end of August she is going to retire. So that means your mail is going to come at the wrong time, and you're gonna get newsletters in the middle of the month, and it's just going to be a mess without her, but we'll do the best we can. We will be having a potluck for Colleen near the end of August, so be watching for that. Colleen will be enjoying her retirement, helping her mom out, and I'm sure enjoying being a grandma and all the other blessings that come with that. But I wanted to announce that to you today. Number one, if you know of anybody who might want to serve as administrative assistant, let us know. We do have a position description for that. We can get that to them, and they can prayerfully consider if they'd like to apply for that job. But I wanted to give you an opportunity to tell Colleen thank you for all of her service to each and every one of us, the members of Our Savior Lutheran Church. Let's start with a word of prayer. Heavenly Father, we thank and praise you today for your love and for your grace. We thank you for Colleen and her service to you and to your church here at Our Savior Lutheran Church. Pray, Lord, that you would bless her in her retirement. Be with her now. Be with her always. Be with us as we gather now for worship. In your mighty and holy name we pray, and God's people said, amen. Let's continue with our opening hymn, hymn number 478.

0: We make our beginning this morning in the name of the Father, and of the Son, and of the Holy Spirit.
1: Amen.
0: Our help is in the name of the Lord.
1: Who made heaven and earth.
0: If you, O Lord, kept a record of sins, O Lord, who could stand? Since we are gathered to hear God's word, call upon him in prayer and praise, and receive the body and blood of our Lord Jesus Christ in the fellowship of this altar, let us first consider our unworthiness and confess before God and one another that we have sinned in thought, word, and deed, and that we cannot free ourselves from our sinful condition. Together as his people, let us take refuge in the infinite mercy of God, our Heavenly Father, seeking his grace for the sake of Christ and saying, God, be merciful to me, a sinner. Almighty God, have mercy upon us, forgive us our sins, and lead us to everlasting life. Amen. Almighty God, in his mercy, has given his Son Jesus to die for you, and for his sake, forgives you all your sins. As a called and ordained servant of Christ and by his authority, I therefore forgive you all your sins in the name of the Father, and of the Son, and of the Holy Spirit. Amen.

0: The Lord be with you. Let us pray. Almighty and most merciful God, you sent your Son, Jesus Christ, to seek and to save the lost. Graciously open our ears and our hearts to hear his call and to follow him by faith, that we may feast with him forever in his kingdom, through the same Jesus Christ, our Lord, who lives and reigns with you in the Holy Spirit, one God, now and forever. Amen. You may be seated as we turn our reading, attention to the reading of God's holy word. This morning's Old Testament lesson comes to us from the Old Testament book of Exodus in the 12th chapter. The Lord said to Moses and Aaron in Egypt, "This month is to be for you the first month of your year. Tell the whole community of Israel that on the 10th day of this month, each man is to take a lamb for his family, one for each household. And if any household is too small for a whole lamb, they must share one with their nearest neighbor, having taken into account the number of people there are. You are to determine the amount of lamb needed in accordance with what each person will eat. The animals you choose must be year-old males without defect. And you may take them from the sheep or the goats. Take care of them until the 14th day of the month, when all the members of the community of Israel must slaughter them at twilight. Then they are to take some of the blood and put it on the sides and tops of the door frames of their houses where they eat the lambs. That same night they are to eat the meat roasted over fire along with bitter herbs and bread made without yeast. Do not eat the meat raw or boiled in water, but roasted over a fire with the head, legs, and internal organs. Do not leave any of it till morning. If someone is left till morning, you must burn it. And when your children ask you, 'What does this ceremony mean to you?' then you tell them, 'It is the Passover sacrifice to the Lord, who passed over the houses of the Israelites in Egypt and spared our homes when he struck down the Egyptians.' Then the people bowed down and they worshiped." This is the word of the Lord. Second reading this morning comes to us from the book of Acts in the second chapter and will serve as a text for our message this morning. They, the followers of Jesus, devoted themselves to the apostles' teaching and to fellowship and to the breaking of bread and to prayer. Everyone was filled with awe, and many wonders and signs were performed by the apostles. All the believers were together and had everything in common. They sold their property and possessions and gave to anyone who had need. Every day they continued to meet together in the temple courts. They broke bread in their homes and ate together with glad and sincere hearts, praising God and enjoying the favor of all the peoples. And the Lord added to their number daily those who were being saved. This is the word of the Lord.
1: Thanks be to God.
0: If you're able, would you please stand for the reading of the Holy Gospel?

The Holy Gospel according to St. Matthew, the 18th chapter. If your brother or sister sins, go and point out their fault, just between the two of you. If they listen to you, you have won them over. But if they will not listen, take one or two others along, so that every matter may be established by the testimony of two or three witnesses. And if they still refuse to listen, tell the church, and if they refuse to listen even to the church,

to be unto you from God our Father and from our Lord and Savior, Jesus Christ. Amen. Well, as I mentioned, we are in week three of a sermon series that we entitled The Early Church. Now, by definition, most scholars, if you ask them, what is the time, when is the quote-unquote early church, most scholars would agree that the early church is really from the resurrection of Jesus to about 325 A.D. So the early church is about 325 years of church history. Now, the reason they picked that date around 325, 333, somewhere in there, it's because that's when Emperor Constantine, the emperor of the Roman world, became a Christian. He was baptized. And so Christianity went from an outlawed religion to the religion of the Roman world. And that moment in time changed the trajectory of the early Christian church. In fact, after that point, we were no longer known as the early Christian church. Before that point, we were an outlawed religion, believed and treated by Rome as if we were somehow in opposition to the Roman government. And then Emperor Constantine gets baptized, and that changes everything. But when we talk about today, the early Christian church, we're not talking about the first 325 years of the church. We're really talking about the first days and weeks, months of the early Christian church, right? So if you were here 2 weeks ago, we kicked off this sermon series as we remembered Pentecost. Now, Pentecost comes just 50 days after the resurrection of Jesus. 10 days before that, we have what we know as Ascension Day. Ascension Day is recorded for us in Acts chapter 1, verse 9. Where it says this, after he, Jesus, said this, and what Jesus had said is stay in Jerusalem because I'm going to send back the Holy Spirit, and you'll be my witnesses in Jerusalem, Judea, Samaria, to the ends of the earth. After he had said this, Jesus was taken up before their very eyes, and a cloud hid him from their sight. Jesus ascended into heaven, right? 40 days after his resurrection, Jesus ascends into heaven, takes his seat at the right hand of God. Now, what's strange, right? If you read Matthew, Mark, Luke, and John, the accounts of Jesus' life, we really hear nothing about Jesus after the resurrection and before his ascension. 40 days when there are very, very few stories recorded for us in the scriptures. All of the stories in Matthew, Mark, Luke, and John are from the birth of Jesus to the resurrection of Jesus. 40 days after Easter, Jesus ascends to heaven. 10 days later, Acts chapter 2, verses 1 and 2, when the day of Pentecost came, they are all together in one place. Suddenly, the sound like the blowing of a violent wind came from heaven and filled the whole house where they were sitting. This is Pentecost Sunday. We are only 50 days, less than 2 months after the death and resurrection of Jesus Christ. And I want you to try to put yourself in the place of those early followers of Jesus at this moment. The Holy Spirit comes. The sound like the blowing of a violent wind fills the house where the disciples are. Tongues of fire come and rest on each one of their heads, and the apostles are given the miraculous power to speak in the languages of everyone who had gathered in Jerusalem. And many people gather because they hear this rushing wind, and they gather around, and they're able to hear the apostles proclaiming the good news of Jesus in their own native language. And they ask themselves, what's going on here? And Peter stands up and preaches the first sermon ever empowered by this new empowering Holy Spirit that's dwelling inside of Peter. And dwelling inside of all the apostles, dwelling inside of us this morning, right now. Peter preaches the first Holy Spirit-empowered sermon. And at the end, he says, oh, and by the way, Jesus that God gave us is the same guy that you guys all killed. And the scripture says they were cut to the heart, and they asked Peter and the others, what must we do to be saved? Is there any hope for us? We killed the Son of God. We killed the Messiah. We killed the Savior.
Is there any hope? What must we do to be saved? And Peter on the other says, repent and be baptized. And we're going to celebrate a baptism in just a few moments. Repent.

And be baptized, every one of you, for the forgiveness of sins. In Acts chapter 1, it tells us that after 3 years of ministry, the number of followers of Jesus in Jerusalem was exactly 120 people. Imagine that. Jesus had been preaching and teaching and healing and welcoming and restoring and loving and forgiving people for 3 years. And the number of followers in Jerusalem was 120 people. Peter gets up and preaches one sermon empowered by the Holy Spirit. What must we do to be saved? Repent and be baptized, every one of you. And it says that on that day, 3,000 people were baptized. Now put yourself in the shoes of the early Christian church. Number one, you're still trying to wrap your head around the fact that Jesus died. Because for 3 years, you were convinced that everything Jesus said, every parable he taught, every miracle he did, was pointing to the fact that Jesus was going to someday walk into Jerusalem. He was going to reform the church. He was going to kick the Romans out by some power or some miraculous action. And he was going to reestablish the kingdom of King David. And he was going to establish himself as king over Israel, a real physical territory in the Middle East. And Jesus did ride into Jerusalem, but what happened? He was arrested and killed. And so those early followers of Jesus, I'm sure at this point they're just like scratching their heads like, this isn't the way it was supposed to go. And now the Holy Spirit comes. Peter preaches a sermon and conversions like they've never seen before. 3,000 people come to faith and are baptized in one single day. And so well, the church now has grown from 120, many of them who had been following Jesus for 3 years, to 3,120, some who've been following Jesus for 24 hours. And we get to Acts chapter 2, verses 42 and following, and it says this. When the day of Pentecost came, they were all filled with together in one place. Suddenly the sound like a blowing of a violent wind came and from heaven and filled the whole place where they were sitting. Verse 3. And they saw what seemed to be tongues of fire that separated and came to rest on each of them. And all of them were filled with the Holy Spirit and began to speak in other tongues as the Spirit enabled them. We have verse 5 and 6 somewhere there too. No, okay, I got it right here. And all the believers were together and had everything in common. They sold their property and possessions and gave to anyone who had need. And every day they continued to meet together in the temple courts. They broke bread in their homes and ate together with glad and sincere hearts, praising God and enjoying the favor of all the people. And the Lord added to their number daily those who were being saved. Now, this is the exact same passage that Pastor Caleb preached on last week, Acts 2, 42 to 47. It's going to be the exact same passage that I think Pastor Eric's going to preach on next week. And we're going to draw three things from what the early Christian church did as their heads were spinning. They gathered for worship. That's what we're doing now. They grew in their knowledge and understanding of all the teachings of Jesus. That's what I hope is happening for every one of you every day. Right? We keep asking ourselves, what does this mean for me? What does it mean for me that Jesus loved me? What does it mean for me that he loved me so much he died for me? What does it mean so much that he ascended to heaven and is sitting at the right hand of the Father right now interceding for me? What does it mean that he's given me the gifts and talents and passion he's given me? What does it mean that he's given me the resources he's given to me? What does it mean that he's called me to the church he's called me to? What does it mean that he's given me the family to serve, that he's given me the family? What does it mean that he's entrusted me, the children he's entrusted to me? What does this mean? That's growing. That's taking God's word and applying it to our lives. That's what we're going to talk about today. And then next week, Pastor Eric's going to talk about going. Right? This Holy Spirit that empowered us, that caused Peter to stand up and preach a sermon where 3,000 people were baptized, is the same Holy Spirit that dwells in you. And God wants you to take his word out into a dark world and share his love with a lost and dying world. And so how did this growing happen? Well, I'm going to base it on these words. Every day they continued to meet together in the temple courts. Now, I know that sounds like gathering words, right? They continued to meet together in the temple courts. They broke bread in their homes and ate together with glad and sincere hearts, praising God and enjoying the favor of all the people. And the Lord added to their number daily

those who are being saved. And that certainly is gathering words. But I want to ask you, what do you think they were doing as they gathered together? They gathered together every day in the temple courts. What do you think they were talking about? Now, if it was Nebraskans, I know we've become the kings of small talk. Right? We don't really talk about things that are important very much. We talk about the weather. Right? I was before the 9 o'clock service. I was out greeting people. I probably, as I was greeting people, I had 50 people comment to me about the weather. Right? 37 of them was like, "Wow, it's a pretty nice day today, Pastor. The weather's nice." I'm like, "Yeah." 12 of them, "Well, we could use some rain today, Pastor, couldn't we?" I'm like, "We sure could." 14 of them, "Well, it's kind of breezy this morning, isn't it, Pastor?" Right? Lots and lots of talk about the weather. We're experts at talking about the weather. If we're not talking about the weather, we're talking about Nebraska football, or baseball, or softball, or volleyball, or whatever the sport of the day may be. You think these early followers of Jesus within the first 2 months of the resurrection of Jesus, who thought one thing was happened and now another thing has happened, you think they were gathered together every day in the temple courts to talk about the weather? Yeah, I don't think so either. What do you think they were talking about? They're talking about Jesus, weren't they? What does this mean? Can you believe it? I thought for sure he'd be sitting in the temple courts right now establishing his new kingdom. And now he's seated at the right hand of the Father. And what's more, he's poured out his Holy Spirit. And did you hear Peter preach a sermon the other day and 3,000 people came to faith? And I got to believe those early followers of Jesus began to recount, right? Remember, they didn't have the New Testament like you and I have. They had all the same story, but they were just told orally. It was oral tradition. And I guarantee you, they met together every day in the temple courts, and they retold every story, every event, every action, every parable that Jesus ever taught. And they ask themselves this question every day: what does this mean for me now? I thought I knew what it was going to mean. Right? James and John, the sons of thunder, what did they think? They thought it meant one of us was going to sit at his right hand, the other was going to sit at his left hand when he comes into his power. Well, that ain't happening. So what does this mean? Folks, that's the question I want you to ask yourself every day you hear God's word. When you leave church on Sunday morning, I want you to ask yourself, what does that mean for me? What does it mean for me that the same Holy Spirit that dwells in Peter dwells in me? What does that mean? What does it mean that Jesus is seated at the right hand of the Father interceding for me? What does it mean that God is now sending me out into a dark world filled with lost people who don't know him? What does it mean that God's called me to be a mom or a dad or grandma? A neighbor, a friend, a family member? What does this mean? And there are lots of times, not just on Sunday mornings, right? I'm sure some of you read Portals of Prayer every morning. And as Lutherans, I think that we've kind of made reading the Bible some kind of way for us to gain knowledge, and I want you to be people who understand the stories of the Bible. I want you to know the stories of the Bible. Right? If I talk about the feeding of the 5,000, I want you to go, "Oh, I've never heard that story before." or the woman who touched the robe of Jesus after hemorrhaging for all those years and was healed. I'm like, "Oh yeah, I know that story." So I want you to read the stories. I want you to know the stories. But when you're reading the story and you hear the story, I want you to ask yourself the question: what does that mean for me? And as we do those things, right, our faith becomes something that grows deeper and stronger, becomes a foundation for our lives. And so ask yourselves this same simple question: when you hear God's word, what does this mean? And may God's Holy Spirit continue to shape and mold us and form us into the people that God has called us to be. Amen. Amen. Our service continues this morning with our sermon hymn number 645.

I invite you to stand as we continue our service with a confession of our shared faith using the words of the Nicene Creed. I believe in one God, Father Almighty, maker of heaven and earth, and of all things visible and invisible. In one Lord Jesus Christ, the only begotten Son of God, begotten of his Father before all worlds, God of God, light of light, very God of very God, begotten, not made, being of one substance with the Father, by whom all things were made, who for us men and for our salvation came down from heaven and was incarnate by the Holy Spirit of the Virgin Mary and was made man and was crucified also for us under Pontius Pilate. He suffered and was buried. The third day he rose again according to the scriptures.

ascended into heaven and sits at the right hand of the Father. And he will come again with glory to judge both the living and the dead, whose kingdom will have no end. I believe in the Holy Spirit, the Lord and giver of life, who proceeds from the Father and Son, who with the Father and Son together is worshiped and glorified, spoken by the prophet. Church, acknowledge one baptism for the remission of sins, and I look for the resurrection of the dead and the life of the world to come. Amen. Let's pray now for the whole Church of God and for all people according to their needs. O Lord, you strike down and you heal. Though we justly deserve your wrath for our sin, revive us and raise us up, that we may be united forever as your church and enjoy the richness of your grace. Lord, in your mercy, our prayer. Gracious God, your Son taught the apostles your divine will. Help us as we remain together in this apostolic tradition to grow through your word and rejoice in every good gift as we proclaim Jesus Christ and his life to the nations. Lord, in your mercy. Father in heaven, by your grace, you taught Moses and the people to remember your great deliverance from Egypt through the Passover meal. Strengthen parents to persist in their callings to teach their children about your deliverance and hope. Defend them from discouragement, but convince them that you are able to do what you have promised. Lord, in your mercy. Creator of all things, you call into existence what does not exist, and you govern it for good. Remember those who you have given authority among the nations, that the law, by their laws, as they administer you, they might reflect your order and your peace. Lord, in your mercy. Gracious Lord, you are our great physician of both body and soul. Look upon us with compassion, especially those suffering this day in need of basic needs and need of basic dignity. Lord, we lift you before you the prayers of our church, certainly, but also the prayers on our hearts. Search us, Lord God, by your Holy Spirit, for the prayers that we have, for the people around us, our neighbors, our friends, our loved ones, who are in need of your care. And if it be your will, give them a full restoration to health and strength. And in the midst of these difficulties they experience, O Lord, keep them firm in their faith and trust, that they may never doubt your presence or love. Lord, in your mercy. Righteous God, since your Son was handed over for our trespasses and raised again for our justification, grant the forgiveness of sins to those of your one true church who receive the Lord's Supper this day. Lead us to hold firmly to your promises, that the presence of Christ's crucified and risen body may nourish and strengthen our faith. Lord, in your mercy, hear our prayer. Holy God, you desire justice, kindness, and humbleness. Preserve us from growing in your word out of a sense of obligation, but instead grant us a joy of your revealed word, that we would serve our neighbors and glorify you through it. Lord, in your mercy. We entrust all these petitions to your care, loving Father, confident of your great mercy for the sake of your Son, Jesus Christ, our Lord, who is worshipped rightly together with you and the Holy Spirit, one God, now and forever. Amen. You may be seated as we receive our offering. As Jim brings it forward, each week we're looking to highlight certain areas of ministry, and I don't know if we have any pictures. Thank you, Jim. This week we're highlighting our church softball team, of which I am a member. And had to play shortstop this last week, and I survived. But it is a great time for a men's fellowship as we gather together out with a lot of other churches from our community and not only play a game that we love, but also one of the coolest things we do is we gather around the pitcher's mound after every game with our opponent, whatever church in town it may be, and we pray. We pray that our actions and our words out there would be to glorify God's word in all of our ministry senses. So it's really a great opportunity, a great time to be out there. That's an old picture. That was before Evan left. Look at that first picture down there. No, that's great. So it's a blessing to be a part of that team. And as always, we received our physical tithes and offerings as well. And if you have a gift that you would like to gift us that is not in this basket, there will be one like it outside the doors after the service. And we say thank you to you for your generosity. But let's take a moment and pray to God and say thank you to him for his generosity. Let's pray. Lord, through your great gifts, we have seen abundance in this life, and guide us to use these gifts not only rightly for ourselves, but to care for the neighbors you've placed around us. And by your Spirit, multiply these, our tithes and offerings, so that the broken around us may be mended and pointed to your Son, our Lord, who lives and reigns with you in the Holy Spirit, one God, now and forever. Amen. And at this time, I'm going to invite Nora and her parents up. There is water in here. It's always good to know that. I'm going to
light this candle for us.

0: us? This is always a cool moment for me because how long has it been since I married you guys? Almost 2 years? So almost 2 years ago, I got to perform their wedding ceremony for them. Do you guys have sponsors too? They're invited. Sorry, I didn't say that. You're welcome up here too. It's like, I'm missing somebody. Just parents. Get up now. Yeah, I'll have you stand on my left. But yeah, it was a blessing to be able to officiate your wedding, but also now this opportunity to baptize your daughter. So that's a wonderful thing to do. And we get to see a miracle as we always do here. We get to see God's promise, his work of the cross 2,000 years ago poured into her young life. But as you are well aware, well, she won't remember this moment. There'll be photos, of course, but she won't remember this moment, but that's why she has loving parents and sponsors and a church family and the family to remind her of this day, reminder of the promise that is given to her that not that she's being washed clean of dirt removed from the body, as St. Peter says, but as a clear conscience with God. And that'll be her promise her entire life. So before we baptize her, I got a couple of questions for you. First of all, do you confess a faith in the Triune God? You're speaking, obviously, for your daughter. Faith in the Father, Son, Holy Spirit, as told in the New and Old Testaments. If I should simply say yes. And do you renounce the devil and all his works and all his ways? If I should simply say yes with the help of God. And how is she to be named? Nora Lee? Norley. All right. So, as always, when I perform a baptism here, or officiate a baptism, I recognize that Jesus gives us the command in Matthew to go and baptize in the name of the Father, Son, and Holy Spirit. And that is given to all of us. And so, while I apply the water to young Nora's head, I invite you to say the words with me. I baptize you in the name of the Father, Son, and Holy Spirit. So, let's go. We're going to wake. Oh, there's the eyes. Mom, I'm hanging right over here. I know. Get ready. Oh, I'm going to hold your hand. How about that? Oh, you're. There you go. Nora Lee, I baptize you in the name of the Father and of the Son and of the Holy Spirit. Receive the sign of the cross once upon your forehead, once upon your heart, to mark you as one redeemed by Christ crucified. Amen. You did great, sweetie. Alexi will give you that. There you go. Mom's touch, right? Let's pray. Lord, we say thank you that you have continued to bring people into your house, and we celebrate with Nora's parents this blessed event today. Lord God, as she is guided through life, guide us to show her love, to gather around her and celebrate your story into her life, that she may grow up knowing you, knowing your salvation and love. In Jesus we pray. Amen. Let's say thank you to God for what we have seen here today. And you guys are welcome to return to your seats. I'm going to blow this candle out, but you'll get this candle after the service. And as they return to their seats, I invite you to stand as we continue our service with our service of the sacrament. The Lord be with you.
1: Also with you.
0: Lift up your hearts. Let us give thanks to the Lord our God. To give him thanks and praise. It is truly good, right, and salutary that we should at all times and in all places give thanks to you, O Lord, Holy Father, Almighty and everlasting God, for the countless blessings you so freely bestow on us and all of creation. Above all, we give thanks for your boundless love shown to us when you sent your only begotten Son, Jesus Christ, into our flesh and laid on him our sin, giving him into death so that we might not die eternally. Because he is now risen from the dead and lives and reigns to you for all eternity, all who believe in him will overcome sin and death and rise again to new life. Therefore, with angels and archangels, with all the company of heaven, we laud and magnify your glorious name, evermore praising you and saying,

Blessed are you, O Lord our God, King of all creation, for you have had mercy on us and given your only begotten Son, that whoever believes in him should not perish but have eternal life. And in your righteous judgment, you condemned the sin of Adam and Eve, who ate the forbidden

0: and fruit, and who you justly barred them and all their children from the tree of life. Yet in your great mercy you promised salvation by a second Adam, your Son, Jesus Christ our Lord, and made his cross a life-giving tree to all who trust in him. We give you thanks for the redemption you have prepared for us through Jesus. Grant us your Holy Spirit that we may faithfully eat and drink of the fruits of his cross and receive the blessings of forgiveness, life, and salvation that come to us in his body and blood. Hear us as we pray in his name and as he has taught us. Our Father, who art in heaven, hallowed be thy name. Thy kingdom come, thy will be done, as it is in heaven. Give us this day our daily bread, and forgive us our trespasses, as we forgive those who trespass against us. And lead us not into temptation, but deliver us from evil. For thine is the kingdom, and the power, and the glory, forever and ever. Amen. Hear the words of our Lord. On the night when Jesus was betrayed, he took the bread. When he blessed it, he broke it. He gave it to his disciples. He said, take and eat. This is my body broken for you. Do this in remembrance of me. Same way also after supper, he took the cup. And when he blessed it, he gave it to them. He said, drink of this, all of you. This is my blood of the new covenant poured out for you for the forgiveness of sins. Do this often as you drink of it in remembrance of me. May the peace of the Lord be with you always. Amen. We will be receiving Holy Communion here. As always, we have gluten-free and low-alcohol options for those who might need them. Just ask. And as you finish communing, the empty cups can be placed in the baskets on either side. I'm going to invite the elders to come forward now. And as you, I invite you to be seated. And as I commune the elders, I invite you to watch the screen behind me.
1: We are about to come forward for Holy Communion. St. Paul encourages us that as we come to discern the body and blood of Jesus in this meal. And what that means, what we believe, is that this is Jesus' true body and Jesus' true blood given for us for the forgiveness of our sins. Now, we recognize we have a lot of new people here who may not believe that about this meal, and we're so glad that you're here. Thank you for being with us today. If that's the case, we invite you to come forward to simply receive a blessing. If you'd like, you can cross your arms. We'd be happy to give you a blessing. And for children who have not yet gone through early communion class or confirmation, we invite them to come forward as well to receive a blessing. And God's blessings on you today.

Let us pray. We give thanks to you, Almighty God, that you've refreshed us through this salutary gift, and we implore you that of your mercy, you would strengthen us in the same faith toward you and in fervent love toward one another, through Jesus Christ, your Son, our Lord, who lives and reigns with you in the Holy Spirit, one God, now and forever. Amen. Let us bless the Lord. Thanks be to God. Receive the benediction. May the Lord bless you and keep you. May the Lord make his face shine upon you, be gracious to you. May the Lord look upon you with his favor and give you his peace. Amen. You may be seated for our closing hymn and our video announcements that will follow.

0: Hi, welcome to Our Savior This Weekend. We're so happy you're worshiping with us. Coming up next weekend, we've got a running voters meeting to vote in new board members for Mission Leadership Council and Board of Lay Ministry. So that'll be starting next weekend on the Saturday evening service, going all the way through the Sunday morning services to vote new board members. So please come for that. Also, the VBS deadline for registration, early registration, is this Sunday, June 7th. And it'll be open through midnight on Sunday. So make sure if you haven't registered early, go ahead and just get registered, and that'll save you some time on VBS week so you don't have to register in person.
1: And don't forget, this week we have the Downtown Scavenger Hunt for Middle High and Fireside Chats for Senior High. You can register for both of those and get more information in the church app.
2: Hey OSL, this Monday night, June 8th from 5 to 8 p.m., we're gonna be here at Culver's having a share night to raise money for some of the outreach events we're gonna be doing this summer. So bring your family down to Culver's this Monday from 5 to 8 p.m. and a portion of the money from all their sales will be donated to Our Savior. So we'll see you here.

I already got the phone. I got my camera.

0: privilege of reminding this young man of God's love and grace and mercy, not just today, but all the days of his life. So my question, mom and dad, godparents, extended family, is it your intent to do all that you can to remind this young man of God's love and grace and mercy, not just today, but all the days of his life? And so I answer by saying, yes, with the help of God.
1: Yes.
0: I'm going to put you right here, and your dad will be on that side. Put you on his back, and his hand on the back of him. Colson, I baptize you in the name of the Father, and of the Son, and of the Holy Spirit. Just come close and put your hands on Colson. Heavenly Father, we thank you, praise you, Lord, for your promises that you've given to this young man the water of the baptism. We pray that you'd be with him now, be with him always. In your mighty and holy name, we pray. God's people said,
1: Amen.
0: Congratulations, partner.
2: Yay!
0: Hey, hard to figure out exactly what was going on. Take pictures as long as you want. Don't forget this. Don't forget the banner. Congratulations, everybody.

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1: He's nice.
2: Now that's a giant.

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1: Oh man. 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
2: Yeah, buddy. We did it.

0: Today we're up here on the Missouri River with Thomas Larson, and he's taking me and Neil out to some walleye fishing and then maybe get on some smallmouth and some other species. But we've got an awesome day on the river, and I think we're gonna do a little bit of crank pulling, so I'll switch over to Thomas and have him tell us exactly what we're doing.
1: I'm gonna put one up really shallow with a planer board on it, and then the rest we're gonna have lead cord just right out the back of the boat. And it's always a good sign if you can catch one before you get all the rods set, so let's see.
0: Ready to catch them?
2: We're ready to go. 1.5 feet, 7.6 feet, 1.5 miles per hour. I think that's a winning combo.

0: have a weight on it, right?
1: Yep. Yep, or use a bigger crankbait. The small ones seeming to be better the last couple times. We're in the current and trying to be just on the edge of it where the channel swings, and we have lead core on most of our rods out deep, and then we got one planer board up real shallow, and we're just trying to cover as much water as we can and just try and figure something out, and then we can duplicate it. And there's a lot of little stuff that you can do, and it seems like with trolling,

0: the more things you can try, and then you got to remember how you caught one. That's the whole trick of it, because then you got, we have 5 or 6 rods that we can use, and then you can duplicate that. And so that's what we're out here trying. We just started today, and we have a lot of stuff at different depths, and as soon as we start getting fish, we'll adjust accordingly.
1: So much uncertainty out there. 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
6: It's right on.
7: Oh, really?
6: Yeah. Okay.

0: thickest one.
1: That's pretty good. Listen, you can't get any better than this, young man. Believe me. You don't do this every fucking day.
2: Well, I do.
1: Well, you do. I don't.

0: Good job. Another nice swede. Good job, Garrett.
1: Oh, there we got him.
0: Good job.
1: Wow, got me real good right there. This thing's ornery.
0: Woo!
1: Pretty long one though. Can I get those?
0: Yo.
1: There we go. Oh, there he goes. That's the place to put it.
0: You know where he's going.
1: We got some good fish today. The walleyes weren't exactly where we thought they were, but we moved around and as soon as we landed on them, we caught a lot, so that was fun. And then the bass there, seems like it changes every day with them too. They've been moving. I must have been, when we were catching them earlier this year, it must have been in like wintering holes or something. And I can't tell if they're spawning now or what, but they're in a whole different area, and that was a lot of fun too.
2: So that was Neil and Garrett going out with Thomas Larson, kind of working up and down the Missouri River between Lewis and Clark and then up to Francis Case Lake. Now we're going to get out there. It's going to be Ashley and I, my wife, and Garrett as well. He's going to be behind the camera for the most part, but he's also going to get a line wet too. So let's check it out. Let's see what we get into.

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0: I hate that. First eater of the day.
1: Here we go.
2: Cool.
0: All right. Hey, buddy. In you go. Score.
1: Nice fish.
2: All right, so we've been out on the water just a little bit, a couple hours. We're finally starting to get into them. We're with Thomas Larson here. Just got into a real nice walleye. Ashley, of course, reeled it in. You got a couple here early on. So what exactly are we trying to do here? What kind of tactic do you feel most comfortable with? We're in a kind of a river setting like we are.
3: We're just got the plain old jig and night crawler on, and it's getting to be hot out. The water temp's like 70 some degrees, and this has been working good. We're just right off the main creek channel, but still got some current. So. The bites aren't very hard, but we're definitely getting some.
2: Isn't that amazing how sometimes the most simplistic thing you can do, just a night crawler on a jig, is really the way to go.
3: They like it, yeah.
2: So, all right, well, let's get our lines back in the water and see if we can't reel some more in.
3: Awesome.
0: Something.
3: Weird.
0: He's got something.
1: Yeah.
3: Oh, it's a big smallie. Smallie. A really big
1: good
3: smallie.
1: There you go. You might want to get up there with me.
0: Oh, I'm way out there, so.
1: Oh, dude, that's a good looking one.
3: Nice.
2: Nice.
1: That's a good one.
2: Yes, it is.
0: That was a nice fish.
3: It's eating up. But it's a 17 incher. 16? I don't know, I'm hesitant to leave this because I have a feeling it's gonna be a little bit tough all over today. Oh, she's got one. Yeah, baby. Might be a good one too. Way up there.
0: Yeah, that was way up there.

0: Okay.
1: Yep. Easy. I think it's gonna be a tarp of some sort or like a state record.
0: Might be the biggest fish I've ever caught.
1: How's that?
2: It's like a pig.
0: It does look like a pig.
1: Just get away up there, yeah.
0: Oh my god. Oh my god.
2: Nice.
0: I'm shaking.
2: Where's the net man? Get in. You helped.
0: Oh. All
2: right. Yeah. All right. Ashley's stealing the show.
0: That was a fun fight.
3: With so much uncertainty out there, one thing is for certain. 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

0: my line in yet.
1: Is
0: like, hurry.
2: 16 inches.
3: Yeah, perfect.
4: Nice. Oh, Thomas Larson's putting them on us. Putting us on them. Is that how you say it?
2: I think that's how it would be.
4: All right. Well, I'm buying whatever you're selling.
2: Yeah. That's a nice fish.
4: Love it. Finally on the board.
3: All right, so we just wrapped up things on the Missouri River here. Had a pretty good day, really hot weather, a lot of fun. We caught a lot of different type of fish. Now, Thomas, you really kind of had things geared for us, laid out in a way where I could tell yesterday or what happened last night, kind of had some input on that. Kind of tell us or walk us through your mindset or what led to how you rigged us up and where we went.
2: Yeah, it rained about 2.5 inches here last night. All the creeks and everything flowing in to the Missouri River were really muddy. And we just went around and we're looking for a little bit cleaner water. And that's kind of one big thing about this is a real river setting. There's sandbars and stuff everywhere. And just being able to navigate and know where you're at and go from spot to spot and just hit the places that potentially would have fish and just be efficient. We went and tried, what, 6-8 different spots?
3: Yeah.
2: And finally had one here and there, and that's just kind of real typical of summertime fishing here.
3: Well, and you guys said something, you and Garrett said something there, like, let's not leave this spot. Let's not leave fish to go find fish. I mean, we were getting into all sorts of different, I was catching catfish, but it was still fun, but you were catching those walleye, so we wanted to stay there and kind of hit it until it kind of dried up.
2: Yeah, they're all eating the same thing out here, it seems like. So if you can just get a few, you know, they're all a bunch of different species in one spot, but that's kind of what makes it cool out here too. So
3: it is, and it's a lot of fun, something different. You know, you never know what's going to be on the end of the line.
2: Yep.
3: Speaking of that, there's a couple different walleye species. So we caught some sauger, some sogeye. You kind of changed up the bait a little bit. Tell me about that, where we weren't just using worms and jig heads per se. We kind of had some more fluorescent type of rubbers on.
2: Yeah, sauger seem to like it gaudy. They're in a little heavier current usually and out deeper, and don't mind dingy water that much either. So you usually use a lot heavier weight, and then bright plastics of some sort seems to work pretty good.
3: Well, and you were talking about the rainfall, so it kind of stirred things up. A lot of creeks were feeding into the river, kind of stirred things up. Does that kind of set the table for a sauger day, or what was your thought process behind that?
2: Yeah. They definitely seem not to get affected as much by it. They like turbid water, so maybe a little more mud or whatever washing in doesn't affect them quite as much. But we also found some clear water and lucked out and got some walleye too. So
3: it was a lot of fun.
2: Yeah.
3: Well, hey, real quick, tell folks if they wanted to get in touch with you and have you take them out on a guiding trip, which I would highly recommend, how could they get a hold of you?
2: Thomas Larson Fishing on Facebook and Instagram is where I do a lot of my promoting. Otherwise, my number is 605-237-1878. And that's on those two social media outlets as well.
3: Well, Thomas, I'll be giving you a call. You can bet on that. So thanks for a really good day of fishing. I really enjoyed myself.
2: Good.
3: You took Ashley and Garrett and I out. We had a blast. Caught a lot of different fish. And for me, that's what really adds to a lot of the fun.
2: Yeah, fun action. I appreciate you guys coming. It was a good time.
3: All right, folks, that'll about do it for this episode of Chase the Dream. Really like to thank Thomas Larson for taking my dad, my wife, myself, and Garrett out. We're really getting into some walleye there. Catfish, drums, you name it. Smallmouth bass, we're really getting into them. He was putting us on the spot, so can't thank him enough. And also like to thank you for tuning in for another episode of Chase the Dream. Also like to remind you, keep chasing your dreams.

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1: Well, surprise number one, I'm not Mike Flood. Good evening, I'm Austin Haygood. This is the number one rated live entertainment show on NCN. It's Quarantine Tonight, and welcome to the show. We've got a big show for you ahead tonight with a great rock and roll band, 50s, 60s, and 70s. Everything you could possibly want in a Monday night. It's now and forever. So get ready for that. Pour yourself a drink, sit back, and enjoy some hits from the past as we get ready to rock and roll tonight on News Channel Nebraska. But before we get to rocking, let's take a moment for a prayer.
2: Be still and know that I'm God. I'm exalted among the nations, and I'm exalted in the earth. Dear Heavenly Father, you are exalted in Afghanistan. You are exalted in Haiti. You are exalted among all nations around the globe. We are praying a special prayer, Lord, as we lift up the situation in Afghanistan. We know there's no distance in prayer. Therefore, Lord, be exalted among those who are suffering, your sons and daughters, the little ones who are suffering right now. We pray for protection. Thank you, Jesus, as we continue to remain still, knowing that you are God. Amen.
1: Wonderful. Well, again, big night tonight here on Quarantine Tonight. Let's talk a little bit to now and forever. So, again, I'm Austin, not Mike Flood tonight. So, introduce yourself and let's talk a little bit about what we can expect tonight.
3: Absolutely. I'm Steve, and I'll let Amy and Ralph introduce themselves. But we're a 60s, 70s, 80s, and 190s song. So we played music from when we were raised in, music with a lot of soul. I think a lot of people will know most of the music we do. And we're really looking forward and glad to be here, Austin.
1: So how did you get into the game?
3: Guitar player for me for a long, long time. We all hooked up basically on the internet. One thing leads to another. And we got lucky with some people with good pipes. I'm very fortunate to play with them.
4: Good
3: and it worked
4: pipes.
3: Out. And here we are on television.
1: Made it all the way to Quarantine Tonight.
3: That's right.
1: Right, I know. It's a big night for all of us. So, Amy, how did you get into the game?
4: I have been singing in bands since I was 17 years old. My brother asked me to audition for his friend's father's band. I was really surprised. And then I was really surprised because he made it. It's crazy.
1: So you've been in the game for 2 years. Very exciting.
4: Thank
1: you've been singing since 17. All right, very good. We're off to the races now. It's quarantine tonight. Anything could happen. And what about you?
5: Well, I got my first guitar when I was, I think, 14. And met another guitar player in high school as a freshman. And pretty soon we had a drummer. And we were going out and playing the same songs I'm playing now.
1: Practice makes perfect.
5: Practice makes
1: All
5: perfect.
1: All right. Well, without further ado, ladies and gentlemen, I give you Now and Forever.
5: Thank you very much. Thank you very much. We've got a lot of nice songs for you today. Our favorite, we'll start off with our favorite group, the Beatles. We got some CCR, Crosby, Stills, and Nash. What else we got, guys?
4: Lots of stuff.
5: A little Santana. Little Neil Young tonight. So we're going to start off with one of our favorite groups, the Beatles. This is called Nowhere Man, and it came out in 1965, the Beatles.

0: Nowhere Man by the Beatles. Yes.
1: Thank you.
0: Another one of our real groups that we really like are Crosby, Stills, and Nash. This next number, it's called Teach Your Children. It was written by Jerry Garcia, and it came out in 1970.
1: Do we know this one? Oh, yeah.
0: Do we know this one?
2: Well, we've done it.
0: I think so.
2: We've done it.
1: We're going to find out.
0: Would you like to start us off, please, sir?
2: As soon as he tunes, he would love to. Such a perfectionist. He's ready.

0: Teach your children Crosby, Stills, and Nash.
1: Yes.
2: Yes.
1: You know that one.
0: This next one was from Pure Prairie League. It came out in 1972. It's called Amy. Actually, I think it was named after our vocalist, Amy.
3: I was 11.
0: Amy. You were 11.
3: That'd be sad.
0: Oh, well,
3: if it was.
0: All right. Maybe it wasn't named after you.
3: Yeah,
0: so
3: I
0: there
3: just
0: you go.
3: Aged
0: but this
3: myself.
0: Next one's from Pure Prairie League.

0: 1970s called
1: Amy.
0: Amy.
2: There you go.
1: Sorry, I was sleeping there
0: you
1: for
0: were
1: a
0: sleeping.
1: Second.
0: You're allowed to sleep for a second.
1: Just a second.

0: Pure Prairie League, Amy, 1972. We're going to take you back now to the 50s, 1957. Very popular duo group called the Everly Brothers. This came out in 57. This was ranked like 210th out of the top 500 greatest songs of ever. So
1: that's pretty up there.
0: That's up there.
1: That's up there, yeah.
0: So I'm sure you like it. It's called Bye Bye Love by the Everly Brothers.
2: Oh, we know this one.
0: We know this one.
1: Keep saying that.
0: I hope so.
2: That big build up right there.
0: There you go.

0: Bye Bye and Love, the Everly Brothers, 1957.
1: Thank you very much.
2: Our fam.
0: We're gonna put a couple more years onto this next song. It was brought out by the Drifters in 1964. It was rated like 489 out of the top 500, so it's up there too. About everybody in the world has covered this song because it's such a good song. So
3: I think you do it better.
0: It's called Under the Boardwalk.

0: There you go. Boardwalk the Drifter, 1964. Well, thank you. Whoa.
1: Whoa, yeah. Oh, yeah. Oh, we're moving right along. This is Quarantine Tonight. This is Now and Forever, much like Quarantine Tonight, Now and Forever. Folks, we are going to take just a quick break. We're going to check out news and weather. Now's the time to top off your drinks, get some more guacamole in the bowl, and we'll be right back after this update with news and weather here on News Channel Nebraska. All right, folks, welcome back. This is Quarantine Tonight, the most exciting live show on over-the-air television probably in the entire United States.
2: That's what we're thinking.
1: Quarantine Tonight. We've got some rock and roll hits for you through the rest of the evening. Ladies and gentlemen, once again, Now and Forever.
0: Thank you, Austin. Now, our next song actually came out in 1965. It didn't do too good until this movie came out called The Graduate. And boy, did it take off. It's called Sound of Silence. There you go. I almost had a senior moment there.
3: It was having a senior moment.
4: It was. Two, three.

Next one we're going to feature Amy on came out in 1966.

0: 6 from Santana. It's called Evil Ways.
1: I must tune. I must
2: Everybody
1: tune.
2: Say a short prayer.
1: Pray I get to Santana.
2: Pray that the tuning gods are with us.
1: There it is. I think we're there.
2: All right. I'm almost ready. Right. Are you ready? He's ready.

0: Away by Waffle. Santana. Another there you go.
1: Waffle finish.
0: This next song is by the Mamas and the Papas. It's called California Dreamin'. Came out in 1965.
2: Can I just say one thing? They serve a really good scotch at the VFW. Come on down. What are you drinking?
1: Vodka.
2: Gatorade. He's lying. No.
0: I'm drinking water.
2: Water.
0: What can I say?
2: Healthy guys. I give it up.

0: California Dreamin', the mamas and the papas.
1: Yay! Yay! Yay, yay.
2: Their weather's almost as nice as ours.
0: There you go.
1: Today was nice.
0: Ooh, this is one of my all-time favorite songs. It's from the Beatles. Actually, George Harrison wrote this. And he said he wrote it in like 10 minutes. And it's like, how come I can't write something in 10 minutes?
2: You can.
1: You could.
0: It's called Here Comes the Sun.
1: Maybe not quality, but you could.

0: There you go. Here Comes the Sun by George Harrison. Yes.
1: Go George.
0: Hey, there we are. A couple people. Come
1: on. Let's make a dollar. A dollar or two. George made a dollar.
0: Little C. We're taking a little CCR back to 1970. After we get things arranged here.
1: I'm arranged.
0: You're deranged.
1: I am deranged, but I'm also.
0: All right, this one's called Looking Out My Back Door.
2: We know this one.
0: By CCR. You do know this one.

0: Looking out my back door, CCR.
1: All right, now and forever, round of applause. We got a full house now.
0: Thank we got a full house, all three people?
1: We even had cameraman Connor move into this one.
0: Oh,
1: that's
0: okay,
1: pretty good.
0: Nice.
1: So I love two things in this world, the Beatles and a tempo change, and you guys knocked out both of them for me.
2: Thank you.
1: I love it. So you got a big Beatle fan, right?
0: Oh, big Beatle fan.
1: Okay, very good. Country fan, right?
3: Not

0: quarantine tonight on News Channel Nebraska. We'll take a look at news, we've got some weather, and then we've got more coming up tonight with Now and Forever on NCN.
1: Remember.
0: Welcome back to Quarantine Tonight, folks, on News Channel Nebraska. Some say the most exciting live music program on over-the-air television this side of the mighty Mississippi. This is Now and Forever. We've got a lot more music. I'm just kicking stuff over. I'm a mess. All right, so, Ralph, tell me, what are we in store for this block of the show? What do we have going
2: on? We're going to start off with a little Simon and Garfunkel, a song named America. Then we're going to do a little Neil Young. We're going to feature Steve on the harmonica. It's called Heart of Gold. We got some more Beatles. We got the Hollies. We're going to do a Hollies song.
3: So more of the same.
0: So really, basically, the only way to find out is to watch.
2: That's right. We're going to do a turtle song.
3: To watch, yeah.
2: So you know.
0: So now you guys have a big show coming up next week, right?
2: Right.
0: Okay.
2: This Thursday.
0: Oh, it's this Thursday.
2: We're
0: okay.
2: At the Ozone Lounge at Anthony's Steakhouse.
0: Fantastic.
2: On 72nd and F. This Thursday from 6:30 to 9:30.
0: Excellent. Well, don't miss it, folks. You can see it here now, and then you can see it again on Thursday, right?
3: Yeah.
0: Okay.
2: There you go.
0: Well,
2: there you go.
0: Without further ado, ladies and gentlemen, sit back, enjoy. Oh, I'm off camera already. Here's Now and Forever on NCN.
4: I like this guy.
3: Yay, Austin.
5: Am I capo?
3: Yes.
5: You are capo, baby.
2: All right. Like I said, this is a song by Simon and Garfunkel. It's called America. It's when Paul Simon actually decided to go take a trip around the United States with his girlfriend. So they got in a bus, and away they went. And he came back, and he wrote this beautiful song. So
4: in 15 minutes.
2: In 15 minutes. I don't know.

0: America.
1: By thank you.
0: Paul Simon. Paul thank Simon, you. Yes. Okay. Our next selection features Steve on the harmonica, Neil Young, one of our favorites also. We really like Neil Young. It's called Heart of Gold.
1: I always like to do a warm-up, a Flight of the Bumblebee.
0: Yeah, here you go.
1: Here we go.
2: Don't be scared.
1: Don't be scared.
2: Don't be scared.
1: Don't be afraid of the microphone.

0: Good songs. Those are real good songs.
1: I'd like to say hello to Tyler, who I've yet to meet. Hey.
0: Hi, Tyler.
1: Hey, hi.
0: Say hi to Tyler. All right, we're going to go back to our favorite group, 1964.
2: Keep saying our. Like it's our. It's your.
0: It's my favorite group.
1: There you go.
0: And Steve's.
1: Okay.
0: Steve, back me up on this.
1: The important people, in other words. I understand.
0: There you go. It's called 8 Days a Week, 1964.

0: Days a Week by the Beatles. Yes.
1: Hey, thank you.
2: Yay.
0: Ooh, the Eagles. The Eagles are up next.
2: My favorite group. One of your favorite groups.
0: 1975.
2: All right. Junior high.
0: Sad song.
3: Sad song.
2: It is. But we're not going to think about that.
0: All right. We're not going to cry.
1: Make it happy. We'll do the happy.
2: I won't cry.

0: Ooh,
1: Amy.
0: Yes.
1: Lovely. Yeah. You're not.
0: Yeah,
1: you're
0: yeah.
1: Not, no. We're skipping this one.
2: No, no, no. Lovely.
0: Lovely, lovely, lovely.
2: I owe Ralph $20. Don't ask me why.
0: Ooh, I could use that gas money.
2: Yeah, yeah, yeah.
0: Yeah. Ooh, yes. A little Simon and Garfunkel called The Boxer, 1969. You gonna trust me on that one?
2: 69 was my favorite year. I don't know why. I was 8. What did I know?
0: I kind of like 67 was the summer of love. Kind of like that one. I graduated from high school.
2: That's a good year.

0: the boxer, Simon and Garfunkel. Yes, sir.
1: I like this next one.
0: What's the next one?

0: Ooh, going way back again. 1957.
1: We're all going to wake up.
0: We're going to wake up. Well, what do you think? A little wake up, a little Susie, 1957.
1: Let's do it.
0: Rock it.

0: Wake up, little Susie. There we are. We must have more people in the audience today.
1: Yay, audience.
0: Or somebody woke up back there.
2: These are the ones we paid.
0: Ah,
1: no.
0: That's nice.
1: There's just more of them now.
0: Is it more?
1: Thank you, guys.
0: There you go. Hey.
1: You help us a lot.
0: There you go.
2: We need all the help we can get.
0: No. We can all the help
1: really
0: get.
1: We do need all.
0: We're going to do a 1966 Hollies for you. It's called Bus Stop.
1: On the way up here, I told the guys this was my favorite song that we do. Let's hope it's true.
0: We better do it good.
1: I think so. We'll find out.

0: You brought in a full crowd. They're like packed in here.
1: All five of them.
0: I know. Camera guys are going nuts. It's exciting stuff. All right, folks, I'll tell you what. We're going to take a quick break. We're going to play some commercials. We got to pay for this banner and the band. So we are going to take a quick break. We'll be right back. Don't go anywhere. We've got more of Now and Forever coming up tonight on Quarantine Tonight on News Channel Nebraska. All right, folks, welcome back to Quarantine Tonight on News Channel Nebraska as we get into, just the final 35 minutes of the show here with Now and Forever. So heat up the leftover turkey from last week if it's still food safe. Top off your drink, sit back, and enjoy the sweet sounds of Now and Forever on Quarantine Tonight.
1: Oh, well, thank you, thank you, thank you.
2: Thank you, Austin.
1: Hey!
2: Thank you.
1: We're going to do a little CCR for you here. And Who'll Stop the Rain, 1970.
2: It's funny, I don't have a pocket. But I'm ready.
3: Can you hear it?
2: I can hear it.
3: All right. 1, 2, 3, 4.

0: Stop the Rain, CCR, yes. We're going to do one of the more obscure Beatles songs.
1: Norfolk Rocks.
0: Norfolk Rocks, there you go. It's called Norwegian Wood, or This Bird Has Flown. It was off the Rubber Soul album in 1965. One, two, three.

0: Norwegian Wood by the Beatles. Ooh, this is risky.
1: It's really risky.
0: This next song is really risky. But we're going to do it anyway.
1: We don't know it, but we love it. So, you know.
2: You kind of get the, you got nothing to lose.
0: We have nothing to lose. It's from Crosby, Stills, Nash. Was Young involved there?
2: Yes.
0: Yes, Crosby, Stills, Nash, and Young. It's called Judy Blue Eyes. We're going to try it.
1: It's going to be really good or really bad. You be the judge.
0: You be the judge.

0: Who? Wow. Judy Blue Eyes. Yes. You know,
1: that snuck up.
0: Boy, that is hard to play on the guitar. Let me tell you, Steve did a great job.
2: Yay, Steven.
3: Yeah.
2: We just follow him.
3: That's right.
2: We will follow you.
1: Right into the brick wall. Chestnut Brown Canary.
0: Brown Canary. There you go. Ooh, how about a little Turtles? Happy Together. 1967.

0: the turtles happy together. Ow! All right. We're going to be leaving on a jet plane here. Oh. You're staying?
1: I'm staying. Right. I like all it right. here.
0: We'll finish the set.
1: So for you. Peter, Paul, and Mary.
2: Yes.
0: Yes.
1: Beautiful. Imagine song. That.
2: Take a breath.

0: Leaving on a jet plane. Yes. Get on that plane. Oh my God, you're gonna get run out of town on a rail,
1: that's
0: huh?
1: What I told you to say. They're just doing whatever.
0: Ooh.
1: I owe you a fiver.
0: She'd rather owe it to you than cheat you out of it. There you go. Oh, how about a little CCR? Have you ever seen the rain? Back 1971.
1: Go.
0: Cool.

0: Have you ever seen the rain? Yes. Are we ready?
1: Well,
0: we haven't done a Beatles song in how many?
1: 5 minutes.
0: 5 minutes.
2: It's a minute to minute.
0: Minute to minute to minute. All right.
1: Everybody was warned up front.
0: So, we might need some help on this one.
1: Oh, hey, there you go. There you go.
2: Oh, right.
1: Tune them, Ralph. Let's tune them real quick.
2: While they tune, I'd like to thank the camera people, you guys, making us look good. Thank you so much. We appreciate it. And our audience. We want you to come to
0: hey!
2: Yay!
0: There you go. All right.
1: A 1, 2, 3, 4. Help!

0: Help by Ooh. The Beatles. Yes. There we are. Have another beer. Have another beer. There you go. Ooh.
1: One more.
0: All one right. more.
1: I'm excited. All right. I like this one. This is a good one.
0: All right. We can do our patriotic song.
1: Oh, we could do our patriotic song.
2: Let's do a patriotic song.
1: All right. All right. Let's do a patriotic song. Hey, there it is.
0: Well, I guess we got one more. And we dug this one way back out of the archives by Woody Guthrie. He was born in 1912. He wrote this in 1940, and it actually didn't get released until 1951.

0: Arlo, not Arlo Guthrie. Woody Guthrie, yeah. Thank you.
1: Thank you so much.
2: All right, folks, give it up. Now and forever. I'm not even on camera anymore. Here we go. I'm back. I'm back. All right, very good. Exciting edition of Quarantine Tonight. Thanks again, Now and Forever. Guys, thanks for coming out. You did a great job tonight.
3: Thank you very much.
2: Fantastic. Great time. That was a lot of great music. Tomorrow night, we're going to have Mason Michaels on the show. Please join us again. Same bad time, same bad channel. Quarantine Tonight on News Channel Nebraska.
1: Thank you. Good night.
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1: Well, surprise number one, I'm not Mike Flood. Good evening, I'm Austin Haygood. This is the number one rated live entertainment show on NCN. It's Quarantine Tonight, and welcome to the show. We've got a big show for you ahead tonight with a great rock and roll band, 50s, 60s, and 70s. Everything you could possibly want in a Monday night. It's now and forever. So get ready for that. Pour yourself a drink, sit back, and enjoy some hits from the past as we get ready to rock and roll tonight on News Channel Nebraska. But before we get to rocking, let's take a moment for a prayer.
2: Be still and know that I'm God. I'm exalted among the nations, and I'm exalted in the earth. Dear Heavenly Father, you are exalted in Afghanistan. You are exalted in Haiti. You are exalted among all nations around the globe. We are praying a special prayer, Lord, as we lift up the situation in Afghanistan. We know there's no distance in prayer. Therefore, Lord, be exalted among those who are suffering, your sons and daughters, the little ones who are suffering right now. We pray for protection. Thank you, Jesus, as we continue to remain still, knowing that you are God. Amen.
1: Wonderful. Well, again, big night tonight here on Quarantine Tonight. Let's talk a little bit to now and forever. So, again, I'm Austin, not Mike Flood tonight. So introduce yourself and let's talk a little bit about what we can expect tonight.
3: Absolutely. I'm Steve, and I'll let Amy and Ralph introduce themselves. But we're a 60s, 70s, 80s, and 190s song. So we played music from when we were raised in, music with a lot of soul. I think a lot of people will know most of the music we do, and we're really looking

0: looking forward and glad to be here, Austin.
1: So how did you get into the game?
0: Guitar player for me for a long, long time. We all hooked up basically on the internet. One thing leads to another, and we got lucky with some people with good pipes. I'm very fortunate to play with them, and it worked out. And here we are on television.
1: Made it all the way to quarantine tonight.
0: That's right.
2: Right, I know. It's a big night for all of us. So, Amy, how did you get into the game?
3: I have been singing in bands since I was 17 years old. My brother asked me to audition for his friend's father's band. I was really surprised. And then I was really surprised because I made it. It's crazy.
1: So you've been in the game for 2 years. Very exciting.
3: Thank
1: you've been
3: you.
1: Singing since 17. All right, very
3: Thank
1: good.
3: You
1: Wait,
3: so
1: we're
3: much.
1: Off to the races now. It's quarantine there, tonight. Anything could happen. Go. And what about you?
4: Well, I got my first guitar when I was, I think, 14. And met another guitar player in high school as a freshman. And pretty soon we had a drummer. And we were going out and playing the same songs I'm playing now.
1: Practice makes perfect.
4: Practice makes
1: All
4: perfect.
1: All right. Well, without further ado, ladies and gentlemen, I give you Now and Forever.
4: Thank you very much. Thank you very much. We've got a lot of nice songs for you today. Our favorite, we'll start off with our favorite group, the Beatles. We got some CCR, Crosby, Stills, and Nash. What else we got, guys?
3: Lots of stuff.
4: Lots of stuff. A little Santana. Neil Young tonight. So we're going to start off with one of our favorite groups, the Beatles. This is called Nowhere Man, and it came out in 1965, the Beatles.

0: Nowhere Man by the Beatles. Yes. Another one of our real groups that we really like are Crosby, Stills, and Nash. This next number, it's called Teach Your Children. It was written by Jerry Garcia, and it came out in 1970.
1: Do we know this one? Oh, yeah.
0: Do we know this one?
2: Well, we've done it.
0: I think so.
2: We've done it.
1: We're going to find out.
0: Would you like to start us off, please, sir?
2: As soon as he tunes, he would love to. Such a perfectionist. He's ready.

0: Teach Your Children, Crosby, Stills, and Nash.
1: Yes.
2: You know that one.
0: This next one was from Pure Prairie League. It came out in 1972. It's called Amy. Actually, I think it was named after our vocalist,
3: Amy. I was
0: 11. Amy. You
3: so
0: were 11.
3: That'd be sad.
0: Oh, well,
3: if it was.
0: All right. Maybe it wasn't named after you.
3: Yeah,
0: so
3: I
0: there
3: just
0: you go.
3: Aged
0: but this
3: myself.
0: Next one's from Pure Prairie League, 1970. It's called
3: Amy.
0: Amy.
2: There you go.
3: Sorry, I was sleeping there
0: you
3: for
0: were
3: a
0: sleeping.
3: Second.
0: There you go.
2: You're allowed to sleep for a second.
3: Just a second.

0: Prairie League, Amy, 1972. We're going to take you back now to the 50s, 1957. Very popular duo group called the Everly Brothers. This came out in 57. This was ranked like 210th out of the top 500 greatest songs of ever. So
1: that's pretty up there.
0: That's up there.
1: That's up there, yeah.
0: So I'm sure you like it. It's called Bye Bye Love by the Everly Brothers.
2: Oh, we know this one.
0: We know this one.
1: Keep saying that.
0: I hope so.
2: That big build up right there.
0: There you go.

0: Bye Bye Love, the Everly Brothers, 1957.
1: Thank you very many.
2: Our fam.
0: We're gonna put a couple more years onto this next song. It was brought out by the Drifters in 1964. It was rated like 489 out of the top 500. So it's up there too. About everybody in the world has covered this song because it's such a good song. So
3: I think we do it better.
0: It's called Under the Boardwalk.

0: There you go. Boardwalk the Drifter, 1964. Well, thank you. Whoa.
1: Whoa, yeah. Oh, yeah. Oh, we're moving right along. This is Quarantine Tonight. This is Now and Forever, much like Quarantine Tonight, Now and Forever. Folks, we are going to take just a quick break. We're going to check out news and weather. Now's the time to top off your drinks, get some more guacamole in the bowl, and we'll be right back after this update with news and weather here on News Channel Nebraska. All right, folks, welcome back. This is Quarantine Tonight, the most exciting live show on over-the-air television probably in the entire United States.
2: That's what we're thinking.
1: Quarantine Tonight. We've got some rock and roll hits for you through the rest of the evening. Ladies and gentlemen, once again, Now and Forever.
0: Thank you, Austin. Now, our next song actually came out in 1965. It didn't do too good until this movie came out called The Graduate. And boy, did it take off. It's called Sound of Silence. There you go.

0: All right. No, thank you. Next one we're going to feature Amy on. Came out in 1966 from Santana. It's called Evil Ways.
1: I must tune. I must
2: Everybody
1: tune.
2: Say a short prayer.
1: Pray I get to Santana.
2: Pray that the tuning gods are with us.
1: There it is. I think we're there.
2: All right. I'm almost ready. Right. Are you ready? He's ready.

0: Away by Buffalo. 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There you go.
1: Buffalo finish.
0: This next song is by the Mamas and the Papas. It's called California Dreamin'. Came out in 1965.
2: Can I just say one thing? They serve a really good scotch at the VFW. Come on down. What are you drinking?
1: Vodka.
2: Gatorade. He's lying. No.
0: I'm drinking water.
2: Water.
0: What can I say?
2: Healthy guys. I've given up.

0: California Dreamin', the mamas and the papas.
1: Yay! Yay! Yay, yay.
2: Their weather's almost as nice as ours.
0: There you go.
3: Today was nice.
0: Ooh, this is one of my all-time favorite songs. It's from the Beatles. Actually, George Harrison wrote this. And he said he wrote it in like 10 minutes. And it's like, how come I can't write something in 10 minutes?
2: You can.
3: You could.
0: It's called Here Comes the Sun.
3: Maybe not quality, but you could.

0: There you go. Here Comes the Sun by George Harrison. Yes.
1: Go George.
0: Hey, there we are. A couple people. Come
1: on. Let's make a dollar. A dollar or two. George made
0: little C. We're taking a little CCR back to 1970. After we get things arranged here.
1: I'm arranged.
0: You're deranged.
1: I am deranged, but I'm also.
0: All right, this one's called Looking Out My Back Door.

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1: All right, now and forever. Round of applause. We've got a full house now.
0: We got a full house, all three people.
1: We even had cameraman Connor move into this one.
0: Oh, that's pretty good. Nice.
1: So I love two things in this world, the Beatles and a tempo change, and you guys knocked out both of them for me.
2: Thank you.
1: I love it. So you got a big Beatle fan, right?
0: Oh, big Beatle fan.
1: Okay, very good. Country fan, right?
3: Monkeys.
1: That works.
3: Yeah,
0: we don't go around telling people that, though.
1: So your favorite Beatle?
2: Well, George Harrison.
1: George Harrison. Mine, too.
3: He's cute.
0: Here Comes the Sun.
1: Yeah.
0: What can you say?
1: It was a lot better than Ringo in Octopus's Garden.
0: There you go. But I like that song.
4: It's
1: got
0: its place.
1: What about you,
4: I like John.
1: You
4: John.
1: Like John?
4: John,
1: you like
4: was
1: John?
4: Yes.
3: John was crazy.
1: Yeah.
3: I like him.
1: Excellent.
0: There you go.
1: All right, folks, we're going to take a quick break here on Quarantine Tonight on News Channel Nebraska. We'll take a look at news. We've got some weather, and then we've got more coming up tonight with Now and Forever on NCN.
5: Remember.
1: Welcome back to Quarantine Tonight, folks, on News Channel Nebraska. Some say the most exciting live music program on over-the-air television this side of the mighty Mississippi. This is Now and Forever. We've got a lot more music. I'm just kicking stuff over. I'm a mess. All right. So, Ralph, tell me, what are we in store for this block of the show? What do we have going
0: on? We're going to start off with a little Simon and Garfunkel, a song named America. Then we're going to do a little Neil Young. We're going to feature Steve on the harmonica. It's called Heart of Gold. We got some more Beatles. We got the Hollies. We're going to do a Hollies song.
3: So, more of the same.
1: So, really, basically. The only way to find out is to watch.
0: That's right. We're going to do a turtle song.
3: To watch, yeah.
0: So, you know.
1: So now you guys have a big show coming up next week, right?
0: Right.
1: Okay.
0: This Thursday.
1: Oh, it's this Thursday.
0: We're
1: okay.
0: At the Ozone Lounge at Anthony's Steakhouse.
1: Fantastic.
0: On 72nd and F this Thursday from 6:30 to 9:30.
1: Excellent. Well, don't miss it, folks. You can see it here now, and then you can see it again on Thursday, right?
3: Yeah.
1: Okay.
0: There you go.
1: Well,
0: there you go.
1: Without further ado, ladies and gentlemen, sit back, enjoy. Oh, I'm off camera already. Here's Now and Forever on NCN.

0: like this guy.
1: Yay, Austin.
2: Am I capo? Capo?
1: Yes.
2: You are capo, baby.
0: All right, like I said, this is a song by Simon and Garfunkel. It's called America. It's when Paul Simon actually decided to go take a trip around the United States with his girlfriend. So they got in a bus, and away they went. And he came back, and he wrote this beautiful song. So
2: in 15 minutes.
0: In 15 minutes. I don't know already.
2: 1, 2, 3, 4.

0: America.
1: By thank you.
0: Paul Simon. Paul thank Simon, you. Yes. Okay. Our next selection features Steve on the harmonica, Neil Young, one of our favorites also. We really like Neil Young. It's called Heart of Gold.
1: I always like to do a warm-up, a Flight of the Bumblebee.
0: Yeah, here you go.
1: Here we go.
2: Don't be scared.
1: Don't be scared.
2: Don't be scared.
1: Don't be afraid of the microphone.

0: Heart of Gold. Yes. Yes, yes, yes. Neil Young. You don't hear a lot of groups play those. Those are good songs. Those are real good songs.
1: I'd like to say hello to Tyler, who I've yet to meet. Hey.
0: Hi, Tyler.
1: Hey, hi.
0: Say hi to Tyler. All right, we're going to go back to our favorite group, 1964.
2: Keep saying our.
0: Our.
2: Like it's our. It's your.
0: It's my favorite group.
2: There you go.
0: And Steve's.
2: Okay.
0: Steve, back me up on this.
2: The important people, in other words. I understand.
0: There you go. It's called 8 Days a Week, 1964.

0: Days a Week by the Beatles. Yes.
1: Hey, thank you.
2: Yay.
0: Ooh, the Eagles. The Eagles are up next.
2: My favorite group. One of your favorite groups.
0: 1975.
2: All right. Junior high.
0: Sad song.
3: Sad song.
2: It is. But we're not going to think about that.
0: All right.
1: We're not going to cry. Make it happy. We'll do the happy.
2: I won't cry.

0: Ooh,
1: Amy.
0: Yes.
1: Lovely. Yeah.
0: No. We're skipping this one.
2: No. Lovely.
0: Lovely.
2: I owe Ralph $20. Don't ask me why.
0: Ooh, I could use that gas money.
2: Yeah.
0: Ooh, yes. A little Simon and Garfunkel called The Boxer, 1969.
2: I'll trust you.
0: You gonna trust me on that one?
2: 69 was my favorite year. I don't know why. I was 8. What did I know?
0: I kind of like 67 was a summer of love. Kind of like that one. I graduated from high school.
2: That's a good year.

0: the Boxer, Simon and Garfunkel. Yes, sir.
1: I like this next one.
0: What's the next one? Ooh, going way back again. 1957.
1: We're all going to wake up.
0: We're going to wake up. Well, what do you think? A little wake up, a little Susie? 1957.
1: That's wood.
0: Rocket.

0: Wake up, little Susie. There we are. We must have more people in the audience today.
1: Yay, audience.
0: Or somebody woke up back there.
2: These are the ones we paid.
0: Ah,
1: no.
0: That's nice.
1: There's just more of them now.
0: Is it more?
1: Thank you, guys.
0: There you go. Hey.
1: You help us a lot.
0: There you go.
2: We need all the help we can get.
0: No. We can all help
1: again.
0: We
1: really do need all.
0: We're going to do a 1966 Hollies for you. It's called Bus Stop.
3: Welcome to another episode of Chasing the Dream TV. It's been a while since we've done a waterfowl episode, but we got a couple great late season hunts here in Nebraska at the beginning of the year to share.

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1: He's nice.

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1: 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Look at the payoff.
2: Yeah, buddy. We did it.
3: The first hunt is a 6-man limit of Canada's in only 3 hours with our good buddies AJ Scherer, Toby Ives, Joe Rivera, and Matt and Nate Wachowski.

0: trying to figure some stuff out on this one. It's going to be a little bit of a pain without light.
1: Not so much wind this morning either.
0: Not a lot of wind. Just don't like the wind. It's kind of blowing from the southeast. Hopefully it pushes more south and gives us an opportunity at these ones. That's why we're sitting up in the middle of the south alpha field. Hopefully they turn and bank off of the bales, slide up and land in my alfalfa hole.
2: Whew. I know, I'll do it in here.
1: Hard to tell you don't like this.
0: It happens.
2: I don't care what side you go on.
0: Sometimes it's kind of a pain
2: in
0: the butt. Sometimes I like going smaller decoys just because it looks a little bit more realistic.
2: I thought we were going to have. I like it.
1: It'll work.
0: Maybe.

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2: Kill him?
3: Oh,

0: kill him up top.
1: Finally.
0: Yeah, there were three that fell.

0: That was by far one of the best goose hunts I've ever had, and one of those days where we needed 10 or 12 guys with us and still would have had a chance limiting out. It's hard to beat good days in the blind with good friends and constant action, so huge thanks to AJ for inviting us out. This next hunt is our last waterfowl trip of the 2026 season, and one I never thought we'd do. While we were at the Nebraska Deer and Game Expo in January, we met a guy named Alex Ligg, and he also happens to be friends with AJ, so he's known of us for a while and watches the show. Alex is a part of Grand Passage Sportsman, which is a nonprofit organization dedicated to creating opportunities for the younger generation in outdoor sports around the North Bend area in Nebraska. Grand Passage offers opportunities to youth to get into hunting and fishing, learn about conservation, and start the next generation of responsible outdoorsmen. There's much more to it, but we'll be doing more episodes and events with Alex and Grand Passage in the future, so when the time comes, I'll let him explain more on that. So Alex has a contract with his local golf course to help manage the geese during the off season, so they don't run into so many issues with geese on the golf course while it's open. And he invited us down for a management hunt on the golf course to wrap up the 2026 waterfowl season. So AJ and I loaded up and headed down there to hunt with Alex and his friends Travis Johnson and Paul Anderson.
1: So what's the key to producing the perfect food plot like this? Well, it all starts with your seed mix.
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0: steal them. Love that when they're holding pumpkins, baby.
1: Love it when they're holding pumpkins. Heck yeah.
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0: Oh yeah.
1: That's sweet.
0: Starting to put a hurting on him.
2: He's never really good at math.
0: Yep. It's always a good time when you're on the golf course, man.
1: This is a lot more fun than actual golf.
2: You gotta get in our tournament. Play.
1: So this is a lot more fun than actual golf.
0: Oh, yeah. Not very often you gotta start shedding layers. 60 degrees. Not quite, but getting there.
1: Boom. Hit the easy button.

0: There you go.
1: I love this, dude.
0: I love it.
2: That's a beautiful bird.
0: No jewelry.
3: I'm surprised there hasn't been one yet.
0: I can't believe it either. As many as we've had killed around here this year, you know, the last couple days even. We killed some big ones today.
3: That one with the ring neck, sweet. I've never seen that.
0: Yeah, that's cool, isn't it? I don't know where they get that from. You know, AJ makes a pretty good retriever, don't he? Good boy. Good boy.
3: Need the shot collar for him sometimes.
0: Yeah, well, yeah. That's just in the blind even, just to keep him under control. Good boy.
4: Another pair coming.
5: Another pair?
4: Yeah.
5: I tell you, these are some big geese.
0: Oh, yeah.
5: Woo! There's a tank.

0: I think if you let them just keep coming, we'll use the golf clubs on them next time.
1: Yeah, pretty soon here. Earlier there.
2: Oh, there's a pair right there.
3: Kill them, boys.
4: Well, he's got a gun.
0: So that puts us...

Those hunts were a ton of fun to be a part of, film, and hopefully for you guys to watch. So huge thanks to AJ and Alex for inviting us on them. And thank you guys for watching another episode of Chasing the Dream TV.

0: finally happened.
1: Oh man. Wow. Look at the payoff.
2: Yeah, buddy. We did it.
3: Welcome to another episode of Chasing the Dream TV. This one's over some of the most incredible bass fishing I've ever experienced in my life. Over a few day span in 1 week with my buddies Drew Davey, Ty Potts, and myself. We caught way too many fish and too many good fish to include all of them in a TV length episode, so these are some of the highlights and the biggest fish, including my new personal best smallmouth and my third biggest smallmouth. As luck would have it, I double punched record on the chest cam during the catch of my biggest fish, and the battery died on the chest cam partway through the catch of my next biggest fish. But you'll still get a good look at each of those when we pulled out the main camera after the catches. Thanks for watching, and I hope you enjoy.

0: Big old walleye. 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

0: That's gotta be five. 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
1: It's a tank.
0: Yeah. Stupid fat. Four point six five, only 18 and a quarter inches.

0: But if we get too far back there, the fish are gonna get spooky at the boat. No way. About the same size as the first one, little, maybe right between.
1: Yeah, I think it's a little smaller than that big
0: one. What the hell, dude?
1: Swallowed that.
0: Yeah, it did. Wow.

Oh. Yeah, there's more back there. Yeah, that's another good one. Alright, I'm sitting it out the next 10 casts.

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5: Be a five.
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5: keep tension on it.
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5: Oh yeah.
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5: Oh yeah. That's fat. That's pretty comparable to the first one, if not bigger.
7: That thing's so fat. 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

0: That may be the biggest crappie of my life, and that was hectic.
1: 2.00 on the scale. 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
0: Probably the biggest crappie in my life. 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

4.33. 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It weighed 5.33. Another pretty big one. 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
1: Big old 5.15. Another really long fish. 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

0: Cooper's Chase bourbon is handcrafted in small batches just off the banks of the Elkhorn River. 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Crafted with care to be consumed with care. So let's cut to the chase. Cooper's Chase Distillery, West Point, Nebraska.
1: Big largemouth, dude. Monster largemouth. Well over 5. Oh my. Oh my. Oh my god. Oh my. Dude. That's a hog. That's
2: look how
1: fat.
2: Thick that is.
1: Oh my. This freaking camera doesn't know justice. I'm getting the big camera out for that.
3: Absolute toad of a largemouth. Flip her belly towards me. Her back just so thick. How's that even possible? Let's weigh that thing. What's your guess?
4: 5'9".
3: Nope. Quite a ways off, actually.
4: 4¾?
3: Bigger than that.
4: 6'3"?
3: 5.29.
4: 5.29.
1: It didn't take long.
2: God, she's a

0: Yeah, I couldn't tell how big it was the other day. Well, that's a big one. That might be over 5 too.
1: Yeah. She looks over 5. Right.
0: Oh, yeah. Absolutely. Jesus. Unless it's a high 4, but that looks like a 5 to me. Yeah, that's a tank. 5.35.
1: God. 19 and 3/4, just over.

0: down she goes. Get some more.
1: So cool.
0: We got 4 or 5 fish over 5 pounds today. Between largemouth and smallmouth.
1: Not so bad for 3 hours.
0: Yeah. My turn for another 5 small. 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

0: can't tell how big it is still. 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That's big. 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Holy.
1: That's a five, all right. Oh my.
0: Barely. 5.02.
2: Another over five, one of my longest ever, 20 and three quarter.

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third biggest fish in my life. Basically a 6-pounder, 5.95. 20-inch freak. Just built like a barn

These few trips will be hard to beat for years to come, if we ever do beat them, but we're sure going to try. Thanks again for watching another episode of Chasing the Dream TV. We'll see you on the next one.

Let's take a look at our top moments from today here at Burke Stadium. The 2026 State Track and Field Meet Classes C and D on Saturday. Celebrate because you're winning. That's the 1600. Cale Garrett, Medicine Valley, going back to back in the 1600. He's the state champ. Class D girls 300 meter hurdles. That's Abigail Spargo setting a new state and meet record, 43.23 seconds. An incredibly dominant performance for Dundee County Stratton. Not to be outdone, 300 hurdles in Class C, Cale Johnson of Wakefield sliding in safely with a new state and meet record, 37.93, his time. Class C 200, Hazel Harbor.

0: wrapping up her brilliant career with another meet record, 23.88 seconds, set multiple meet and state records at her time here, wrapping up a brilliant career for Kearney Catholic. 4x400 meter relay, another record in class.
1: Thanks for joining us on News Channel Nebraska. Coming up this hour on NCN, they are off. A little bit of sprinting, some racing, perhaps even wagering, all coming together for Outlaw Days. A bright pink building in northeast Nebraska closing its doors for good after standing for 1.5 centuries, providing an opportunity to learn the safety of riding bikes in the name of a child who lost his life while riding a scooter. It was a pleasant Sunday, an ideal time to get any yard work done before a perhaps more aggressive heat pattern moves in. For the first time this hour, we get a look at the forecast.
2: Today in Norfolk, expect a warm afternoon with temperatures around 80 degrees and a 40% chance of showers and thunderstorms. Winds from the southeast at 15 miles per hour. Evening will be partly cloudy, cooling to the low 70s overnight. Looking at Kearney. Expect a sunny afternoon with temperatures peaking at 84 degrees. Winds from the southeast at 15 miles per hour will provide a gentle breeze. Evening brings mostly clear skies, cooling to 66 degrees by early morning. Moving west to Scotts Bluff. Expect isolated thunderstorms this afternoon with highs near 98 degrees. Winds from the south at 10 to 15 miles per hour. Scattered showers tonight, cooling to 74 degrees by late evening. In the capital city today, expect a chance of showers and thunderstorms this afternoon with highs around 79 degrees. Winds from the southeast at 10 miles per hour.
1: And we'll take a longer look at the weather for all portions of the state a little bit later. For the time being, we're taking a look at the top stories from around Nebraska this weekend. Do a wiener dog sprint, a creek duck race, and a pony doo-doo drop all have in common. They were part of this weekend's Long Pine Outlaw Days. NCN's Casey Wannenberg takes us to the unique event.
3: Corgis and wiener dogs here this year.
4: From runway ready to race ready.
3: I have treats and diaper bag for the end.
4: Wiener dogs and corgis faced off at this year's Long Pine Outlaw Days race.
3: Well, he runs around on the ranch all the time, so he's fit, and we thought it'd be fun. We'll pet here.
4: Ducky from Purdom.
5: We got a tennis ball.
4: And Peter from Long Pine were among the canine contenders.
6: We've been looking at the races down in Grand Island and all those, wanted to get him entered, so we thought maybe this will be a perfect start.
4: This marks the first year for Long Pine's corgi and wiener dog races, organized by the town's fire department.
7: It was something that my husband and I saw when we were up at Deadwood a couple years ago during their Oktoberfest. They do wiener dog races up there, and how many people were there and how much fun it was and kind of the fun crowd that it brought in. And we thought that's something that we could do here.
4: 16 dogs, 9 corgis and 7 wiener dogs took their marks.
7: We were very happy with our turnout for the first year and are excited to make it bigger and better next year.
8: In addition to the dog races, Long Pine's Outlaw Days has some other unique events, including a rubber duck race and this pony doo-doo drop.
7: They put the squares, they paint them on the street, and they set up the pen, and then while the donkey's in there or whichever, and then when they poop on it, whosever number it poops on, they're the winner.
4: From poop to the pooches and unpredictable moments to full speed sprints, Peter won his heat in the semifinals.
6: He absolutely dusted everybody in the first round, and then he went on a little stroll in the second round and lost.
4: Here's the winner in the wiener dog races.
9: I call her a ranch weenie. She goes a lot with me on the ranch, gets to run around out there and a lot of that. So I know she's pretty active, and I thought she'd enjoy this.
4: Meet Rogue and her owner, Trisha Fox, from Stewart.
9: And I have some friends down in Grand Island that does it at the racetrack. So I think, yeah, we might enter a few more.
4: But the competition already has his eyes on a rematch.
10: She's going to be back next year.
6: Yeah, just you wait.
4: A weekend where small dogs delivered big entertainment while keeping Long Pine's outlaw spirit running strong. In Long Pine, Casey Wannenberg, News Channel, Nebraska.
1: Known as the clown capital of the

0: world. Well over 8,000 unique clown items are housed within the confines of a village in northeast Nebraska, with a population of around 1,280. A family-friendly three-day event wrapping up with the Plainview Clown Festival Grand Parade. It's the culmination of the Clown Festival, held over the weekend. Starting with the Clown Doll Museum opening at 1 p.m. on Friday, the parade is one of 30-ish events they put on each year. As is the case with any good parade, plenty of candy being tossed from the floats helps line the streets with kids eager to get a few extra treats. It started at Mary's Restaurant on the west side of Locust and traversed through the business district of the village.
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0: Called the Pink School because of its vibrant exterior color. Now the Northeast Nebraska building, located in a rural area, will no longer be used. As NCN's Oliver Begman shares, it stood the test of time, and then some.
5: After standing for over 150 years, Fisher School is officially shutting its doors. Fisher's, which is located outside of Schuyler and known for its unique pink paint, has seen generations of students come through its doors. The elementary school held a reunion on Saturday and invited past and current students to come walk through its halls one final time. This gave students and teachers alike a chance to revisit their old stomping grounds.
6: Favorite part was probably just hanging out with all my friends, learning. Kind of grew up here.
7: Oh, probably having the family, being friends with like the whole school and stuff. It was a small school.
5: Multiple teachers at the school also had the opportunity to teach other members of their family, including their own children.
8: I got to teach my cousins, my own sons. The relationships are just, they're never going to end. And I see, I've been invited to weddings, baptism, or baby showers. It's just been a big family here.
9: And I taught for 20 years here. So I grew up as an educator here. This was my home. This was my family. Mm-hmm. I see all the kids, and to me, it's my kids are home.
5: While the school may be closing its doors for good, it's clear the lessons taught from one generation to another will never be forgotten. In Schuyler, I'm Oliver Begeman, News Channel Nebraska.
0: A group of seminaries trekking almost 375 miles across southern Nebraska by foot in less than 1 month. The men of the church, five of whom attended St. Gregory the Great Seminary in Seward, started their pilgrimage at St. Benedict Parish in Nebraska City. They've been averaging around 15 miles per day on foot, more than a half marathon, with stops in communities to visit with parishioners along the way. It's one more chance for members of the Lincoln Diocese to connect and learn about the ways of others while providing internal growth for each individual.
10: It's kind of human nature to endure trial and to persevere towards a common goal. It's like really through

0: through trial, through struggle, that we really grow human as humans.
1: Instead of sort of being on the go and going from A to B really fast, you have all kinds of time. And you kind of have a chance to see things go by at a human level pace. Being with six other people who are sort of suffering with you and kind of doing the challenge together, you're talking, you can take your mind off just the pain that's in your feet.
2: The single longest day of walking was a 27.8 mile jaunt on June 3rd when they went from Lawrence to Red Cloud, taking around 10 hours. The shortest is tomorrow when they will travel less than 7 miles from Alma to Orleans. They expect to reach Benkelman on June 16th to complete their journey.
3: First runner-up is JD Fox.
2: New representation following last night's announcement, crowning the next Miss Nebraska and Miss Nebraska Teen. It was the hometown gal earning the crown as Miss Nebraska 2026. Lexi Nolda of North Platte was the winner following three nights on the stage at North Platte High School. Nolda was the Miss Evening Gown Award winner on the first evening. JC Pfeiffer, a Miss Talent winner from the second night, is the first runner-up and would assume the title if Nolda is unable to abide by the requirements throughout the year. The Miss Nebraska Teen Competition saw Ella Catherine Anderson of Scotts Bluff awarded with a sash and crown this year. She was a Teen Evening Gown winner on the second night.
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14: Hi, I'm Kent Boughton, News Channel Nebraska, inviting you to be part of our weather picture of the week. Got a great shot of a spectacular sunrise or sunset? How about an impressive look at a Nebraska thunderstorm? 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Show off your view of Nebraska's beautiful and sometimes wild weather.
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16: With temperatures reaching 84 degrees and a low of 61. Expect southeast winds at 15 miles per hour, but only a slight chance of rain. Monday will be warmer at 88 degrees, dipping to 62 overnight. There's a higher chance of rain at 31%, so keep an umbrella handy just in case. Rain is unlikely, making it perfect for outdoor activities. Wednesday cools slightly to highs near 92 and lows down to 59. A minimal chance of precipitation means mostly clear skies throughout the day. Thursday sees cooler weather with highs at 83 and lows dropping to a crisp 56. Winds shift northwest, keeping conditions comfortable. Moving north to Norfolk. Sunday brings a 40% chance of rain with highs reaching 81 degrees and lows at 62. Winds from the southeast at 15 miles per hour. Monday will be mostly sunny with just a 15% chance of rain. Temperatures soaring to a hot 91 degrees, cooling down to 65 overnight. Tuesday continues the heat wave, peaking at a scorching 95 degrees under clear skies. Expect nighttime lows around 70. Wednesday sees slight relief with highs of 93 degrees and a modest chance of showers at 30%. Lows dip to around 60. Thursday cools off further with temperatures reaching only up to 84 degrees.
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2: Oh man, went missing at a lake last night and has died from an accidental drowning. The Dodge County Sheriff's Office says they got a call a few minutes before 8 p.m. Central for a possible drowning at Victory Lake, located in the Fremont State Recreation Area. Authorities say a search started immediately and lasted for around 2 hours, including a dive team from the Fremont Fire Department. Abraham Gonzalez, a 32-year-old, was eventually located and declared deceased at the scene. Finding the suspect they were searching for in a fatal shooting last week in Ralston. George Hatfield has been arrested by the Council Bluffs Police Department along with some assistance from the U.S. Marshals, according to a release from CBPD. Hatfield was located in an apartment in Council Bluffs, about 15 miles or so from the scene of the shooting. On Thursday morning, Ralston police were called to a quick shop at 72nd and Q Streets for a fatal shooting. They found 29-year-old Shane Krantz lying on the ground. Despite life-saving efforts made in the ambulance, Krantz was pronounced deceased at the hospital. Hatfield is awaiting a return to Nebraska to face multiple felony charges. A man reaching a plea deal in a double murder case has been convicted. Darius Fletcher pleaded guilty to a pair of felonies during a hearing on Friday, according to court documents. While the details of the plea agreement have not been released, amended information on the charges show Fletcher would be facing a mandatory minimum of 10 years on each count for his part in the shooting at a Lincoln Gentleman's Club in May 2024. The elevated jail time was requested by the district attorney, who presented a motion for an habitual criminal enhancement. Fletcher's sentencing is scheduled for July 10th. Now, Christopher Johnson, who's seen in this video, was previously convicted as the shooter in the homicides and has requested a new trial. It is slated for a new hearing on September 8th. The state will also be seeking habitual criminal enhancements in the Johnson case, according to court records. charged with taking nearly $350,000

0: from a mother has entered a plea. Sherry Buskirk entering a not guilty plea in Lancaster County District Court. An arrest affidavit shows Buskirk was named the power of attorney for her mother in 2018. Financial records obtained by authorities show starting in 2021 through March of this year, there were 1,750 separate transactions, amounting to a few hundred bucks shy of 350 grand. The transactions do not show specifically what was purchased or who they benefited for the most part. Law enforcement say they interviewed Buskirk, who stated her mother had dementia and Buskirk was using some of the money on gambling to the point where she was unable to stop and the spending, quote, snowballed, end quote. Officials say they were tipped off when an assisted living facility was seeking an outstanding balance of $95,000 while providing care to the mother. Buskirk's next court hearing is scheduled for June 24th.
1: Double headliner knockout. Little Texas brings the Platinum 90 sing-alongs that still crank like it's 1994.
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1: Kate Worthington fires back with that new school honky-tonk grit.
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9: This afternoon, expect a chance of showers and thunderstorms with temperatures reaching 78 degrees. Winds will be from the southeast at 12 miles per hour. As we move into the evening, there's a slight chance of showers with temperatures around 77 degrees. Winds will ease to about 8 miles per hour. Monday brings partly cloudy skies with highs near 90 and lows around 66. Southeast winds will be light. Tuesday heats up to a high of 95 under mostly sunny skies, cooling to a low of 72 overnight. Expect breezy conditions. Wednesday sees a high of 92 with increasing clouds and southwest winds, picking up to between 13 and 20 miles per hour. Thursday offers cooler weather at a high of just 83 degrees, but there's a significant chance for rain at about 40%. Friday looks pleasant with partly sunny skies and highs in the mid-80s. Looking at Beatrice, this afternoon, expect a chance of showers and thunderstorms with temperatures around 77 degrees. Winds will be coming from the southeast at about 10 miles per hour. As we move into the evening, there's a slight chance of showers with temperatures dropping to the mid-70s. Skies will clear up later tonight, becoming mostly clear by midnight. Monday brings mostly sunny skies with highs near 89 degrees and lows around 69. Light southeast winds are expected. Tuesday heats up to a high of 94 degrees under sunny skies. Winds from the south could reach up to

0: 21 miles per hour. Wednesday remains warm at 93 degrees but breezy, with southwest winds gusting up to 24 miles per hour. Thursday sees increased cloudiness and a higher chance of rain at 38%, cooling down to highs in the mid-80s. Friday offers partly cloudy conditions with highs near 86 degrees and moderate southwest winds. Moving to the west, in Scotts Bluff. This afternoon, expect isolated showers and thunderstorms with temperatures peaking at 98 degrees. Winds will be from the south at 10 miles per hour. Into the evening, scattered showers and thunderstorms continue as temperatures drop to around 78 degrees by late evening. Winds shift to the east at 15 miles per hour. Monday brings a chance of rain with highs reaching 6 degrees and lows of 60. Northeast winds will blow it up to 15 miles per hour. Tuesday turns hot with a high of 99 degrees under mostly clear skies. Southwest winds increase to between 15 and 20 miles per hour. Wednesday cools down slightly, hitting a high of only 85 degrees. Expect strong northwest winds up to 30 miles per hour. Thursday remains pleasant with highs around 83 degrees, low chances for rain, and lighter northwest breezes. Friday warms back up to near perfect conditions at a high of about 89 degrees under sunny skies.
1: Have those learning requirements this time of year, the way they do during the school year. In this week's Mental Health Matters, presented by New West Sports Medicine and Orthopedic Surgery, licensed clinical psychologist and UNK professor Dr. Krista Fritzen shares a few tips for managing any potential conflicts arising with more time around one another.
2: It's the time of year when the kids are no longer in school, at least for the most part, and then they've got to come home. Now, depending on your specific situation, this might mean a lot more interaction with members of the family. Dr. Krista Fritzen joins us. Dr. Fritzen, kids have a unique way of pushing buttons. And that's on the adults to manage our emotions in these moments. So what's the best way to slow down and make sure that you don't get too upset with the child in a specific instance?
3: Well, I think that knowing that we're not alone is a key part of most any circumstance. So even though we're in that moment with our child, knowing that there's literally millions of parents out there dealing with similar kinds of issues, so we're not alone. Likewise, there's several parents that have been through these kinds of issues. Granted, I think there are some significant differences in the way we need to parent in some ways now and the exposures that children and young adults have. So being a parent, it's hard. And when we're in those moments, I think it's just really important to remember and keep ourselves grounded using our lungs, using our minds, and reminding ourselves of those good things and being very intentional about doing that, using distraction for ourselves.
2: What is the benefit of finding those distractions rather than telling it like it is to a child who may or may not need to hear it?
3: Well, I think the distraction for ourselves is to keep ourselves in a logical mind space rather than a fight or flight reactive mind space. So that distraction for us is helpful because it can keep us calm. So we take some deep breaths, maybe we do some multiplication tables in our minds, maybe we think of that positive memory with our child. Again, all this is happening and very intentional so that we can just keep ourselves okay while we're then having to not be overly reactive. Maybe, again, when there's downtime rehearsing those difficult situations for ourselves, we can do much like athletes do with sports psychology. We can visualize those situations, kind of prepare ourselves mentally and know what we're going to do. And then we definitely need to directly address it with the child, but we need to keep ourselves in a space where we can interact without being overly reactive and model the positive way to manage conflict or situations.
2: You've got kids who might be 15, 16, 17 years old going out of the house because they don't have school the next day. They might be staying out late with their friends. And then you have the adults at home who are now getting past the anger and possibly getting into the worried stage. So how do you navigate through those varying emotions as you're waiting for your kid to come home?
3: I think that you hit the nail on the head. There's a lot of dissonance because there's a lot of mixed emotions. There's anger, frustration, worry, maybe even fear of the worst, those kinds of things. So within all those emotions, again, it's coming up with a plan. If we can work on our relationship as the children are growing and work on the relationship and the children know that you unconditionally love them, but certain behaviors are expected. So separating the child, the individual, from the behavior and saying this behavior is not accepted, not that you're a bad kid, at all age ranges, right? You develop and foster that relationship and develop communication and also directly address those kinds of things with the child. So when you're starting to have difficulty, say that they're not coming home, you've already had that conversation preemptively. And if you've had a pattern of following through with the consequences, which are necessary, and maybe not being overly punitive, being reasonable, not being abusive, of course, and not just letting it slide repeatedly, then that balance will come out because you have that balance of setting limits, knowing that they'll know that you'll follow through, but they're reasonable and you can have discussions, as well as that there's a nurturing and loving side.
2: That's a great perspective. A kid can be a great kid and still make a mistake and have a bad moment. Dr. Krista Fritzen, bringing a little calm to our mind and sharing why mental health matters.
1: And we'll be back for another round with what Mother Nature might present in less than 10 minutes, right here on News Channel Nebraska. The most trusted and local newscast are in the bottom half of the hour as we get into the top stories from around the region. In central Nebraska, officially opening its doors after nearly a decade of planning and construction. NCN's Peter Rice takes us to an opening of epic proportions in Grand Island.
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5: This has been 7 years in the making. 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We couldn't be more excited to open the doors, to have kids inside. We've had a few sneak previews the last 2 weeks, which have been bringing tears to all of our eyes, watching kids enjoy all of the hard work that we've put in the last 7 years.
4: The Hands-On Learning Center transforms a former city building into an interactive space designed for children and families.
6: Epic was simply an idea, a belief that our community deserved a place where children and families could learn, explore, create, and discover together. A place where curiosity would be celebrated, imagination would be encouraged, and hands-on learning would inspire the next generation.
4: Leaders say the center will give children opportunities to build confidence, spark curiosity, and discover new interests through hands-on experiences. They also believe the attraction will help draw families from across central Nebraska and beyond.
7: You should all be very proud of what we've accomplished or what you've accomplished. This is an amazing place for our kids to visit, to learn and have fun, and maybe even discover a new interest.
6: Children will walk through these doors. And when they walk through these doors for the very first time, I hope every single person who played a role in this journey feels a sense of pride, because this project belongs to all of us.
4: Supporters say the center's opening is just the beginning of what they hope will become a community resource for generations to come. In Grand Island, Peter Rice, News Channel Nebraska.
1: Involving grain bins in Nebraska are uncommon, and if they occur, they can be costly. As NCN's Tim Hackett reports, a Southeast Nebraska emergency response team annually tackles some literal high-angle training to prepare for those situations.
8: He was out there.
9: The Jansen fire crew took their training to new heights, literally this week, ascending some 70 feet to the top level of a local grain elevator to practice their high-angle rope rescue training.
10: We could utilize a rope system, securely package our patient with our stokes or give them another harness and lower them safely in a way that they have no way of falling any farther than maybe a couple inches.
9: This exercise has become an annual practice for this crew as they

0: They work with unique equipment and hone specific skills to prepare for a response situation far more intense than what they can simulate back at the station.
1: If you don't use it, you lose it type of deal. So we do a lot of stuff in the fire station, you know, on the ground and stuff, but until you actually go up in the air and do it and, you know, do it, it's basically kind of a stress test, you know.
0: For a tiny town like Jansen, where the fire hall is literally across the street from the silos of the farmers cooperative, this partnership between industry and emergency is essential.
2: It's a goal of ours that we can get our first responders at all of our facilities so they can see the layout. So in the event that we, you know, and we do have a bad day and we need them to get on scene, we want our first responders to be safe too.
0: Calls for crises like these are extremely uncommon, but these crews say practice like this is crucial for helping them prepare for the real thing, however high up it happens.
3: Being able to go 80 feet off the ground, to get up off the ground is invaluable. You can't put that pressure on anybody. It's no different than the fire training we do with live fire, being blacked out. We do those drills to add stress. So same thing with high angle rescue and rope rescue. Get at height, add that stress.
4: All right, let them down, fellas.
5: Let go of my feet.
4: Yep.
1: None of this is ever fun. You don't ever want to just have to do it, but
4: on the ground.
1: To know how to do it is the main thing.
0: In Jansen, Tim Hackett, News Channel Nebraska.
6: Traveling nearly 17 miles around Hastings, a local radio station giving away a $6,000 lawnmower during the third annual lawnmower tour of Hastings. 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
7: Let's ride, Hastings!
8: Woo! The event hosted by KHAS Radio in Hastings featured morning show host Brandon J. McDermott riding a lawnmower on a trailer through town while making stops at local businesses throughout the day. McDermott said the event is designed to help spotlight the services and businesses available in the Hastings community.
9: It's been a lot of fun boosting these businesses up, talking about them, and hearing from folks that they're excited to win each of the prizes. Even if they don't win the $6,000 lawnmower, they might win a $1,000 golf package or, you know, something similar to that, a free membership to the Hastings Museum, for example.
8: Stops along the way included Pepsi Cola of Hastings, Motor Park Hastings, Irma's Authentic Mexican Food, Casa of South Central Nebraska, and more. Big G's Ace owner, Bob Foote, says participating in the event has had a noticeable impact on his business.
10: We get a lot of traffic off this, and we get a lot of recognition for our store. We get probably over 700 entries into the contest today. That says a lot for what we've got going on, and so it's exciting.
8: Before Friday's tour, radio listeners submitted guesses predicting how long the route would take to complete, with the grand prize being a $6,000 riding lawnmower. McDermott crossed the finish line at 5:31 p.m., officially completing the route in 5 hours and 31 minutes. For News Channel Nebraska, I'm Brandon Shanahan.
9: Listen, how many folks have we talked to today? Dozens.
6: Today, the official start to summer begins when Illinois Street is lined with cars on the first Friday in June. From e-bikes to rolling works of art, the annual cruising night in Sydney had a wide variety of entertainment. The celebration has been rolling through the heart of town for the last 25 years, bringing joy rides, families, smiles, and the community together. It also gave a few car enthusiasts a chance to show off their hard work with a car show for the first time.
11: This is a 1996 R33. It's a GTS, GTST, Japanese car, Nissan's. It's a Nissan Skyline. I got this car a little over 4 months ago, and this is kind of its first time out. We've been building this car for 4 solid months, and it's not just me doing this. I've put many hours into it. It's almost a 7-day-a-week job.
6: They add classics to currents, even a golf cart showing up. 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Got a fuller version of the forecast for all portions of Nebraska coming up next on NCN.
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13: Sunday brings a pleasant day with temperatures reaching 84 degrees and a low of 61. Expect southeast winds at 15 miles per hour, but only a slight chance of rain. Monday will be warmer at 88 degrees,

0: dipping to 62 overnight. There's a higher chance of rain at 31%, so keep an umbrella handy just in case. Rain is unlikely, making it perfect for outdoor activities. Wednesday cools slightly to highs near 92 and lows down to 59. A minimal chance of precipitation means mostly clear skies throughout the day. Thursday sees cooler weather with highs at 83 and lows dropping to a crisp 56. Winds shift northwest, keeping conditions comfortable. Moving north to Norfolk. Sunday brings a 40% chance of rain with highs reaching 81 degrees and lows at 62. Winds from the southeast at 15 miles per hour. Monday will be mostly sunny with just a 15% chance of rain. Temperatures soaring to a hot 91 degrees, cooling down to 65 overnight. Tuesday continues the heat wave, peaking at a scorching 95 degrees under clear skies. Expect nighttime lows around 70. Wednesday sees slight relief with highs of 93 degrees and a modest chance of showers at 30%. Lows dip to around 60. Thursday cools off further with temperatures reaching only up to 84 degrees.
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2: Resulting in the touchdown scored yesterday at the 68th annual Nebraska Shrine Bowl. However, it was the defensive effort from both sides shining the brightest at the All-Star event. Brandon Axmit recaps the game from Ron and Carol Cope Stadium in Kearney.
3: 68th annual Nebraska Shrine Bowl, a beautiful hot day in Kearney, Nebraska. North taking on the South. Kickoff 4:01 Central. We go to the first quarter. Opening drive of the game, coach for the North. Saw some defense from the South. INT by Christensen.
4: Yeah, just a great play on the ball. Did a nice job attacking it, reeling it in, and a big play to start the game for the defense.
3: Nate Christensen for Scott. Then you have the trick play on the ensuing possession. The pitch to the running back, Nelson, throwing it over the top to Bryce Lakers, 50-plus yards. South's on the board.
4: Yeah, they did a great job executing it. Right before that, it was a big steady diet of Nelson running the ball, and then he did a nice job of pulling up and throwing the ball there and getting a touchdown.
3: Second quarter, Merrick Johnson. It was him and Nelson with the running duties. Johnson had 7 carries, 25 yards. Getting that stiff arm as well, just showing you the physical nature of the game we saw out here today.
4: Yeah. Top end players, all of them are tough and just throws a really tough stiff arm out there on Brentford.
3: And Derek Tonjes of Ashland Greenwood, he was 5 for 8, including this pass to our offensive MVP, Cannon Allen, 35 yards. That made it 14-0 South in the second quarter.
4: Yeah, he doesn't need much space. He got some there and definitely took advantage of it.
3: Allen representing the Aurora Huskies. Now you have Knutson sacked at the end of the second quarter. South or North defense playing tough there. It's 14-0 heading into halftime. The North defense knew they needed to make plays in the third quarter to stay in it, and that they did. There is a sack by Coy Verbka of Shelby Rising City.
4: Yeah, just a great job getting off his block and getting to the ball. Tough play for the South, and the North took advantage of it.
3: Elkhorn North's Ethan Beachy. This was a 99-yard drive capped off by this play on fourth down, coach. That is a gamer doing gamer-like things.
4: Yeah, he did a great job just stepping up in the pocket and then accelerating, broke a couple tackles, got down the sideline and made a game of it.
3: Beachy was 5 for 11, 68 yards, including 88 yards on the ground on 16 carries. We head to the fourth, 14-7. North trying to get back into things, and this would help. A pick off of the tip drill, INT for Wyatt Jelinek of Raymond Central. The North having a chance to get back into it.
4: Great job breaking on the ball, and they got the North in business.
3: But the South defense would be too much. They would get the ball back, and it would be Marcus Nelson icing things for this game. He had 20 total carries, 70 yards, including that passing touchdown. The South holds on, keeps the North at bay. Your final score, 14-7 South.
2: Blagnev is one of the most recognizable and accomplished wrestlers in the history of Nebraska. A two-time national champion who went on to international success. This weekend, Blagnev was inducted to the National Wrestling Hall of Fame. The man born in Bulgaria waited patiently with his family until moving to the United States. And in an eye-opening revelation, he shared why he got into wrestling.
5: I don't remember anything of Bulgaria. I remember getting on the train to go to Austria. So like Austria was kind of like a middle ground. So we stayed in this like refugee like commune with a whole bunch of other families from like Germany and a lot of different countries for about a year, but before we got green cards. Sophomore year, I remember I had this like desire to get fit. I would watch these wrestlers during PE and they would run and work out. And you know, some of them, especially, they would put on the sweats and it would just look miserable. And I'm like, oh, like, I bet that gets you really fit. And so I had this desire to like lose a bunch of weight, like get fit.
6: And got fourth at state his first year. Knowing nothing.
7: It was a risk worth taking, and I sit back and I look at it and I think, gosh, he's a one in a million. He's a one in a million for a Division II institution, for somebody to come in and accomplish what he did at such a high level so quickly.
8: His story of becoming the best Division II wrestler, and then all of a sudden everybody wanted him, you know, all the Division I schools.

0: I chose to stay at UNK, and I think a large part of that is because he's just a selfless human being and he wanted to see us finish our careers on top.
1: It was all set up that it was he was the highlight of the tournament. Last match, we're actually losing the tournament, and we needed his win to clinch the title for us. He came off, arms up, and the entire team came over and gave him the biggest hug you could ever imagine.
2: But there's nothing in my wrestling life that felt like that ever.
1: 2012, the Olympics in London, not getting to the podium, but yet eventually getting the bronze medal, I think is something that was pretty cool. I wish he would have had that opportunity to be up on that podium.
3: It was disappointing, but you know, them Russians ought to be caught for doing drugs.
4: We knew the guy, a couple of the guys that he wrestled, it was so obvious. I mean, they look like Arnold Schwarzenegger.
5: You know, when they announced that the athlete that beat him had tested positive for an illegal drug, that's something that Tervell would never do.
4: He would never try to cheat to win an Olympic medal.
5: You know, he would never ever think of winning that way because that's just not the way he operates.
6: This was only part of Dolognev's story. Thanks to the National Wrestling Hall of Fame for sharing. The full version can be found on their YouTube page.
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8: Columbus. This afternoon, expect a chance of showers and thunderstorms with temperatures reaching 78 degrees. Winds will be from the southeast at 12 miles per hour. As we move into the evening, there's a slight chance of showers with temperatures around 77 degrees. Winds will ease to about 8 miles per hour. Monday brings partly cloudy skies with highs near 90 and lows around 66. Southeast winds will be light. Tuesday heats up to a high of 95 under mostly sunny skies, cooling to a low of 72 overnight. Expect breezy conditions. Wednesday sees a high of 92 with increasing clouds and southwest winds, picking up to between 13 and 20 miles per hour. Thursday offers cooler weather at a high of just 83 degrees, but there's a significant chance for rain at about 40%. Friday looks pleasant with partly sunny skies and highs in the mid-80s. Looking at Beatrice, this afternoon, expect a chance of showers and thunderstorms with temperatures around 77 degrees. Winds will be coming from the southeast at about 10 miles per hour. As we move into the evening, there's a slight chance of showers with temperatures dropping to the mid-70s. Skies will clear up later tonight, becoming mostly clear by midnight. Monday brings mostly sunny skies with highs near 89 degrees and lows around 69. Light southeast winds are expected. Tuesday heats up to a high of 94 degrees under sunny skies. Winds from the south could reach up to 21 miles per hour. Wednesday remains warm at 93 degrees but breezy, with southwest winds gusting up to 24 miles per hour. Thursday sees increased cloudiness and a higher chance of rain at 38%. Cooling down to highs in the mid-80s. Friday offers partly cloudy conditions with highs near 86 degrees and moderate southwest winds. Moving to the west, in Scotts Bluff. This afternoon, expect isolated showers and thunderstorms with temperatures peaking at 98 degrees. Winds will be from the south at 10 miles per hour. Into the evening, scattered showers and thunderstorms continue as temperatures drop to around 78 degrees by late evening. Winds shift to the east at 15 miles per hour. Monday brings a chance of rain with highs reaching 6 degrees and lows of 60. Northeast winds will blow it up to 15 miles per hour. Tuesday turns hot with a high of 99 degrees under mostly clear skies. Southwest winds increase to between 15 and 20 miles per hour. Wednesday cools down slightly, hitting a high of only 85 degrees. Expect strong northwest winds up to 30 miles per hour. Thursday remains pleasant with highs around 83 degrees, low chances for rain, and lighter northwest breezes. Friday warms back up to near perfect conditions at a high of about 89 degrees under sunny skies.
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9: Responders and volunteers teaching kids the rules of the road. NCN's Oliver Begman takes us to the 19th annual Landon Boz Memorial Bicycle Rodeo.
10: Both children and officers worked hand in hand at the 19th Landon Boz Memorial Bicycle Rodeo at the Norfolk YMCA Pedal Park. The event was founded by Dave Boss, whose son Landon passed away at the age of 7 after an accident while riding his scooter.
11: Really, the main goal is to promote trauma awareness and safety for rules of the road for children on bicycles and scooters. And for those youngsters that use our roadways, we really just want them to learn what's proper and legal and ultimately what's safe for them.
10: Local police officers and first responders walk the children through Pedal Park while teaching them how to properly ride their bikes. The officers showed children the importance of checking for stop and yield signs, along with avoiding debris on the road.
12: Essentially, it boils down to if you're on the street, you follow the rules of the road just like a car, and when you're on the sidewalks, then you're a pedestrian, you get off, and when it's safe to do so, everybody's yield, you walk your bike across after you've looked both ways.
10: Stations were also set up to ensure each child was outfitted with proper gear to help them be as safe as they could while riding on a bike or a scooter.
11: We have people here that look at the bicycles and make sure that the tires have the right air, the chains are tight, handlebars aren't loose, just so having a safe piece of equipment.
12: It's good to be out here in the community doing positive things. Police work, so a lot of that kind of stuff. People think it's a lot of enforcement type things, but it's also being out with the public and educating them. That's part we really like to do.
10: In Norfolk, Oliver Begeman, News Channel Nebraska.
9: Thanks for making NCN your choice for coverage of local stories mattering to you. 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

0: off, a little bit of sprinting, some racing, perhaps even wagering, all coming together for Outlaw Days. A bright pink building in northeast Nebraska closing its doors for good after standing for 1.5 centuries, providing an opportunity to learn the safety of riding bikes in the name of a child who lost his life while riding a scooter. It was a pleasant Sunday, an ideal time to get any yard work done before a perhaps more aggressive heat pattern moves in. For the first time this hour, we get a look at the forecast.
1: Today in Norfolk, expect a warm afternoon with temperatures around 80 degrees and a 40% chance of showers and thunderstorms. Winds from the southeast at 15 miles per hour. Evening will be partly cloudy, cooling to the low 70s overnight. Looking at Kearney. Expect a sunny afternoon with temperatures peaking at 84 degrees. Winds from the southeast at 15 miles per hour will provide a gentle breeze. Evening brings mostly clear skies, cooling to 66 degrees by early morning. Moving west to Scotts Bluff. Expect isolated thunderstorms this afternoon with highs near 98 degrees. Winds from the south at 10 to 15 miles per hour. Scattered showers tonight, cooling to 74 degrees by late evening. In the capital city today, expect a chance of showers and thunderstorms this afternoon with highs around 79 degrees. Winds from the southeast at 10 miles per hour.
0: And we'll take a longer look at the weather for all portions of the state a little bit later. For the time being, we're taking a look at the top stories from around Nebraska this weekend. Do a wiener dog sprint, a creek duck race, and a pony doo-doo drop all have in common. They were part of this weekend's Long Pine Outlaw Days. NCN's Casey Wannenberg takes us to the unique event.
2: Corgis and wiener dogs here this year.
3: From runway ready to race ready.
2: I have treats and diaper bag for the end.
3: Wiener dogs and corgis faced off at this year's Long Pine Outlaw Days race.
2: Well, he runs around on the ranch all the time, so he's fit, and we thought it'd be fun. We'll pet here.
3: Ducky from Purdom.
4: We got a tennis ball.
3: And Peter from Long Pine were among the canine contenders.
5: We've been looking at the races down in Grand Island and all those, wanted to get him entered, so we thought maybe this will be a perfect start.
3: This marks the first year for Long Pine's corgi and wiener dog races, organized by the town's fire department.
6: It was something that my husband and I saw when we were up at Deadwood a couple years ago during their Oktoberfest. They do wiener dog races up there, and how many people were there and how much fun it was and kind of the fun crowd that it brought in. And we thought that's something that we could do here.
3: 16 dogs, 9 corgis and 7 wiener dogs took their mark.
6: We were very happy with our turnout for the first year and are excited to make it bigger and better next year.
7: In addition to the dog races, Long Pine's Outlaw Days has some other unique events, including a rubber duck race and this pony doo-doo drop.
6: They put the squares, they paint them on the street, and they set up the pen, and then while the donkey's in there or whichever, and then when they poop on it, whosever number it poops on, they're the winner.
3: From poop to the pooches and unpredictable moments to full speed sprints, Peter won his heat in the semifinals.
5: He absolutely dusted everybody in the first round, and then he went on a little stroll in the second round and lost.
3: Here's the winner in the wiener dog races.
2: I call her a ranch weenie. She goes a lot with me on the ranch, gets to run around out there and a lot of that. So I know she's pretty active, and I thought she'd enjoy this.
3: Meet Rogue and her owner, Trisha Fox, from Stewart.
2: And I have some friends down in Grand Island that does it at the racetrack. So I think, yeah, we might enter a few more.
3: But the competition already has his eyes on a rematch.
8: She's gonna be back next year.
5: Yeah, just you wait.
3: A weekend where small dogs delivered big entertainment while keeping Long Pine's outlaw spirit running strong. In Long Pine, Casey Wannenberg, News Channel, Nebraska.
0: Known as the clown capital of the world, well over 8,000 unique clown items are housed within the confines of a village in northeast Nebraska, with a population of around 1,280. A family-friendly three-day event wrapping up with the Plainview Clown Festival Grand Parade. It's the culmination of the Clown Festival held over the weekend. Starting with the Clown Doll Museum opening at 1 p.m. on Friday, the parade is one of 30-ish events they put on each year. As is the case with any good parade, plenty of candy being tossed from the floats helps line the streets with kids eager to get a few extra treats. It started at Mary's Restaurant on

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0: Pink school because of its vibrant exterior color. Now the Northeast Nebraska building, located in a rural area, will no longer be used. As NCN's Oliver Begman shares, it stood the test of time, and then some.
5: After standing for over 150 years, Fisher School is officially shutting its doors. Fisher's, which is located outside of Schuyler and known for its unique pink paint, has seen generations of students come through its doors. The elementary school held a reunion on Saturday and invited past and current students to come walk through its halls one final time. This gave students and teachers alike a chance to revisit their old stomping grounds.
6: Favorite part was probably just hanging out with all my friends, learning. Kind of grew up here.
7: Oh, probably having the family, being friends with like the whole school and stuff. It was a small school.
5: Multiple teachers at the school also had the opportunity to teach other members of their family, including their own children.
8: I got to teach my cousins, my own sons. The relationships are just, they're never going to end. And I've been invited to weddings, baptism, or baby showers. It's just been a big family here.
9: And I taught for 20 years here, so I grew up as an educator here. This was my home. This was my family. Mm-hmm. I see all the kids, and to me, it's my kids are home.
5: While the school may be closing its doors for good, it's clear the lessons taught from one generation to another will never be forgotten. In Schuyler, I'm Oliver Begeman, News Channel Nebraska.
0: A group of seminaries trekking almost 375 miles across southern Nebraska by foot in less than 1 month. The men of the church, five of whom attended St. Gregory the Great Seminary in Seward, started their pilgrimage at St. Benedict Parish in Nebraska City. They've been averaging around 15 miles per day on foot, more than a half marathon, with stops in communities to visit with parishioners along the way. It's one more chance for members of the Lincoln Diocese to connect and learn about the ways of others while providing internal growth for each individual.
10: It's kind of human nature to endure trial and to persevere towards a common goal. It's like really through trial, through struggle, that we really grow human as humans.
11: Instead of sort of being on the go and going from A to B really fast, you have all kinds of time. And you kind of have a chance to see things go by at a human level pace. Being with six other people who are sort of suffering with you and kind of doing the challenge together, you're talking, you can take your mind off just the pain that's in your feet.
0: The single longest day of walking was a 27.8 mile jaunt on June 3rd when they went from Lawrence to Red Cloud, taking around 10 hours. The shortest is tomorrow when they will travel less than 7 miles from Alma to Orleans. They expect to reach Benkelman on June 16th to complete their journey.
12: The first runner-up is J.D. Fletcher!
0: New representation following last night's announcement, crowning the next Miss Nebraska and Miss Nebraska Teen.

0: It was the hometown gal earning the crown as Miss Nebraska 2026, Lexi Nolda of North Platte, was the winner following three nights on the stage at North Platte High School. Nolda was the Miss Evening Gown Award winner on the first evening. J.C. Pfeiffer, a Miss Talent winner from the second night, is the first runner-up and would assume the title if Nolda is unable to abide by the requirements throughout the year. The Miss Nebraska Teen Competition saw Ella Catherine Anderson of Scotts Bluff awarded with a sash and crown this year. She was a Teen Evening Gown winner on the second night.
1: 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Got a great shot of a spectacular sunrise or sunset? How about an impressive look at a Nebraska thunderstorm? We want to see it. 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
6: Looking at Kearney. Sunday brings a pleasant day with temperatures reaching 84 degrees and a low of 61. Expect southeast winds at 15 miles per hour, but only a slight chance of rain. Monday will be warmer at 88 degrees, dipping to 62 overnight. There's a higher chance of rain at 31%, so keep an umbrella handy just in case. Rain is unlikely, making it perfect for outdoor activities. Wednesday cools slightly to highs near 92 and lows down to 59. A minimal chance of precipitation means mostly clear skies throughout the day. Thursday sees cooler weather with highs at 83 and lows dropping to a crisp 56. Winds shift northwest, keeping conditions comfortable. Moving north to Norfolk. Sunday brings a 40% chance of rain with highs reaching 81 degrees and lows at 62. Winds from the southeast at 15 miles per hour. Monday will be mostly sunny with just a 15% chance of rain. Temperatures soaring to a hot 91 degrees, cooling down to 65 overnight. Tuesday continues the heat wave, peaking at a scorching 95 degrees under clear skies. Expect nighttime lows around 70. Wednesday sees slight relief with highs of 93 degrees and a modest chance of showers at 30%. Lows dip to around 60. Thursday cools off further with temperatures reaching only up to 84 degrees.
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6: Oh man, went missing at a lake last night and has died from an accidental drowning. The Dodge County Sheriff's Office says they got a call a few minutes before 8 p.m. Central for a possible drowning at Victory Lake, located in the Fremont State Recreation Area. Authorities say a search started immediately and lasted for around 2 hours, including a dive team from the Fremont Fire Department. Abraham Gonzalez, a 32-year-old, was eventually located and declared deceased at the scene. Finding the suspect they were searching for in a fatal shooting last week in Ralston. George Hatfield has been arrested by the Council Bluffs Police Department along with some assistance from the U.S. Marshals, according to a release from CBPD. Hatfield was located in an apartment in Council Bluffs, about 15 miles or so from the scene of the shooting. On Thursday morning, Ralston police were called to a quick shop at 72nd and Q Streets for a fatal shooting. They found 29-year-old Shane Krantz lying on the ground. Despite life-saving efforts made in the ambulance, Krantz was pronounced deceased at the hospital. Hatfield is awaiting a return to Nebraska to face multiple felony charges. A man reaching a plea deal in a double murder case has been convicted. Darius Fletcher pleaded guilty to a pair of felonies during a hearing on Friday, according to court documents. While the details of the plea agreement have not been released, amended information on the charges show Fletcher would be facing a mandatory minimum of 10 years on each count for his part in the shooting at a Lincoln Gentlemen's Club in May 2024. The elevated jail time was requested by the district attorney, who presented a motion for an habitual criminal enhancement. Fletcher's sentencing is scheduled for July 10th. Now, Christopher Johnson, who's seen in this video, was previously convicted as the shooter in the homicides and has requested a new trial. It is slated for a new hearing on September 8th. The state will also be seeking habitual criminal enhancements in the Johnson case, according to court records. Charged with taking nearly $350,000 from a mother has entered a plea. Sherry Buskirk entering a not guilty plea in Lancaster County District Court. An arrest affidavit shows Buskirk was named the power of attorney for her mother in 2018. Financial records obtained by authorities show starting in 2021 through March of this year, there were 1,750 separate transactions, amounting to a few hundred bucks shy of 350 grand. The transactions do not show specifically what was purchased or who they benefited for the most part. Law enforcement say they interviewed Buskirk, who stated her mother had dementia and Buskirk was using some of the money on gambling to the point where she was unable to stop and the spending, quote, snowballed, end quote. Officials say they were tipped off when an assisted living facility was seeking an outstanding balance of $95,000 while providing care to the mother. Buskirk's next court hearing is scheduled for June 24th.
7: Headliner knockout. Little Texas brings the

0: Platinum 90 sing-alongs that still crank like it's 1994. God bless Texas with his own hand. Kate Worthington fires back with that new school honky-tonk grit. It ain't the whiskey that gets me. Last call for summer at the Jefferson County Speedway. Double headliner, one night, August 15th. Looking for the next new thing. 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
8: Columbus. This afternoon, expect a chance of showers and thunderstorms with temperatures reaching 78 degrees. Winds will be from the southeast at 12 miles per hour. As we move into the evening, there's a slight chance of showers with temperatures around 77 degrees. Winds will ease to about 8 miles per hour. Monday brings partly cloudy skies with highs near 90 and lows around 66. Southeast winds will be light. Tuesday heats up to a high of 95 under mostly sunny skies, cooling to a low of 72 overnight. Expect breezy conditions. Wednesday sees a high of 92 with increasing clouds and southwest winds, picking up to between 13 and 20 miles per hour. Thursday offers cooler weather at a high of just 83 degrees, but there's a significant chance for rain at about 40%. Friday looks pleasant with partly sunny skies and highs in the mid-80s. Looking at Beatrice, this afternoon, expect a chance of showers and thunderstorms with temperatures around 77 degrees. Winds will be coming from the southeast at about 10 miles per hour. As we move into the evening, there's a slight chance of showers with temperatures dropping to the mid-70s. Skies will clear up later tonight, becoming mostly clear by midnight. Monday brings mostly sunny skies with highs near 89 degrees and lows around 69. Light southeast winds are expected. Tuesday heats up to a high of 94 degrees under sunny skies. Winds from the south could reach up to 21 miles per hour. Wednesday remains warm at 93 degrees but breezy, with southwest winds gusting up to 24 miles per hour. Thursday sees increased cloudiness and a higher chance of rain at 38%, cooling down to highs in the mid-80s. Friday offers partly cloudy conditions with highs near 86 degrees and moderate southwest winds. Moving to the west, in Scotts Bluff. This afternoon, expect isolated showers and thunderstorms with temperatures peaking at 98 degrees. Winds will be from the south at 10 miles per hour. Into the evening, scattered showers and thunderstorms continue as temperatures drop to around 78 degrees by late evening. Winds shift to the east at 15 miles per hour. Monday brings a chance of rain with highs reaching 6 degrees and lows of 60. Northeast winds will blow it up to 15 miles per hour. Tuesday turns hot with a high of 99 degrees under mostly clear skies.

0: Southwest winds increase to between 15 and 20 miles per hour. Wednesday cools down slightly, hitting a high of only 85 degrees. Expect strong northwest winds up to 30 miles per hour. Thursday remains pleasant with highs around 83 degrees, low chances for rain, and lighter northwest breezes. Friday warms back up to near perfect conditions at a high of about 89 degrees under sunny skies.
1: Have those learning requirements this time of year, the way they do during the school year. And this week's Mental Health Matters, presented by New West Sports Medicine and Orthopedic Surgery. Licensed clinical psychologist and UNK professor, Dr. Krista Fritzen, shares a few tips for managing any potential conflicts arising with more time around one another. It's the time of year when the kids are no longer in school, at least for the most part. And then they've got to come home. Now, depending on your specific situation, this might mean a lot more interaction with members of the family. Dr. Krista Fritzen joins us. Dr. Fritzen, kids have a unique way of pushing buttons. And that's on the adults to manage our emotions in these moments. So what's the best way to slow down and make sure that you don't get too upset with the child in a specific instance?
2: Well, I think that knowing that we're not alone is a key part of most any circumstance. So even though we're in that moment with our child, knowing that there's literally millions of parents out there dealing with similar kinds of issues, so we're not alone. Likewise, there's several parents that have been through these kinds of issues. Granted, I think there are some significant differences in the way we need to parent in some ways now and the exposures that children and young adults have. So being a parent, it's hard. And when we're in those moments, I think it's just really important to remember and keep ourselves grounded using our lungs, using our minds, and reminding ourselves of those good things and being very intentional about doing that, using distraction for ourselves.
1: What is the benefit of finding those distractions rather than telling it like it is to a child who may or may not need to hear it?
2: Well, I think the distraction for ourselves is to keep ourselves in a logical mind space rather than a fight or flight reactive mind space. So that distraction for us is helpful because it can keep us calm. So we take some deep breaths, maybe we do some multiplication tables in our minds, maybe we think of that positive memory with our child. Again, all this is happening and very intentional so that we can just keep ourselves okay while we're then having to not be overly reactive. Maybe, again, when there's downtime rehearsing those difficult situations for ourselves, we can do much like athletes do with sports psychology. We can visualize those situations, kind of prepare ourselves mentally and know what we're going to do. And then we definitely need to directly address it with the child, but we need to keep ourselves in a space where we can interact without being overly reactive and model the positive way to manage conflict or situations.
1: You've got kids who might be 15, 16, 17 years old going out of the house because they don't have school the next day. They might be staying out late with their friends. And then you have the adults at home who are now getting past the anger and possibly getting into the worried stage. So how do you navigate through those varying emotions as you're waiting for your kid to come home?
2: I think that you hit the nail on the head. There's a lot of dissonance because there's a lot of mixed emotions. There's anger, frustration, worry, maybe even fear of the worst, those kinds of things. So within all those emotions, again, it's coming up with a plan. If we can work on our relationship as the children are growing and work on the relationship and the children know that you unconditionally love them, but certain behaviors are expected. So separating the child, the individual, from the behavior and saying this behavior is not accepted, not that you're a bad kid, at all age ranges, right? You develop and foster that relationship and develop communication and also directly address those kinds of things with the child. So when you're starting to have difficulty, say that they're not coming home, you've already had that conversation preemptively. And if you've had a pattern of following through with the consequences, which are necessary, and maybe not being overly punitive, being reasonable, not being abusive, of course, and not just letting it slide repeatedly, then that balance will come out because you have that balance of setting limits, knowing that they'll know that you'll follow through, but they're reasonable and you can have discussions, as well as

0: that there's a nurturing and loving side.
1: That's a great perspective. A kid can be a great kid and still make a mistake and have a bad moment. Dr. Krista Pritzen, bringing a little calm to our mind and sharing why mental health matters.
2: Chance for some severe weather starting tomorrow evening. When and where those conditions might pop up? Well, let's find out with another check of the forecast.
3: Today in Norfolk, expect a warm afternoon with temperatures around 80 degrees and a 40% chance of showers and thunderstorms. Winds from the southeast at 15 miles per hour. Evening will be partly cloudy, cooling to the low 70s overnight. Looking at Kearney. Expect a sunny afternoon with temperatures peaking at 84 degrees. Winds from the southeast at 15 miles per hour will provide a gentle breeze. Evening brings mostly clear skies, cooling to 66 degrees by early morning. Moving west to Scotts Bluff. Expect isolated thunderstorms this afternoon with highs near 98 degrees. Winds from the south at 10 to 15 miles per hour. Scattered showers tonight, cooling to 74 degrees by late evening. In the capital city today, expect a chance of showers and thunderstorms this afternoon with highs around 79 degrees. Winds from the southeast at 10 miles per hour.
2: And we'll be back for another round with what Mother Nature might present in less than 10 minutes, right here on News Channel Nebraska. In central Nebraska, officially opening its doors after nearly a decade of planning and construction. NCN's Peter Rice takes us to an opening of epic proportions in Grand Island.
4: After 7 years of planning, fundraising, and construction, Grand Island's Epic Discovery Center is officially open. What started as an idea nearly a decade ago is now a place where children can learn, explore, and play. Community leaders, donors and supporters gathered Friday to celebrate the grand opening in Grand Island.
5: This has been 7 years in the making. It's wild that we are all here today, and we are so excited to share Epic Discovery Center. We couldn't be more excited to open the doors, to have kids inside. We've had a few sneak previews the last 2 weeks, which have been bringing tears to all of our eyes, watching kids enjoy all of the hard work that we've put in the last 7 years.
4: The Hands-On Learning Center transforms a former city building into an interactive space designed for children and families.
6: Epic was simply an idea, a belief that our community deserved a place where children and families could learn, explore, create, and discover together. A place where curiosity would be celebrated, imagination would be encouraged, and hands-on learning would inspire the next generation.
4: Leaders say the center will give children opportunities to build confidence, spark curiosity, and discover new interests through hands-on experiences. They also believe the attraction will help draw families from across central Nebraska and beyond.
7: You should all be very proud of what we've accomplished or what you've accomplished. This is an amazing place for our kids to visit, to learn and have fun, and maybe even discover a new interest.
6: Children will walk through these doors. And when they walk through these doors for the very first time, I hope every single person who played a role in this journey feels a sense of pride, because this project belongs to all of us.
4: Supporters say the center's opening is just the beginning of what they hope will become a community resource for generations to come. In Grand Island, Peter Rice, News Channel Nebraska.
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8: The event hosted by KHAS Radio in Hastings featured morning show host Brandon J. McDermott riding a lawnmower on a trailer through town while making stops at local businesses throughout the day. McDermott said the event is designed to help spotlight the services and businesses available in the Hastings community.
9: It's been a lot of fun boosting these businesses up, talking about them, and hearing from folks that they're excited to win each of the prizes. Even if they don't win the $6,000 lawnmower, they might win a $1,000 golf package or, you know, something similar to that, a free membership to the Hastings Museum, for example.
8: Stops along the way included Pepsi Cola of Hastings, Motor Park Hastings, Irma's Authentic Mexican Food, Casa of South Central Nebraska, and more.

0: Big G's ace owner, Bob Foote, says participating in the event has had a noticeable impact on his business.
1: We get a lot of traffic off this, and we get a lot of recognition for our store. We get probably over 700 entries into the contest today. That says a lot for what we've got going on, and so it's exciting.
0: Before Friday's tour, radio listeners submitted guesses predicting how long the route would take to complete, with the grand prize being a $6,000 riding lawnmower. McDermott crossed the finish line at 5:31 p.m., officially completing the route in 5 hours and 31 minutes. For News Channel Nebraska, I'm Brandon Shanahan.
2: Listen, how many folks have we talked to today? Dozens.
3: Involving grain bins in Nebraska are uncommon, and if they occur, they can be costly. As NCN's Tim Hackett reports, the Southeast Nebraska Emergency Response Team annually tackles some literal high-angle training to prepare for those situations.
4: He was out there.
5: It's gonna be all right, little buddy.
6: The Jansen Fire Crew took their training to new heights, literally, this week, ascending some 70 feet to the top level of a local grain elevator to practice their high-angle rope rescue training.
7: We could utilize a rope system, securely package our patient with our stokes or give them another harness and lower them safely in a way that they have no way of falling any farther than maybe a couple inches.
6: This exercise has become an annual practice for this crew as they work with unique equipment and hone specific skills to prepare for a response situation far more intense than what they can simulate back at the station.
8: If you don't use it, you lose it type of deal. So we do a lot of stuff in the fire station, you know, on the ground and stuff, but until you actually go up in the air and do it and, you know, do it, it's basically kind of a stress test, you know.
6: For a tiny town like Jansen, where the fire hall is literally across the street from the silos of the Farmers Cooperative, this partnership between industry and emergency is essential.
9: It's a goal of ours that we can get our first responders at all of our facilities so they can see the layout. So in the event that we, you know, and we do have a bad day and we need them to get on scene, we want our first responders to be safe too.
6: Calls for crises like these are extremely uncommon. But these crews say practice like this is crucial for helping them prepare for the real thing, however high up it happens.
7: Being able to go 80 feet off the ground to get up off the ground is invaluable. You can't put that pressure on anybody. It's no different than the fire training we do with live fire being blacked out. We do those drills to add stress. So same thing with high angle rescue and rope rescue. Get it height, add that stress.
10: All right, let them down, fellas.
11: Let go of my feet.
10: Yep.
8: None of this is ever fun. You don't ever want to just have to do it, but
10: on the ground.
8: To know how to do it is the main thing.
6: In Jansen, Tim Hackett, News Channel Nebraska.
3: Hey, the official start to summer begins when Illinois Street is lined with cars on the first Friday in June. From e-bikes to rolling works of art, the annual cruising night in Sydney had a wide variety of entertainment. The celebration has been rolling through the heart of town for the last 25 years, bringing joy rides, families, smiles, and the community together. It also gave a few car enthusiasts a chance to show off their hard work with a car show for the first time.
12: This is a 1996 R33. It's a GTS, GTST Japanese car, Nissan's. It's a Nissan Skyline. I got this car a little over 4 months ago, and this is kind of its first time out. We've been building this car for 4 solid months, and it's not just me doing this. I've put many hours into it. It's almost a 7-day-a-week job.
3: 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Got a fuller version of the forecast for all portions of Nebraska coming up next on NCN.
13: The weather is brought to you by Medica.
14: Sunday brings a pleasant day with temperatures reaching 84 degrees and a low of 61. Expect southeast winds at 15 miles per hour, but only a slight chance of rain. Monday will be warmer at 88 degrees. dipping to 62

0: overnight. There's a higher chance of rain at 31%, so keep an umbrella handy just in case. Rain is unlikely, making it perfect for outdoor activities. Wednesday cools slightly to highs near 92 and lows down to 59. A minimal chance of precipitation means mostly clear skies throughout the day. Thursday sees cooler weather with highs at 83 and lows dropping to a crisp 56. Winds shift northwest, keeping conditions comfortable. Moving north to Norfolk. Sunday brings a 40% chance of rain with highs reaching 81 degrees and lows at 62. Winds from the southeast at 15 miles per hour. Monday will be mostly sunny with just a 15% chance of rain. Temperatures soaring to a hot 91 degrees, cooling down to 65 overnight. Tuesday continues the heat wave, peaking at a scorching 95 degrees under clear skies. Expect nighttime lows around 70. Wednesday sees slight relief with highs of 93 degrees and a modest chance of showers at 30%. Lows dip to around 60. Thursday cools off further with temperatures reaching only up to 84 degrees.
1: The thing that stood out the most to me about my care at Mary Lanning was the thoughtfulness of the nurses and Dr. Gordon. I had a terrible headache. 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
7: At the 68th Annual Nebraska Shrine Bowl. However, it was the defensive effort from both sides shining the brightest at the All-Star event. Brandon Axmit recaps the game from Ron and Carol Cope Stadium in Kearney.
8: 68th Annual Nebraska Shrine Bowl, a beautiful hot day in Kearney, Nebraska. North taking on the South. Kickoff 4:01 Central. We go to the first quarter. Opening drive of the game, coach, for the North. Saw some defense from the South. INT by Christensen.
9: Yeah, just a great play on the ball. Did a nice job attacking it, reeling it in, and a big play to start the game for the defense.
8: Nate Christensen for Scott. Then you have the trick play on the ensuing possession. The pitch to the running back, Nelson, throwing it over the top to Bryce Lakers, 50-plus yards. South's on the board.
9: Yeah, they did a great job executing it. Right before that, it was a big steady diet of Nelson running the ball, and then he did a nice job of pulling up and throwing the ball there and getting a touchdown.
8: Second quarter, Merrick Johnson. It was him and Nelson with the running duties. Johnson had 7 carries, 25 yards. Giving that stiff arm as well, just showing you the physical nature of the game we saw out here today.
9: Yeah, top end players, all of them are tough and just throws a really tough stiff arm out there on perimeter.
8: And Derek Tonjes of Ashland Greenwood, he was 5 for 8, including this pass to our offensive MVP, Cannon Allen, 35 yards. That made it 14-0 South in the second quarter.
9: Yeah, he doesn't need much space. He got some there and definitely took advantage of it.
8: Allen representing the Aurora Huskies. Now you have Knutson sacked at the end of the second quarter. South or North defense playing tough there. It's 14-0 heading into halftime. The North defense knew they need to make plays in the third quarter to stay in it, and that they did. There is a sack by Coy Verbka of Shelby Rising City.
9: Yeah, just a great job getting off his block and getting to the ball. Tough play for the South, and the North took advantage of it.
8: Elkhorn North's Ethan Beachy. This was a 99-yard drive capped off by this play on fourth down, coach. That is a gamer doing gamer-like things.
9: Yeah, he did a great job just stepping up in the pocket and then accelerating, broke a couple tackles, got down the sideline and made a game of it.
8: Beachy was 5 for 11, 68 yards, including 88 yards on the ground on 16 carries. We head to the fourth, 14-7. North trying to get back into things, and this would help. A pick off of the tip drill, INT for Wyatt Jelinek of Raymond Central. The North having a chance to get back into it.
9: Great job breaking on the ball, and they got the North in business.
8: But the South defense would be too much. They would get the ball back, and it would be Marcus Nelson icing things for this game. He had 20 total carries, 70 yards, including that passing touchdown. The South holds on, keeps the North at bay. Your final score, 14-7 South.
7: Blagnev is one of the most recognizable and accomplished wrestlers in the history of Nebraska. A two-time national champion who went on to international success. This weekend, Blagnev was inducted to the National Wrestling Hall of Fame. The man born in Bulgaria waited patiently with his family until moving to the United States. And in an eye-opening revelation, he shared why he got into wrestling.
10: I don't remember anything of Bulgaria. I remember getting on the train to go to Austria. So like Austria was kind of like a middle ground. So we stayed in this like refugee like commune with a whole bunch of other families from like Germany and a lot of different countries for about a year before we got green cards. Sophomore year, I remember I had this like desire to get fit. I would watch these wrestlers during PE and they would run and work out. And you know, some of them, especially, they would put on the sweats and it would just look miserable. And I'm like, oh, like, I bet that gets you really fit. And so I had this desire to like lose a bunch of weight, like get fit.
11: And got fourth at state his first year. Knowing nothing.
12: It was a risk worth taking, and I sit back and I look at it and I think, gosh, he's a one in a million. He's a one in a million for a Division II institution, for somebody to come in and accomplish what he did at such a high level so quickly.
13: His story of becoming the best Division II wrestler, and then all of a sudden everybody wanted him. You know, all the Division I schools wanted to get Tervell to their school because he

0: would more than likely win a Division I national championship.
1: I was open to helping him find a school because I wanted what was best for him. He had already given us a national championship. Now we were looking for that team national championship, and by not winning

0: came off, arms up, and the entire team came over and gave him the biggest hug you could ever imagine.
1: But there's nothing in my wrestling life that felt like that, ever.
0: 2012, the Olympics in London, not getting to the podium, but yet eventually getting the bronze medal, I think is something that was pretty cool. I wish he would have had that opportunity to be up on that podium.
2: It was disappointing, but you know, them Russians ought to be caught for doing drugs.
3: We knew a couple of the guys that he wrestled. It was so obvious. I mean, they look like Arnold Schwarzenegger.
4: You know, when they announced that the athlete that beat him had tested positive for illegal drug, that's something that Tervell would never do.
3: He would never try to cheat to win an Olympic medal.
4: You know, he would never ever think of winning that way because that's just not the way he operates.
5: 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Thanks to the National Wrestling Hall of Fame for sharing. The full version can be found on their YouTube page.
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7: Columbus. This afternoon, expect a chance of showers and thunderstorms with temperatures reaching 78 degrees. Winds will be from the southeast at 12 miles per hour. As we move into the evening, there's a slight chance of showers with temperatures around 77 degrees. Winds will ease to about 8 miles per hour. Monday brings partly cloudy skies with highs near 90 and lows around 66. Southeast winds will be light. Tuesday heats up to a high of 95 under mostly sunny skies, cooling to a low of 72 overnight. Expect breezy conditions. Wednesday sees a high of 92 with increasing clouds and southwest winds, picking up to between 13 and 20 miles per hour. Thursday offers cooler weather at a high of just 83 degrees, but there's a significant chance for rain at about 40%. Friday looks pleasant with partly sunny skies and highs in the mid-80s. Looking at Beatrice, this afternoon, expect a chance of showers and thunderstorms with temperatures around 77 degrees. Winds will be coming from the southeast at about 10 miles per hour. As we move into the evening, there's a slight chance of showers with temperatures dropping to the mid-70s. Skies will clear up later tonight, becoming mostly clear by midnight. Monday brings mostly sunny skies with highs near 89 degrees and lows around 69. Light southeast winds are expected. Tuesday heats up to a high of 94 degrees under sunny skies. Winds from the south could reach up to 21 miles per hour. Wednesday remains warm at 93 degrees but breezy, with southwest winds gusting up to 24 miles per hour. Thursday sees increased cloudiness and a higher chance of rain at 38%, cooling down to highs in the mid-80s. Friday offers partly cloudy conditions with highs near 86 degrees and moderate southwest winds. Moving to the west, in Scotts Bluff. This afternoon, expect isolated showers and thunderstorms with temperatures peaking at 98 degrees. Winds will be from the south at 10 miles per hour. Into the evening, scattered showers and thunderstorms continue as temperatures drop to around 78 degrees by late evening. Winds shift to the east at 15 miles per hour. Monday brings a chance of rain with highs reaching 6 degrees and lows of 60. Northeast winds will blow it up to 15 miles per hour. Tuesday turns hot with a high of 99 degrees under mostly clear skies. Southwest winds increase to between 15 and 20 miles per hour. Wednesday cools down slightly, hitting a high of only 85 degrees. Expect strong northwest winds up to 30 miles per hour. Thursday remains pleasant with highs around 83 degrees, low chances for rain, and lighter northwest breezes. Friday warms back up to near perfect conditions at a high of about 89 degrees under sunny skies.
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10: First responders and volunteers teaching kids the rules of the road. NCN's Oliver Begman takes us to the 19th annual Landon Boz Memorial Bicycle Rodeo.
11: Both children and officers worked hand in hand at the 19th Landon Boz Memorial Bicycle Rodeo at the Norfolk YMCA Pedal Park. The event was founded by Dave Boss, whose son Landon passed away at the age of 7 after an accident while riding his scooter.
12: Really, the main goal is to promote trauma awareness and safety for rules of the road for children on bicycles and scooters. And for those youngsters that use our roadways, we really just want them to learn what's proper and legal and ultimately what's safe for them.
11: Local police officers and first responders walk the children through Pedal Park while teaching them how to properly ride their bikes. The officers showed children the importance of checking for stop and yield signs, along with avoiding debris on the road.
13: Essentially, it boils down to if you're on the street, you follow the rules of the road just like a car, and when you're on the sidewalks, then you're a pedestrian, you get off, and when it's safe to do so, everybody's yield, you walk your bike across after you've looked both ways.
11: Stations were also set up to ensure each child was outfitted with proper gear to help them be as safe as they could while riding on a bike or a scooter.
12: We have people here that look at the bicycles and make sure that the tires have the right air, the chains are tight, handlebars aren't loose, just so having a safe piece of equipment.
13: It's good to be out here in the community doing positive things. Police work, so a lot of that kind of stuff. People think it's a lot of enforcement type things, but it's also being out with the public and educating them. That's part we really like to do.
11: In Norfolk, Oliver Begeman, News Channel Nebraska.
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Thanks for joining us on News Channel Nebraska. Coming up this hour on NCN, they are off. A little bit of sprinting, some racing, perhaps even wagering, all coming together for Outlaw Days. A bright pink building in northeast Nebraska closing its doors for good after standing for 1.5 centuries, providing an opportunity to learn the safety of riding bikes in the name of a child who lost his